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0: what's more fun than listening to Ron and Annie and the Car Doctor and getting that car fixed right? 855-560-9900. Give Ron a call. Now, back to Ron.
1: Well, you know, a little bit of a, you know, fun look down Route 66, okay? It's and what you have to realize is, you know, there was no interstate highway system. That was it. To go west, you had to go to Chicago and leave from there. All right. That was it. That was the jumping off point. Well, you know, it often makes me think. I'll tell you what gets me before we go back to the phones. When I go to Pittsburgh to visit family, right, I'll go out. I'll go down 78 out through, I think it's 87, and I pick up the Pennsylvania Pike down a little bit past Carlisle. Well, once you're on the Pennsylvania Pike, it's long and flat all the way to Ohio. So you can just make that whole run. But you could also leave New Jersey on Route 22 out of Union, New Jersey, and go Route 22 west the entire way, and it's traffic lights and small towns. Well, not small towns anymore, but the Route 22 in New Jersey becomes Route 22 in Pennsylvania, and then I think it stops at the Ohio border. I don't know that it goes further than that, because I think I've seen the end of Route 22. You'll go, there's a point where you have to go north or south, and it becomes the Pennsylvania Pike extension of 66. So just kind of interesting. It's crazy. But yeah, it's hard to imagine a country without interstate highways. But boy, we had it, and we had it big time. Let's go over to Ed, upstate New York, 22 Honda CRV, and some problems with the steering. Ed, how can I steer you in the right direction? Yuck.
2: How you doing, Ron?
1: I'm good, sir. What's going on?
2: Hey, 2022 CRV EX.
1: Right.
2: I've got an issue with the steering wheel locking or sticking, I guess, in place. Doesn't come back naturally, especially on a left-hand turn more than the right. I noticed that they do have a recall on that. It's the 24V744
1: right.
2: Recall report.
1: Right.
2: It's my wife's car. I barely drive it. We brought it back to the dealer. They took it for a test drive. They said they could not duplicate the issue. But the funny thing is there, we picked it up and drove it home, and it was absolutely perfect. There was no sticking, no nothing. And it was like that for months. And about two, three months ago, it started again.
1: How many miles were on this, Ed?
2: Right now, there's almost 58,000. I bought it, and there was just over 35,000 when I bought it.
1: Is it a CPO car?
2: I'm not sure what that is.
1: CPO is certified pre-owned. Was it a certified car?
2: No, it was not.
1: Okay.
2: No.
1: And you bought it from a Honda dealer?
2: Yes, I did.
1: Is this your first Honda, or is it one of many?
2: Second Honda. We had a 2016 CRV.
1: Okay. So there's a couple of bulletins I'm aware of, 22-011, which is 22-011 talks about a steering gearbox malfunction. That's the actual campaign that they're doing. Because first it was a campaign, then it became a recall.
2: Yep.
1: So 22-011 was the campaign notice, 24-011 was the, hey, we think we've got a problem and it affects 21 through 22 CRVs and so on. And for all I know, it's gone on to other model years. This is an electronic steering rack. They claim the problem is that the electric motor. So imagine you're running the, you're running the blender in the kitchen.
2: Yep.
1: And all of a sudden the armature overheats and the motor stops mid-blend.
2: Gotcha.
1: And then all of a sudden it picks back up again.
2: Sure.
1: You know, I started today's show in the previous hour talking about how if you wait long enough, people and companies will show you who they are.
2: They've
1: got a problem, brother. And, you know, here's a perfect example. And, you know, I often say to myself, thank God car manufacturers are so stupid, because otherwise I'd be out of business, all right, as a repair shop. Because they have the ability to command the market, and they don't. They just don't. They keep saying stupid, dumb things. Well, you know, Ed, if it was a problem we could detect. Listen, you generated multiple bulletins. You've generated a campaign. You've got a recall going on. Stop thinking with your checkbook. Start thinking with common sense and logic.
2: Yeah, unreal.
1: And this has to be your argument. Because, you know, listen, you know, Honda corporate. I bought one, and then I was dumb enough to buy another one. And this is the way I'm being treated. I don't understand. So unless you want me to go buy a Toyota and never think about your car company again and prevent my kids from ever buying one,
2: yep.
1: Can't you help me on a known problem? Can't you have some consideration for what I'm going through?
2: Yeah.
1: You know, you guys, you want me to make the call? Get them on the line. Let's go. Sometimes.
2: Yeah, no, I agree with you. Sure, I'm going to give them a call and I'm going to raise a little hell there.
1: You know, it's. You got to remember, and I say this time and time again, for them to generate bulletins, campaigns, recalls, does it really have to be based on, you know, I've got to see and feel the condition? And this is the part I don't understand. This is where I think car companies think too much with their head and trying to be cold and discerning when they don't think with their heart. Make the customer happy, because I guarantee you if they turn around and go, Ed, you know what? We can't experience the problem, but we've got 50,000 other cars out there doing it. We're going to take care of it for you. You would come back and buy Hondas till the day you died. And that's the reality. Ed, if you need more, I'm here, brother. Good luck and let us know how it works out. I'm Ron Ananian and the Car Doctor. I'll be back right after this.
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12: This is a Fox News alert. I'm Carmen Roberts. A stunning development this evening. President Trump says the U.S. and Iran agreed to a deal to stop the fighting. Vice President J.D. Vance tells Fox News.
13: It's a big moment for the United States of America, thanks, of course, to the president's leadership and the hard work of the entire team. This is the immediate opening of the Straits of Hormuz and, of course, the lifting of the naval blockade that we've had.
12: Key issues like Iran's nuclear program are expected to be addressed later. Mediator Pakistan says a signing will be Friday in Switzerland. A skydive plane crashed this morning in Butler, Missouri, killing all 12 on board.
14: There were witnesses that were family members.
12: Bakes County Sheriff Chad Anderson. And in Brazil, two helicopters collided, killing six. American singer and comedian Oliver Tree was on the list of passengers. 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
15: Lows dip down to about 48 tonight under clear skies, northwesterly winds 5 to 10 miles per hour. Slight chance for scattered storms tomorrow. Highs level off around 77, partly cloudy skies. Chance for scattered thunderstorms tomorrow night. Lows dip down to about 51, mainly cloudy skies expected. I'm staff meteorologist Paul Frombly on KNSI. Right now, it's 69 degrees.
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10: And prevention.

0: My gosh. You know what? Maybe it's not too late for me. Maybe I could go work in a GM assembly plant. Joe did it at 56. I could probably got another 10, 12 years to go. I want to talk about batteries to close out the show today real quick if I can. You know, the battery is so misunderstood. And we've had a couple of calls today, and we had a couple of calls in the previous hour talking about batteries. And it's really the truth. You know, it's the battery is so misunderstood. It's not the engine. It's not the transmission. It's not the computers. It's the battery. And I understand that because, you know, we all grew up in a time when batteries did one thing. It started the car. You turned the key, the engine cranked, off you went. The battery got weak. You noticed it. The engine turned over slower and slower until one cold morning, it wouldn't start. Simple, right? Yeah, today, not so much. You know, the average vehicle computer needs a minimum of 10 volts on a consistent basis to operate. That's its minimum operating voltage. Some of them will tolerate down to 9.5 volts, but below 9.5, nothing happens. All right. You might as well just unplug the computer. It's not going to start. And we've seen more than a few vehicles, marginal issues, problems where it's, hey, my car doesn't start. It's not a cold day. It's not a warm day. It just seems to crank funny if it cranks at all, and then it'll stop cranking and I'll get nothing. And a lot of times it's the battery. And every time when it's the battery, that battery is over 3 years old, maybe four. So, you know, you've got to start to think about that, because checking the battery, you usually find out it's a marginal state of charge. It's a failing capacity test. If you were a runner, your lungs, you know, can't absorb any more oxygen. You're just worn out. You know, every vehicle counts on that battery. It's the foundation for everything your vehicle does. Every computer module, every sensor, every network on that car. And cars today have 3, 4, 5 different communication networks. That camera that we all hated at first and now love, that radar unit up front that keeps us straight on the road, the safety system, they're all dependent on one thing. In order to start up the Enterprise, Captain Kirk always had to have a good battery. And it without that starter battery, it was just, you know, Spock and Scotty had to get out and push start it. And, you know, that can't really happen on the road. Couldn't happen in space either, actually. The battery is the heart of the system. And just like your heart, when it starts to weaken, strange things happen. So think about it. You know, maybe your transmission's shifting funny. Maybe the radio reboots. Maybe the blind spot mirrors don't work anymore. Maybe you get warning lights, but you don't know why. Think about the battery. Like I said, talk to your mechanic. Read about it at autobatteries.com if you want to know how precise and critical batteries are. But batteries really are the heart of today's car. I'm Ron Ananian and the Car Doctor. The mechanics aren't expensive. They're priceless. See ya.
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4: This is a Fox News alert. A stunning development. I'm Carmen Roberts. President Trump says that the U.S. and Iran have reached a deal. That agreement will end the war, and it has rocked the region for nearly 4 months. Vice President J.D. Vance tells Fox News.
5: This is the immediate opening of the Straits of Hormuz and, of course, the lifting of the naval blockade that we've had on Iran along with it.
4: And President Trump posting on Truth Social in his words, congratulations to all ships of the world. Start your engines. Let the oil flow. Fox's Trey Yingst has more from Tel Aviv.
6: He says on a post, this great deal will bring peace and security to the whole region. Many presidents have tried to make peace with Iran and all have failed before me. The leaders of the region have for the first time found a president who can help them achieve real peace. With the opening of the strait upon the signing of the deal on Friday, for purposes of mine removal, oil will flow on both ends again for the region and the world. Iran's deputy foreign minister says one of Iran's conditions for retaliating in response to Israel's attacks on Beirut's southern suburbs is Israel's withdrawal from southern Lebanon.
4: Key mediator Pakistan said the signing will be Friday in Switzerland. A plane crashed this morning at the airport in Butler, Missouri, killing the pilot and the 12 people on board. Bates County Sheriff Chad Anderson says the plane was carrying skydivers.
7: We're still trying to identify family and make notifications, and so we're going to be respectful of that.
4: No word on what caused the crash. The FAA and NTSB will investigate. Butler's about 65 miles south of Kansas City. And in Brazil, two helicopters collided over Rio de Janeiro, killing all six people, possibly including American singer and comedian Oliver Tree of California. 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
4: Repeating our top story, after weeks of chaos, President Trump says the U.S. and Iran have reached a deal to end the war. He says that deal will reopen the Strait of Hormuz and lift the U.S. naval blockade. Writing on social media, let the oil flow. And U.S. crude oil responding immediately, plunging nearly 5%, now less than $81 a barrel. A hiring freeze hits the job market, and that is affecting teenagers searching for work for the summer. Fox Business's Jerry Willis explains.
20: From scooping ice cream and babysitting to lifeguarding and bagging groceries, teen summer jobs are on a downward spiral. This year, around 790,000 teens between 16 and 19 will have a job during May, June, and July, according to Challenger Gray and Christmas. Indeed says lifeguard positions have surged 78% over the past year. Hiring for retail salespeople is down 30% year over year. Restaurant hiring has dropped 5% according to data from LinkedIn. The Challenger report advises teens to fill out applications ASAP. They should also be networking with people in their community and polishing their resumes with AI. In New York, Jerry Willis, Fox Business.
4: The UFC Freedom 200 was set to begin at 8 p.m. Eastern, but Mother Nature had other plans. Thunderstorms expected to move through Washington, D.C., and the UFC and the White House pushed back the start of that highly publicized fight. Live coverage on Paramount Plus still beginning, but the first fight expected to start around 9 p.m. Eastern. The UFC says the official start time remains flexible. One person telling Uncrowded the schedule is still fluid. President Trump is going to be there. Cage side, and if conditions worsen, it may be changed. I'm Carmen Roberts. This is Fox News.
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16: When you need to know, your weather is on KNSI. Now your local forecast from the Hanson Paving Weather Center.
18: Lows dip down to about 48 tonight under clear skies. West winds 5 to 10 miles per hour. Slight chance for scattered thunderstorms tomorrow. Daytime highs approaching 77. Sunshine mixed with clouds at times. Lows dip down to about 51 tomorrow night. Chance for scattered storms. I'm meteorologist Paul Trombley on KNSI. Right now, it's 68 degrees.
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22: 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It was some 200 buildings and 20 days of rough and tumble. Matter of fact, 20% of the nation visited the World's Fair in Philadelphia in 1876. We're going to do a deep dive and take a look at that. But before we do any of that, and of course, phone calls in hour number three, it's Vice President Mike Pence, former governor of Indiana, former vice president, is out with a brand new book, and he's going to join us here next. America at Night. We're just getting started. Stick around. Back in a moment.
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5: 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It appears by its own numbers, the U.S. government seems insolvent. 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
8: The man needs little introduction. He is the former Vice President of the United States, Mr. Mike Pence. Mr. Vice President, welcome to America at Night.
10: McGraw, it's a real honor to be with you, and great to be on America at Night.
8: I've always wanted to talk to you, and we can get about the vice president stuff in a while and about your new book, What Conservatives Believe, Rediscovering the Conservative Conscience. But I've always liked you because deep down, you're a radio guy, and I always knew that there was life after radio.
10: Well, thanks for knowing that. That goes pretty deep in my biography. But yeah, I never achieved your level of success, McGraw, but I had a syndicated radio show back in the 1990s, 3 hours a day, 6 days a week, and it was a joy for me. As you know, talking to the American people on a regular basis, having a chance to listen to the common sense and common values of people in the heartland as I did, it was a privilege, but it was also a shaping experience in my life.
8: No question about it, because you ran for office before you got into radio. You stumbled, you didn't win, and then you found yourself in radio. I suspect radio helped hone some of your skills.
10: I don't think there's any question. It really sharpened my understanding of conservatism and how it goes directly to the heart of the American people. My show wasn't like yours. It wasn't like, covering the entire country, McGraw, but we had about 30 radio stations across Indiana every day. And, I told people I'm a conservative, but I'm not in a bad mood about it. And what I found was the power of these ideas of limited government, of a strong defense of traditional values, things I write about in my new book, are really broadly held. They're not just things that Republicans embrace. I think they are the values and ideals that the majority of Americans of every political perspective admire.
8: They've also tried to kill it ever since they invented it, right? AM radio, they tried FM, cassettes, CDs, internet, AI. They can't do it. They sure have tried, but it's too powerful of a medium. They just can't kill it.
10: That's right. And, you know, I give a lot of credit to I served alongside a president and was I'm proud of our record in the Trump-Pence years, but it was President Ronald Reagan. Who got rid of what you and I both know was called the fairness doctrine that stifled free and open debate and free speech. It really launched talk radio and ultimately all its progeny ever since. And so, freedom works. America at Night and your long and storied career is all evidence of the appeal of common sense conservative values across the country.
8: By the way, flattery will get you everywhere, Mr. Vice President. So there you go.
10: No, it's the truth. You know it.
8: Vice President Mike Pence in his new book, What Conservatives Believe, Rediscovering the Conservative Conscience. Now, Vice President Mike Pence, in this new book, you talk about Barry Goldwater and Ronald Reagan, who being the epicenter of the conservative movement. And you also write in this book that the conservative movement has lost its way. What do you mean?
10: Well, first, I want to recognize, apart from, you know, people with hair the same color as mine, McGraw, is that those are names that are largely lost to history. But they were part of a generation of Americans that brought the mainstream conservative agenda that has always served our country, a commitment to a strong defense, American leadership in the world, less government, less taxes, traditional moral values. Into the White House. And it's been that agenda that for decades has defined the Republican Party at the national level. And I would maintain from the Reagan administration to the first Trump administration, we governed on that agenda and we contended principally with a liberal Democrat Party. But I think times have changed in two ways. Number one is I think the Democratic Party has been overrun by the progressive left that openly embraces socialism, socialist candidates, even

0: Let me just say, I want to be really clear. As I said before, I'm proud of the record of the Trump-Pence administration. Didn't end the way I wanted it to, but I'll always believe by God's grace I did my duty in those final days. But our record was a conservative record. And the new Trump administration, McGraw, I think has gotten a lot right. Extending the tax cuts, securing the southern border, being willing to stand with Israel and take the fight directly to Iran for the first time in history. But beyond that, the new Trump administration has embraced some of the goals of the populist right, big government solutions, nationalism, broad-based tariffs, and the stops and starts on support for Ukraine, all give evidence of the impact of these populist voices. And the bottom line, I think many people today are confused about what it means to be a conservative. And that's why I wrote What Conservatives Believe, and would love people to pick it up or listen to the audio book and see if they agree.
1: It's really interesting because if you look at the news of the day, the Bernie Sanders of the world, the Elizabeth Warrens of the world, the Josh Hawleys of the world, if you look closely, you don't have to squint that hard or look that closely, but there's a lot of similarities between what Bernie Sanders is saying and what Donald Trump is saying. Matter of fact, Bernie Sanders mentioned something about some type of AI tax, and Trump said that's a great idea. There's a lot. There's some coming together on the edges there.
0: Well, it's more than on the edges in some cases. I mean, look, the Democratic Party has always been a protectionist party. During the Trump-Pence years, we used tariffs and the threat of tariffs to lower trade barriers and to drive negotiation to expand American exports and trade. But candidly, you know, on the Liberation Day tariffs that the president announced a year ago, turned back by the Supreme Court, this is broad-based tariffs against friend and foe alike that the new Trump administration intends to be a part of our permanent industrial policy. And on nationalization, I mean, McGraw, I have to tell you, the idea of having the federal government, which has happened multiple times now, take a portion of ownership of private companies is inconsistent with the principles of free market economics and free enterprise. In fact, when the Trump administration announced their first nationalization of a business, Elizabeth Warren said, quote, it's in my book, said, quote, "I think President Trump has come across an idea that I came up with years ago," close quote. But McGraw, I said yesterday here in Dallas, actually, Elizabeth Warren didn't come up with the idea of nationalizing private enterprise. That was Karl Marx. So you know, we got to push back on these things. I think we're at the front end in these midterms and as 2028 looms of a very important debate. I think it's going to be more important to figure out what we're for as Republicans before we figure out who we're for.
1: No, it's really very interesting because like Chip Roy, who was part of the Tea Party movement, which I know you were closely aligned with, right? If there's not a place Chip Roy in the party, where is the party going from here?
0: Well, you know, I think Chip Roy is a terrific example. I'm sorry to see him come up short in his recent primary here in Texas, but a principled conservative, a guy that takes a strong stand. But he'd be the first one to say that he keeps his own mind. He's been willing to speak his mind on conservative principles. Look, I don't discount the grip that President Trump has on the loyalty of Republican primary voters. You saw that here in Texas, Louisiana, back in my home state of Indiana in state legislative races. But look, here's my thing. I think the president enjoys the loyalty and support of primary voting Republicans because he's been battling the radical left for 10 years. I was at his side for 4.5 years of that. And I think people justifiably, give him support for that and defer to him. But I don't think it means that going forward that Republicans have abandoned that traditional conservative agenda of a strong defense, limited government, traditional values that

0: defined our movement for decades.
1: Vice President with us, Vice President Mike Pence with us. His new book is out, What Conservatives Believe, Rediscovering the Conservative Conscience. Where are you on NATO? NATO's getting pretty beat up these days. What are your philosophy and what's your thoughts on NATO?
0: Yeah, I thought it was one of the great accomplishments of the first Trump administration was I think there's 31 countries in NATO, which is the most successful alliance in the history of freedom. But we had, among those 31 countries, about three of them were living up to their commitments to invest in our common defense. And America was paying most of the freight. In the first Trump administration, we held their feet to the fire. And before we left, three quarters of the NATO countries were investing at or above their commitment, like more than $120 billion in investment. So I think it's absolutely imperative that we hold our allies among free nations accountable for our common defense and commitments to each other. But I truly do believe that when you see Russia 4 years ago with its brutal and unprovoked invasion in Ukraine that continues to this hour, when you see China continuing to menace in the Asia Pacific, now more than ever, America ought to be exercising our role as leader of the free world. We ought to embrace that, demand it from our allies. If we stay strong, free nations stay strong and united, we have a better chance for a peaceful and prosperous 21st century for all of mankind.
1: So you think NATO is still a very valuable organization to be a part of?
0: I truly believe it is. In fact, and that doesn't mean that the Europeans haven't driven me crazy from time to time. I mean, they, for instance, you know, the president makes the historic decision to unleash the armed forces of the United States of America for the first time in modern history against the leading state sponsor of terrorism. And our European allies put their hands in their pockets. And most astonishing to me is the United Kingdom with since World War II, the deal with the United Kingdom and us has always been if we go, they go. And for all of them to stand on the sidelines, I think is deeply, deeply troubling, deeply disappointing, has to be dealt with going forward. But it doesn't mean that America should abandon our role as leader of the free world. The one thing I learned traveling around the planet, representing our country, meeting with leaders of free nations, as well as I stood toe to toe with President Xi and toe to toe with Vladimir Putin. I can tell your audience around the country on America at Night that if America isn't leading the free world isn't being led. And conservatives had long understood and appreciated since our victory in World War II the unique calling that we have in history. And I want to call our party back to advocating for that leadership. Be tough with our allies, require them to live up to their word, but free nations standing together will make the world more peaceful and prosperous.
1: The book is called What Conservatives Believe, Rediscovering the Conservative Conscience. Vice President Mike Pence with us. So in the book, you talk about, and it's quite glaring when you talk about at the end of the Reagan administration, the national debt was $100 million or something, and now you say Washington spends that in a day. What happened? How did the Republican Party get so, well, the Democrats clearly to blame for their side, but you need two to tango. What happened? Why can't the federal government get their debt under control?
0: Well, it's just a lack of leadership on both sides of the aisle. And it's one of my criticisms of our time in office. We could have done more. The Trump-Pence years added $7 trillion to the national debt. Now, in fairness, half of that was aid to families and businesses during the pandemic. But the other half was just the lack of a willingness to put our shoulder to the wheel and bring common sense reforms forward to put our fiscal house in order. But you're absolutely right. I really do believe that a $40 trillion national debt is a threat to our prosperity. It's a threat to our children and grandchildren's future. And it ultimately threatens the ability of the American people to provide for our common defense. You know, I say this in the book, that when the chairman of the Joint Chiefs of Staff was asked 15 years ago what the greatest threat to the national security of the United States was, he said without hesitation, the national debt. And 2 years ago, McGraw, the United States spent more money on interest on our debt than we did on our national defense. I maintain to you that's an unsustainable path for our security and for a growing economy. And we know what Democrats want to do. I mean, the progressive left has no problem letting the debt pile up because they have every intention of raising and skyrocketing taxes on productive Americans and businesses large and small to pay for it someday, stifling economic growth. But conservatives know that we can reform these big government programs, even these entitlements, in ways that are compassionate, have common sense, are phased in over time, and put us back on a path toward a balanced budget.
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2: When you need to know, your weather is on KNSI. Now your local forecast from the Hanson Paving Weather Center.
6: Lows dip down to about 48 tonight under clear skies. West winds 5 to 10 miles per hour. Slight chance for scattered thunderstorms tomorrow. Daytime highs approaching 77. Sunshine mixed with clouds at times. Lows dip down to about 51 tomorrow night. Chance for scattered storms. I'm meteorologist Paul Trombley on KNSI. Right now, it's 68 degrees.
7: This is a Fox News alert. I'm Kathleen Maloney. President Trump says the U.S. and Iran have reached an agreement to end the war. Here's Fox's Trey Yingst.
8: The Strait of Hormuz is open once again. Those vessels that are trapped in the Persian Gulf will be able to export that crude oil from these Gulf countries. The naval blockade lifted on Iranian ports.
7: Full details of the peace deal not immediately released. A signing is set for this Friday in Switzerland. 11 skydivers and a pilot were killed in a plane crash in Butler, Missouri. This morning. Cause of that crash is under investigation.
9: Nothing criminal that we can see, nothing terrorism related or anything like that. Those are some of the first questions that we would have with the World Cup being in town.
7: Bates County Sheriff Chad Anderson says the plane crashed into a field near Butler Memorial Airport and burst into flames. 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
1: Our guest this hour is former Vice President Mike Pence in his new book, What Conservatives Believe, Rediscovering the Conservative Conscience. Vice President Mike Pence, we have to talk about social media. Social media is a cesspool, an utter cesspool. We talked earlier about you getting your start on radio, right? Regulated. There are certain things you can say, and there are community standards. What do we do about social media?
0: Well, look, I'm somebody that believes in freedom of speech, but there's no question today that the coarsening of the debate and the rise of extremist voices on the far left and on the populist right have emerged, and in many ways, I don't know that they've changed public attitudes across the country, but I think they've silenced a lot of the overwhelming majority of Americans who still believe in treating one another the way that we want to be treated, in showing basic respect toward one another. In some respects, I have a deep libertarian thread in me that I would never want to, I'd never want to deny anybody the right to say I'm wrong. But I do think, On social media, we would do well to think in the days ahead about how we have greater integrity. You know, I can tell you, having received briefings at a very high level over the years, an awful lot of folks that post on social media, let me put this gently, aren't from around here. We have hostile foreign actors that will use platforms of our social media in fraudulent ways to simply try and divide the American people. And I think, you know, I would hope in the days ahead that as this technology continues to evolve, that we as Americans can recognize that let's have a good argument in America. Let's have it on talk radio. Let's have it on social media. Let's debate the great issues of the day. But let's also find a way to be more aware when the people we're arguing with are actually bots or actors in places like Russia and China and North Korea and even Iran.
1: Yeah, no, but I mean that I think goes to the point. Why are we allowing this Trojan horse or this Tokyo Rose to some and infect our thoughts and our brains while we're trying to fight them on the front lines?
0: Well, I think a great example of that I write about in the book as well, and it's been a disappointment in the new Trump administration, is TikTok. And I know as I say that, I'm sure there are, you know, hundreds of thousands of your listeners around the country that have TikTok on their phones. The last Congress actually voted in overwhelming and bipartisan way to require that TikTok, which is owned and operated by the Chinese Communist Party, be either sold or banned in the United States. The Trump administration now for a year and a half, they were able to delay it under the law for a short term, but for a year and a half has continued to allow TikTok to operate. And I have to tell you, I call it digital fentanyl. Your listeners might be shocked to learn that the TikTok algorithm that the Chinese use in the United States is not allowed to be used in China because it's too addictive. And TikTok demonstrably has been filled with anti-American propaganda, anti-Israel propaganda, and an apologist for China. It's subtle, but it's digital fentanyl, and they're also collecting information on 140, 150 million Americans every day as users. So all of these are the issues that in a free society we have to wrestle with. But an important step forward would be for the new Trump administration to faithfully execute the law, require the TikTok be sold by the Chinese communists to an American interest, or literally banned outright.
1: Vice President Mike Pence, I have two more questions. Do you have time for two more questions?
0: Of course, McGraw.
1: Data centers, big controversy. What's the conservative argument for or against when it comes to data centers?
0: Well, I talk about economic freedom in my book, What Conservatives Believe. And I think allowing the marketplace to breathe, allowing it to grow, but also that involves public participation and people being able to express themselves if they have concerns about data centers. What I wouldn't want is for the federal government to take a position, as was floated just in the last couple of weeks, to take a position in these giant AI companies and then begin to impose those on the government. I think we ought to have more choices when it comes to this new technology. And with regard to energy broadly, I truly do believe that as our economy continues to grow, we've got to meet the needs, keep the electricity flowing, keep you on the air, keep our factories rolling. And the time has come to really revive and renew our commitment to safe nuclear energy in this country. But, allow the marketplace to breathe, allow the American people to be heard. We'll sort it out. But I am aware of the fact, talking about foreign influence, I'm aware of the fact that I read the other day that a lot of the advertising against data centers around the country can be traced to Chinese sources. And I understand why China doesn't want us to grow in our capacity and technology and AI. But as Americans, it's a part of our future. We have to make sure that AI works for us, not us working for AI. It respects our values. And I know we'll sort it out if we allow us to do so in freedom.
1: How worried are you that AI is going to take everyone's job or the moral decay of society, no longer having girlfriends and wives and husbands and relationships and friends and just having that on your phone? How worried are you about that?
0: I write about it in the book I think we have to commit ourselves, as the former chairman of Intel wrote compellingly in his book. We have to commit ourselves to AI for good, which means we, as we go into this new technology, we have to, in my judgment, create the kind of guardrails in our economy that ensure that AI works for us, that it increases productivity and opportunities, and isn't eliminating jobs and opportunities, particularly entry-level jobs. You know, I pumped gas for a living for 5 years to pay my way through college. Those entry-level jobs are critical for young people. We got to make sure that AI doesn't crowd out the entry point. And the most important one you touched on, McGraw, I give you great credit for it, is we've got to make sure that AI respects our values, and chief among them has to do with the sanctity of human life. When you have chat programs that are counseling teenagers in the methods they could use to commit suicide, and in one instance in a case actually encouraging that young person to take their own life, which they tragically did, that's beyond the bounds. And so we have to allow for and demand as Americans AI that respects the universal values of life and liberty and the rule of law. And there's alternatives emerging to the dominant players today. But I have every confidence that the American people, given the choice, to choose and support AI that represents our values and our goals, will do so.
1: It is called one of the New York Times' most anticipated books of 2026. Vice President Mike Pence's book, What Conservatives Believe, Rediscovering the Conservative Conscience, where all fine books are sold. I have to ask you about January 6th. I know you talked about it in your last book, and you always get asked about it, and you probably always will, because it was such a huge day. But there was a story that the Secret Service came to you at some point and wanted to whisk you away from the Capitol. And you said, no, I have a job to do, I have a duty to do, and I'm going to do it. Take me through that. How true is that story, and what happened?
0: Well, it is true, and I do not fault the Secret Service. They're honorable men and women. They have a job to do when it comes to the president and the vice president particularly. It's to preserve, the leadership in the government. And but that day, look, it was a tragic day. But thanks to law enforcement, the riot on January 6th was quelled. Members of Congress in both political parties were able to reconvene the very same day to complete our work for the peaceful transfer of power under the Constitution of the United States. But Secret Service had urged me to leave the building. But I have to tell you, I never felt a greater sense of resolve in my life than I did that day. I knew I was where I was supposed to be, doing what I was supposed to be doing. And by God's grace, I believe we did. But when they came to me and said we need to leave the building, I refused. I told them I'm not leaving. I didn't want to give the people that were ransacking the Capitol and assaulting police officers the satisfaction of seeing my 16-car motorcade speeding away from the Capitol. So we ultimately went to the basement of the Capitol building, and that's where we remained until the Congress reconvened. But I just had a great sense that by me staying on site, it would send not only the right message, but it also would show the kind of support for the law enforcement personnel that were doing the real work that day. At the end of the day, and I wrote about this in my first book, and I allude to it in this new book, is I think every one of us as Americans have a duty to keep faith with the Constitution of the United States. It isn't always easy. The Bible says in Psalm 15, he keeps his oath even when it hurts. I can tell you, I know something about that. But for each and every one of us, I think the pathway forward to a boundless future for the American people is to continue to cherish the ideals of that declaration signed 250 years ago and to uphold the principles and essentially the structure enshrined in the Constitution of the United States. And I believe by God's grace, we did that day.
1: Vice President Mike Pence, will we ever see your name on a ballot in the future?
0: You know, I as you may know, McGraw, I actually ran for president back in 2023, not so where you'd notice. So I don't see that in my future, but I like that Luke Combs song that says I rode that rocket about as far as she'll fly, but I do feel a great passion for the conservative values that drew me to the Republican Party. That's what inspired my book, What Conservatives Believe. So I'll let the future take care of itself. But what I know for sure is, as long as the good Lord gives me breath, I'm going to be a champion for the principles and values that have always made America strong and prosperous and free. I'm going to continue to be a champion for what conservatives believe.
1: Well, you won the Profiles in Courage Award for your work on January 6th. He is a former governor of Indiana, former vice president of the United States, and probably most importantly, former talk show host. Mike Pence with us. Vice President Mike Pence, thank you very much for your time. Good luck with the book, What Conservatives Believe, Rediscovering the Conservative Conscience. Thank you for your time, and we hope to chat down the road.
0: Thank you, McGraw. Count on it. Great to be on America at Night.
1: America at Night. Back in a moment.
14: America at Night with McGraw Milhaven, where the nation comes to talk.
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1: All right, we've got some news tonight. It's official. Steve Hilton, the Republican endorsed by President Trump for the governor's race of California, has held off billionaire Tom Steyer, or Steyer, I guess is his name. And Tom Steyer put about $200 million of his own money into the race to finish third. Who says money buys votes? So Steve Hilton, the Fox News host, held on at the same time in that same ballot counting that is being criticized because Spencer Pratt lost in the mayor's race. So I know they keep talking rigged, but how rigged can how smart can these riggers be if they let Steve Hilton win the number two spot in the runoff? So no evidence of any shenanigans going on, but Steve Hilton, still big news that a Republican got through to the final two in California. So you got that going on tonight. Also news tonight that the United States, President Trump this morning said we are days away from a deal. He's been saying that now for, I don't know, 4 weeks now, that we are days away. And while that was going on, we got late word, I guess early word of this morning, that there was an Apache helicopter that was shot down near the Strait of Hormuz. Iran has claimed that it had launched the drone strikes that shot down the helicopter. There was a mad scramble for the pilots. They were saved, so they're safe. No one died, but still a pretty scary moment nonetheless. And so the United States fired retaliatory strikes against Iran earlier today in retaliation for that downed helicopter, all while President Trump saying we are days away from a ceasefire agreement. We're in a ceasefire, which I know we're in a ceasefire in name only, it seems like. But he said there was a deal within days. So it's hard to circle the square with all of this news, the ongoing fighting between Israel and Iran and Lebanon, and then the United States and Iran and the U.S. It's awful hard to see a path forward with some type of a negotiation with all of this going on. So we'll just have to wait and see. And then I guess the news tonight is that Graham Plattner, the Marine veteran who came under a bit of scrutiny here these last couple of weeks, has won in an overwhelming landslide in his primary in Maine. So Janet Mills, the Democratic governor who decided to run for the United States Senate, then stepped down to make way for Graham Plattner. And then, of course, all of the allegations from Graham Plattner came on. But the former oyster fisherman has gone on to win overwhelmingly. So he will take on five-term Republican Senator Susan Collins in the November elections. And many people say that this is the race that will determine whether or not the Democrats hold control of the House, or excuse me, of the Senate, or Republicans can maintain, right? They need 51 because J.D. Vance, it would be the tying vote. So 50 doesn't get them there. 50 keeps it in Republican hands. 51, then everybody has to move offices. So that's the latest there. Stay right there. We're coming up on America 250, right? The 250th anniversary of the United States. There's a new book out about the 100th anniversary of the United States. There was what many consider the first World's Fair in Philadelphia in 1876. Quite a fascinating look at history through the time machine. We'll come back and talk about that. And then, of course, your phone calls in hour number three. Our executive director tonight is Tom DeLatch. Our engineer tonight is Richard Good. I'm McGraw Millhaven. This is America at Night on Westwood One.
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0: some people have floated the idea that it's foreign influence, bots, Russia, China, Iran, whoever else, trying to sow the seeds of discontent, and China wanting to badmouth data centers so we don't build them so they can catch us and beat us in the race.
1: Yeah, that is the narrative of the last week, and there's been several reports, including one last night from OpenAI, and many other papers following. But it's not just Utah. This phenomenon is occurring everywhere, and the people involved in it are just reporting it back, saying, why is this happening? And so if you ask yourself, in a competition, the country with the best AI tool would probably have the best economy, the most advanced education, certainly advanced in medicine, and then, of course, defense. You know, remarkably, I would ask everybody to think what would happen 48 hours ago when two helicopter pilots fell into the ocean. A drone boat picked them up, a 24-foot drone boat, unmanned, high-resolution GPS technology from a satellite honing in on their beepers as they floated in the water, I assume. And that server undoubtedly was in the United States that saved their lives. That's compute capacity. Now, I don't think I would like an adversary to be more advanced on that. So who would want us not to build power in America? Because our grid's tapped out. I can't build a data center anywhere in America, including Utah, without bringing my own power. And I can sell that back to the grid to keep the prices down, because you're never going to build a data center again if you don't bring your own power. But I remember a time when there was never any resistance to building a new road, building a new dam, building a new power plant, building anything that would advance our economy. And all of a sudden, people ask the question, can we build anything in America anymore? Or is there some reason everybody posts everything? And I think that's why there's so much scrutiny on who is actually providing this data. And I think we have to do a lot of soul searching about what's going on here, because I can only think of one adversary that liked to hold back the American economy, the American entrepreneur, and our leadership in AI, and it's China.
0: Kevin O'Leary, let's stay on that energy question for a second, because the sky is falling. People say, great, build this data center. My energy bill is going to skyrocket because you're building a data center down the street.
1: Yeah, that I've heard that narrative, and that's complete falsehood as well, because I can't and I won't use any of the power in Utah. I have to build my own. So there's a Ruby pipeline that's 17% at capacity, went bankrupt recently, underutilized. We'll use that, and we'll use for some of the power. We'll take turbines and convert that nat gas into electricity and then sell it back to the Utah grid, which I think would be good for the community. The other area there's a lot of pushback on, while you bring that topic up, is on water in the Great Salt Lake. Now, this land that we have under contract has never contributed any water to the Great Salt Lake. But one of the ideas we're talking about is to say, look, we don't need all this water. People think we need a ton of water. We don't. The technology is so advanced for cooling the chips, it's now like your car radiator. It's internal. You fill it up once and you cool. So you're not using copious amounts of water. And for the actual turbines that create the generation electricity, those many are now air-cooled or a combination of air-cooled and water. So use very little water compared to what they did decades ago. So with this extra water, why wouldn't we just say, okay, in part of our plans, why don't we provide that back to the Great Salt Lake? Now, we're landlocked. We're not near the Great Salt Lake. And so we're going to have to figure out the abutment. The people, the ranchers that own the land beside us, would they allow us to build an aquifer to ship down water to the Great Salt Lake? I'd love to put that part of our plans. Why wouldn't I? I mean, you know, I'm a graduate in environmental studies. Utah is famous for inversions. When I was being taught, you know, air quality and emissions, that's the example. And so we want to be very careful, because it's a federal EPA permit we seek. We have to get that, and we have to get a local one as well. And so what I've said to all the press there with this new mandate, where I will speak directly to the people in Utah and Box Elder, I'm going to send you the data the minute I ask for the permit. It's public, so why don't you have it? And everything we're going to do, we're going to make just available to everybody. And then over time, when the facts seep into the market there, which I hope is faster, we'll change this narrative, because I think the merits and the jobs and the taxes and the benefits and the auxiliary businesses, I mean, you can't bring that many people to work without diners and dry cleaners and schools and new fire trucks and everything. So it's huge benefit. And get us back on track on the mentality of being competitive in America. Anybody that would hold back building more power in any state, why are they doing that? What is the reason for that?
0: If that voice sounds familiar, it's Mr. Wonderful from Shark Tank. You might have seen him in the Hollywood movie Marty Supreme. He's investing in a data center in Utah that's getting a lot of negative attention. And Kevin O'Leary wants to tell his side of the story. More with Kevin O'Leary on America at Night in a moment.
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3: 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Now your local forecast from the Hanson Paving Weather Center.
7: Lows dip down to about 48 tonight under clear skies, west winds 5 to 10 miles per hour. Slight chance for scattered thunderstorms tomorrow. Daytime highs approaching 77. Sunshine mixed with clouds at times. Lows dip down to about 51. Tomorrow night, chance for scattered storms. I'm meteorologist Paul Trombley on KNSI. Right now, 66.
8: This is a Fox News alert. I'm Ted Lindner. The United States and Iran have reached an agreement to end the war. Fox's Trey Yingst.
9: The Strait of Hormuz is open once again. Those vessels that are trapped in the Persian Gulf will be able to export that crude oil from these Gulf countries. The naval blockade lifted on Iranian ports.
8: Full details of the deal have not yet been released. A signing is set for this Friday in Switzerland. Republican Senator Mitch McConnell hospitalized Sunday morning, but no word why.
10: A spokesman for Senator McConnell would only say he's receiving excellent medical care.
8: That's Fox's Jill Nato. He was hospitalized earlier this year for a few days for flu-like symptoms. The 84-year-old says he's retiring in January. And today, President Trump celebrating his 80th birthday, celebrating with a mixed martial arts fighting show on the White House South Lawn tonight called UFC Freedom 250, being streamed live on Paramount Plus. 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
1: Our guest this hour is former Vice President Mike Pence in his new book, What Conservatives Believe, Rediscovering the Conservative Conscience. Vice President Mike Pence, we have to talk about social media. Social media is a cesspool, an utter cesspool. We talked earlier about you getting your start on radio, right? Regulated. There are certain things you can say, and there are community standards. What do we do about social media?
2: Well, look, I'm somebody that believes in freedom of speech, but there's no question today that the coarsening of the debate and the rise of extremist voices on the far left and on the populist right have emerged, and in many ways, I don't know that they've changed public attitudes across the country, but I think they've silenced a lot of the overwhelming majority of Americans who still believe in treating one another the way that we want to be treated, in showing basic respect toward one another. In some respects, I have a deep libertarian thread in me that I would never want to, I'd never want to deny anybody the right to say I'm wrong. But I do think on social media, we would do well to think in the days ahead about how we have greater integrity. You know, I can tell you, having received briefings at a very high level over the years, an awful lot of folks that post on social media, let me put this gently, aren't from around here. We have hostile foreign actors that will use platforms of our social media in fraudulent ways to simply try and divide the American people. And I would hope in the days ahead that as this technology continues to evolve, that we as Americans can recognize that let's have a good argument in America. Let's have it on talk radio. Let's have it on social media. Let's debate the great issues of the day. But let's also find a way to be more aware when the people we're arguing with are actually bots or actors in places like Russia and China and North Korea and even Iran.
1: Yeah, no, but I mean that I think goes to the point. Why are we allowing this Trojan horse or this Tokyo Rose to infect our thoughts and our brains while we're trying to fight them on the front lines?
2: Well, I think a great example of that I write about in the book as well, and it's been a disappointment in the new Trump administration, is TikTok. And I know as I say that, I'm sure there are, hundreds of thousands of your listeners around the country that have TikTok on their phones. The last Congress actually voted in overwhelming and bipartisan way to require that TikTok, which is owned and operated by the Chinese Communist Party, be either sold or banned in the United States. The Trump administration now for a year and a half, they were able to delay it under the law for a short term, but for a year and a half has continued to allow TikTok to operate. And I have to tell you, I call it digital fentanyl. Your listeners might be shocked to learn that the TikTok algorithm that the Chinese use in the United States is not allowed to be used in China because it's too addictive. And TikTok demonstrably has been filled with anti-American propaganda, anti-Israel propaganda, an apologist for China. It's subtle, but it's digital fentanyl, and they're also collecting information on 140, 150 million Americans every day as users. So all of these are the issues that in a free society we have to wrestle with. But an important step forward would be for the new Trump administration to faithfully execute the law, require the TikTok be sold by the Chinese communists to an American interest, or literally banned outright.
1: Vice President Mike Pence, I have two more questions. Do you have time for two more questions?
2: Of course, McGraw.
1: Data centers, big controversy. What's the conservative argument for or against when it comes to data centers?
2: Well, I talk about economic freedom in my book, What Conservatives Believe, and I think allowing the marketplace to breathe, allowing it to grow, but also that involves public participation and people being able to express themselves if they have concerns about data centers. What I wouldn't want is for the federal government to take a position, as was floated just in the last couple of weeks, to take a position in these giant AI companies and then begin to impose those on the government. I think we ought to have more choices when it comes to this new technology. And with regard to energy broadly, I truly do believe that as our economy continues to grow, we've got to meet the needs, keep the electricity flowing, keep you on the air, keep our factories rolling. And the time has come to really revive and renew our commitment to nuclear, safe nuclear energy in this country. But, allow the marketplace to breathe, allow the American people to be heard. We'll sort it out. I am aware of the fact, talking about foreign influence, I'm aware of the fact that I read the other day that a lot of the advertising against data centers around the country can be traced to Chinese sources. And I understand why China doesn't want us to grow in our capacity and technology and AI. But as Americans, it's a part of our future. We have to make sure that AI works for us, not us working for AI. It respects our values. And I know we'll sort it out if we allow us to do so in freedom.
1: How worried are you that AI is going to take everyone's job, or the moral decay of society, no longer having girlfriends and wives and husbands and relationships and friends and just having that on your phone? How worried are you about that?
2: I write about it in the book I think we have to commit ourselves, as the former chairman of Intel wrote compellingly in his book. We have to commit ourselves to AI for good, which means as we go into this new technology, we have to, in my judgment, create the kind of guardrails in our economy that ensure that AI works for us, that it increases productivity and opportunities, and isn't eliminating jobs and opportunities, particularly entry-level jobs. You know, I pumped gas for a living for 5 years to pay my way through college. Those entry-level jobs are critical for young people. We got to make sure that AI doesn't crowd out the entry point. And the most important one you touched on, McGraw, I give you great credit for it, is we've got to make sure that AI respects our values. And chief among them has to do with the sanctity of human life. When you have chat programs that are counseling teenagers in the methods they could use to commit suicide, and in one instance in a case actually encouraging that young person to take their own life, which they tragically did, that's beyond the bounds. And so we have to allow for and demand as Americans AI that respects the universal values of life and liberty and the rule of law. And there's alternatives emerging to the dominant players today, but I have every confidence that the American people, given the choice, to choose and support AI that represents our values and our goals, will do so.
1: It is called one of the New York Times most anticipated books of 2026. Vice President Mike Pence's book, What Conservatives Believe, Rediscovering the Conservative Conscience, where all fine books are sold. I have to ask you about January 6th. I know you talked about it in your last book, and you always get asked about it, and you probably always will, because it was such a huge day. But there was a story that the Secret Service came to you at some point and wanted to whisk you away from the Capitol. And you said, no, I have a job to do, I have a duty to do, and I'm going to do it. Take me through that. How true is that story and what happened?
2: Well, it is true, and I do not fault the Secret Service. They're honorable men and women. They have a job to do when it comes to the president and the vice president, particularly. It's to preserve, preserve the leadership in the government. But that day, look, it was a tragic day. But thanks to law enforcement, The riot on January 6th was quelled. Members of Congress in both political parties were able to reconvene the very same day to complete our work for the peaceful transfer of power under the Constitution of the United States. But Secret Service had urged me to leave the building. But I have to tell you, I never felt a greater sense of resolve in my life than I did that day. I knew I was where I was supposed to be, doing what I was supposed to be doing. And by God's grace, I believe we did. But when they came to me and said we need to leave the building, I refused. I told them I'm not leaving. I didn't want to give the people that were ransacking the Capitol and assaulting police officers the satisfaction of seeing my 16-car motorcade speeding away from the Capitol. So we ultimately went to the basement of the Capitol building, and that's where we remained until the Congress reconvened. But I just had a great sense that by me staying on site, it would send not only the right message, but it also would show the kind of support for the law enforcement personnel that were doing the real work that day. At the end of the day, and I wrote about this in my first book, and I allude to it in this new book, is I think every one of us as Americans have a duty to keep faith with the Constitution of the United States. It isn't always easy. The Bible says in Psalm 15, he keeps his oath even when it hurts. I can tell you, I know something about that. But for each and every one of us, I think the pathway forward to a boundless future for the American people is to continue to cherish the ideals of that declaration signed 250 years ago and to uphold the principles and essentially the structure enshrined in the Constitution of the United States. And I believe by God's grace, we did that day.
1: Vice President Mike Pence, will we ever see your name on a ballot in the future?
2: You know, I as you may know, McGraw, I actually ran for president back in 2023, not so where you'd notice, so I don't see that in my future, but I like that Luke Combs song that says I rode that rocket about as far as she'll fly, you know, but I do feel a great passion for the conservative values that drew me to the Republican Party. That's what inspired my book, What Conservatives Believe. So I'll let the future take care of itself. But what I know for sure is, as long as the good Lord gives me breath, I'm going to be a champion for the principles and values that have always made America strong and prosperous and free. I'm going to continue to be a champion for what conservatives believe.
1: Well, you won the Profiles in Courage Award for your work on January 6th. He is former governor of Indiana, former vice president of the United States, and probably most importantly, former talk show host Mike Pence with us. Vice President Mike Pence, thank you very much for your time. Good luck with the book, What Conservatives Believe, Rediscovering the Conservative Conscience. Thank you for your time, and we hope to chat down the road.
2: Thank you, McGraw. Count on it. Great to be on America at Night.
1: America at Night. Back in a moment.
0: America at Night with McGraw Milhaven, where the nation comes to talk.
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1: All right, we've got some news tonight. It's official. Steve Hilton, the Republican endorsed by President Trump for the governor's race of California, has held off billionaire Tom Steyer, or Steyer, I guess is his name. And Tom Steyer put about $200 million of his own money into the race to finish third. Who says money buys votes? So Steve Hilton, the Fox News host, held on at the same time in that same ballot counting that is being criticized because Spencer Pratt lost in the mayor's race. So I know they keep talking rigged, but how rigged can how smart can these riggers be if they let Steve Hilton win the number two spot in the runoff? So no evidence of any shenanigans going on. But Steve Hilton, still big news that a Republican got through to the final two in California. So you got that going on tonight. Also news tonight that the United States, President Trump this morning said we are days away from a deal. He's been saying that now for, I don't know, 4 weeks now, that we are days away. And while that was going on, we got late word, I guess early word of this morning, that there was an Apache helicopter that was shot down near the Strait of Hormuz. Iran has claimed that it had launched the drone strikes that shot down the helicopter. There was a mad scramble for the pilots. They were saved, so they're safe. No one died, but still a pretty scary moment nonetheless. And so the United States fired retaliatory strikes against Iran earlier today in retaliation for that downed helicopter, all while President Trump saying we are days away from a ceasefire agreement. We're in a ceasefire, which I know we're in a ceasefire in name only, it seems like. But he said there was a deal within days. So it's hard to circle the square with all of this news, the ongoing fighting between Israel and Iran and Lebanon, and then the United States and Iran and the U.S. It's awful hard to see a path forward with some type of a negotiation with all of this going on. So we'll just have to wait and see. And then I guess the news tonight is that Graham Plattner, the Marine veteran who came under a bit of scrutiny here these last couple of weeks, has won in an overwhelming landslide in his primary in Maine. So Janet Mills, the Democratic governor who decided to run for the United States Senate, then stepped down to make way for Graham Plattner. And then, of course, all of the allegations from Graham Plattner came on. But the former oyster fisherman has gone on to win overwhelmingly. So he will take on five-term Republican Senator Susan Collins in the November elections. And many people say that this is the race that will determine whether or not the Democrats hold control of the House, or excuse me, of the Senate, or a Republicans can maintain, right? They need 51. Because J.D. Vance, it would be the tying vote. So 50 doesn't get him there. 50 keeps it in Republican hands. 51, then everybody has to move offices. So that's the latest there. Stay right there. We're coming up on America 250, right? The 250th anniversary of the United States. There's a new book out about the 100th anniversary of the United States. There was what many consider the first World's Fair in Philadelphia in 1876. Quite a fascinating look at history through the time machine. We'll come back and talk about that. And then, of course, your phone calls in hour number three. Our executive director tonight is Tom DeLatch. Our engineer tonight is Richard Good. I'm McGraw-Milhaven. This is America at Night on Westwood One.
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14: The president says we have a deal. This is a Fox News alert. I'm Ted Lindner. President Trump and Iran say it's a done deal, that they've reached an agreement to end the war that has rocked the region. Vice President J.D. Vance telling Fox on Sunday.
15: This is the immediate opening of the Straits of Hormuz and, of course, the lifting of the naval blockade that we've had on Iran along with it.
14: President Trump posting on Truth Social in his words, congratulations to all. Ships of the world, start your engines. Let the oil flow. Fox's Trey Yingst has more from Tel Aviv.
16: He says on a post, this great deal will bring peace and security to the whole region. Many presidents have tried to make peace with Iran and all have failed before me. The leaders of the region have, for the first time, found a president who can help them achieve real peace. With the opening of the strait upon the signing of the deal on Friday, for purposes of mine removal, oil will flow on both ends again for the region and the world. Iran's deputy foreign minister says one of Iran's conditions for retaliating in response to Israel's attacks on Beirut's southern suburbs is Israel's withdrawal from southern Lebanon.
14: Key mediator Pakistan said the signing will be Friday in Switzerland. A plane crashed Sunday morning at the airport in Butler, Missouri, killing the pilot and the 11 people on board. Bates County Sheriff Chad Anderson saying the plane was carrying skydivers.
17: We're still trying to identify family and make notifications, and so we're going to be respectful of that.
14: No word on what caused the crash. The FAA and NTSB will work to determine that. Butler, about 65 miles south of Kansas City. And two helicopters colliding over Rio de Janeiro, Brazil, and crashed in the city, killing all six people aboard, possibly including an American singer and comedian, Oliver Tree of Santa Cruz, California. Police say Oliver Tree was on the list of passengers handed to aviation authorities, but have not been able to identify the bodies of those killed in the crash. 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
14: The FBI continuing security operations ahead of the U.S.-Iran match at the World Cup. We get more details on that from Fox's Sarah Allegre, who is in Los Angeles with the details.
2: They're saying just about a dozen drones so far, expecting more as the games continue. They have counter-drone surveillance teams really spread out throughout the area and say they're going to be on full force. So as you can imagine, over at Los Angeles Stadium, security definitely on lockdown. The FAA's got temporary flight restrictions in place around several host cities across the country and say they're working very closely with the DHS and other partners to keep the air space secure.
14: A hiring freeze has hit the job market that's affecting teenagers searching for work this summer.
10: From scooping ice cream and babysitting to lifeguarding and bagging groceries, teen summer jobs are on a downward spiral. This year, around 790,000 teens between 16 and 19 will have a job during May, June, and July, according to Challenger, Gray, and Christmas. Indeed says lifeguard positions have surged 78% over the past year. Hiring for retail salespeople is down 30% year over year. Restaurant hiring has dropped 5% according to data from LinkedIn. The Challenger report advises teens to fill out applications ASAP. They should also be networking with people in their community and polishing their resumes with AI. In New York, Jerry Willis, Fox Business.
14: And Kentucky Senator Mitch McConnell admitted to a hospital earlier on Sunday morning. A spokesperson for the 84-year-old McConnell saying, quote, he is receiving excellent care. It was unknown on Sunday why the senator was hospitalized. I'm Ted Lindner, and this is Fox News.
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26: When you need to know, your weather is on KNSI. Now your local forecast from the Hanson Paving Weather Center.
27: Lows dip down to about 48 tonight under clear skies, west winds 5 to 10 miles per hour. Slight chance for scattered thunderstorms tomorrow. Daytime highs approaching 77, sunshine mixed with clouds at times. Lows dip down to about 51 tomorrow night, chance for scattered storms. I'm meteorologist Paul Trombley on KNSI. Currently, it's 59 degrees.
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30: Check in with Kevin O'Leary, who is involved with the Utah data center, which is getting a whole lot of negative attention. Kevin O'Leary wants to come in and explain why data centers make sense. And there's a whole lot of negative press for no reasons. We'll check in with Kevin O'Leary a little bit in just a minute. And then Nelson Figueroa, former New York Met. He now works for WPIX in New York. He was there outside the Garden last night. We're going to get a chance to check in with him and see what he saw. The largest comeback in NBA Finals. The whole country is talking about that game from last night. And then in hour number two, I've been looking for somebody who is as good or better than my guy. I just can't find anybody. And so I decided to stop looking and just go with my guy. Scott Colbert is president of fixed income for Commerce Bank. It's a regional bank in the Midwest. It's growing exponentially. But Scott Colbert, I've known for many years, and we talk economy with him, and he is so well informed and such a great ability to explain it to the rest of us. What is going on with the economy? What about that inflation number yesterday? What about gas prices? What about jobs? All of that we're going to check in with Scott Colbert next hour. Also, Bill Cleveland, Bill on the road. I believe he's going to talk about that Great River Road that was just named the best road in America. It runs from Minneapolis all the way down the Mississippi River to New Orleans. And then, of course, your phone calls in hour number three. Stay right there. We are just getting started. Kevin O'Leary from Shark Tank is going to join us in mere moments. And then, of course, your phone calls, text messages, and voicemails, by the way. It's America at Night. Back in just one moment.
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2: The national conversation is about data centers, and we're talking to a man who knows a thing or two about that. You might have seen him in the movie Marty Supreme. Of course, he's Mr. Wonderful in Shark Tank. Kevin O'Leary, welcome to America at Night.
10: Thank you so much.
2: Let's talk about data centers because you are involved in what they're arguably calling the biggest data center in Box Elder County, Utah. Data centers are at the national debate, and Republicans and Democrats can't agree on what day it is, but it seems like they all are against data centers. You're here to tell a different story, are you not?
10: Yes. I mean, data centers are controversial. There's no question about it, and they've come into the narrative in the last few weeks for a bunch of reasons. One is it's not just Box Elder County. In every single state, Texas, West Virginia, Tennessee, Mississippi, Michigan, every single proposed addition for power, additional power, because you can't have a data center without power, has met with litigation, lawsuits, change in policy, Maine's trying to ban them completely. And a lot of people are starting to ask, why is that? Because from one perspective, you can understand that the data centers built decades ago in Virginia, where they first started near Langley, they were old technology. Yes, they used a lot of water. They were very noisy. They had bad heat profile. And very inefficient, because today all that technology has advanced so far that in some cases they don't even use water anymore because they're air cooled. And so a lot of this misinformation, people are starting to say, where's it coming from? Why in Michigan are there protesters out, you know, the day of the announcement that they're going to build a data center there, and who would be funding that? So that's come under national scrutiny, and that's one thing. And the other is the narrative about AI, which I think is scary. People are scared about AI. In one camp, people say, well, I'm going to lose my job and everybody's going to lose their job, and then the robots are going to eat the babies. That's one discussion. And the other is, wait a second, AI could advance the cure of cancer. It could democratize education. It could add productivity as it is to businesses in America, advance the arts, and above all, defend the country. And we don't want the Chinese getting ahead of us on that. And so those are the two big discussions going on. And yes, you're right. I'm caught in the middle of all of it.
2: Let's talk about this Utah project that you're involved with. The criticism, the outcry is that this data center in Utah is two times the size of Manhattan. What's the truth?
10: I heard that. That's false. That's propaganda. And that's exactly what we're fighting in Utah and pretty well every other state. There's only really 15 groups of developers that take this kind of risk because that Utah project's $15 billion. It's a lot of money. No, it's not. That's not true. In fact, we agreed recently, and it's all over the press, to cut back by 50%. So no longer 40,000 acres. It's 10,000 in terms of the work area, which is very small. And we're going to do it in small phases. So the first phase is only 1.4 gig, which is actually a standard small size data center these days. So our job, and look, I'm going to say, and factually, and be honest with everybody, that as an industry, we've done a very poor job in informing the public about the merits of why we need data centers, and secondly, what they actually are. Because, you know, in the Utah narrative, the falsehoods were, it's the equivalent of 23 atomic bombs of heat. That's complete. It's just, family values. I don't want to say what I want to say, but it's completely incorrect that it's going to use all the water in the Great Salt Lake. That's a complete falsehood. In fact, this property may be able to contribute water to the Great Salt Lake because we don't need that much of it. We're using new technology. And data centers today, also falsehood in the narrative, huge heat profile. That's also false. What we didn't discuss is the merits to Box Elder County, 2,000 engineering jobs once it's completed.

0: around the internet, and look what it became, ubiquitous to everybody's life. And AI itself and data centers and compute capacity is important for just everyday life. Wherever you are, your phone is now using a data center in terms of storing the information that you want about your friends, family, contacts, emails, spreadsheets, whatever it is. And so we need to keep up in just the demand, and we're not. We're falling way behind.
1: Kevin O'Leary of Shark Tank fame here talking about the benefits of data center. One of the things people don't understand, and the people who are for it keep talking about, is the tax revenue for the county, the state, the city. Explain to me how this is taxed and why this is such a benefit in terms of taxes for a region.
0: Well, when you create any company, forget about data centers, forget about, just say like you're building an aluminum plant. You know, Utah is very famous for very advanced, educated workforce. And so you've got Northrop Grumman there and many other companies. Once those companies are established, they employ people, they pay taxes. The company itself pays corporate taxes. They use utilities, they pay tax on that. Everything is taxed. And so at the end of the day, when you create commerce, you create a tax base. And the companies themselves, you know, no matter which, whoever the tenant is, and people forget this a lot about data centers, there's basically five tenants. You know who they are. They're Amazon, they're Microsoft, they're Google, they're Tesla, maybe Starlink, whatever. Oracle's another one. The people around those data centers, when they put their name on it, they're their customers. They don't want to do anything that would anger their customers or their brand. And so, you know, in example, it's public information. Google builds data centers now with a combination of gas, solar, wind, and sodium ion batteries, because they care about the people in that community that are their customers. And so we're not going to do anything untoward in Utah. We wouldn't do that because we can't build it, can't invest $15 billion without a prime tenant. It'll be one of those companies. And so in addition, Utah is very attractive to the government itself on defense, because the DNA of Utah, it's got the Hill Air Force Base just adjacent to this site, and the long, proud history of supporting the military. Undoubtedly, some capacity in this site will go to the government. Which agency, I don't know, but you know, when the government knocks on your door, the answer is yes. And so, of course, we'll do that. And all of this, I've realized, you know, being caught up in this whirlwind of negative information, it's really my job. I mean, you know, celebrity is a cutting-edge sword. It really is. Sometimes it's very good, sometimes it's very bad. But I'm very fortunate. I'm able to reach out to people directly because I have my own network. 12.5 million people follow me on social media. That's good, bad, and ugly sometimes. And that's where I found out we had a problem on the evening of May 4th when this got unanimously approved in Box Elder. All my feeds, particularly Instagram, where I have 1.something million or 2.something million, and on Twitter now, X, millions, and it just got inundated with falsehoods. And I thought, who's doing this? How is this happening? And that's what we're looking into, obviously. But I'm also using these networks to report the truth. And I've told to all the local media there, of which there's six large outlets, no one's going to speak for me again. I will speak directly to the people. I will inform you as we go through the permitting process, the EPA for air quality, the permitting on construction, the designs. I've already released the Gensler renderings. They're beautiful. No one's built a data center this beautiful. We're going to support the building process with a hotel, probably a community center, daycare, all of that. We have to do that. We have to integrate into the community because we're going to hire those people to work there, the best engineers we can find. And so we have to turn this all around, and I think I can.
1: Kevin O'Leary, a couple more minutes with you. Let's stay on that social media, because a lot of the information is coming from social media, and some people have floated the idea that it's foreign influence, bots, Russia, China, Iran, whoever else, trying to sow the seeds of discontent, and China wanting to badmouth data centers so we don't build them so they can catch us and beat us in the race.
0: Yeah, that is the narrative of the last week. And there's been several reports, including one last night from OpenAI, and many others, many other papers following. But it's not just Utah. This phenomenon is occurring everywhere, and the people involved in it are just reporting it back, saying, why is this happening?

0: And so if you ask yourself in a competition, the country with the best AI tool would probably have the best economy, the most advanced education, certainly advanced in medicine, you know, and then of course defense. You know, remarkably, I would ask everybody to think what would happen 48 hours ago when two helicopter pilots fell into the ocean. A drone boat picked them up, a 24-foot drone boat, unmanned, high-resolution GPS technology from a satellite honing in on their beepers as they floated in the water, I assume. And that server undoubtedly was in the United States that saved their lives. That's compute capacity. Now, I don't think I would like an adversary to be more advanced on that. So who would want us not to build power in America, because our grid's tapped out? I can't build a data center anywhere in America, including Utah, without bringing my own power. And I can sell that back to the grid to keep the prices down, because you're never going to build a data center again if you don't bring your own power. But I remember a time when there was never any resistance to building a new road, building a new dam, building a new power plant, building anything that would advance our economy. And all of a sudden, people ask the question, can we build anything in America anymore? Or is there some reason everybody posts everything? And I think that's why there's so much scrutiny on who is actually providing this data. And I think we have to do a lot of soul searching about what's going on here, because I can only think of one adversary that liked to hold back the American economy, the American entrepreneur, and our leadership in AI, and it's China.
1: Kevin O'Leary, let's stay on that energy question for a second, because the sky is falling. People say, great, build this data center. My energy bill is going to skyrocket because you're building a data center down the street.
0: Yeah, that I've heard that narrative, and that's complete falsehood as well, because I can't and I won't use any of the power in Utah. I have to build my own. So there's a Ruby pipeline that's 17% at capacity, went bankrupt recently, underutilized. We'll use that, and we'll use for some of the power. We'll take turbines and convert that nat gas into electricity and then sell it back to the Utah grid, which I think would be good for the community. The other area there's a lot of pushback on, while you bring that topic up, is on water in the Great Salt Lake. Now, this land that we have under contract has never contributed any water to the Great Salt Lake. But one of the ideas we're talking about is to say, look, we don't need all this water. People think we need a ton of water. We don't. The technology is so advanced for cooling the chips, it's now like your car radiator. It's internal. You fill it up once and you cool. So you're not using copious amounts of water. And for the actual turbines that create the generation electricity, those many are now air-cooled or a combination of air-cooled and water. So use very little water compared to what they did decades ago. So with this extra water, why wouldn't we just say, okay, in part of our plans, why don't we provide that back to the Great Salt Lake? Now, we're landlocked. We're not near the Great Salt Lake. And so we're going to have to figure out the abutment. The people, the ranchers that own the land beside us, would they allow us to build an aquifer to ship down water to the Great Salt Lake? I'd love to put that part of our plans. Why wouldn't I? I mean, you know, I'm a graduate in environmental studies. Utah is famous for inversions. When I was being taught, you know, air quality and emissions, that's the example. And so we want to be very careful, because it's a federal EPA permit we seek. We have to get that, and we have to get a local one as well. And so what I've said to all the press there with this new mandate, where I will speak directly to the people in Utah and Box Elder, I'm going to send you the data the minute I ask for the permit. It's public, so why don't you have it? And everything we're going to do, we're going to make just available to everybody. And then over time, when the facts seep into the market there, which I hope is faster, we'll change this narrative, because I think the merits and the jobs and the taxes and the benefits and the auxiliary businesses, I mean, you can't bring that many people to work without diners and dry cleaners and schools and new fire trucks and everything. So it's huge benefit. And get us back on track on the mentality of being competitive in America. Anybody that would hold back building more power in any state, why are they doing that? What is the reason for that?
1: If that voice sounds familiar, it's Mr. Wonderful from Shark Tank. You might have seen him in the Hollywood movie Marty Supreme. He's investing in a data center in Utah that's getting a lot of negative attention. And Kevin O'Leary wants to tell his side of the story. More with Kevin O'Leary on America at Night in a moment.
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3: 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Now your local forecast from the Hanson Paving Weather Center.
8: Lows dip down to about 48 tonight under clear skies. West winds 5 to 10 miles per hour. Slight chance for scattered thunderstorms tomorrow. Daytime highs approaching 77. Sunshine mixed with clouds at times. Lows dip down to about 51 tomorrow night. Chance for scattered storms. I'm meteorologist Paul Trombley on KNSI. Currently, it's 59 degrees.
9: This is a Fox News alert. I'm Deborah Valentine. The U.S. and Iran reaching an agreement to end their months-long conflict, according to President Trump. Here's Fox's Anita Vogel.
10: President Trump says the waterway will reopen once the deal is officially signed. The strait was originally supposed to reopen as soon as an agreement was reached, but officials say mines need to be cleared first.
9: Pakistan says the agreement will be signed in Geneva, Switzerland on Friday. A plane crash in Butler, Missouri, claiming the life of 11 skydivers and a pilot this morning. Bates County Sheriff Chad Anderson.
11: The investigation is going to be handled by the NTSB and the FAA.
9: The cause of the crash under investigation, the sheriff says a plane burst into flames upon crashing into a field. 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
24: 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It appears by its own numbers, the U.S. government seems insolvent. 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
2: There's been a lot of talk about data centers and a lot of negative talk about data centers. Kevin O'Leary of Shark Tank fame is talking about his investment in a Utah data center and trying to tell his side of the story. Two more questions for Kevin O'Leary, one on data centers and I have to ask you about Shark Tank because I'm a huge fan. Talk for a second about the people who were saying data centers great. We're investing in these things, and they're going to take all of our jobs. And so why would we invest in something that's going to take all of our jobs going forward?
4: Yeah, and they also say it's going to spy on us, and there's lots of other negative narratives. Every new technology in America has been met with loathing and fear about the unknown, and that's fair. I understand why people would say that. I remember the same narrative in the early 90s about the Internet. Now it's ubiquitous. It's a huge productivity tool, and it supports every small business in America and large one alike. And so to say that, oh, it's going to take away all the jobs. So think about this. How are you going to build a moon base without AI? How are you going to cure cancer without AI? So just the moon base, hundreds of thousands of jobs in manufacturing and technology and science and engineering are going to be built around that. And we haven't even done that yet. And AI is going to be at the core of that. Medical research, doctors, when you go get a scan now of an organ or whatever, instead of waiting 2 weeks for the outcome, you get it in 18 minutes using AI to advance and looking at the actual pixels of the scan. That's all happening as we speak. So my assumption is new industries will be created, new jobs will be created, they'll be better. I think the fear of robots eating the babies is a falsehood. I think militarily we want to be the very best at AI. And predictively know what's going to happen with things like weather and all that. We need to be number one, and we can't do it without compute capacity. And so, listen, I know this is a narrative that's right now happening everywhere, but it's certainly not just Utah centric. It's the nation, and I want to be part of that narrative. Take the slings and arrows, but tell the truth. And then what I want to do in Utah is to build a shining example of how you do it right. I believe I have the most beautiful building ever built as a data center with the Gensler renderings that I've already put out publicly. No one's ever done anything like that. And then do the first build, and then let everybody in Utah come and work there if they wish, or come and look at it. And all the metrics about what we put in the permits, about how much water, how much heat, how much noise, all of that stuff, prove it out. And then, of course, if we can be part of the solution of the Great Salt Lake and part of the community, because the big challenge there is as it's naturally diminishing the water height, the shoreline is blowing up toxic dust. And so I'd like to be part of that solution too.
2: Kevin Leary, you're always welcome here to talk about whatever you've got going on. One question about Shark Tank. Is it true that one of your best investments on Shark Tank was a DNA kit for cats?
4: Yep. Base pause. And one thing I'll make an observation of after 17 years, next week we start season 18. The majority, almost 90% of the returns on all of my returns over these decades have come from companies run by women. That company was run by a woman named Anna Skaya, and she was tenacious. She came out and said, look, I have a $29 tax cat DNA test. Take a Q-tip and stick it in a cat where the sun doesn't shine. You send back the kit, and I tell you what to feed the cat. And I said, Anna, the reason nobody wants to invest in this is you can buy a new cat for $5. Why would you spend $29? Now, I didn't know at the time that there's 110 million cats in America. This is pre-pandemic. People love their cats. I'm not a cat lover. But she wouldn't leave the set without a deal. And I thought, wow, what a woman. She just won't take no for an answer. That has to be a good thing. One way or the other, I don't know what's going to happen, but I'll give her the $250,000. Best investment in Shark Tank history. 36 months later, she sells it for $100 million cash because it wasn't a cat company. It was a data company. She was gathering DNA data of all the different genres of cats. I know more about cats than anybody now. The three different genres and how you can change the diets. The chocolate point to Siamese back in ancient Egypt would last for 30 years. We just don't feed it right now. So anyways, all that learned, and I said to myself, you want to get something done, invest in a busy mother, period. That's how you make money.
2: Kevin Leary went from a non-cat lover. I suspect you're a huge cat lover now.
4: Love those cats.
2: Kevin O'Leary with us. Marty Supreme, Shark Tank. Thank you very much for your time. You're welcome here anytime. Good luck down the road.
4: Take care, my friend.
2: You got it. Kevin O'Leary here. America at Night, back in a moment.
1: America at Night with McGraw-Millhaven.
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0: This is America at Night with McGraw Millhaven.
1: Well, it was the talk of New York. Believe it or not, it was the talk of the country. Everybody was talking about that NBA game last night. The New York Knicks come back, the largest comeback in NBA Finals history. And our guest was there somewhere in that mayhem. Former Major League Baseball player, former New York Met, born and raised in Brooklyn, New York, Nelson Figueroa, who is now co-host of New York Nightcap on WPIX-TV. Nelson, welcome to America at Night.
2: Oh, great to be here, McGraw. Nice to meet you finally.
1: Where were you in this melee of New Yorkers last night?
2: We were actually across the street from the Garden in a rooftop bar called the Rutherford. And myself and my co-host, Simone Eli, we were doing our normal show. We were watching the game as it went on. And, of course, there was that lull in the beginning as the Knicks were getting blown out by as much as 29 points. And everybody's kind of licking their wounds and saying, no worries, we still got this. We're going to be able to, you know, come back, go to San Antonio, win that one, and then, you know, try and come back in game six. But nobody could have been prepared for what we experienced. And, you know, even when they came back in that third quarter, you started to say, all right, you know, there's a shot here. And we've seen the Knicks do this, you know, the last 2 years of the playoffs, come back with 20-point deficits. But it's not supposed to happen in the finals, not when you're up by 29 and you're playing for the championship. And lo and behold, it went down to that last 1.5 seconds, and the place erupted. All of Manhattan erupted. I mean, when you're talking about the side streets, you're talking about the Garden itself, you're talking about all the fans all around. They blocked off the perimeters to every avenue. It didn't matter. You could hear just all of New York screaming out their windows, screaming at the top of their lungs, just rejoicing in something that we thought was not possible, and we hopefully we'll never see matched again.
1: Nelson Figueroa, you're a New Yorker. You've seen championships games and championship teams in New York. Are the Knicks, is it different for the Knicks?
2: It is different for the Knicks because normally in the other sports, so in baseball, you got Mets fans and Yankee fans. So they're not really rooting for each other to win. You know, everybody says the whole New York spiel, yeah, we'll do it for New York, but they're not really rooting for the other team to win in a World Series competition. And then, you go to hockey and there's two different factions. But when it comes to the Knicks, there isn't a city divided. It's a city united because everyone is Knicks fans, whether you're a Yankee fan or Mets fan, whatever creed, color, it seems like it's just a huge melting pot at MSG. And I'll tell you what, everybody came walking out of that building, hugging anybody they could next to them, high-fiving all the way along to get to your cars. Yes, traffic was ridiculous. Yes, there's some, you know, there's some people doing things for the wrong reasons out in the streets. But for the most part, fans are elated. They're living this thing. You know, what their grandfathers told them about back in 1973, the Knicks being champions and being a championship-caliber team for a few years there, they're beginning to see it firsthand. And, you know, there was a lot of disbelief going into this thing. And then all of a sudden, after that first series with Atlanta and they win, you know, the 13 straight, you're sitting back and you're going, wow, this is something special. We're witnessing history.
1: Nelson Figueroa, were you hugging strangers last night at some point?
2: I have to admit I was, and I was looking for more strangers to hug. We were at the bar, and we had just went off the air on our program, and it was still 38 seconds left, and we're all holding our breath. We saw the tip in by Anunoby, and then, of course, the tipped inbound pass, and they wind up securing the win, and everyone was just looking for someone to hug, to high-five, to share in this experience. And, you know, it's one of those moments that you're going to say to yourself, and say to your kids and grandkids, you know where I was at when it happened? I was right there, right across the street, watching everyone pour out into the streets, screaming, you know, and there's tears of joy out of grown men hugging each other who have never met each other before.
1: Yeah, and it's something, I don't know if this year is different because it's been so long and it's New York and I'm from New York, so I have a bit of a sweet spot for this as well. But with everything going on and everybody is at each other's throats and everybody's hating on everybody in a city that is as diverse as anywhere in the world, black, white, brown, Latino, women, men, old, young, they don't see color, they don't see religion, they don't see sex, all they see is blue and orange.
2: No doubt. And I think that's one of the biggest things that you socioeconomic divide. You know, you've got Celebrity Row. You've got Timothée Chalamet looking for fans to hang out with and high five. And they're having the utmost respect to go up to these celebrities because they are sharing in the passion and the joy of what's going on right now. I mean, you look at Jalen Brunson, when they signed him, no one thought he was going to be the missing piece. No one thought he was going to be able to take it to the next level the way that he has. And now you sit back there and realize what a blessing it was to get a kid who grew up in the locker room of the Garden, you know, with his dad playing him back in 99, 94. You know, it's such a special moment to see it come full circle. It's not over yet. It's not over yet by any means. But to even be at this point, to have that historic type of comeback, to have a captain of your basketball team be someone who was running around that locker room, dribbling a ball, you know, just wanting to be around his dad in the NBA players, to see it happen, it's just been so special because he feels like he's one of ours.
1: Yeah, let's talk about the actual mindset of the athlete in New York, Nelson Figueroa. Mm-hmm. Former New York Met, you played on a couple of different teams. Is it different playing in New York than in other cities?
2: By far. There's pressure. There's expectations. You know, you ask every Met team since 1986 what the expectations are. Ask no matter what, how much they spend on these teams. Even the Yankees, they haven't won since 2009. And if you think they aren't judged upon winning it all or nothing, absolutely they are. So this isn't I hope my team has a good season. They're judged on championships here, and it's been a long time since one of the four major teams have won a championship here, you know, the last one being the New York Giants. And so this city has been just absolutely beside itself, hoping for a champion. They always hope every year, but this one just feels different. This one feels like this isn't a team of destiny. It's a team of determination in which all the players and all the fans alike are pulling on the same side against any opponent. As a ball player, that's what it's always been like. You know, it's hard to play in front of your family and friends, especially when the expectations are that high. And there's a lot of times that it was easier to play on the road, you know, just to get away from New York and then come back and try and do it all over again. But I tell you, there's no place you'd rather do it. The guys that I know from the Mets 86 team, I do a lot of fantasy camps with them. I'm on constant text messages with them. Those guys are legends forever, can walk around New York with their heads held high because they did win a championship, and so the Knicks hopefully will be the next great team in line.
1: You know, you mentioned that people still revere Bill Bradley, Walt Frazier, right? All those guys. Heck, you know, even you love to see a Latrell Sprewell or a Patrick Ewing or a Starks there cheering them all on. Bernard King, right? I mean, that's a large Knicks family that's all sort of caught up in this whole run.
2: Yeah, they've been through it. They've been through it all. Nobody more so than Patrick Ewing to be that close to a championship, to be a historically great player who never played with even second or third team All-NBA player beside him. No knock to the great Knicks teams that were with him. I think one of the things that we also love as New Yorkers is we love the grit and determination, the guys that will lay it all on the line. No matter what, it's not about, you know, how much they're getting paid. It's they're night in and night out. They're diving for loose balls. They're, you know, throwing some hard fouls. They're also backing each other up. There's a little bit of that in this team as well. Even though this, you know, this game is a little bit softer than it was back in the 80s and 90s for sure. But there's that tenacity of, you know what, we don't care who our opponent is. They're a joint mindset, and they have the alumni backing them. When you look up in the stands, I can only imagine as a player, if you're looking up in the stands and you're seeing the guys that came before you who battled, who blood, sweat, and tears on the Garden floor, right there in front of you, and you know what they spent, and they weren't able to get that ring. It means just as much for these guys. You see these guys on their social media feeds the next day about being at the game last night, and it was as if they were on the court themselves, and that's what you want from not only your fan base, but from your alumni that, you know, they are fighting every step of the way with these guys to give them that little extra boost.
1: Nelson Figueroa, former New York Met, born in Brooklyn, now is a co-host of New York Nightcap on WPIX-TV. Nelson, they're down by 29. They're down by 27. And I know Hollywood and the media and the fans say, you know, what did they say? Can a Jalen Brunson say something? Can a coach say something? How is there some famous Hollywood speech they can give to sort of turn it around, or is that just more Hollywood speak?
2: You know, if you've known anything about Jalen Brunson and you've seen him go through, every day is almost the same. There's no highs or lows to his game. He's not a flashy player. He's just a player that has a multitude of ways to get it done. And he's a leader by example, more so than words. It's not a lot of rah-rah. It's not a lot of pointing fingers and, having, there's times you got to kick a guy in the butt and another time you got to pat him on their back, right? Jalen Brunson's that guy that just says, follow me. And there is not a Knicks player who will not follow that man, into battle every single time. And I think that's something that as the captain, being a smaller guy, a 6'1" guy, to command that respect from your players, no matter what the salary is, he's the third highest player on his team, highest paid player on his team, and that doesn't even matter to him. Remember, he could have signed that big extension, but what he wanted was them to build around him and give him the pieces. He's got the Villanova trio, when DiVincenzo was here. He got guys from college that he knew how to win with. He's always been a winner. He's one game away from proving that he was meant to be a winner in a Knick uniform, and I couldn't tell you, this city, it couldn't be happier for a new king of New York.
1: All right, Nelson Figueroa, I got about a minute left. You're the co-host of New York Nightcap on WPIX. I grew up in New York watching WPIX, and I always watched The Odd Couple on WPIX. Did you take The Odd Couple off the air so your New York Nightcap can sort of take the place of The Odd Couple?
2: No, we actually went a step further than that. There was this little show we had on 11 o'clock called Seinfeld, I think it's okay. called. So while we were rehearsing for our place to replace Seinfeld, we actually ran an episode of Friends, and one of the fans of WPIX wrote in and said, "Oh my God, remove this terrible show from my television." And my co-host was like, "My God, they're getting on us already." I go, "Oh no, we haven't been on air yet. We've been just rehearsing behind the scenes. That was actually a little show called Friends that they said was terrible, and they wanted Seinfeld back. So we have no chance. But so far, it's been really, really fun. It's been great, and it's been well-received. And it's sports done a little bit differently. We do sports. We do culture. We also have a bartender throughout the whole show who's going to make the drink of the night. And we either commiserate or we celebrate. But every night, we win here on Nightcap.
1: Nelson Figueroa, former New York Met, co-host of New York Nightcap on WPIX, and lifelong Knicks fan. Nelson, keep on hugging strangers. We need one more. Bring it home for us, all right?
2: No doubt. We'll be thinking of you when we do it, McGraw.
1: There you go. Nelson Figueroa, be safe, and we'll talk to you down the road. And thanks for joining
2: us. Take care, brother.
1: All right, there you go. Nelson Figueroa, former New York Met. He played for a number of baseball teams and had to get somebody on to talk about what it was like in New York City, because the whole country's talking about it. Everyone's talking about that crazy game. All right, stay right there. We're just getting started. Our executive director is Alex Hinton. Our engineer tonight is Richard Good. I'm McGraw Milhaven. This is America at Night on Westwood One.
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10: This is a Fox News alert. I'm Deborah Valentine. President Trump says the U.S. and Iran have reached an agreement in their conflict. Fox's Jessica Rosenthal has details.
11: Pakistan's prime minister has announced an agreement reached between the U.S. and Iran, writing that, quote, both sides have declared the immediate and permanent termination of military operations on all fronts, including in Lebanon. An official signing ceremony is scheduled for this Friday in Switzerland. The president wrote on Truth Social he authorizes the toll-free opening of the Strait of Hormuz and authorizes the immediate removal of the United States naval blockade. Ships of the world, start your engines, he wrote. Let the oil flow. Iranian state TV reported that Iran has forced the U.S. to accept the peace deal. Jessica Rosenthal, Fox News.
10: President Trump says the Strait of Hormuz will reopen once the agreement is signed. President Trump is expected to head to France on Monday for the 52nd annual G7 summit hosted by France. A host of geopolitical issues are on the table ahead of Friday's signing of a peace deal with Iran in Geneva, Switzerland. Fox's Aisha Hosni reports from Geneva.
12: He will have to face these G7 leaders, these European leaders, in the middle of this very tense time with the Iran conflict still underway. We are told that he will address during the summit economic growth, illegal immigration, artificial intelligence. He plans on meeting one-on-one, having bilateral meetings with the leaders of Egypt and Qatar and the UAE on the sidelines of this summit.
10: Among the issues G7 leaders are expected to address are peace and security for Ukraine and Europe, the Middle East, and artificial intelligence. Canada, France, Germany, Italy, Japan, the UK, and the US are among the countries expected to be in attendance at the G7 summit. 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
10: A deadly plane crash in Missouri Sunday morning leaves all aboard dead.
25: 11 skydivers and a pilot were killed when a private plane went down near Butler Memorial Airport Sunday. Cause of the crash under investigation.
26: Nothing criminal that we can see, nothing terrorism related or anything like that. Those are some of the first questions that we would have with the World Cup being in town.
25: Bass County Sheriff Chad Anderson says the plane crashed into a field near the airport and burst into flames. The FAA says the plane was a Pacific Aerospace 750 and it had gotten up to about 13,000 feet before it descended. It was operated by Skydive Kansas City. Kathleen Maloney, Fox News.
10: Republican Senator Mitch McConnell of Kentucky has been hospitalized.
27: A spokesman for Senator McConnell would only say he's receiving excellent medical care, but that's about all. McConnell has had plenty of health issues in recent years. A few months ago, he was hospitalized for 8 days after experiencing flu-like symptoms. He fell and sprained his wrist while walking out of a luncheon in 2024. He was hospitalized with a concussion in 2023 after falling in a hotel. After he returned, he twice froze up during news conferences. The 84-year-old former majority leader announced last February he's retiring when his current term ends in January 2027. Jill Nato, Fox News.
10: Homeland Security Secretary Mark Wayne Mullen on Fox News Sunday. He says security risks are heightened due to the World Cup matches.
0: It's the highest it's ever been. I mean, we have, especially after what we went through with the last 4 years of administration by allowing these individuals to come in the country who we don't know who they are. When I say we arrest terrorists every single week.
10: The U.S., Canada, and Mexico hosting 104 World Cup matches. The final FIFA World Cup is on Sunday, July 19th. I'm Deborah Valentine. This is Fox News.
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17: When you need to know, your weather is on KNSI. Now your local forecast from the Hanson Paving Weather Center.
19: Lows dip down to about 48 tonight under clear skies. West winds 5 to 10 miles per hour. Slight chance for scattered thunderstorms tomorrow. Daytime highs approaching 77. Sunshine mixed with clouds at times. Lows dip down to about 51 tomorrow night. Chance for scattered storms. I'm meteorologist Paul Probley on KNSI. Right now, it's 57 degrees.
17: 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When you need to know.
20: World's Fair. It was some 200 buildings and 20 days of rough and tumble. Matter of fact, 20% of the nation visited the World's Fair in Philadelphia in 1876. We're going to do a deep dive and take a look at that. But before we do any of that, and of course, phone calls in hour number three, it's Vice President Mike Pence, former governor of Indiana. Former vice president is out with a brand new book, and he's going to join us here next. America at Night. We're just getting started. Stick around. Back in a moment.
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20: The man needs little introduction. He is the former Vice President of the United States, Mr. Mike Pence. Mr. Vice President, welcome to America at Night.
13: McGraw, it's a real honor to be with you and great to be on America at Night.
20: I've always wanted to talk to you, and we can get about the vice president stuff in a while and about your new book, What Conservatives Believe, Rediscovering the Conservative Conscience. But I've always liked you because deep down, you're a radio guy, and I always knew that there was life after radio.
13: Well, thanks for knowing that. That goes pretty deep in my biography. But yeah, I never achieved your level of success, McGraw, but I had a syndicated radio show back in the 1990s, 3 hours a day, 6 days a week, and it was a joy for me. As you know, talking to the American people on a regular basis, having a chance to listen to the common sense and common values of people in the heartland as I did, it was a privilege, but it was also a shaping experience in my life.
20: No question about it, because you ran for office before you got into radio. You stumbled, you didn't win, and then you found yourself in radio. I suspect radio helped hone some of your skills.
13: I don't think there's any question. It really sharpened my understanding of conservatism and how it goes directly to the heart of the American people. My show wasn't like yours. It wasn't like, covering the entire country, McGraw, but we had about 30 radio stations across Indiana every day. And, I told people I'm a conservative, but I'm not in a bad mood about it. And what I found was the power of these ideas of limited government, of a strong defense, of traditional values, things I write about in my new book, are really broadly held. They're not just things that Republicans embrace. I think they are the values and ideals that the majority of Americans of every political perspective admire.
20: They've also tried to kill it ever since they invented it, right? AM radio, they tried FM, cassettes, CDs, internet, AI. They can't do it. They sure have tried, but it's too powerful of a medium. They just can't kill it.
13: That's right. And, you know, I give a lot of credit to, I served alongside a president and was, I'm proud of our record in the Trump-Pence years, but it was President Ronald Reagan. Who got rid of what you and I both know was called the fairness doctrine that stifled free and open debate and free speech. It really launched talk radio and ultimately all its progeny ever since. And so, freedom works. America at Night and your long and storied career is all evidence of the appeal of common sense conservative values across the country.
20: By the way, flattery will get you everywhere, Mr. Vice President. So there you go.
13: No, it's the truth. You know it.
20: Vice President Mike Pence in his new book, What Conservatives Believe, Rediscovering the Conservative Conscience. Now, Vice President Mike Pence, in this new book, you talk about Barry Goldwater and Ronald Reagan, who being the epicenter of the conservative movement. You also write in this book that the conservative movement has lost its way. What do you mean?
13: Well, first, I want to recognize, apart from, you know, people with hair the same color as mine, McGraw, is that those are names that are largely lost to history. But they were part of a generation of Americans that brought the mainstream conservative agenda that has always served our country, a commitment to a strong defense, American leadership in the world, less government, less taxes, traditional moral values. Into the White House. And it's been that agenda that for decades has defined the Republican Party at the national level. And I would maintain from the Reagan administration to the first Trump administration, we governed on that agenda and we contended principally with a liberal Democrat Party. But I think times have changed in two ways. Number one is I think the Democratic Party has been overrun by the progressive left that openly embraces socialism, socialist candidates, even questioning long-term alliances and even allowing candidates to slide and officeholders to slide into the contemptuous rhetoric of anti-Semitism. And so we'll contend with this progressive left, but as I write in my new book, I think a new threat to the conservative agenda has emerged from the populist right, which embraces a big government solutions, protectionism, isolationism, and most precious to me, that it marginalizes values like the right to life that have been at the heart of our movement. But let me just say, I want to be really clear. As I said before, I'm proud of the record of the Trump-Pence administration. Didn't end the way I wanted it to, but I'll always believe by God's grace I did my duty in those final days. But our record was a conservative record, and the new Trump administration, McGraw, I think has gotten a lot right, extending the tax cuts, securing the southern border, being willing to stand with Israel and take the fight directly to Iran for the first time in history. But beyond that, the new Trump administration has embraced some of the goals of the populist right, big government solutions, nationalism, broad-based tariffs and the stops and starts on support for Ukraine, all give evidence of the impact of these populist voices. And the bottom line, I think many people today are confused about what it means to be a conservative, and that's why I wrote What Conservatives Believe, and would love people to pick it up or listen to the audio book and see if they agree.
20: It's really interesting because

0: Party. During the Trump-Pence years, we used tariffs and the threat of tariffs to lower trade barriers and to drive negotiation to expand American exports and trade. But candidly, you know, on the Liberation Day tariffs that the president announced a year ago, turned back by the Supreme Court, this is broad-based tariffs against friend and foe alike that that the new Trump administration intends to be a part of our permanent industrial policy. And on nationalization, I mean, McGraw, I have to tell you, the idea of having the federal government, which has happened multiple times now, take a portion of ownership of private companies is inconsistent with the principles of free market economics and free enterprise. In fact, when the Trump administration announced their first nationalization of a business, Elizabeth Warren said, quote, it's in my book, said, quote, "I think President Trump has come across an idea that I came up with years ago," close quote. And, but McGraw, I said yesterday here in Dallas, actually, Elizabeth Warren didn't come up with the idea of nationalizing private enterprise. That was Karl Marx. So you know, we got to push back on these things. I think we're at the front end in these midterms and as 2028 looms of a very important debate. I think it's going to be more important to figure out what we're for as Republicans before we figure out who were for.
1: No, it's really very interesting because like Chip Roy, who was part of the Tea Party movement, which I know you were closely aligned with, right? If there's not a place for Chip Roy in the party, where is the party going from here?
0: Well, you know, I think Chip Roy is a terrific example. I'm sorry to see him come up short in his recent primary here in Texas, but a principled conservative, a guy that takes a strong stand. But he'd be the first one to say that he keeps his own mind. He's been willing to speak his mind on conservative principles. Look, I don't discount the grip that President Trump has on the loyalty of Republican primary voters. You saw that here in Texas, Louisiana, back in my home state of Indiana in state legislative races. But look, here's my thing. I think the president enjoys the loyalty and support of primary voting Republicans because he's been battling the radical left for 10 years. I was at his side for 4.5 years of that. And I think people justifiably, give him support for that and defer to him. But I don't think it means that going forward that Republicans have abandoned that traditional conservative agenda of a strong defense, limited government, traditional values that's defined our movement for decades.
1: Vice President with us, Vice President Mike Pence with us. His new book is out, What Conservatives Believe, Rediscovering the Conservative Conscience. Where are you on NATO? NATO's getting pretty beat up these days. What are your philosophy and what's your thoughts on NATO?
0: Yeah, I thought it was one of the great accomplishments of the first Trump administration was I think there's 31 countries in NATO, which is the most successful alliance in the history of freedom. But we had, among those 31 countries, about three of them were living up to their commitments to invest in our common defense. And America was paying most of the freight. In the first Trump administration, we held their feet to the fire. And before we left, three quarters of the NATO countries were investing at or above their commitment, like more than $120 billion in investment. So, I think it's absolutely imperative that we hold our allies among free nations accountable for our common defense and commitments to each other. But I truly do believe that when you see Russia 4 years ago with its brutal and unprovoked invasion in Ukraine that continues to this hour, when you see China continuing to menace in the Asia Pacific, now more than ever, America ought to be exercising our role as leader of the free world. We ought to embrace that, demand it from our allies. If we stay strong, free nations stay strong and united, we have a better chance for a peaceful and prosperous 20

0: 21st century for all of mankind.
1: So you think NATO is still a very valuable organization to be a part of?
0: I truly believe it is. In fact, and that doesn't mean that the Europeans haven't driven me crazy from time to time. I mean, they, for instance, you know, the president makes the historic decision to unleash the armed forces of the United States of America for the first time in modern history against the leading state sponsor of terrorism. And our European allies put their hands in their pockets. And most astonishing to me is the United Kingdom with since World War II, the deal with the United Kingdom and us has always been if we go, they go. And for all of them to stand on the sidelines, I think is deeply, deeply troubling, deeply disappointing, has to be dealt with going forward. But it doesn't mean that America should abandon our role as leader of the free world. The one thing I learned traveling around the planet, representing our country, meeting with leaders of free nations, as well as I stood toe-to-toe with President Xi and toe-to-toe with Vladimir Putin. I can tell your audience around the country on America at Night if America isn't leading the free world isn't being led. And conservatives had long understood and appreciated since our victory in World War II the unique calling that we have in history. And I want to call our party back to advocating for that leadership. Be tough with our allies, require them to live up to their word, but free nations standing together will make the world more peaceful and prosperous.
1: The book is called What Conservatives Believe, Rediscovering the Conservative Conscience. Vice President Mike Pence with us. So in the book, you talk about, and it's quite glaring when you talk about at the end of the Reagan administration, the national debt was $100 million or something, and now you say Washington spends that in a day. What happened? How did the Republican Party get so, the Democrats clearly to blame for their side, but you need two to tango. What happened? Why can't the federal government get their debt under control?
0: Well, it's just a lack of leadership on both sides of the aisle. And it's one of my criticisms of our time in office. We could have done more. The Trump-Pence years added $7 trillion to the national debt. Now, in fairness, half of that was aid to families and businesses during the pandemic. But the other half was just the lack of a willingness to put our shoulder to the wheel and bring common sense reforms forward to put our fiscal house in order. But you're absolutely right. I really do believe that a $40 trillion national debt is a threat to our prosperity. It's a threat to our children and grandchildren's future. And it ultimately threatens the ability of the American people to provide for our common defense. You know, I say this in the book, that when the chairman of the Joint Chiefs of Staff was asked 15 years ago what the greatest threat to the national security of the United States was, he said without hesitation, the national debt. And 2 years ago, McGraw, the United States spent more money on interest on our debt than we did on our national defense. I maintain to you that's an unsustainable path for our security and for a growing economy. And we know what Democrats want to do. I mean, the progressive left has no problem letting the debt pile up because they have every intention of raising and skyrocketing taxes on productive Americans and businesses large and small to pay for it someday, stifling economic growth. But conservatives know that we can reform these big government programs, even these entitlements, in ways that are compassionate, have common sense, are phased in over time, and put us back on a path toward a balanced budget.
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2: When you need to know, your weather is on KNSI. Now your local forecast from the Hanson Paving Weather Center.
6: Lows dip down to about 48 tonight under clear skies. West winds 5 to 10 miles per hour. Slight chance for scattered thunderstorms tomorrow. Daytime highs approaching 77. Sunshine mixed with clouds at times. Lows dip down to about 51 tomorrow night. Chance for scattered storms. I'm meteorologist Paul Trombley on KNSI. Right now, it's 57 degrees.
7: Fox News, I'm Ted Linder. The United States and Iran have reached an agreement to end the war. Fox's Trey Yingst with more.
8: The Strait of Hormuz is open once again. Those vessels that are trapped in the Persian Gulf will be able to export that crude oil from these Gulf countries. The naval blockade lifted on Iranian ports.
7: Full details of the deal not yet released. A signing is set for this Friday in Switzerland. The Carolina Hurricanes have captured the Stanley Cup for the 2025-2026 season as they defeated the Vegas Golden Knights in Vegas 3-0. They win the series 4-2. It's the team's second Stanley Cup championship. They won their first back in 2006. And Republican Senator Mitch McConnell hospitalized Sunday morning, but no word why.
9: A spokesman for Senator McConnell would only say he's receiving excellent medical care.
7: Fox's Jill Nato is hospitalized earlier this year for a few days for flu-like symptoms. The 84-year-old says he's retiring in January. 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
1: Our guest this hour is former Vice President Mike Pence in his new book, What Conservatives Believe, Rediscovering the Conservative Conscience. Vice President Mike Pence, we have to talk about social media. Social media is a cesspool, an utter cesspool. We talked earlier about you getting your start on radio, right? Regulated. There are certain things you can say, and there are community standards. What do we do about social media?
2: Well, look, I'm somebody that believes in freedom of speech, but there's no question today that the coarsening of the debate and the rise of extremist voices on the far left and on the populist right have emerged, and in many ways, I don't know that they've changed public attitudes across the country, but I think they've silenced a lot of the overwhelming majority of Americans who still believe in treating one another the way that we want to be treated, in showing basic respect toward one another. In some respects, I have a deep libertarian thread in me that I would never want to. I'd never want to deny anybody the right to say I'm wrong. But I do think on social media, we would do well to think in the days ahead about how we have greater integrity. You know, I can tell you, having received briefings at a very high level over the years, an awful lot of folks that post on social media, let me put this gently, aren't from around here. We have hostile foreign actors that will use platforms of our social media in fraudulent ways to simply try and divide the American people. And I would hope in the days ahead that as this technology continues to evolve, that we as Americans can recognize that let's have a good argument in America. Let's have it on talk radio. Let's have it on social media. Let's debate the great issues of the day, but let's also find a way to be more aware when the people we're arguing with are actually bots or actors in places like Russia and China and North Korea and even Iran.
1: Yeah, no, but I mean that I think goes to the point. Why are we allowing this Trojan horse or this Tokyo Rose to some and infect our thoughts and our brains while we're trying to fight them on the front lines?
2: Well, I think a great example of that I write about in the book as well, and it's been a disappointment in the new Trump administration, is TikTok. And I know as I say that, I'm sure there are hundreds of thousands of your listeners around the country that have TikTok on their phones. Congress, the last Congress actually voted in overwhelming and bipartisan way to require that TikTok, which is owned and operated by the Chinese Communist Party, be either sold or banned in the United States. The Trump administration now for a year and a half, they were able to delay it under the law for a short term, but for a year and a half has continued to allow TikTok to operate. And I have to tell you, I call it digital fentanyl. Your listeners might be shocked to learn that the TikTok algorithm that the Chinese use in the United States is not allowed to be used in China because it's too addictive. And TikTok demonstrably has been filled with anti-American propaganda, anti-Israel propaganda, an apologist for China. It's subtle, but it's digital fentanyl, and they're also collecting information on 140, 150 million Americans every day as users. So all of these are the issues that in a free society we have to wrestle with, but an important step forward would be for the new Trump administration to faithfully execute the law, require the TikTok be sold by the Chinese communists to an American interest or literally banned outright.
1: Vice President Mike Pence, I have two more questions. Do you have time for two more questions?
2: Of course, McGraw.
1: Data centers, big controversy. What's the conservative argument for or against when it comes to data centers?
2: Well, I talk about economic freedom in my book, What Conservatives Believe, and I think allowing the marketplace to breathe, allowing it to grow. But also that involves public participation and people being able to express themselves if they have concerns about data centers. What I wouldn't want is for the federal government to take a position, as was floated just in the last couple of weeks, to take a position in these giant AI companies and then begin to impose those on the government. I think we ought to have more choices when it comes to this new technology. And with regard to energy broadly, I truly do believe that as our economy continues to grow, we've got to meet the needs, keep the electricity flowing, keep you on the air, keep our factories rolling. And the time has come to really revive and renew our commitment to nuclear, safe nuclear energy in this country. But, allow the marketplace to breathe, allow the American people to be heard. We'll sort it out. I am aware of the fact, talking about foreign influence, I'm aware of the fact that I read the other day that a lot of the advertising against data centers around the country can be traced to Chinese sources. And I understand why China doesn't want us to grow in our capacity and technology and AI. But as Americans, it's a part of our future. We have to make sure that AI works for us, not us working for AI. It respects our values. And I know we'll sort it out if we allow us to do so in freedom.
1: How worried are you that AI is going to take everyone's job, or the moral decay of society, no longer having girlfriends and wives and husbands and relationships and friends and just having that on your phone? How worried are you about that?
2: I write about it in the book that I think we have to commit ourselves, as the former chairman of Intel wrote compellingly in his book. We have to commit ourselves to AI for good, which means we, as we go into this new technology, we have to, in my judgment, create the kind of guardrails in our economy that ensure that AI works for us, that it increases productivity and opportunities, and isn't eliminating jobs and opportunities, particularly entry-level jobs. You know, I pumped gas for a living for 5 years to pay my way through college. Those entry-level jobs are critical for young people. We got to make sure that AI doesn't crowd out the entry point. And the most important one you touched on, McGraw, I give you great credit for it, is we've got to make sure that AI respects our values. And chief among them has to do with the sanctity of human life. When you have chat programs that are counseling teenagers in the methods they could use to commit suicide, and in one instance in a case actually encouraging that young person to take their own life, which they tragically did, that's beyond the bounds. And so we have to allow for and demand as Americans AI that respects the universal values of life and liberty and the rule of law. And there's alternatives emerging to the dominant players today, but I have every confidence that the American people, given the choice, to choose and support AI that represents our values and our goals, will do so.
1: It is called one of the New York Times most anticipated books of 2026. Vice President Mike Pence's book, What Conservatives Believe, Rediscovering the Conservative Conscience, where all fine books are sold. I have to ask you about January 6th. I know you talked about it in your last book, and you always get asked about it, and you probably always will, because it was such a huge day. But there was a story that the Secret Service came to you at some point and wanted to whisk you away from the Capitol. And you said, no, I have a job to do, I have a duty to do, and I'm going to do it. Take me through that. How true is that story, and what happened?
2: Well, it is true, and I do not fault the Secret Service. They're honorable men and women. They have a job to do when it comes to the president and the vice president, particularly. It's to preserve preserve the leadership in the government. And but that day, look, it was a tragic day. But thanks to law enforcement, the riot on January 6th was quelled, and members of Congress in both political parties were able to reconvene the very same day to complete our work for the peaceful transfer of power under the Constitution of the United States. But Secret Service had urged me to leave the building. But I have to tell you, I never felt a greater sense of resolve in my life than I did that day. I knew I was where I was supposed to be, doing what I was supposed to be doing. And by God's grace, I believe we did. But when they came to me and said we need to leave the building, I refused. I told them I'm not leaving. I didn't want to give the people that were ransacking the Capitol and assaulting police officers the satisfaction of seeing my 16-car motorcade speeding away from the Capitol. So we ultimately went to the basement of the Capitol building, and that's where we remained until the Congress reconvened. But I just had a great sense that by me staying on site, it would send not only the right message, but it also would show the kind of support for the law enforcement personnel that were doing the real work that day. At the end of the day, and I wrote about this in my first book, and I allude to it in this new book, is I think every one of us as Americans have a duty to keep faith with the Constitution of the United States. It isn't always easy. The Bible says in Psalm 15, he keeps his oath even when it hurts. I can tell you, I know something about that. But for each and every one of us, I think the pathway forward to a boundless future for the American people is to continue to cherish the ideals of that declaration signed 250 years ago and to uphold the principles and essentially the structure enshrined in the Constitution of the United States. And I believe by God's grace, we did that day.
1: Vice President Mike Pence, will we ever see your name on a ballot in the future?
2: You know, I as you may know, McGraw, I actually ran for president back in 2023, not so where you'd notice, so I don't see that in my future, but I, in fact, I like that Luke Combs song that says I rode that rocket about as far as she'll fly, you know, but I do feel a great passion for the conservative values that drew me to the Republican Party. That's what inspired my book, What Conservatives Believe. So I'll let the future take care of itself. But what I know for sure is, as long as the good Lord gives me breath, I'm going to be a champion for the principles and values that have always made America strong and prosperous and free. I'm going to continue to be a champion for what conservatives believe.
1: Well, you won the Profiles Encourage Award for your work on January 6th. He is a former governor of Indiana, former vice president of the United States, and probably most importantly, former talk show host Mike Pence with us. Vice President Mike Pence, thank you very much for your time. Good luck with the book, What Conservatives Believe, Rediscovering the Conservative Conscience. Thank you for your time, and we hope to chat down the road.
2: Thank you, McGraw. Count on it. Great to be on America at Night.
1: America at Night, back in a moment.
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1: All right, we've got some news tonight. It's official. Steve Hilton, the Republican endorsed by President Trump for the governor's race of California, has held off billionaire Tom Steyer, or Steyer, I guess is his name. And Tom Steyer put about $200 million of his own money into the race to finish third. Who says money buys votes? So Steve Hilton, the Fox News host, held on at the same time in that same ballot counting that is being criticized because Spencer Pratt lost in the mayor's race. So I know they keep talking rigged, but how rigged can how smart can these riggers be if they let Steve Hilton win the number two spot in the runoff? So no evidence of any shenanigans going on. But Steve Hilton, still big news that a Republican got through to the final two in California. So you got that going on tonight. Also news tonight that the United States, President Trump this morning said we are days away from a deal. He's been saying that now for, I don't know, 4 weeks now, that we are days away. And while that was going on, we got late word, I guess early word of this morning, that there was an Apache helicopter that was shot down near the Strait of Hormuz. Iran has claimed that it had launched the drone strikes that shot down the helicopter. There was a mad scramble for the pilots. They were saved, so they're safe. No one died, but still a pretty scary moment nonetheless. And so the United States fired retaliatory strikes against Iran earlier today in retaliation for that downed helicopter, all while President Trump saying we are days away from a ceasefire agreement. We're in a ceasefire, which I know we're in a ceasefire in name only, it seems like. But he said there was a deal within days. So it's hard to circle the square with all of this news, the ongoing fighting between Israel and Iran and Lebanon, and then the United States and Iran and the U.S. It's awful hard to see a path forward with some type of a negotiation with all of this going on. So we'll just have to wait and see. And then I guess the news tonight is that Graham Plattner, the Marine veteran who came under a bit of scrutiny here these last couple of weeks, has won in an overwhelming landslide in his primary in Maine. So Janet Mills, the Democratic governor who decided to run for the United States Senate, then stepped down to make way for Graham Plattner. And then, of course, all of the allegations from Graham Plattner came on. But the former oyster fisherman has gone on to win overwhelmingly. So he will take on five-term Republican Senator Susan Collins in the November elections. And many people say that this is the race that will determine whether or not the Democrats hold control of the House, or excuse me, of the Senate, or a Republicans can maintain, right? They need 51 because J.D. Vance, it would be the tying vote. So 50 doesn't get them there. 50 keeps it in Republican hands. 51, then everybody has to move offices. So that's the latest there. Stay right there. We're coming up on America 250, right? The 250th anniversary of the United States. There's a new book out about the 100th anniversary of the United States. There was what many consider the first World's Fair in Philadelphia in 1876. Quite a fascinating look at history through the time machine. We'll come back and talk about that. And then, of course, your phone calls in hour number three. Our executive director tonight is Tom DeLatch. Our engineer tonight is Richard Good. I'm McGraw-Milhaven. This is America at Night on Westwood One.
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10: It's a deal, according to the president. I'm Ted Lindner, Fox News. President Trump and Iran say it's a done deal. They've reached an agreement to end the war that has rocked the region. Vice President J.D. Vance telling Fox Sunday evening.
11: This is the immediate opening of the Straits of Hormuz and, of course, the lifting of the naval blockade that we've had on Iran along with it.
10: President Trump posting on Truth Social in his words, congratulations to all ships of the world. Start your engines. Let the oil flow. Fox's Trey Yinks with more.
12: He says on a post, this great deal will bring peace and security to the whole region. Many presidents have tried to make peace with Iran and all have failed before me. The leaders of the region have, for the first time, found a president who can help them achieve real peace. With the opening of the strait upon the signing of the deal on Friday, for purposes of mine removal, oil will flow on both ends again for the region and the world. Iran's deputy foreign minister says one of Iran's conditions for retaliating in response to Israel's attacks on Beirut's southern suburbs is Israel's withdrawal from southern Lebanon.
10: And key mediator Pakistan said the signing will be Friday in Switzerland. A plane crashing Sunday morning at the airport in Butler, Missouri, killing the pilot and the 11 people on board. Bates County Sheriff Chad Anderson saying the plane was carrying skydivers.
13: We're still trying to identify family and make notifications, and so we're going to be respectful of that.
10: No word on what caused that crash. The FAA and NTSB will work to determine that. Butler, about 65 miles south of Kansas City. A 14-year-old suspect under arrest accused of an armed robbery, a holdup at a kid's lemonade stand in South Boston last week. Two masked suspects reportedly fled the scene with a pink box stuffed with money, about $50. The lemonade stand was being run by an 11-year-old girl and her 12-year-old brother. Police said the teen suspect was arrested Friday after police released surveillance video and photos of the two armed robbers. And the Carolina Hurricanes are the Stanley Cup champions, defeating the Vegas Golden Knights 3-0. 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
10: The FBI continues security operations ahead of the U.S.-Iran match at the World Cup. Fox's Sarah Allegre in L.A. with more.
17: They're saying just about a dozen drones so far, expecting more as the games continue. They have counter-drone surveillance teams really spread out throughout the area and say they're going to be on full force. So as you can imagine, over at Los Angeles Stadium, security definitely on lockdown. The FAA's got temporary flight restrictions in place around several host cities across the country and say they're working very closely with the DHS and other partners to keep the airspace secure.
10: FBI Director Kash Patel telling Fox the agency will monitor social media, fearing lone wolf attacks. Meanwhile, the Iranian team will have to return to Mexico after every game because they're banned from staying in the United States. A hiring freeze has hit the job market that's affecting teenagers searching for work this summer. Fox Business's Jerry Willis has more on this.
18: From scooping ice cream and babysitting to lifeguarding and bagging groceries, teen summer jobs are on a downward spiral. This year, around 790,000 teens between 16 and 19 will have a job during May, June, and July, according to Challenger, Gray, and Christmas. Indeed says lifeguard positions have surged 78% over the past year. Hiring for retail salespeople is down 30% year over year. Restaurant hiring has dropped 5%, according to data from LinkedIn. The Challenger report advises teens to fill out applications ASAP. They should also be networking with people in their community and polishing their resumes with AI. In New York, Jerry Willis, Fox Business.
10: And Kentucky Senator Mitch McConnell admitted to the hospital on Sunday morning. A spokesperson for the 84-year-old McConnell saying that he was receiving excellent care. It was unknown why he was hospitalized in the first place. I'm Ted Lindner. This is Fox News.
6: 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Now your local forecast from the Hanson Paving Weather Center.
19: Lows dip down to about 48 overnight under clear skies, west winds around 5 miles per hour. Slight chance for scattered storms. Monday, highs level off around 77, sunshine mixed with clouds at times. Mainly cloudy Monday night. Chance for scattered storms. Lows around 51. I'm staff meteorologist Paul Frombly on KNSI. Right now, it's 54 degrees.
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0: 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For 250 years, America has been shaped by bold ideas, defining moments, and history that changed the world. Now, KNSI and Coyle's flags and flagpoles are putting them head-to-head in the ultimate patriotic showdown. 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It's KNSI's 250 Years of America bracket, celebrating freedom, courage, and the American spirit.
1: Vice President J.D. Vance says it reopens the Strait of Hormuz, ends the American naval blockade, and bans Iran from obtaining a nuclear weapon.
2: Not just pursue a nuclear weapon, but procure or try to buy a nuclear weapon as well. That's built into this agreement.
1: Pakistan says the official signing takes place Friday in Switzerland. The impending signing of the U.S.-Iran peace deal is driving the price of crude down. Oil industry analyst Trilby Lundberg.
3: The price is down 34 cents with a new average of $4.24. Most of it from lower crude oil prices, but helped also by higher gasoline stocks here in the U.S.
1: Stock futures, the Dow, NASDAQ, and S&P 500 are up on news of the peace agreement. 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
0: 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Now your local forecast from the Hanson Paving Weather Center.
11: Lows dip down to about 48 overnight under clear skies. West winds around 5 miles per hour. Slight chance for scattered storms. Monday, highs level off around 77. Sunshine mixed with clouds at times. Mainly cloudy Monday night. Chance for scattered storms. Lows around 51. I'm Staff Meteorologist Paul Frombly on KNSI. Right now, it's 54 degrees.
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0: 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A lawyer you know and trust.
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14: A deal's on the table. I'm Deborah Valentine, Fox News. The U.S. and Iran reach a tentative deal to end the war and reopen the Strait of Hormuz, with signing planned on Friday in Switzerland. Fox's Ashley Strohmeyer has more.
15: The peace agreement between Washington and Tehran is expected to kick off a 60-day negotiation period aimed at officially ending the war. A major condition of the agreement is that the Strait of Hormuz will be reopened once the deal is signed. Brent crude oil prices fell upon the peace deal announcement to $84 a barrel, while U.S. crude dropped to $81. The agreement is expected to dramatically increase oil ship traffic, as nearly 25% of the world's oil passes through that strait. Earlier today, Israel struck Beirut, threatening to jeopardize the agreement. President Trump harshly condemned the attacks, as Lebanon is key in negotiations.
14: Vice President J.D. Vance told Fox the deal permanently bans Iran from obtaining a nuclear weapon. Iran's National Security Council says all military action must end, including Israel's attacks on Lebanon. President Trump attends the G7 summit in France on Monday.
16: Iran and Ukraine are expected to dominate discussion at this meeting of seven wealthy democracies. France has invited Saudi Arabia, the United Arab Emirates and Qatar, all directly harmed by the Middle East conflict. Diplomats have told Reuters that one focus will be crisis management. President Trump has been frustrated by what he sees as a lack of European help with Iran. The president left last year's G7 in Canada early. Some officials from host country France suggest one sign of success would be the American delegation staying until the end. In London, Jonathan Savage, Fox News.
14: The Carolina Hurricanes have won the 2026 Stanley Cup, defeating the Vegas Golden Knights in six games. 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
14: A deadly plane crash in Missouri. It happened Sunday morning, leaving all aboard dead.
18: 11 skydivers and a pilot were killed when a private plane went down near Butler Memorial Airport Sunday. Cause of the crash under investigation.
19: Nothing criminal that we can see, nothing terrorism related or anything like that. Those are some of the first questions that we would have with the World Cup being in town.
18: Bass County Sheriff Chad Anderson says the plane crashed into a field near the airport and burst into flames. The FAA says the plane was a Pacific Aerospace 750 and it had gotten up to about 13,000 feet before it descended. It was operated by Skydive Kansas City. Kathleen Maloney, Fox News.
14: Republican Senator Mitch McConnell of Kentucky has been hospitalized.
20: A spokesman for Senator McConnell would only say he's receiving excellent medical care, but that's about all. McConnell has had plenty of health issues in recent years. A few months ago, he was hospitalized for 8 days after experiencing flu-like symptoms. He fell and sprained his wrist while walking out of a luncheon in 2024. He was hospitalized with a concussion in 2023 after falling in a hotel. After he returned, he twice rose up during news conferences. The 84-year-old former majority leader announced last February he's retiring when his current term ends in January 2027. Jill Nato, Fox News.
14: An unprecedented historic event on the White House grounds on Sunday as President Trump hosted Ultimate Fighting Championship bouts. UFC 250 being held on the president's 80th birthday on the transformed White House grounds. The crowd chanting. Attendees also sang happy birthday to the president. The event was delayed for about an hour due to weather-related conditions. I'm Deborah Valentine. This is Fox News.
13: When you need to know, your weather is on KNSI. Now your local forecast from the Hanson Paving Weather Center.
21: Lows dip down to about 48 overnight under mainly clear skies. Westerly winds around 5 miles per hour. Sunshine mixed with clouds at times. Monday, slight chance for storms. Highs level off around 77. Mainly cloudy skies expected. Monday night, chance of thunderstorms. Lows dip down to about 51. I'm Staff Meteorologist Paul Probley on KNSI. Currently 52.
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2: This is the Ox, and I'm on the road for you all year. 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Ox Across America title sponsors are Mike Bryant with Bradshaw Bryant Law Office and Coyles Flags and Flagpoles. 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
3: As they defeated the Vegas Golden Knights Sunday night in Vegas 3-0, and they win this series 4-2. It's the team's second Stanley Cup championship. They won their first 20 years ago back in 2006. And the United States and Iran have reached an agreement to end the war. Fox's Trey Yingst.
4: The Strait of Hormuz is open once again. Those vessels that are trapped in the Persian Gulf will be able to export that crude oil from these Gulf countries. The naval blockade lifted on Iranian ports.
3: Full details of the deal not yet released. A signing set for this Friday in Switzerland. And Republican Senator Mitch McConnell hospitalized Sunday, but no word yet on why.
5: A spokesman for Senator McConnell would only say he's receiving excellent medical care.
3: Fox's Jill Nato, who was hospitalized earlier this year. 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
0: 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Now your local forecast from the Hanson Paving Weather Center.
11: Lows dip down to about 48 overnight under mainly clear skies. Westerly winds around 5 miles per hour. Sunshine mixed with clouds at times. Monday, slight chance for storms. Highs level off around 77. Mainly cloudy skies expected. Monday night, chance of thunderstorms. Lows dip down to about 51. I'm staff meteorologist Paul Probley on KNSI. Currently 52.
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8: It's a deal, according to the president. I'm Ted Lindner, Fox News. President Trump and Iran say it's a done deal, that they've reached an agreement to end the war that has rocked the region. Vice President J.D. Vance telling Fox.
9: This is the immediate opening of the Straits of Hormuz and, of course, the lifting of the naval blockade that we've had on Iran along with it.
8: President Trump posting on Truth Social, congrats to all ships of the world. Start your engines, let the oil flow. Fox's Trey Yingst with more.
10: He says on a post, this great deal will bring peace and security to the whole region. Many presidents have tried to make peace with Iran and all have failed before me. The leaders of the region have, for the first time, found a president who can help them achieve real peace. With the opening of the strait upon the signing of the deal on Friday, for purposes of mine removal, oil will flow on both ends again for the region and the world. Iran's deputy foreign minister says one of Iran's conditions for retaliating in response to Israel's attacks on Beirut's southern suburbs is Israel's withdrawal from southern Lebanon.
8: Key mediator Pakistan said the signing will be Friday in Switzerland. A plane crashed Sunday morning at the airport in Butler, Missouri, killing the pilot and the 11 people on board. Bates County Sheriff Chad Anderson saying the plane was carrying skydivers.
11: We're still trying to identify family and make notifications, and so we're going to be respectful of that.
8: No word on what caused the crash. The FAA and NTSB working to determine that. 14-year-old suspect under arrest accused of an armed robbery, a holdup at a kid's lemonade stand in South Boston last week. Two masked suspects reportedly fled the scene with a pink box stuffed with money. The lemonade stand was being run by an 11-year-old girl and her 12-year-old brother. Police say the teen suspect was arrested Friday after police released surveillance video. The second suspect remains on the loose. And the Carolina Hurricanes capturing the Stanley Cup for the 2026 season, defeating the Vegas Golden Knights in Vegas 3-0. They win the series 4-2. 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
8: The FBI continues security operations ahead of the U.S.-Iran match at the World Cup. Fox's Sarah Allegre in L.A. with more.
14: They're saying just about a dozen drones so far, expecting more as the games continue. They have counter-drone surveillance teams really spread out throughout the area and say they are going to be on full force. So as you can imagine, over at Los Angeles Stadium, security definitely on lockdown. The FAA's got temporary flight restrictions in place around several host cities across the country and say they're working very closely with the DHS and other partners to keep the airspace secure.
8: FBI Director Kash Patel telling Fox the agency will monitor social media fearing lone wolf attacks. Meanwhile, the Iranian team will have to return to Mexico after every game because they are banned from staying in the United States. A hiring freeze has hit the job market and it's affecting teenagers who are searching for work this summer. Fox Business's Jerry Willis has more.
15: From scooping ice cream and babysitting to lifeguarding and bagging groceries, teen summer jobs are on a downward spiral. This year, around 790,000 teens between 16 and 19 will have a job during May, June, and July, according to Challenger, Gray, and Christmas. Indeed says lifeguard positions have surged 78% over the past year. Hiring for retail salespeople is down 30% year over year. Restaurant hiring has dropped 5%, according to data from LinkedIn. The Challenger report advises teens to fill out applications ASAP. They should also be networking with people in their community and polishing their resumes with AI. In New York, Jerry Willis, Fox Business.
8: And Kentucky Senator Mitch McConnell admitted to the hospital on Sunday morning. A spokesperson for the 84-year-old McConnell saying, quote, he was receiving excellent care. It wasn't known why he was hospitalized as of Sunday evening. I'm Ted Lindner. This is Fox News.
7: 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Now your local forecast from the Hanson Paving Weather Center.
16: Lows dip down to about 48 overnight under mainly clear skies. Westerly winds around 5 miles per hour. Sunshine mixed with clouds at times. Monday, slight chance for storms. Highs level off around 77. Mainly cloudy skies expected. Monday night, chance of thunderstorms. Lows dip down to about 51. I'm staff meteorologist Paul Trombley on KNSI. Currently 48.
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6: Well, G7 Summit. His attendance comes a day after the president announced a peace deal with Iran.
7: Iran and Ukraine are expected to dominate discussion at this meeting of seven wealthy democracies. France has invited Saudi Arabia, the United Arab Emirates and Qatar, all directly harmed by the Middle East conflict.
6: Fox's Jonathan Savage reporting from London. The Carolina Hurricanes have won the 2026 Stanley Cup after their goalie was replaced in Game 3.
8: The Carolina Hurricanes have won the Stanley Cup for the second time.
9: Courtesy ESPN, Carolina down Las Vegas 3-0 on Sunday in Game 6 to win it. That backup goalie, Brandon Bussey, stopped all 22 shots he faced.
6: Fox's Tim McMaster. 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
19: Lows dip down to about 48 overnight under mainly clear skies, westerly winds around 5 miles per hour. Sunshine mixed with clouds at times. Monday, slight chance for storms. Highs level off around 77. Mainly cloudy skies expected. Monday night, chance of thunderstorms. Lows dip down to about 51. I'm staff meteorologist Paul Trombley on KNSI. Currently 48.
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0: Central Minnesota Foot and Ankle is where we are with Drs. Greg and Karen Rao. Dr. Greg, why is diabetes so important for our foot health?
1: Well, diabetes can affect our foot health significantly, from poor circulation to neuropathy and numbness to ulcerations to dry skin to a whole plethora of different things.
0: How do I know if I have some of those things going on?
1: Well, the best way is to come and have your foot examined. If you're a diabetic, one of the earliest things you should do is have a good thorough foot examination by a podiatrist.
0: I'm thinking of poor circulation. Does that mean that I'm going to notice that my feet are really cold in the wintertime, perhaps? Do they get discolored?
2: They can feel colder. 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A lot of patients are just not aware that they have the circulation issues, especially if they're really not paying attention to their feet. Yeah. Or if they've got numbness, they may not notice that they've got some of those complications, such as poor circulation.
0: Dr. Greg Rao, let's talk about how we find you at Central Minnesota Foot and Ankle.
1: CentralMNFootAnkle.com or call us at 320-252-2963.
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7: The G7 Summit. I'm Deborah Valentine, Fox News. President Trump is expected to arrive in France today for the three-day 52nd annual G7 summit.
8: Iran and Ukraine are expected to dominate discussion at this meeting of seven wealthy democracies. France has invited Saudi Arabia, the United Arab Emirates and Qatar, all directly harmed by the Middle East conflict. Diplomats have told Reuters that one focus will be crisis management. President Trump has been frustrated by what he sees as a lack of European help with Iran. The president left last year's G7 in Canada early. Some officials from host country France suggest one sign of success would be the American delegation staying until the end. In London, Jonathan Savage, Fox News.
7: President Trump's attendance at the G7 summit comes a day after he announced that the U.S. and Iran have reached an agreement to end their months-long conflict. Fox's Jessica Rosenthal has more.
9: Pakistan's prime minister announced the U.S. and Iran reached a deal and that a signing ceremony would be held in Switzerland Friday. President Trump wrote on Truth Social he authorized the toll-free opening of the Strait of Hormuz and a removal of the U.S. naval blockade, adding ships, start your engines, let the oil flow. Iran's deputy foreign minister confirmed the deal as well, though said negotiations for a final deal will be held over the next 60 days and that they will take measures if they witness any breaches. Hours before a deal was announced, several Iranian officials were warning Israel of a response to their strikes on a Hezbollah target in Beirut, following Hezbollah's drone and rocket attacks on northern Israel. Jessica Rosenthal, Fox News.
7: Vice President J.D. 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
10: This is the immediate opening of the Straits of Hormuz and, of course, the lifting of the naval blockade that we've had on Iran along with it.
7: Stock futures in the green following the announcement of a peace deal between the U.S. and Iran to be signed Friday. 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
7: A deadly plane crash in Missouri on Sunday morning.
19: 11 skydivers and a pilot were killed when a private plane went down near Butler Memorial Airport Sunday. Cause of the crash under investigation.
20: Nothing criminal that we can see, nothing terrorism related or anything like that. Those are some of the first questions that we would have with the World Cup being in town.
19: Bass County Sheriff Chad Anderson says the plane crashed into a field near the airport and burst into flames. The FAA says the plane was a Pacific Aerospace 750 and it had gotten up to about 13,000 feet before it descended. It was operated by Skydive Kansas City. Kathleen Maloney, Fox News.
7: The FBI continuing heightened security operations prior to tonight's New Zealand-Iran match at the World Cup. Fox's Sarah Allegre has details from Los Angeles.
21: They're saying just about a dozen drones so far, expecting more as the games continue. They have counter-drone surveillance teams really spread out throughout the area and say they're going to be on full force. So as you can imagine, over at Los Angeles Stadium, security definitely on lockdown. The FAA's got temporary flight restrictions in place around several host cities across the country and say they're working very closely with the DHS and other partners to keep the air space secure.
7: The two teams play today at 9 p.m. Eastern, 6 p.m. Pacific time at SoFi Stadium in Inglewood, California. An unprecedented historic event at the White House grounds on Sunday as President Trump hosted Ultimate Fighting Championship bouts. UFC 250 held on the president's 80th birthday on the transformed White House grounds. The crowd chanting. Attendees also singing happy birthday to the president. The event was delayed for about an hour due to weather-related concerns, with UFC 250 running past midnight. I'm Deborah Valentine. This is Fox News.
12: 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Now your local forecast from the Hanson Paving Weather Center.
22: Mainly clear skies overnight with a low of 48. Winds out of the west around 5 miles per hour. Sunshine mixed with clouds at times. Monday, slight chance of thunderstorms. High temperatures reach up to 77. Chance of thunderstorms Monday night, lows around 51. I'm staff meteorologist Paul Trombley on KNSI. Right now, 46.
23: This is the Ox headed across America for you all year. 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
3: 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It's KNSI's 250 Years of America bracket, celebrating freedom, courage, and the American spirit.
4: Open once again. Those vessels that are trapped in the Persian Gulf will be able to export that crude oil from these Gulf countries. The naval blockade lifted on Iranian ports.
5: Full details of the deal not yet released. A signing is set for this Friday in Switzerland. President Trump on his way to France to attend the three-day 52nd annual G7 summit. His attendance coming a day after the president announced the peace deal with Iran.
6: Iran and Ukraine are expected to dominate discussion at this meeting of seven wealthy democracies. France has invited Saudi Arabia, the United Arab Emirates, and Qatar, all directly harmed by the Middle East conflict.
5: Fox's Jonathan Savage and the Carolina Hurricanes have captured the Stanley Cup as they defeated the Vegas Golden Knights in Vegas 3-0. They win the series 4-2. 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
7: Back with the folks from Central Minnesota Foot and Ankle. 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
0: When you need to know, your weather is on KNSI. Now your local forecast from the Hanson Paving Weather Center.
12: Mainly clear skies overnight with a low of 48. Winds out of the west around 5 miles per hour. Sunshine mixed with clouds at times. Monday, slight chance of thunderstorms. High temperatures reach up to 77. Chance of thunderstorms Monday night, lows around 51. I'm Staff Meteorologist Paul Frobley on KNSI. Right now, 46.
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13: Who is it?

0: 5 till now on America in the Morning. Elon Musk's fortune continues growing. Correspondent Ed Donahue reports that the world's richest man is now the world's first ever trillionaire thanks to stock in his company, SpaceX.
1: The debut of Elon Musk's SpaceX was a big success on Wall Street. SpaceX stock soared 19%, and it turned Musk into the first ever trillionaire.
2: Let me tell you, if people had told me this was going to happen, I was like, man, you must be smoking some really good crack. Because I think this company's going to fail.
1: Forbes estimates Musk, who also is a major shareholder in Tesla, is now worth $1.1 trillion. The reason Musk is going public with SpaceX is he needs the money to put satellites and data centers in space and eventually establishing space travel.
2: We want to be able to take anyone who wants to go to the moon, anyone who wants to go to Mars, or anywhere in the solar system, and maybe beyond the solar system at some point. We want to be able to take you there.
1: $1 trillion is 1,000 times greater than 1 billion, and 1 million times more than 1 million. I'm Ed Donahue.
0: Elon Musk's net worth, thanks to the SpaceX stock offering, is now estimated at $1.1 trillion. That means that Musk is not only the world's richest man, but he's also worth more than Jeff Bezos and Mark Zuckerberg combined. Well, summer is the time when some of the biggest movies of the year head into theaters. Entertainment reporter Kevin Carr looks at what's expected to be in the top hits at the summer box office.
3: This summer's box office was front-loaded with carryover hits from the spring, but there are still some sure to be blockbusters coming down the pike. Thanks to the original movie's rewatchability on Disney Plus, Moana 2 made $1 billion. Now we'll see if the live-action version can do the same when Moana opens on July 10th.
4: After years of war, no one could stand between my men and home.
3: Christopher Nolan's highly anticipated adaptation of The Odyssey, based on Homer's epic poem, hits theaters on July 17th.
5: What is happening to me?
3: With superhero movies struggling to reclaim their past glory, we shall see if the dependable web-slinger can score a hit when Spider-Man Brand New Day opens on July 31st. And when summer comes to a close, September has some notable fall releases on the way.
6: Some things have happened.
3: Barbarian and weapons director Zach Cregger looks to revitalize the Resident Evil franchise when he brings his own adaptation of the video game to theaters on September 18th.
7: I've waited such a long time for this.
8: Yes, she has.
3: And also on September 18th, with legacy sequels all the rage, Sandra Bullock and Nicole Kidman reunite to cast a spell with Practical Magic 2. I'm Kevin Carr.
0: That's our show for today, Monday, June 15th, 2026. America in the Morning is produced by Jeff McKay. I'm John Trout. This is Westwood One.
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20: I'm Dave Anthony, Fox News, a memorandum of understanding to end the conflict. And President Trump posted on Truth Social, let the oil flow. with the agreement reopening shipping in the Strait of Hormuz when it's signed. Fox's Trey Yinks reports from Tel Aviv.
5: A signing ceremony is set to take place on Friday in Geneva, Switzerland. Before the deal was signed, it was nearly derailed. The Israelis targeted Hezbollah with strikes in the Lebanese capital of Beirut. Iranian officials immediately vowed to respond with missile fire toward Israel. A diplomat with knowledge of the situation told Fox News that Qatari mediators stayed in Tehran conducting extensive negotiations coordinated with the United States. Vice President Vance described to Fox News what those final moments were like before the agreement was reached.
8: They assured us that they were not going to respond to the Israelis and they were going to sign this agreement.
20: The deal will extend the ceasefire 60 days, allowing for more nuclear negotiations with Iran, which the president says will not be allowed to build weapons. Oil prices falling on news of the agreement, down more than 5%. President Trump is in the air, flying to France, where he'll attend a G7 summit with other world leaders.
14: France has invited Saudi Arabia, the United Arab Emirates, and Qatar, all directly harmed by the Middle East conflict. Diplomats have told Reuters that one focus will be crisis management. President Trump has been frustrated by what he sees as a lack of European help with Iran.
20: Fox's Jonathan Savage. Before the president took off, it was fight night at the White House.
17: Welcome to UFC Freedom 250. Here is the president of the United States of America, Donald J. Trump.
20: On his 80th birthday, he watched fights from the UFC in a controversial octagon built on the White House lawn. Didn't end until around one of them this morning. And also, they celebrated late into the night in the Carolinas. The Hurricanes shut out the Vegas Golden Knights to win the NHL Stanley Cup. 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
21: Is 5:02, slight chance for showers and thunderstorms later this afternoon with a high in the upper 70s today. Your full KNSI forecast is on the way in moments. Good morning, I'm Jennifer Leverins. A St. Cloud man has been charged with three felony counts after a road rage incident in Monticello. 36-year-old Aaron Deontay Johnson was arrested after pointing a gun at another driver and then leading law enforcement on a high-speed chase along Interstate 94. Wright and Stearns County deputies used spike strips and a pursuit intervention technique maneuver to stop him. A search of his vehicle turned up a loaded handgun and 35 grams of cocaine. Johnson is being held in the Wright County Jail. His next hearing is scheduled for Monday, June 22nd. Waite Park is on the verge of a historic moment for its fire department. The city is negotiating with Sean Downs to become its first ever full-time fire chief, and they will vote on his appointment at tonight's city council meeting. Downs has nearly three decades of experience in both volunteer and professional departments, including a career with the District of Columbia Fire Department as a deputy chief. If approved, Downs' tenure will begin July 1st. The city council meets at 6:30 p.m. tonight at the St. Cloud Area School District 742 Administrative Office. University of Minnesota students, staff, and faculty are speaking out against proposed budget cuts and a tuition hike. The proposal would raise tuition by 3.8% and slash 165 jobs. This would mark the sixth consecutive year of tuition increases. University officials blame flat state funding, uncertain graduate enrollment, and rising employee benefit costs as reasons for the hike. The Board of Regents will vote on the $5.4 billion budget June 26th. Target Field concession workers will stage a walkout June 22nd. Union officials made the announcement the strike would happen before the game between the Twins and Dodgers. The employees have been working without a contract since January of last year, including cooks, bartenders, suite and stand attendants, cashiers, and dishwashers. And congratulations to the Minnesota-born and raised Jackson Blake and Mike Riley. The two helped the Carolina Hurricanes capture the Stanley Cup last night over the Vegas Golden Knights, winning the series 4-2. More coming up in sports. KNSI News Time 5:05. This look at news brought to you by Create a Legacy, Richmond and Little Falls. For more on these and other stories, visit knsiradio.com, which is also where you can vote daily in our America 250 listener poll on the moments that shaped our nation. I'm Jennifer Leverins, KNSI News.
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24: Happy Monday, AM 1450, FM 99.3 KNSI. Yep, 45 degrees right now. 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What a nice morning. I don't think there's a cloud in the sky. Dew points at 43, humidity comfy 93% right now. We expect 76 today. Slight chance of showers developing after 5. For tonight, possibility of some rainfall 60%, low down to 50, a dusting of rain. Tomorrow, eventual sunshine, a high 71. Tomorrow night, 70% chance of rain, a quarter of an inch possible, down to 52. Wednesday, 68, 90% chance of rain, a quarter to a half an inch possible. Wednesday night, 50-50, maybe another dusting, down to 50 degrees. Thursday, the sun is back and a high of 68, 48 Thursday night. And then on Friday, sunshine, 72, slight chance of rain. Clear sky Friday night, 50 for the low. Sun, 75 Saturday, Sunday, sun, and 73. 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We're at 45. 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
24: 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Well, since the world is waiting and watching, let us go there. The World Cup. First weekend is in the books. 4 matches across North America yesterday, including 8 nations seeing their first action of the tournament. Germany defeated Curacao 7-1 at NRG Stadium in Houston. Japan and the Netherlands played a 2-2 draw at AT&T Stadium in Arlington. The Ivory Coast defeated Ecuador 1-0, I should say, at Lincoln Financial Field in Philly. And Sweden beat Tunisia 5-1 in Guadalupe, Mexico. Now the action continues with four more matches today. Spain takes on Cape Verde. Belgium challenges Egypt. Saudi Arabia battling Uruguay. And Iran faces off against New Zealand. A little bit closer to home. Twins rally to beat the Cardinals, taking the rubber match of the weekend series. Got a 5-4 win at Target Field yesterday. Royce Lewis back. Nice to have his stick there, right? Tied the game at the bottom of the seventh. At an RBI single, Ryan Kriegler with a go-ahead double in the eighth. Victor Caratini homered in the win. Andrew Mortis picked up his second win in relief. Manager Derek Shelton says that Taj Bradley looked good.
0: Taj Bradley's, I mean, that's the story. That's the bounce back. I mean, he threw a breaking ball to Burleson that he hit out. But what he did for us, to be able to bounce back, I mean, it's so exciting to see. The story of this game for me is Taj Bradley.
24: Twins, third place in the AL Central, 33-40. On the road in Texas, taking on the Rangers tonight. Nolan Teasley rounding out the Minnesota Vikings front office. He's the new general manager for the Purple, has hired a pair of assistant GMs. That went down on Friday. Andrew Heatley and Trent Kirchner, now employed by the Vikings. Heatley comes from Cleveland. Kirchner, Seattle's VP of player personnel last year. Vikes begin their last week of OTAs today. Minnesota Lynx had their 8-game winning streak snapped. They lose to the Las Vegas Aces Saturday, 197. Minnesota now 10-3. They will host the Fire tonight. Carolina Hurricanes, the Stanley Cup champions. Carolina defeated the Vegas Golden Knights 3-0 in Game 6 to win that series 4-2. Their first Stanley Cup since 2006. What else do we need to know from the world of sport? The RBC Canadian Open goes to who? Bud Cauley. First career tour win after finishing atop the leaderboard at the RBC Canadian Open at TPC Toronto. Won up by 2 strokes, had a score of 17 under. Matt Fitzpatrick finishes in second place, 15 under. Victor Hovland third with 14 under par. Denny Hamlin won his third straight Cup Series race. He's on fire. The driver of the number 11 car took home the checkered flag at the Great American Getaway 400. That one in Pocono. He held off Tyler Reddick for his third NASCAR Cup Series win in a row. William Byron, John Nemechek, and Kyle Larson round out your top five. Everybody's on their way to Naval Base Coronado in San Diego next Sunday. It is the Anduril 500. Men's College World Series continued yesterday. Troy rallied to beat Ole Miss 12-8 in the elimination game. In the nightcap, North Carolina trounced West Virginia 5-2. They are unbeaten in Omaha. Now, the Trojans and the Mountaineers play an elimination game coming up tomorrow. And then the action continues with a couple of games today. Texas and Alabama face off in the elimination game before Oklahoma and Georgia play in the winner's bracket. And that is sport. I am Bob Hughes. AM 1450, FM 99.3, KNSI. Coming up on 514.
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0: AM 1450, FM 99.3, KNSI. Where do we begin? Well, first of all, it's Monday. Wahoo. Tripping the light fantastic, are we? On the clock, it's 517. It's going to be a decent day. Perhaps not as warm as we would like it. Personally, I think it's going to be absolutely perfect. Here is why. Well, mostly sunny, 76 today. We're going to be over in the Ridgewood Park neighborhood. Kat and I are going to be dropping off all of our personal invitations to invite you to our picnic in your park. Free hot dogs, crispy, crunchy potato chips, freshly baked hot dog rolls, thanks to Monet's Meats. Ice cold beverages, Burnix, providing those, of course, and you know they are celebrating 110 years. All you need to do is bring your lawn chair and your appetite. We have everything else covered, thanks to Hanson Paving. Also, bicycles to give away, you bet. Those are provided by the St. Cloud Area Family Y, so make sure the kids are there. And this is all coming up this Friday. Excuse me. What is wrong with me? It is all coming up this Thursday night. This Thursday, the 18th, over at Ridgewood Park. When it comes to some of the other prizes, summer is definitely in full swing. So why not be able to go to Summerland and have some fun? We have some $25 gift certificates there. And the Mall of America wristbands. And some Gaffin certificates. And a whole lot more. Absolutely free. So bring your friends, bring your family, bring your appetite, and a lawn chair. We start serving at 5:30. Prizes go out the door. Well, there's not really a door, so prizes, we start giving those away at 6:30. Thursday night, this Thursday, the 18th, at Ridgewood Park. And again, Kat and I are going to be in the neighborhood today, so don't be alarmed. It's just the two of us dropping off these little door hanger doodads, inviting you to join us at Ridgewood Park. If you're not from that neighborhood, that's okay. Swing on by anyway. Going to have an awful lot of fun. Always do. This coming Thursday night, starting at 5:30 at Ridgewood. AM 1450, FM 99.3, KNSI. Our first time being there. Look at the forecast for Thursday. Sunshine 68. This after a little bit of sogginess in the middle of the week. Not today. We have just a slight chance of some showers, and that's likely going to be after 5 o'clock, so I'm not bringing the umbrella. Sunshine 76 today. For tonight, a 60% chance of rain, low down to 50. How much rain? Just a dusting tonight. And then for tomorrow, eventual clearing, a high 71, a slight chance of rain till about 7-ish or so. Tomorrow night, 70% chance of showers, maybe a quarter of an inch. The overnight low down to 52 tomorrow night. Wednesday, possibly a thunderstorm, maybe a half an inch of rain, a high 68. The chance of rain on Wednesday is 90%. Wednesday night, 50-50. Just a dusting if it happens. Clouds and 50 degrees Wednesday night. I mean, after all, Thursday is coming. Sunshine and 68 on Thursday, partly cloudy, 48 Thursday night. And then on Friday, sun, 72, a slight chance of rain. Clear Friday night, 50. Saturday, sun and 75. Sunday, sun and 73. Going to be nice. What's going on around the neighborhood? Anything? Nope. Fair sky, 45 degrees now in St. Cloud. 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
2: Your tax dollars hard at work. A drag show hosted by and at Minneapolis City Hall.
3: I think what makes performing here so great is the fact that, like, again, this is the people's house. This is where folks make decisions for the people, and I think that's what made it beautiful today.
2: These types of events where men dressed as women dance, preen, and parade around are ubiquitous during June, the so-called Gay Pride Month. A Channel 5 story chronicles how such events really began with the Stonewall Revolution, so dubbed after a rebellious show of defiance and violence by LGBTQ plus patrons at the gay refuge Stonewall Bar in New York City back in 1969. Fast forwarding to Minnesota's 2013 legalization of same-sex marriage, Minneapolis's Transgender Equity Council 4 years later, followed by transsexuals then being elected to office there. So to counter these ridiculous crypto virtue signaling, dare you to be offended pushing the envelope of what society is willing to tolerate before we shield our eyes and shelter our children events? What if average heterosexual, non-cross-dressing white people staged an event of their own, showing off who can out-heterosexual, non-cross-dress the other guys? Thinking outside the box, it's not a hypothetical. It's called the Benton County Fair. Every first weekend in August, and compared to drag shows, it can be equally disturbing.
4: Only two things scare me. Nuclear war.
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6: Hey, are they bugging you? They certainly could be. We're talking about raccoons, right, Gary?
7: It's quiz time. Yes, we'll give you some clues, and you try to work out what animal we're talking about. First clue.
8: They'll eat just about anything.
7: Clue number two.
8: They're also pretty intelligent, so they're good at getting into things that we may not want them to get into.
7: Such as, yeah, our garbage cans, or in my case, my attic. Let's see clue number three.
8: They're strong, too, and they've got those really dexterous front feet that are really shaped like hands and that they use like hands.
7: No. They're not that dexterous. At least I don't think so. Anyway, so what manner of creature are we dealing with here?
9: Now, somewhere in the black mining hills of Dakota, there lived a young boy named Rocky Raccoon.
7: Yes, raccoons, the masked marvels of the animal world who have a talent for causing havoc in the human world as well. This from Drew Ricketts, Kansas State University wildlife management expert, and he says in his state they have an index system that tracks wildlife populations, and for raccoons.
8: That index has basically quadrupled from the late 80s up until the present time, and so we definitely have more raccoons.
7: Causing more problems for more people.
8: Both in urban areas and out in rural areas. It's a species that's more abundant and probably is causing more problems now than they ever have because they're more abundant than they ever were before.
7: Especially in suburban areas where raccoons have fewer predators to reduce their populations.
8: And then, you know, we've also expanded our cities and suburban areas to occupy places that used to be raccoon habitat. And then within those cities, we've also had movements to create green space for people to go out and enjoy nature within the city. And one of the things that comes along with that is raccoons living right next to people in cities, too.
7: And raccoons are quite adaptable and can get along quite well in urban and suburban settings. The problem is they can cause damage to homes, lawns, gardens. They can spread diseases to pets and humans as well. But before we blame everything on the raccoons, Ricketts says...
8: One of the really important things when we're thinking about dealing with wildlife damage is how we may be contributing to the damage that we're having.
7: For example, why did they pick my yard and my house and not the house across the street?
8: With raccoons, we oftentimes attract them to our yard with different things that we do.
7: So next time, we'll take a look at what we homeowners are doing to unwittingly lure raccoons to our house. This is... Cue the raccoon.
10: Okay, one and two and...
7: Thank you. This is Gary Crawford reporting for the U.S. Department of Agriculture. Is he really playing?
5: KNSI, when you need to know.
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7: 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Good morning. We're at 5:30 already. Temps at 45 degrees right now. Sunshine 76 today. Jennifer Leverins is in the award-winning KNSI Radio Newsroom. The latest live local news is on the way next.
8: Fox News, I'm CJ Papa. President Trump with Truth Social posting about the peace agreement with Iran. This great deal will bring peace and security to the whole region. But it didn't come without some tense moments, as Fox's Trey Inks from Tel Aviv explains.
9: Before the deal was signed, it was nearly derailed. The Israelis targeted Hezbollah with strikes in the Lebanese capital of Beirut. Iranian officials immediately vowed to respond with missile fire toward Israel.
8: Vice President J.D. Vance spells out what happened next on Fox's The Big Weekend Show.
10: They assured us that they are not going to respond to the Israelis, and they were going to sign this agreement and get to peace.
8: Signing ceremony set for Friday in Switzerland. Oil prices down big this morning. President Trump is traveling to the massive three-day G7 summit that takes place in France. 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
12: KNSI News time is 5:32. Slight chance for showers and thunderstorms late this afternoon. Otherwise, a high in the upper 70s today. Your full KNSI forecast is on the way in moments. Good morning, I'm Jennifer Leverins. The St. Cloud City Council is set to finalize its rejection of a planned supportive housing complex tonight. The council will vote on findings of fact, spelling out why it turned down the 40-unit Elmridge Apartments. Duluth-based Center City Housing wanted to build the three-story project on 25th Avenue North across from Central Minnesota Montessori School. The council denied the proposal June 1st. Adopting the findings would lock in that decision, and it needs four votes to pass. Find out more about the project at knsiradio.com. The number of confirmed cases of New World screwworm in the U.S. is up to 12. The screwworm is a parasitic fly that attacks warm-blooded livestock, wildlife, and pets, posing a real threat to agriculture. So far, 11 cases have been found in Texas, one in New Mexico. The fly was eradicated in the U.S. in the 1960s, but has since spread north through Central America and Mexico. The U.S. Department of Agriculture says it is working to fight the spread. The Minnesota Board of Animal Health says it is also monitoring the situation. And while the parasite can't fly very far, they do warn interstate transport of livestock could be an issue. The cost of hosting a summer barbecue has jumped. According to the newly released Wells Fargo Summer Barbecue Food Report, grilling for 10 will set you back an average of $161. The price of beef has gone up by 14% this year. Chicken and pork products rose 3%, while hot dogs are up 5%. The report says many ready-made sides are up 3% because of higher manufacturing wages being passed on to consumers. Inflation, production expenses, and tariffs also driven up the cost of a 12-pack of beer to an average of $16.39 compared to around $11 to $12 last year. Hennepin County Sheriff Dawana Witt not receiving the DFL endorsement despite being the only Democrat in the race. At the county convention this weekend, Witt got 58% of the vote, short of the 60% required. She withdrew her name after several rounds of voting. Delegates were divided over how her office handled Operation Metro Surge and immigration enforcement. In high school baseball action today, the St. Cloud Cathedral Crusaders are playing for the Class 2A state title this afternoon. They take on the Glencoe Silver Lake Panthers at 1 o'clock at Target Field. They beat out Minnehaha Academy and Cotter Hope in earlier rounds to make the final game. And the Minnesota Twins took the rubber match of their weekend series against the St. Louis Cardinals with a 5-4 win from Target Field. They visit the Rangers tonight. First pitch is 7:05. KNSI News Time is 5:35. 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I'm Jennifer Leverins, KNSI News.
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7: Good morning. It is 5:36, temps at 45 degrees. Your forecast, a service of American Door Works. 76 and sunny today. Slight chance of rain late. 50% chance of showers tonight, then a 60% chance after midnight, low tonight down to 50 degrees, just a dusting of rainfall. For tomorrow, eventually a clearing sky with a high of 71. Tomorrow night, 70% chance of rain, maybe a quarter of an inch down to 52. Wednesday, 68, chance of rain, 90%, maybe a quarter to a half an inch of rainfall possible Wednesday. Wednesday night, 50-50 chance of rainfall, just a dusting again if it happens, 50 degrees for the low. Thursday, sun 68. Friday, sun 72, a chance of rain. Saturday, sun and 75, sun and 73 for Sunday. In St. Cloud right now, temps at 45 degrees. 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
16: This is Bloomberg Money Minute. The U.S. and Iran have agreed to an interim deal to end the war and reopen the Strait of Hormuz. Stock futures are soaring while oil prices are slumping on the developments. Officials from both sides will meet on Friday to sign the deal. Also on the radar for investors this week, the Federal Reserve gathers for its first meeting to be overseen by new chairman Kevin Warsh. The central bank is widely widely expected to hold its benchmark rate steady when the two-day meeting wraps up on Wednesday. He was handpicked by President Trump, who has made it no secret he believes the Fed should aggressively lower interest rates. And OpenAI is under investigation by a coalition of states who have requested information from the ChatGPT maker on a wide range of topics. OpenAI says it's cooperating with the probe and adds that it's taking concerns raised by the state attorneys general seriously. The company declined to provide details on what was requested or the states involved in the probe. Courtney Donahoe, Bloomberg Radio.
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17: 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You are listening to the O'Reilly Update. Coming up next, the news with Mike Slater.
18: Thanks, Bill. Here's what's happening this week in America. Strikes called off. SpaceX to the moon or Mars. J.D. Vance with the ladies. And Team USA plays tonight. It's all coming up. Then Bill's going to be here with your message of the day. But first, after saying that Iran will be hit very hard, President Trump said he has, quote, canceled the scheduled strikes and bombings against Iran. He said he did this after discussions with Iran that involved the highest level of Iranian leadership. He said discussions and final points have been in both concept and great detail, approved by all parties involved, including the United States, Israel, Saudi Arabia, UAE, Qatar, Turkey, Pakistan, Bahrain, Kuwait, Jordan, Egypt, and others. The president said the naval blockade will remain in full force and effect until this transaction is finalized, time and place of the signing to be announced shortly. ABC News reported that the Israeli Prime Minister Benjamin Netanyahu was surprised by President Trump's social media post about an imminent deal and that they were not looped into the approval process. SpaceX, gone public. A valuation of $1.75 trillion, the largest IPO of all time by far. Musk will be a trillionaire, wealthiest person by far. The second richest man alive is Larry Page at a measly $291 billion. I mean, come on, that's... Elon said he plans to have a colony of humans on Mars by 2050. Part of owning SpaceX, you also own Starlink, that's his satellite internet company, and also X, formerly Twitter, and XAI. J.D. Vance is going to be spending a little bit of time with the ladies on The View. He has a new book, Communion, Finding My Way Back to Faith, but I doubt that will be talked about much. This episode will air on Tuesday, June 16th. The World Cup has kicked off. Mexico beat South Africa in the very first game down in Mexico City. Today, Canada plays Bosnia in Toronto. That's at 3 o'clock Eastern. And the big game, USA versus Paraguay in Los Angeles, 9 o'clock Eastern. You can watch it on Fox and also for free on Tubi. This is Paraguay's first World Cup since 2010. But to get here, they beat Uruguay, Argentina, and Brazil. Couple powerhouses there. America's next game is against Australia next Friday in Seattle. We'll see if they can capture the hearts of America like the Team USA hockey team. Also, Sunday night is the big UFC fight at the White House. The big fight is American Justin Gaethje versus the Spanish Georgian from Germany, Ilya Topuria. First fight is at 4, big fight is at 8 o'clock. I'm Mike Slater from Politics by Faith. Bill O'Reilly has your message of the day. Next.
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19: K-N-S-I. Time now for the O'Reilly Update message of the day. The Justice Department has launched an investigation into California's chaotic voting procedures, and Democrats are not happy about it. In fact, Sacramento will not comply with the U.S. Attorney's request for information. The Constitution gives each state the power to regulate voting. That's because James Madison and the boys did not want a powerful federal government bullying states to vote a certain way. However, the feds have oversight to make sure states do not allow cheating. The progressive left and its media enablers are screaming that charges of fraud in California are, quote, baseless. But how would they know? There hasn't been an investigation. A phony assessment of California's voting standards is baseless. Reality is another matter. Now, I have no evidence there was fraud in the Golden State. Here's what I do know. You can register to vote on Election Day itself in California with little or no documentation that you are a resident or even a citizen of the country. Anyone can collect mail-in votes and take them to county offices in sacks or packages. Undocumented folks can get California driver's licenses they then use to register to vote. The deadline to have your vote counted in California, a week after Election Day. I'm Bill O'Reilly. I approve the message by writing it. You can reach me, Bill at BillO'Reilly.com, Bill at BillO'Reilly.com, name and town if you wish to opine. Okay, I just did a new YouTube bonus. It's about Scott Pelley crying. And he sees himself as the ultimate victim. Not real sympathetic to Mr. Pelley. So, I want you to sign up. It's free. YouTube.com/Bill O'Reilly. 8-minute commentary. You'll love it. Why not sign up? It's free. If you don't like it, just turn it off. But you'll like it. Now, Tim, concierge member. Bill, you hit the nail. It's voters who cause all of the social problems, not politicians. They're just the tools. Yeah. You know, a lot of Americans have lost their way. That's for sure. Stephen, concierge member. The real war begins if the left should take the House. The war against Trump will continue with more impeachments and a push for prison time. Not while he's in office. There may be an impeachment move, but it's not going to get anywhere. Obviously, you need two-thirds of the Senate to convict. Afterward, they'll torture him and his family. No doubt they will. Ron Perry, Drums, Pennsylvania. I know President Trump doesn't want to kill civilians in Iran, but aren't there military targets he can go after? Yeah. And I think we're going to see that. Shortly. David, concierge member, after listening to Stephen A. Smith's explanation of his objections to Trump attending the Nick Spur game in New York City, I understand the logistical nightmare. Stephen A. is correct. All right. 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It was a pretty good debate. 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
19: Now the O'Reilly update brings you something you might not know. 334 years ago, one of the darkest periods in American history began in colonial Massachusetts. Religious hysteria destroyed hundreds of families and claimed the lives of at least 20 innocent people. Here is the story of the Salem witch trials. The fear of witchcraft gripped Europe during the Dark Ages. The terror then spread to North America in the 17th century. In February 1692, young girls in Salem began suffering what they said were fits. The children accused three villagers of practicing witchcraft: a Caribbean slave named Tichoba, Sarah Good, a homeless beggar, and Sarah Osborne, an elderly woman. Eventually, dozens were put on trial. The youngest, just 4 years old. She implicated her own mother upon questioning. During the proceedings, the townsfolk would shriek, faint, and scream profanities. The methods used to detect the devil were bizarre. Some were dunked in ice cold water, then burned with a metal cross. In the end, most people confessed to avoid torture. The first alleged witch, Bridget Bishop, was hanged on June 10th, 1692. The entire frenzy lasted 2 years. 200 people were tried for witchcraft, 30 found guilty, 20 executed. The governor of Massachusetts finally stopped the madness when his own wife was accused of devil worship. And here's something else you might not know. The hunt for Satanists was not confined to New England. The worst witch hunt in history occurred in Central Europe. During the Protestant Reformation, religious factions waged war for control of Germany and France. Each side accused the other of doing the devil's business. Between 1500 and 1700, more than 200,000 so-called witches were executed in Europe, 90% women. For more harrowing stories about Salem, please read my book, Killing the Witches. 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
7: 556, 45 degrees right now. Your forecast is a service of American Door Works. 76 today, plenty of sun for everybody. For tonight, down to 50 degrees, 60% chance of showers, just a dusting. And then for tomorrow, eventual sunshine, 71. Tomorrow night, 70% chance of rainfall, maybe a tenth, maybe a quarter, maybe a little more, down to 52. Wednesday, 68. We have a 90% chance of rain, maybe a half an inch. Wednesday night, a 50-50 chance of showers, just a dusting, clouds and 50. Thursday, sun, 68. Thursday night, 48. Friday, chance of rain, mostly sunny, 72. Saturday, sun, 75. Sunday, sun and 73. Right now, 45, AM 1450, FM 99.3. 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
9: 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Thanks to Andy's Towing. Remember to always ask for Andy's Towing. 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
30: I'm Dave Anthony, Fox News. That's what President Trump posted on Truth Social after working on a deal with Iran that'll reopen shipping through the Strait of Hormuz, dropping oil prices down more than 5% this morning. Vice President Vance tells Fox,
31: "We are now at a place here where we can say with confidence they're not going to get a nuclear weapon."
30: The vice president plans to be in Geneva Friday to sign the agreement with Iran, but Fox's Trey Inks reports from Tel Aviv it's not the final deal.
32: This is just the beginning. There is going to be a 60-day window. I spoke with a diplomat familiar with the situation who indicated this week in Doha, Qatar, both sides are going to have representatives and work out some of the technical details toward the signing and then ultimately these other negotiations to hammer out the final agreement on the nuclear issue.
30: Getting Israel to stop attacking Hezbollah in Lebanon was a major part of the agreement for Iran, but former President Obama, who had worked out a deal with Iran in 2015 that President Trump canceled later, tells ABC News,
33: "It is doubtful that any agreement that arises is going to be significantly different."
30: President Trump's now flying to France to meet with world leaders at a summit of G7 countries who did not support or help the U.S. in the fight against Iran.
34: In the meantime, though, the European leaders have two other issues on top of mind outside of reopening the Strait of Hormuz.
30: Fox's Aisha Hosni in Geneva, where the president will briefly stop first.
34: But the Russia war against Ukraine and the Gaza rebuilding is on top of mind for these G7 leaders.
30: Before he left, President Trump was up late celebrating his 80th birthday watching UFC fights in an octagon built on the White House lawn. Champions were also crowned on ice.
35: Carolina Hurricanes have won the Stanley Cup for the second time.
30: The final call on ABC after the Hurricanes shut out the Golden Knights 3-0 in Vegas in Game 6 of the NHL Stanley Cup Final. 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
36: 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Slight chance for showers and thunderstorms late this afternoon with a high in the upper 70s. Your full KNSI forecast is on the way in moments. Good morning, I'm Jennifer Leverins. Wade Park is looking to grow its fire department and is set to take a major step toward that goal. The city looking to welcome Sean Downs as its first ever full-time fire chief, a role he brings 28 years of experience to. Mayor Ken Schmidt says bringing on a full-time chief will help the city better support its department by recruiting more firefighters. The city currently has 18 part-time firefighters, while Schmidt says he would like to see that number grow to 30. The city council meets tonight at 6:30 at the St. Cloud Area School District Administrative Office Building. If approved, Downs would start his tenure July 1st. A St. Cloud man has been arrested on three felony counts following a road rage incident in Monticello on Tuesday, June 9th. 36-year-old Aaron Deontay Johnson charged with counts including second-degree drug possession and fleeing from a police officer. Authorities say Johnson was tailgating another driver along Interstate 94 before pointing a gun at them. When confronted, Johnson fled at speeds exceeding 90 miles an hour before spike strips, and a pursuit intervention technique maneuver brought him to a stop. A search of his vehicle turned up a loaded gun and cocaine, Johnson being held in the Wright County Jail. His next court appearance is set for June 22nd. The city of St. Joseph is throwing a party for a whole family later this month. A toddler triathlon and the grand reopening of Kleinfelter Park are set for Saturday, June 20th at 11 a.m. The triathlon gives young kids three legs to take on. There's a swim, a bike ride, and a run. The morning also marks the debut of the brand new playground equipment at the park. The city says it is building the event to be fun for the whole family. Learn more at knsiradio.com. Good luck to the St. Cloud Cathedral Crusaders today. They will play for the Class AA state baseball title this afternoon. They take on the Glencoe Silver Lake Panthers at 1 o'clock at Target Field. The Cathedral Crusaders beat Minnehaha Academy and Cotter Hope in earlier rounds to make the final game. And two Minnesotans helped the Carolina Hurricanes capture the Stanley Cup last night over the Vegas Golden Knights in a shutout, winning the series 4-2. Jackson Blake was born in Fargo but grew up in Eden Prairie. Keandre Miller was also born and raised in St. Paul. KNSA News Time 6:05. This look at news brought to you by Create a Legacy, Richmond and Little Falls. 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I'm Jennifer Leverins, KNSI News.
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14: 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Now your local forecast from the Hanson Paving Weather Center.
7: Alrighty then, 44 degrees right now. Fair sky in the neighborhood. 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Meteorologist Paul Trombley is with us. And Paul, a little bit of sogginess in the middle of the week.
17: Yeah, still looking at a couple Alberta Clipper systems coming in this week. And
9: First system coming in with some increasing clouds. We'll notice here later half of the day, and some showers and thunder showers coming in late afternoon, more this evening. Seeing some of that moving in. Otherwise, high temperature is about 77. Winds out of the west, 10 to 15. Showers, a few thunder showers tonight. Lows at 51. And then skies turn partly sunny Tuesday. A little break in the action before the next system moves in out of the northwest. But most of tomorrow looking just kind of partly sunny, quiet, 71. Northwest winds 10 to 20. 52 Tuesday night. The next clipper bringing rain showers into the area late. And then on Wednesday, more showers, a few thunder showers continuing. Cloudy and cooler, otherwise 68. Shower chances taper off Wednesday night, low at 50. And then highs around 70, partly sunny skies expected Thursday. Slight chance for a shower, thunder shower. 49, partly cloudy Thursday night. 73, partly sunny on Friday. A few more isolated showers, storm chances Saturday. Maybe more widespread showers and storms affecting us on Sunday. I'm meteorologist Paul Trombley.
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7: 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Good morning, 609. Sports brought to us by the Trout Companies. They have been drilling residential wells all year round for more than 60 years. St. Cloud Rocks take down the Wilmer Stingers 9-8 yesterday. Hold on to first place in the Great Plains West. St. Cloud's on the way to Wilmer today. They take on the same Stingers, 6:35 tonight. Back home tomorrow, hosting Wilmer at 6:35 at the Rock Pile. A secret envelope giveaway night tomorrow night. Thanks to Legends Bar and Grill, the first 500 fans get an envelope with a variety of prizes. One lucky fan receives $300 in groceries, concession items, gift cards, Rocks merchandise, and much more given away tomorrow night at the Rock Pile. 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Minnesota Twins took the rubber match of the weekend series against the Cardinals, get a 5-4 win at Target Field yesterday. Royce Lewis tied the game at the bottom of the seventh, had an RBI single. Ryan Kriedler then with a go-ahead double in the eighth. Victor Caratini homered in the win. Andrew Morris got his second win in relief. We should hear what the manager of the Minnesota Twins had to say about his ball club. Derek Shelton said Ryan Kriedler came in off the bench and delivered.
12: Yeah, I mean, he makes a great play. And on the flip side of it, Royce makes a great play on the pick. But, you know, sometimes we get matchups that we like, and Kreidler did a really good job of coming in and capitalizing on that.
7: Well, the Twins take on the Rangers at their place tonight. Vikings adding to the front office. Andrew Healy and Trent Kirchner now hired by the team. Oh, the Minnesota Vikings begin their final week of OTAs today. Lynx got edged by the Aces 197 on Saturday. Minnesota now 10-3. The Lynx will host the Fire tonight. And then, of course, there are the New York Knickerbockers that pretty much, well, dominated the whole deal, right? And they torched the city, of course, afterwards. Isn't that what all professional sports fans would normally do?
13: 5 seconds remaining. Fox to Wemby. Wemby tries a three, puts it up, off the mark. Ananobi the rebound. It's over. It's over. Knick fans, this is not a dream. Your long, long wait has ended. Go ahead and cry. After 53 years, the Knicks are finally NBA champions once again.
7: So let's go to New York, shall we? And say, can anyone explain this to me? So the Knicks beat the Spurs Saturday at their place in San Antone. In New York City, fans fled the streets and started wrecking everything. Fires were set, vehicles destroyed, including 5 school buses hired to transport World Cup fans from MetLife Stadium. At least 10 police officers hurt, dozens of people arrested, huge fights, a teenager shot, 4 slashings or stabbings, and they won. Holy moly. New York, New York. Hurricanes beat the Golden Knights and won the Stanley Cup. Carolina beat the Vegas Golden Knights 3-0. They win the series 4-2. First time that's happened since 2006. The Rockies hit 6 home runs. They win 23-9 over the A's in Vegas. Yeah. Bud Cauley wins the RBC Canadian Open, his first career tour victory. Let's see, shot 1,700, won it by 2. Denny Hamlin won his third straight NASCAR Cup Series race. Driver of the number 11 car takes home the checkered flag in the Great American Getaway 400 at Pocono. Everybody's gassed up going to the Naval Base in Coronado, San Diego for next Sunday. It is the Anduril 250. Oh, we should talk a little bit about the World Cup. Should we? We should? Okay. Actually, we're going to put things on hold for just a moment because we have to hear what Dan and Shay did at the opening of the World Cup for the United States of America. We will get to that in just a moment. 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
7: 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Now, this is old news because it happened Friday night. They scored 3 points in World Cup play, the most goals they have ever scored in the World Cup match. But everybody is abuzz about this performance.

0: Shea, Friday night, just after 9, just before the kickoff. You stop to think about all this. Some people saying that was the best they have ever heard. I don't know. Chris Stapleton is still up there. Gotta go with Whitney Houston. That was pretty good, though. Dan and Shay. And again, the United States blanks Paraguay 4-0 Friday night. They will play Australia in the early match coming up on Friday in Seattle. Pretty cool stuff. That is the way it ought to be done. You people in New York City that decided, well, we won the championship, let's go burn everything down. Just the way they do it out there. They march to their own drum, do they not? All right, so a perfect segue into the 250 years of America, courtesy of Coyle's Flag and Flagpole. What is the most influential moment in the United States of America's very short world history? It's one of my favorite things to talk about. The fact that we have only been here for 250 years. And as Rush would say, run rings around everybody else, right? Who else has done what the United States has done in 250 years? That'd be a big fat zero. Nobody. And it's all because of freedom. The freedom to fail. The freedom to get up and try again. The freedom to fail again. How many attempts did Thomas Alva Edison have? How many attempts before we put somebody up on the moon? Did it right? So we are down to the semifinal, my friends. The Declaration of Independence took care of the Bill of Rights. No shocker there. The invention of the World Wide Web defeated the women's right to vote and then defeated the Lewis and Clark expedition. Boy, I would counter that with in its day. It's entirely possible that the Lewis and Clark expedition was the equivalent of the World Wide Web. So here we are. The Declaration of Independence versus the World Wide Web. The Constitutional Convention versus the rise of the railroads. We'll get you there. Cast your vote. Pretty simple stuff. Just go there, knsiradio.com. Click on the, scroll down to the bottom of the page. 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And 250 years of American excellence. Vote now for the country's most influential moments. Thanks to Coyle's Flags and Flagpoles. 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KNSI Flag Day yesterday. Unable to be on the radio does not mean we cannot turn the clock back and honor Old Glory. We'll do that right after this. KNSI,
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1: 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Good morning. We're at 624, and it's possible, it is possible, there may be a little bit of rainfall out there, but we're just going to keep an eye on things for you, okay? 10% chance, that is late this afternoon. Mostly sunny, 76 today. 50-50 chance of rainfall early tonight, then a 60% chance after midnight, just a dusting, they say. Overnight low is going to bottom out at about 50. And then for tomorrow, 71, mostly sunny. Tomorrow night, that is when the rainfall arrives. After midnight, a 70% chance. They say maybe a quarter of an inch, low down to 52. Wednesday, 90% chance of rain, maybe a half. We'll see. Wednesday night, a 50-50 chance of rainfall as everything moves out. Overnight low Wednesday night down to 50. Thursday, a know your neighbor day, mostly sunny and 68, a perfect day. 48 Thursday night, and then on Friday, sunshine, 72, slight chance of rain. Saturday looks good, sun and 75, sun and 73 then for Sunday. Again, we're at 44 degrees right now, AM 1450, FM 99.3, KNSI. And again, yesterday was Flag Day. I hope it made it to your house. Truly do.
2: I am the flag of the United States of America. My name is Old Glory. I fly atop the world's tallest buildings. I stand watch in America's halls of justice. I fly majestically over great institutions of learning. I stand guard with the greatest military power in the world. Look up and see me. I stand for peace, honor, truth, and justice. I stand for freedom. I am confident. I am arrogant. I am proud. When I'm flown with my fellow banners, my head is just a little higher, my colors a little truer. I bow to no one. I am recognized all over the world. I am worshipped, I am loved, and I am feared. I have fought in every battle of every war for more than 200 years. Gettysburg, Shiloh, Appomattox, San Juan Hill, the trenches of Normandy, Guam, Okinawa, Japan, Korea, Vietnam, in the Persian Gulf, and a score of places long forgotten by all but those who were there with me. I was there. I led my soldiers, sailors, airmen, Marines, and Coast Guardsmen. I followed them and watched over them. They loved me. I was on a small hill in Iwo Jima. I was dirty, battle-worn, and tired, but my soldiers cheered me, and I was proud. I have been soiled, burned, torn, and trampled on the streets of countries that I have helped set free. It doesn't hurt, for I am invincible. I've been soiled, burned, torn, and trampled on the streets of my own country. And when it's by those whom I have served with in battle, it hurts, for I am one of their own. But I shall overcome, for I am strong. I've slipped the bonds of Earth, and from my vantage point on the moon, I stand watch over the uncharted new frontier of space. I've been a silent witness to all of America's finest hours. But my finest hour comes when I'm torn in strips to be used as bandages for healing my wounded comrades on the field of battle. When I fly at half-mast to honor my soldiers, my sailors, my airmen, my Marines, and my Coast Guardsmen. And when I lie in the trembling arms of a grieving mother at the gravesite of her fallen son or daughter. I am proud. My name is Old Glory. Long may I wave. Dear God, long may I wave.

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6: News. I'm Therese Crowley. President Trump on Air Force One for France after securing a peace deal with Iran on his 80th birthday.
7: After more than 100 days in a state of war, there is an agreement between the United States and Iran. President Trump posting on Truth Social overnight saying, quote, the great deal will bring peace and security to the whole region.
6: Fox's Trey Yingston, Tel Aviv, signing ceremony Friday in Geneva. Vice President Vance spells out the nuclear ban to Fox.
8: Not just pursue a nuclear weapon, but procure or try to buy a nuclear weapon as well.
6: Ending the U.S. blockade, opening the Strait of Hormuz if there's no hitch. The Freedom 250 concert and UFC cage fight on the White House lawn came off despite stormy D.C. weather, but 11 skydivers and their pilot killed in a fiery plane crash, leaving Butler, Missouri noon Sunday. This plane suddenly turned around for an unknown reason. 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
10: 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Slight chance for showers and thunderstorms later this afternoon with a high in the upper 70s. Your full KNSI forecast is on the way in moments. Good morning, I'm Jennifer Leverins. A proposed supportive housing complex in St. Cloud appears headed for final rejection, even after it cleared an early hurdle. The city's planning commission recommended approval of the 40-unit Elm Ridge Apartments back in May, but the city council voted it down on June 1st. On Monday, the council will consider findings of fact backing the denial. Those findings raise concern about loitering, police calls, and the impact on a neighboring Montessori school. It was Center City Housing's second attempt at the project, which would have served people who have experienced homelessness or are living with disabilities. Find out more about the project at knsiradio.com. Sunday marked 1 year since the shootings that shook Minnesota politics. Former House Speaker Emerita Melissa Hortman and her husband Mark, their dog Gilbert, all killed in a politically motivated attack at their Brooklyn Park home. Democrats and Republicans alike remembered Hortman for her leadership, compassion, and commitment to public service. State Senator John Hoffman and his wife Yvette, who survived being shot by the same gunman, continue to recover. The gunman, Vance Belter, pleaded guilty to federal charges last week. Firing up the grill this summer will cost you more. A new report from Wells Fargo's Agri-Food Institute finds the average cookout for 10 people now runs around $161. Beef is driving up much of the increase, with hamburger prices up 14% over last year, chicken and pork up 3%, hot dogs up 5%, ready-made sides also pricier, up 3% as higher manufacturing wages get passed along to consumers. And if beer is on the menu, expect to pay more there too. Inflation, production costs, and tariff pushing the average 12-pack up to $16.39. There are now 12 confirmed cases of New World screwworm in the United States. It's a parasitic fly that attacks livestock, wildlife, and pets. 11 cases have been found in Texas, one in New Mexico. The fly was eradicated here in the 1960s, but has since spread north through Central America and Mexico. The Department of Agriculture says it is working to fight the spread, while the Minnesota Board of Animal Health is monitoring the situation. Officials warn that while the parasite can't fly very far, interstate transport of livestock could bring it north. Minnesota gets to host and cheer on its largest delegation when the 2026 Special Olympics USA Games open on Saturday. Nearly 300 Minnesota athletes will join close to 3,000 competitors from 52 state programs when the games kick off. Competition runs through June 26th at venues, including the University of Minnesota and the National Sports Center in Blaine. Opening ceremonies are set for June 20th at Huntington Bank Stadium. And the Minnesota Twins took the rubber match of their weekend series against the Cardinals with the 5-4 win at Target Field. They visit the Rangers tonight. KNSI News time is 6:35. This look at news is brought to you by Create a Legacy, Richmond and Little Falls. For more on these and other stories, visit knsiradio.com, where you can also cast your vote daily in our America 250 listener poll on the moments that shaped our nation. I'm Jennifer Leverins, KNSI News.
11: Have a good weekend, young lady.
10: It was fine.
11: It was just fine?
10: Yeah, it was fine.
11: That's all, huh?
10: Yeah, it was
11: okay.
10: Fine.
11: All right. The only reason I bring this up, I was going to play Monday Moaning, but apparently I deleted it twice. Oops!
10: Oh.
11: Can't be doing that stuff. No, I bring this up because a lot of times, you know, the weekend is there, and you start looking at the clock Sunday at 3 o'clock in the afternoon, and you're realizing, oh my gosh, I've got to go back to work, and then you look at the clock about every half an hour when you're trying to get to sleep, right? Sometimes those weekends are like that. So I bring this up because Monday rolls around, people dragging it into work. Just stop for a moment and think that there may be some other folks, Jennifer, that have had a worse day so far.
10: Yeah.
11: So, for example, today at the airport, I was waiting for my best friend who'd been away for over a year. I spotted her, ran over, yelled her name, jumped on her back. It wasn't her.
10: Oh.
11: It was a complete stranger who was somehow more terrified than I was embarrassed. Don't ask me how that's possible. This one's pretty cute. Had a meeting with my daughter's principal, which I thought went really well, until I was walking to my car past the open staff room window, and I heard her other teachers say, I can see where that girl gets her attitude from. Oh, and her big rear end as well. Which is an awful thing to say.
10: Oh!
11: And then today, my nephew asked if I wanted to see a magic trick. I humored him and let him give it a go. He covered my phone with a blanket, counted to three, and revealed it had disappeared. The little genius had dropped it into the fish tank while I wasn't looking.
10: Great.
11: Trying to take care of the kids, you know, the best we can.
10: Oh, gosh.
11: Man. And you think your Monday may not be going so well.
10: Right?
11: A little comparison there.
10: I guess.
11: Have a great one.
10: Thanks.
11: You bet. 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
11: 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Temps at 44 right now. 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Bit of a chance of rain late this afternoon. In fact, a 50-50 chance of rain this evening, a 60% chance of rain after midnight. Tonight's low down to 50. Just a dusting of rainfall possible. For tomorrow, eventual sun and a high of 71. Tomorrow night, 70% chance of rain, maybe a quarter of an inch. Overnight, low down to 52. As for your Wednesday, a high of 68. Thunderstorms possible, 90% chance of rain, maybe a half an inch. Wednesday night, just a 50-50 chance of rainfall, down to 50 degrees. Sunshine 68 Thursday, Friday sun 72, Saturday sun 75, Sunday sun 73. Nice. 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Nothing but sunshine in central Minnesota right now. Hot spot, let's see, we're at 44, 57 right now in Glenwood. 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
18: This is a Bloomberg Money Minute. The U.S. and Iran have agreed on a deal to halt their fighting. Traders are betting that a reopening of the Strait of Hormuz will likely help ease inflation pressures. Stock futures are seeing solid gains this morning. Some of the big movers include airlines and cruise operators, which are on the rise. Meantime, the U.S. government taking the unprecedented step of ordering Anthropic to disable access to its most advanced AI for all foreign nationals. The government discovering it's possible to bypass the guardrails. Anthropic calling the move a disproportionate response. And investors will be watching Madison Square Garden Sports as New York celebrates the Knicks winning its first NBA title in 53 years. The company houses both the Knicks and the New York Rangers hockey team. Shares have already jumped about 50% this year. The valuation of pro sports franchises have been surging in recent years, mainly because of the prices leagues can charge for media rights. Courtney Donahoe, Bloomberg Radio.
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11: 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Good morning. 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City water or a private well, the Trout Companies are committed to providing you with the finest quality water supply that is possible. Minnesota Twins took the rubber match of the weekend series against the Cardinals, had a 5-4 win yesterday at Target Field. Royce Lewis ties the game in the bottom of the seventh, had an RBI single. Ryan Kreidler with a go-ahead double in the eighth. Victor Caratini homered in the win. Andrew Morris got his second win in relief. The Twins now third place, American League Central, 33-40 on the season. Derek Shelton says Minnesota's hitters never give away an at-bat.
19: It doesn't matter what the score is. They continue to go and give themselves an opportunity. I mean, even last night, the tying run and winning runner at the plate. I'm really proud of the way this offense plays. This position player group, they play a full 27 outs.
11: Twins on the road tonight. Arlington taking on the Texas Rangers. The Vikings begin their last week of OTAs today. Minnesota Lynx had their 8-game winning streak snapped Saturday. They lose to the Las Vegas Aces 100-99. Now 10-3 on the season, the Lynx will host the Fire tonight. New York Knickerbockers, the NBA champions for the first time since 1973 after downing the Spurs 94-90. San Antonio, Jalen Brunson named the Finals MVP. Championship parade happening in Manhattan on Thursday. It is the first ticker tape parade in Knicks history. Going to honor the team that delivered an NBA championship to a city that has waited generations for that moment. And of course, afterwards, they wrecked the joint. Here's what happened on the court.
20: Five seconds remaining. Fox to Wemby. Wemby tries a three, puts it up, off the mark. Ananobi the rebound. It's over! It's over! Knick fans, this is not a dream. Your long, long wait has ended. Go ahead and cry. After 53 years, the Knicks are finally NBA champions once again.
11: And of course, everybody goes out and torches the place, burns it all down. It's ridiculous. Fires set, vehicles destroyed, five school buses hired to transport World Cup fans from MetLife Stadium, at least 10 police officers injured, dozens of arrests, huge fights, a teenager shot, four slashings or stabbings. And that's when the team won. What possibly could have happened had they lost? The Hurricanes beat the Vegas Golden Knights game 6 last night to win the NHL championship. And here is what that sounded like.
20: And they're going to clinch it appropriately with a total team effort and a shutout. The Carolina Hurricanes have won the Stanley Cup
11: 3-0
20: for the second time.
11: 4-2. The franchise first Stanley Cup title since 2006. And their coach, the first person in NHL history to not only win the Stanley Cup as a team captain, but also as their head coach. 20 years ago, Ron Brind'Amour was the guy. Then if you are keeping score at home, I hope you have a big piece of paper. The Rockies hit 6 home runs. They win 23-9 over the A's in Vegas. Crazy. Bud Cauley won the RBC Open. Denny Hamlin won his third straight Cup Series race. The number 11 car takes home the checkered flag in Pocono. Everybody's gassed up, ready to go to the Naval Base in Coronado. Naval Base Coronado, I should say, in San Diego. This coming Sunday, it is the Anduril 250. And in the Men's College World Series, yesterday, Troy rallied to beat Ole Miss 12-8. That was an elimination game. In the nightcap, North Carolina beat West Virginia 5-2 to stay unbeaten in Omaha. The Trojans and the Mountaineers play an elimination game, that is, tomorrow. Tonight, two more games, Texas and Alabama. That's an elimination game. And Oklahoma and Georgia then play in the winner's bracket as well. Should we go to the World Cup? The first weekend of the FIFA World Cup is in the books. 4 matches across North America yesterday, including 8 countries seeing their first action of the tournament. Germany beat Curacao 7-1 at NRG Stadium in Houston. Japan and the Netherlands played to a 2-2 draw at AT&T Stadium in Arlington. The Ivory Coast defeated Ecuador 1-0 at Lincoln Financial Field in Philadelphia. Sweden took down Tunisia 5-1 in Guadalupe, Mexico. 4 more matches today. Spain versus Cape Verde. Belgium challenges Egypt. Saudi Arabia versus Uruguay. And Iran faces off against New Zealand. On Friday, the USA beat Paraguay 4-0, scoring 3 points in the World Cup, the most goals they've ever scored in a World Cup match. USA plays Australia in the early match on Friday. It'll be 2 o'clock in the afternoon, our time, live from Seattle. And that is sports. Bob Hughes here, AM 1450, FM 99.3, KNSI.
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11: 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O.J. Simpson, the murder trial. He challenged everybody, channeling all of his acting skills that he got filming the Naked Gun series and struggled to put on a pair of gloves that prosecutors said were worn by the killer. Remember? Never mind. We'll just let that one go. The first time I think that I ever really realized the effect that media would have on the rest of the world. Crazy stuff. Oh, by the way, it was 50 years ago, the Houston Astrodome. Think about this. The Houston Astrodome, New Orleans, right? Had their first and only rained out game. I'm sorry, the Houston Astrodome is in Houston, Bob. They had their very first and only rained out game. Heavy rains flooded the streets, made it too hard for the players and umpires to get to the game. Even though the field was bone dry, too much water to even get there. AM 1450, FM 99.3, KNSI. Last Wednesday, Niles Gens and I talked a little bit about this great wealth transfer that is coming up, right? There is $124 trillion that older generations have that is going to be transferred to younger generations by the year 2048, all of the wealth that parents and grandparents and great-grandparents have accumulated in their lifetime, as they pass on, it is going to be transferred to younger people. Older folks are living longer, which is pushing back the inheritance timelines, and they're also shelling out a lot more on assisted living costs, nursing home costs, other forms of long-term care, right? So if and when all of this money trickles down, it may take a little longer. It may end up being a little bit less than you're anticipating in the inheritance. Okay, and the reason, this is from USA Today. And the reason I bring this up is the headline says Gen Xers are in their 50s, right? And a third of them are still depending on their parents. 72% of Gen Zers said they still are financially dependent upon their parents, and a third of the Gen Xers, ages 45 to 61, admitting that they also are still dependent on their parents to a certain degree. Is that called mooching? Maybe. Maybe not. Half of millennials say they are still dependent on their parents. Half of millennials. People that have graying hair still kind of need mom and dad to pick up the tab at brunch because mom and dad can probably swing it, right? Do they expect it? I hope not. Boomers, us, born between 46 and 64, hold 51% of American wealth, including a mountain, there's a quote, a mountain of real estate, stocks, pension benefits, private businesses, and other assets, collectively valued at about $90 trillion. The great wealth transfer is $124 trillion, again, from older to younger generations. I'm spending mine as fast as I possibly can. Hopefully it'll last until my retirement, right? It's just interesting to me that so many kids are still dependent on mom and dad. And by the way, we're going to talk about that. Frank Weber, author extraordinaire, is going to be in studio with us. He is a forensic psychologist by trade, also a best-selling author. That's one of my questions. Why is that? It seems to me that some young people have lost the I can't really put my finger on the phrase. The ability to stand on their own two feet, I guess, is the word I'm looking for. The phrase that I'm looking for. Being able to leave home. Thank you, Mom and Dad. I've graduated from high school or college. I'm on my own, standing on my own two feet. Why have we lost that pioneering spirit, perhaps? Self-sufficiency seems to have dwindled a little bit. Going to talk about that. What happened to all of that? Oh, and something else. Ladies, you probably are aware that men are a lot different than you, correct? Do you know how to get a guy to open up and talk to you? We'll cover that when Frank Weber joins us just after 7 o'clock this morning. Up next, though, Bill O'Reilly's Morning Edition. The time, 6:54.
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28: 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On this Monday, a new survey from Quinnipiac College in Connecticut says about 23% of Americans are proud of their heritage. That's a so-so number. It's not catastrophic. And, you know, we have a lot of loons in our society. We have a lot of people who are alienated. We have socialists. We have communists. We have fascists. We have criminals. So 23% not really liking their American status isn't crazy. Most of those people, however, are between the ages of 18 and 24. Now, I went through the Vietnam War situation. I saw the protests. Many of those that were so anti-government during the Vietnam War are now conservatives, because as you get older, you see the world differently. Not all. I still have friends that are hippies at heart, and they don't like the government or whatever it may be. But most Americans kind of graduate in their thinking. And I'm not very worried about this poll. I do believe you should love your country. If you read my books, if you know the history, you will love it because we are a noble nation. Back in a moment. Homeowners, when is the last time you checked your home title? 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With just a single forged document, they can file at the county. 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That is the Morning O'Reilly Update. More analysis later on. K-N-S-I.
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14: Oil prices are coming down even more.
15: I'm Dave Anthony, Fox News. Falling more than 5% as President Trump says a deal is in place with Iran to let the oil flow and prevent Iran from building a nuclear weapon. And while it extends the ceasefire 60 days, Fox's Trey Yingst reports from Tel Aviv.
16: They're not going to get sanctions relief unless they adhere to their end of the deal. And that means keeping the Strait of Hormuz open for the free flow of international shipping and also entering into these detailed discussions that will ultimately dilute or destroy the highly enriched uranium that is buried deep underground inside of Iranian territory.
15: Vice President Vance tells Fox he'll be in Geneva Friday to sign this agreement with Iran, and the president may join him.
17: This is just a great thing for the American people. I know that they've suffered from high gas prices. The president has certainly been very concerned about that fact. But what we're going to be able to do is drive down the cost of energy, not just now, but for the long term.
15: Now, the price of the gas pump is down a half dollar from last month's peak, but at $4.06 per gallon, AAA's national average for regular, still more than a dollar higher than before the Iran conflict started. The president is on Air Force One now, flying to the G7 Summit of World Leaders.
25: There is a lot on the table as soon as he arrives in Evian-Labane in France. We are told that he will address economic growth, illegal immigration, and artificial intelligence, among other things.
15: Fox's Aisha Hosni in Geneva, where the president will briefly stop first. While flying overseas, President Trump posted the UFC fight night was incredible, writing the White House has never looked more beautiful in the octagon set up on the lawn, and it went past midnight as the president watched, celebrating his 80th birthday. In another Truth post he wrote on July 4th, there will be the most spectacular Trump rally of them all, a tribute to America on our 250th birthday. There was a big celebration in the Carolinas last night. Cheering at a big watch party as the Hurricanes hoisted hockey's Stanley Cup. Carolina won it, shutting out the Golden Knights in Vegas 3-0 in Game 6 of the NHL Stanley Cup Final. 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
0: 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Slight chance for showers and thunderstorms later this afternoon with a high in the upper 70s. Your full KNSI forecast is on the way in moments. Good morning, I'm Jennifer Leverins. Wade Park may get its very first full-time fire chief today. The city is negotiating with Sean Downs to become its first ever full-time chief and will vote on his appointment at tonight's city council meeting. Downs has nearly 3 decades of experience in both volunteer and professional departments, including a career with the Washington, D.C. Fire Department as deputy chief. If approved, Downs' tenure would begin on July 1st. The city council meets at 6:30 tonight. St. Cloud man charged with 3 felony counts after a road rage incident in Monticello last week. 36-year-old Aaron Deontay Johnson was arrested after pointing a gun at another driver and then leading law enforcement on a high-speed chase along Interstate 94 at speeds exceeding 90 miles an hour. Wright County and Stearns County deputies used spike strips and a pursuit intervention technique maneuver to stop him. A search of his vehicle allegedly turned up a loaded handgun and 35 grams of cocaine. Johnson is being held in the Wright County Jail. His next court appearance is set for Monday. Kleinfelter Park in St. Joseph is getting a makeover. A pork bar-
1: Park Board Finance Report shows the City Council approved a bid of nearly $300,000 from Play Power of Farmington for new playground equipment. The city set aside $170,000 from its park budget for the project and then added a $20,000 donation from the St. Joseph Lions. And then in April, they moved another $50,000 from the debt relief fund. The new equipment will be unveiled at the park's grand opening on Saturday, June 20th, along with a toddler triathlon. The event starts at 11 o'clock. Find out more at knsiradio.com. In high school baseball action today, the St. Cloud Cathedral Crusaders will play for the Class 2A state title this afternoon. They'll take on the Glencoe Silver Lake Panthers at 1 o'clock at Target Field. They beat Minnehaha Academy and Cotter Hope in earlier rounds to make the final game. Cathedral was the number one seed overall in that class. KNSI News Time is 7:05. This look at news is brought to you by Create a Legacy, Richmond and Little Falls. For more on these and other stories, visit knsiradio.com, where you can also cast your vote daily in our America 250 listener poll on the moments that shaped our nation. I'm Jennifer Leverins, KNSI News.
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11: 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Good morning. 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Paul, what have you got for us today?
31: Yeah, comfortable start to the week out there with sunshine, and then a few clouds start to build up in this afternoon, and a few showers, storm chances later afternoon, more into the evening time frame, some of that coming into the picture here. Size of 77, winds out of the west 10 to 15, some showers, thunder showers into tonight, then back to 51. Skies become partly sunny Tuesday. 71 with northwest winds 10 to 15, 52 Tuesday night. The next system bringing some showers back in overnight and cool and wet for Wednesday. 68 with some showers and then back to 50. Shower chances taper off Wednesday night. 70 and partly sunny on Thursday, 49 Thursday night. Spotty shower storm chance Friday, otherwise some sun in 73. And looking at mid-70s, partly cloudy skies Saturday. Rain chances could pick up late weekend here and then Sunday with highs around 70. I'm meteorologist Paul Tremblay.
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11: 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They are experts at removing contaminants that may make your water smell bad and taste worse. World Cup, first weekend's in the books. The United States wins their first match, taking care of Paraguay 4-0. That was last Friday. They will now play Australia this coming Friday, 2 o'clock our time. St. Cloud Rocks beat the Wilmer Stingers 9-8 yesterday, hanging on to first place in the Great Plains West. On the road to take on the Stingers in Wilmer, 6:35 tonight. Tomorrow, back home, yep, the Stingers are back in town, 6:35 at the Rock Pile. A secret envelope giveaway presented by Legends Bar and Grill. The first 500 fans get an envelope with a variety of prizes. One lucky fan gets $300 worth of groceries. Also, concession items, gift cards, Rocks merchandise, much, much more to be given away at the Rock Pile. And that is happening tomorrow night. So the Knicks beat the San Antonio Spurs Saturday night, capturing the NBA championship. And, of course, the New Yorkers flooded their streets, causing chaos. Dozens of people arrested, 10 police officers hurt. 5 school buses hired to transport the World Cup fans from MetLife Stadium were set on fire and destroyed. Huge fights, 4 slashings, etc., etc. And their team won. Who knows what could have happened had it gone the other way. One other thing you need to know, the Carolina Hurricanes are the Stanley Cup champions. Carolina beat the Vegas Golden Knights 3-0 in Game 6 to win the series 4-2. Kind of cool because Rod Brindamore becoming the first person in NHL history to not only win the Stanley Cup as a team's captain 20 years ago, but now also, 20 years later, does it as the head coach. Twins beat the Cardinals, taking the rubber match of their weekend series 5-4, the final from Target Field yesterday afternoon. Royce Lewis tied it up at the bottom of the seventh, had an RBI single. Ryan Kreidler with a go-ahead double in the eighth. Victor Caratini homers in the win. Andrew Morris gets his second win in relief. And the manager of the Twins, Dick Shelton, says Kreidler came off the bench and delivered.
3: Yeah, I mean, he makes a great play. And on the flip side of it, Royce makes a great play on the pick. But, you know, sometimes we get matchups that we like, and Kreidler did a really good job of coming in and capitalizing on that.
11: And apparently, it was Taj Bradley's day.
3: Taj Bradley's, I mean, that's the story. That's the bounce back. I mean, he threw a breaking ball to Burleson that he hit out. But what he did for us, to be able to bounce back, I mean, it's so exciting to see. The story of this game for me is Taj Bradley.
11: Twins take on the Rangers tonight in Arlington. Minnesota's Vikings start their last week of OTAs today. Lynx get edged by the Aces. The winning streak snapped at 8-100-97. That game at Michelob Ultra Arena on Saturday. Minnesota now 10-3. They will host the Fire tonight. And that is sport. Bob Hughes here, AM 1450, FM 99.3, KNSI 712. Frank Weber, author extraordinaire, forensic psychologist, in studio with us right after this.
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11: 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Good morning. KNSI Radio News Time. It's 7:14. Just a very simple question for Frank Weber this morning. By the way, frankweberauthor.com is his website. Morning, sir.
10: Good morning, Bob. Great being here.
11: Like, I just pulled up your website, right? frankweberauthor.com. And I'm just scrolling down, looking at all of the books. When you see that accomplishment, how does that make you feel?
10: I feel good about it, but I also, it's funny because I always want to be better with the next book.
11: Yeah.
10: So keep improving.
11: Don't you kind of go, oh, shucks. You know, look down at your shoes like all Minnesotans do. Oh, shucks.
10: Yeah.
11: You know? Mm-hmm. But congratulations.
10: Thank you.
11: Not everybody, I think a lot of people recognize that they have something inside them, but not everybody figures out how to let that talent out, right? Was that a struggle for you?
10: Well, it was, particularly because the way I write is not necessarily how a lot of authors write. And so, first of all, you think that, okay, are people going to want to read it? Because I write in first person. Some of the chapters are from the investigators, some are from the victim, some are from the offender.
11: Yeah.
10: And especially the feedback I initially got was people aren't going to buy a book written like that. And then I thought, well, it doesn't make any difference. That's how I like to write. I'll just write.
11: To me, it's refreshing because it's a different way to look at it.
10: Right.
11: Right. It's kind of like when I first discovered this when I was a kid and we're going through in English literature, we're going through Shakespeare.
10: Yes.
11: You know, and we would read a passage and our teacher, Mr. Helwig, would say, what did Shakespeare just say? Right. And you need to take the time to read it, right? So I appreciate that. But just being exposed to different kinds of writing styles, I think, is really good. Makes it very interesting.
10: Well, and thank you. And I think people get stuck in popular media, is they want to keep, the companies want you to just keep reproducing what's out there.
11: Yeah.
10: And
11: reposting.
10: Right. And people want like something new. They like something creative.
11: Yeah, I would agree. And then, by the way, we do need to let everybody know the newest book is called Heartbreak Hollow, and it is available where?
10: It's available at Barnes & Noble in St. Cloud. 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I've been very pleased with that all over people are talking about my books and saying, well, where can I get your other books?
11: Sure, sure. Is that number 12, Frank?
10: That is number 10.
11: Number 10. Yeah. Okay. All right. So number 11 is at the publisher, correct?
10: It's at
11: the editor.
10: Editing, right.
11: Okay.
10: Yep.
11: What is that? I mean, when that happens, how does that work? Do they say, okay, look at page 13, we've got to redo this, and then go to page 72, and we've got to redo that?
10: Yeah, most of the changes are grammatical, but every once in a while, my editor will say, okay, let's take a look at the order in which these are presented. Maybe that you should have these paragraphs here.
11: Was that weird for them to edit a book that's written in first person as opposed to like everybody else?
10: That's a good question. That it actually hasn't come up. My editor has been a fan of my books.
11: Okay.
10: And actually, at one point, I initially had a different editor. And I was speaking at a conference. And she said, I love your books, but you need a new editor. And I said, do you have any suggestions? Because I was at a point where my other editor was actually just busy with other things in her life.
11: Yeah.
10: And she says, I would like to do that. And then I thought, well, I don't know. And she says, how about if I take one of your books and edit it for free and send it to you?
11: Yeah.
10: And I was very, very impressed.
11: Nice.
10: Yeah. And I just, the other thing I like about it is someone who has the guts to do that I'm going to show you my work.
11: Yeah.
10: Even if I'm not paid for it and get your opinion on it.
11: Audition.
10: Right.
11: That's a great thing to do. Okay.
10: Yes.
11: So the new one is called what?
10: Heartbreak Hollow.
11: Heartbreak Hollow?
10: Yes.
11: And it will be in, no.
10: The one that's writing, it's called A Superior Affair.
11: Okay.
10: It's about Duluth.
11: Right.
10: Yes.
11: So, if you, folks, if you're looking for summertime reading, get them all. Start with a murder book and just go. I say that, and some people might think, oh, I have to start with a murder book. You don't.
10: Right.
11: But it really helps lay the groundwork for the rest of the people that are in there.
10: Yes.
11: The personalities. So, the personalities that are in, and by the way, folks, we are going to get to some of the things I promised we would, but the personalities that are in your books, do they come from case files as well, experiences? And if so, like, I would have to think that on occasion you're just kind of like surprised at, hey, I can use that over here, right? Yes. Something that happens. And maybe, how about in the whole editing process? Can you ever go back and put something in?
10: Well, yes, through in the editing process before you go to print. But
11: yeah.
10: You make a good comment because one of the things, they're all based on true cases. Sometimes when I'm interviewing someone with for a forensic case or something like that, it comes across that, okay, this is that personality.
11: Yeah.
10: And so you're able to delve further into the way a person thinks and rationalizes it and share some of that in the books.
11: Do you ever make notes for a book while you're talking to these people?
10: Not while I'm talking, but I do later.
11: Yeah. Oh, interesting.
10: Yes.
11: Folks, Frank Weber is with us. FrankWeberAuthor.com is his website. I sent Frank this link. I love this Chase Hughes guy, right? And I don't know what his thing is, right? But I sent Frank a link to a piece that Chase had written about intimacy skills. And it's specifically for women, I think, to get them to figure out how to talk to a man, to get the man to open up, right? Because we stoic people, and I didn't even realize that what he was talking about is oh so true. We're going to get to that here in just a moment, okay? But ladies, make sure you're with us, and guys, make sure you're with us too, because I are one, and we're going to go to school and learn a few things about ourselves, I think. KNSI Radio News Time right now at 7:21.
0: Yikes. Your tax dollars hard at work. A drag show hosted by and at Minneapolis City Hall.
1: I think what makes performing here so great is the fact that, like, again, this is the people's house. This is where folks make decisions for the people, and I think that's what made it beautiful today.
0: These types of events where men dressed as women dance, preen, and parade around are ubiquitous during June, the so-called Gay Pride Month. A Channel 5 story chronicles how such events really began with the Stonewall Revolution, so dubbed after a rebellious show of defiance and violence by LGBTQ plus patrons at the gay refuge Stonewall Bar in New York City back in 1969. Fast forwarding to Minnesota's 2013 legalization of same-sex marriage, Minneapolis's Transgender Equity Council 4 years later, followed by transsexuals then being elected to office there. So to counter these ridiculous crypto virtue signaling, dare you to be offended pushing the envelope of what society is willing to tolerate before we shield our eyes and shelter our children events? What if average heterosexual, non-cross-dressing white people staged an event of their own, showing off who can out-heterosexual, non-cross-dress the other guys? Thinking outside the box, it's not a hypothetical. It's called the Benton County Fair. Every first weekend in August, and compared to drag shows, it can be equally disturbing.
12: Only two things scare me. Nuclear war.
13: What's the other thing that scares you?
12: Carnies.
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0: Little.
1: You were. All right. So I was very fortunate in that I had two older sisters. And when they cleaned the house on Saturday morning, 63 KDWB is playing on both radios. One downstairs, one upstairs. And this tune, The Birds and the Bees with Jewel Akins. I mean, I'm 9 years old. How do I remember this stuff, right? So it's apropos that we would open up this segment with The Birds and the Bees, because we're talking about boys and girls. And yes, there really is a difference, isn't there?
0: There is, yes.
1: So we were talking off the air about women developing intimacy skills and guys developing their identities. So let's continue that one just a little bit. So tell me about women, first of all, Frank.
0: Okay. I teach a college human development class, and one of the things I talk about is that Eric Erickson had this theory about the way people develop, and he was right for guys, but I think women do it in a different order. I think women develop their intimacy skills first before they establish a sense of identity. And they're great at talking to people, you know, that even in, you know, junior high and that all kinds of conversations where boys are far better at establishing an identity because they're competing all the time. And so they're always comparing, this is where I am. I'm better than you, this or whatever.
1: I can throw this rock further.
0: Right. And so they have a sense of identity. And then so after they establish their identity, then they start working on their intimacy skills. The girls have the intimacy skills, and then they start establishing their identity.
1: Okay. And where this all comes from, this conversation between Frank and myself, I mentioned Chase Hughes, who is a behavioral something or other. Mm-hmm. We're not related, by the way. He had this piece on how men talk to one another and how women talk to one another.
0: Right.
1: And the fact that ladies face each other.
0: Right.
1: Guys sit next to each other. We don't make eye contact with each other. We can just sit there for hours and not say a word until, you know, that pops up.
0: Right.
1: But ladies, you know, they're face-to-face eye contact all the way. It's just so interesting to me.
0: Well, to me, and it actually impresses me about women. If sometimes you hear two women talking about something and the conversation is just interwoven. That they're both excited about the same things, and it's so close. And guys volley conversations. Talk, talk, talk, your turn. Talk, talk, talk, my turn. Talk, talk, talk. It just goes back and forth and back and forth, you know.
1: Yeah, and the thread.
0: Right.
1: I love the fact that you can ride in the car with your best friend, and if you don't say anything, he doesn't think that you're mad at him.
0: Right.
1: But if it's your wife, she may have that perception, a misperception.
0: Right.
1: How come?
0: Well, it's interesting because I think the social piece of it is a big part of relationship for women. That I remember a friend of mine once telling me, he was saying that his wife said to him, "Okay, we haven't been speaking for 3 days. How long are you going to let this argument go on?" And he said, I didn't even realize we were arguing. Yeah. That,
1: the silent treatment,
0: He said, I was thinking, this is pretty good. We're just going to think before we say things.
1: This is awesome. You haven't said a word for 3 days. Oh, that's terrible.
0: And it's really funny because in relationships, like the worst thing a guy could hear from a woman is, we need to talk.
1: Yeah. Scares the hell out of us, right?
0: Yeah.
1: Oh, no. What did I do now?
0: Yeah.
1: Okay. We were talking about also academics, right? And how academics look and make people do different things. Differently.
0: Right.
1: Can we go on with that just a little bit?
0: Well, I'm not exactly sure where you're going with this.
1: Well, there are schedules that we all have to follow, right?
0: Yes. Oh, yeah.
1: And we were talking about with academics, you know, years ago, we did not have to do things that we have to do now academically.
0: Right. Oh, certainly. That the expectations are greater than ever. Every time they redo intelligence tests, we have to make them harder to keep the average IQ at 100.
1: Okay. Is that working? Aren't we fudging the numbers a little bit?
0: No. Kids are actually outperforming. I mean, one of the things we talked about is that when you talk about the greatest generation, the World War II people that came back and made our country so good, is a lot of them didn't have to read till third grade. That was just the expectation back then. Now, if you're not reading in third grade, you're getting special education assistance, and people are worried, what's wrong?
1: Sure.
0: But there's, with all our emphasis on academics, we've kind of lost that same emphasis with personal responsibility. That kids are just not expected to be as responsible. I should say most kids. Some are very responsible.
1: True. But the expectation has kind of been relaxed a little.
0: Yes, yeah.

0: right. That your parents are going to take care of things.
1: Gotcha. And by the way, if you would like a little reinforcement there, Gen Xers are in their 50s and a third of them are still dependent on parents. Okay?
0: Yeah.
1: I mean, that pretty much illustrates what you just said. Boomers, those of us born between 46 and 64, have more than half of America's wealth. And we're talking about this, the great wealth transfer that's going to be taking place to the tune of $124 million, passing it on to the younger people. It's just interesting how we can talk about this part of society, and yet right. It factors in to another part right. of society. Frank Weber is our guest, author, forensic psychologist. We're going to take a little break. When we come back, it's time to help us all heal.
2: Fox News, I'm CJ Papa. President Trump strikes a peace deal with Iran, where there is real division inside the Islamic Republic.
3: Relatively more moderate voices, like the parliament speaker Kalibov and also the president Masoud Pezeshkian. But then you have these hardliners in the IRGC that want to continue the war against the United States. Those production lines that give those individuals in the IRGC the ability to restock their missile and drone supply were also destroyed.
2: Dr. Trey Yanks in Tel Aviv, President Trump traveling to the French Alps.
4: All of the G7 leaders almost immediately reacted to this framework agreement and welcomed it. They congratulated President Trump and the European Council even offering its help in maintaining peace.
2: That's White House correspondent Aisha Hosni reporting from Geneva. 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
6: KNSI News Time is 7:32. We are looking for a high in the upper 70s today with a slight chance for showers and thunderstorms late this afternoon. Your full KNSI forecast is on the way in moments. Good morning, I'm Jennifer Leverins. St. Cloud City Council is set to finalize its rejection of a planned supportive housing complex Monday night. The council will vote on findings of fact, spelling out why it turned down the 40-unit Elm Ridge Apartments. Duluth-based Center City Housing wanted to build the three-story project on 25th Avenue North behind Walgreens and across from Central Minnesota Montessori School. The council denied the proposal June 1st. Adopting the findings would lock in that decision, and it needs four votes to pass. Find out more about the project at knsiradio.com. A number of confirmed cases of New World screwworm in the U.S. is up to 12. The screwworm is a parasitic fly that attacks warm-blooded livestock, wildlife, and pets, posing a real threat to agriculture. So far, 11 cases have been found in Texas, one in New Mexico. The fly was eradicated in the United States in the 1960s, but has since spread north through Central America and Mexico. The U.S. Department of Agriculture working to fight the spread. Minnesota Board of Animal Health says it's monitoring the situation. And while the parasite can't fly very far, officials warn interstate transport of livestock could be an issue. Hennepin County Sheriff Dawana Witt not receiving the DFL endorsement despite being the only Democrat in the race. At the county convention this weekend, Witt got 58% of the vote, short of the 60% required. She withdrew her name after several rounds of voting. Delegates were divided over how her office handled Operation Metro Surge and immigration enforcement. Many praised her for standing firm against federal pressure to cooperate with ICE, but she was harshly criticized for the actions of her deputies at the Whipple Federal Building. Investigators are looking into at least one incident. In the November election, Witt faces a challenge from Joseph Banks, against whom she won the job 4 years ago. The cost of hosting a summer barbecue has jumped. According to the newly released Wells Fargo Summer Barbecue Food Report, grilling for 10 will set you back an average of $161. The price of beef is up 14%, chicken and pork up 3%, hot dogs up 5%. The report says ready-made sides are up 3% because of higher manufacturing wages passed on to consumers. Inflation, production expenses, and tariffs also driving up the cost of a 12-pack of beer. And Target Field concession workers will stage a walkout June 22nd. Union officials made the announcement the strike will happen before the game between the Minnesota Twins and the LA Dodgers. The employees have been working without a contract since January of last year. The workers say that the strike will affect cooks, bartenders, suite and stand attendants, cashiers, and dishwashers. KNSA News Time, 7:35. This look at news brought to you by Create a Legacy, Richmond and Little Falls. 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I'm Jennifer Leverins, KNSI News.
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1: All right, 52 degrees, AM 1450, FM 99.3, KNSI, your forecast to service of American Door Works. Sunshine today. Clouds rolling in late today. A slight chance of showers, high 76. For tonight, a 50-50 and then a 60% chance of rainfall. Early this evening, just a dusting, maybe a quarter of an inch if she parks it right over the backyard. Eventually, sunshine tomorrow in 71. Tomorrow night, a 70% chance of rain, maybe a quarter, maybe a half an inch of rain. On Wednesday, a high of 68, another quarter to a half an inch of rainfall possible. Wednesday night, down to 50% chance of rain. Thursday, sun is back with a high 68. Friday, sun in 72. Saturday, sun in 75. Sunday, sun in 73. 52 right now, AM 1450, FM 99.3, KNSI. 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
16: This is the Bloomberg Money Minute. We have a deal. The U.S. and Iran have reached an interim agreement to reopen the Strait of Hormuz. Officials are due to sign the accord this Friday. Investors are hitting the buy button, sparking a rally in stocks this morning. S&P futures are gaining more than 1%. Meantime, Federal Reserve Chair Kevin Warsh finally steps into the spotlight. The central bank gathers this week and is widely expected to hold its benchmark rates steady on Wednesday, while waiting to see how the energy price shock ripples through the economy. His first press conference will be scoured by Wall Street for clues on what's next. And American Express has agreed to buy TripAdvisor's reservation management platform, TheFork, for $700 million, boosting its operations in Europe. TheFork connects more than 50,000 restaurants in 11 countries in Europe. Amex is a major force in the dining and hospitality industry, having acquired the restaurant and events platforms Resy and Tock. Courtney Donahoe, Bloomberg Radio.
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1: 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Good morning. Sports brought to us by the Trout Companies. You know they know water from the bottom to the tap. The Twins remaining in third place in the American League Central, 33-40. They will take on the Rangers tonight in Arlington. Minnesota's Vikings begin their last week of OTAs today. Lynx got beaten by the Aces on Friday, 100-97. Minnesota now 10-3 on the season. The Lynx host the Fire tonight. The Knicks are the NBA champions. The Hurricanes are the National Hockey League champions. What else do we need to know? Denny Hamlin won on the road, third straight Cup Series race. Number 11 car took home the checkered flag in the Great American Getaway 400. Everybody's gassed up on their way to Naval Base Coronado in San Diego. On Sunday, it'll be the Anderulf 250. When it comes to the World Cup, first weekend is in the books. Of course, United States blanked Paraguay 4-0. On Friday, they will play Australia 2 o'clock in the afternoon. Wow, that's from my memory. The first weekend turned out like this. Four matches across North America yesterday. Eight nations saw their first action in the tournament. Germany beat Curacao 7-1. Japan and the Netherlands played to a 2-2 draw. The Ivory Coast defeated Ecuador 1-0. And Sweden beat Tunisia 5-1. Now, four matches today. Spain versus Cape Verde. Belgium challenges Egypt. Saudi Arabia taking on Uruguay. Iran faces off against New Zealand. And again, it'll be the USA versus Argentina Friday afternoon at 2 o'clock Central Time. That is sport. I am Bob Hughes, AM 1450, FM 99.3, KNSI. Back with Frank Weber right after this.
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1: 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Frank Weber in studio with us. I wish we had hours. I really, truly do. Maybe we should podcast or something. Then we could take our sweet time and go deep, right?
0: Right.
1: Okay, frankweberauthor.com is his website. Your newest book is called?
0: Heartbreak Hollow.
1: Heartbreak Hollow. That's the one that's available in all the stores and online. But the one that's at the editor?
0: A Superior Affair.
1: A Superior Affair. You expect that'll be out?
0: Hopefully in a month or two.
1: Okay, great.
0: Yes.
1: just in time for Christmas is what I'm thinking. All right, Frank, I want to just put the wraps, if we can, on our conversation about men versus women. If women need to solve an issue, a problem, how do they do it?
0: Well, they talk about it. That's interesting. And I see this all the time, actually, in domestic situations where they start arguing and she stands in front of the door and he says, I'm leaving. And she says, no, we got to talk this through. And he throws her out of the way. And
1: leaves anyway.
0: Yeah, yeah.
1: And nice work, pal.
0: Yeah. And I talk about, okay, talking works for you. It doesn't work for him.
1: Mm-hmm.
0: And so I'm not saying he doesn't ever have to talk about problems. What he needs to do is step away and calm down so he can have an intelligent conversation.
1: Sure.
0: And you need to let it happen.
1: Okay.
0: And then come back. But, you know, you're going to talk about an hour later, 2 hours later, or a day later, whatever
1: yeah.
0: it takes.
1: Yeah. For me, I'm usually really excited. And then after I calm down a little bit, I can think a lot clearer.
0: Right.
1: You know,
0: that's for everybody.
1: But if gals are going to talk, if they've got a problem that they have to solve, they'll just.
0: Most often they can talk it through. Up. Yes.
1: Yeah. And if guys have a problem with each other, two guys,
0: yep.
1: right, they can be like 15 feet apart.
0: Right.
1: Pretty soon they're 10 feet apart. Pretty soon they're 5 feet apart.
0: Right.
1: That's when the danger happens.
0: Right. They're just escalating.
1: Yep, yeah.
0: They keep escalating.
1: Okay. Guys, come on. We can do better than that. I wanted to ask you about self-sufficiency.
0: Mm-hmm.
1: Because I look back, I love the 250th anniversary of the United States of America,
0: too.
1: Right? And I look back at where we were mindset-wise that long ago, where you had explorers.
0: Right.
1: That you didn't know if you were going to go out and get eaten by a bear on the way to the
0: right.
1: barn, right?
0: Right.
1: They just took off. They
0: right.
1: had this guts, right?
0: Right. Go move to an area. It's like today it'd be like moving to another planet. They
1: yeah.
0: had no idea
1: we're
0: what
1: going to
0: expect.
1: The moon.
0: Yep.
1: I want to. You
0: yeah.
1: know, I want to go to Mars.
0: Right.
1: I get that part. That yearning to
0: yes.
1: explore.
0: Right.
1: But now I just don't see that. It appears to me, we talk about the greatest generation, it appears that those sacrifices these people made are going to be all for naught if we don't get that fire relit under people.
0: Right. We need people to understand it's everybody's responsibility to make the world better, that and to take it on. So what are you doing to make the world better? You know, that's the attitude they had, that they had. Everybody had different ways they were going to do it.
1: Everybody contributed.
0: Right, but everybody contributed.
1: And it wasn't on a socialist
0: right.
1: basis. It wasn't on a communist basis.
0: No.
1: Everybody just did it for the common good, which is a great plan.
0: Right.
1: But it never works out when you go to communism or socialism.
0: Well, that's because the government takes control
1: yeah.
0: of the wealth and the government's terrible at doing anything efficiently.
1: True enough. True enough.
0: Yeah.
1: I don't know how that is going to happen before it is too late. I'm worried about that.
0: Well, I think we're kind of waffling, and so we're seeing a lot of different things right now. And we just need more and more people to understand the significance of
1: freedom?
0: You know, yeah, well, even like I think of John Kennedy asked, not what your country can do for you, but what you can do for your country. That was significant to me. I remember living that.
1: Yeah, me too.
0: Yeah.
1: Because it was my responsibility
0: right.
1: to
0: right.
1: do that.
0: Right. And there are some young people out there doing that.
1: That's true. That's true. But boy, we need more.
0: Right.
1: We need more young people, some not so young people.
0: Right.
1: Step up, folks. We can do better than we're doing. Anyway, Frank, I really appreciate you coming in.
0: Thank you, Bob.
1: Always a great time. No doubt.
0: We have a great conversation. We're talking 100 miles an hour, even when you have to go off the air.
1: That's
0: it's funny.
1: Right.
0: So it's,
1: and
0: it.
1: We're facing each other,
0: right.
1: which is pretty cool. Pretty cool. Frank Weber, author.com. Any speaking engagements coming up?
0: I have nothing in the near future.
1: All right. But when you do, let us know.
0: I shall.
1: Very good. 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
25: 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It's time for Living Well with Rejuve Medical. Terrence Keller is with us. Terrence, please introduce yourself to our listeners. What do you do here?
26: Hi, my name is Terrence Keller. Like you said, I'm a physician assistant working in the ortho department.
1: Okay.
26: I do a lot of pain management for patients, discover where their pain is coming from and help them get through it.
25: Okay, ortho is a really common word, right? People use it all the time. What does that mean? Orthopedics. What is that all about?
26: So orthopedics is bone and joints. That's kind of the nuts and bolts of it, or the bone and joints of it. We are working more specifically here, not so general orthopedics. Really, they focus on, probably physical therapy, maybe cortisone injections.
1: Sure.
26: But then they're going to be pushing towards surgery. And I don't want to say pushing towards surgery, but surgery is their kind of option.
25: It's a go-to thing.
26: Right. Where we have things a lot different here at Rejuve, where we have the orthopedics and we're looking at your bone and joints and how they function within your whole body.
25: Yeah. The statement I have here is that you focus on pain control alongside functional improvement. If you have that functional improvement, the pain's going to go away.
26: Correct. And that's one of the biggest things I think that we fail to really harness in this profession, is that people say go to physical therapy, but they kind of go to a physical therapist who maybe just has a rote set of exercises that they're going to do, and you do them, and then you don't necessarily get better. But
25: right.
26: If we are controlling your pain, having better communication within the body to have better muscle recruitment all throughout the body, not just your knee,
25: sure,
26: but maybe it's the hips to the knees to the feet, getting it all connected and working well.
25: You know, Terrence, that is an attitude over all of the departments here at Rejuve Medical. It's so obvious when people come in here, and I hope that they do and realize that just what you said about, you know, it's all connected.
26: It is, yeah. And so important that we think about the other pieces that are connected. And most of us think about it. We're like, oh, my knee hurt, and I think I was compensating and something else hurts.
25: Yep.
26: You are. It's not just a thought. The body is an amazing machine that does that for us.
25: But Terrence, you guys do it a lot differently here at Rejuve Medical than other facilities.
26: Correct.
25: Can you explain that a little bit?
26: Yeah. So one of the things is we want the body to heal itself from within. And we all understand that. We cut ourselves and our body heals. Same thing. We can go inside the body and with focused injection therapies or something like a shock wave therapy to get the body to regenerate itself.
25: I've never heard of shock wave therapy. Okay. Tell me about that. It sounds a little frightening.
26: It is not. And it sounds frightening even when you're doing it. It sounds like a jackhammer. It sounds like we're really kind of pounding on the joints. But it is uncomfortable but not painful. And it really helps. They call it mechanotransduction, where we're actually encouraging the body's cellular mechanisms to create this healing response.
25: You kind of wake it up, don't you?
26: Exactly. Yeah. So something, and it could be a new injury, could be an old injury, where we're helping the body to regenerate those tissues and work as a better functional unit to decrease pain.
9: Okay, I'm just going to throw this out there. Tell me if I'm wrong. I would imagine the first session or two of shockwave therapy, maybe a little more jarring after a while. You know what to expect.
26: Yeah.
9: Not such a big deal.
26: Exactly, yeah. And everyone gets through it quite easily. And we adjust that treatment based on you. I'm not just, I don't have a recipe of this is what I have to do. I alter it based on where your pain is coming from, where you feel it, and how you're tolerating that treatment.
9: Again, at Rejuve Medical, across all the departments, it is never a one-size-fits-all kind of thing.
26: Correct, yeah. And that is one of the paramounts of how I treat people and how we treat people here is that we are treating you. We are not just treating your knee pain. We are treating how is that knee pain related to the other parts of your body. And even the functional medicine, which I'm sure that you'll talk to Val later, seeking how we get the body working together from the inside out.
9: Let's talk about injections. What types of injections do you do and why? What are the benefits?
26: Yeah, and again, one of the things that makes us so much different than kind of the standard orthopedic. So everyone has heard of cortisone injections.
9: Sure.
26: They've had one, someone else has had one. That cortisone is a steroid that breaks down tissue but stops pain. We want to stop pain but not break down tissue. So we're using something called dextrose. Dextrose is a sugar compound that actually helps the body to regenerate its tissues. When a body is short on sugar in a specific location, it can actually have increased pain and increased degradation of those tissues. So we want to revitalize it so it's easier to heal.
9: Tell me about working closely with physical therapists. I know we're going to be talking with Brittany Bregelman down the road here, but that relationship between orthopedics and physical therapists, pretty close.
26: Right. And I have already touched on it that we want the body to be working as a good functional unit. So I can do things to help decrease your pain, those dextrose injection therapies, which can downregulate pain, improve the body's ability to heal, and then you'll be working with our physical therapy department, which is amazing.
9: Yeah.
26: They get you moving in functional ways and not just giving you a few exercises to do at home. So we can actually, again, build those tissues to work together as a cohesive unit.
9: No pressure on this one, Terrence. I asked Dr. Joel Baumgartner the same question. If you would like people to take something away from our conversation, not only about what you do here with orthopedics at Rejuve Medical, but just overall, the overall concept of Rejuve Medical. What would you like people to know?
26: I would like them to know that we are in your corner. Like we are working with you, and we've already touched on that personalized care, that we want to find out what is bothering your body and how can we make that better. And we can make that better without just cutting things and trying to reattach things. The body is going to do it from within, and that's what we really focus on, is encouraging the body to be able to do that well.
9: An awful lot of education is all part of that as well, isn't it?
26: Yeah, and we do so much of it here. Dr. Baumgartner is one of the paramount providers in the field that actually bring people here from around the world to learn how to do the type of treatments that we're doing at Rejuve.
9: But you also talking back and forth with your patients, correct?
26: Oh, yes. Yeah, sorry. On that direction, yeah, that is every day. I mean, our appointment sets are longer with patients, so we're able to teach them things and work through different exercises and how their health is kind of in their hands to monitor and manage as well.
10: When you need to know.
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28: The U.S. Iran deal will be signed Friday in Geneva. I'm Dave Anthony, Fox News. Vice President Vance will be there, and he tells Fox,
29: people are very good over there at fighting each other. They haven't quite learned how to make peace. But I think under the president's leadership, we've turned over a new leaf. We're going to keep on working at it.
28: It's called a memorandum of understanding, extending the ceasefire while nuclear negotiations continue and allowing shipping flowing again through the Strait of Hormuz. And oil prices are falling as a result, down more than 5%. Gas is a half dollar cheaper than the peak of the Iran price surge last month. Analyst Tripp Lundberg tells Fox,
30: it may end up to be the peak for the whole year, depending on whether the agreement to end the Iran war and the full opening of the Strait of Hormuz is actually imminent.
28: Iran had demanded Israel stop its attacks in Lebanon as part of the deal, and Fox's Trey Yinks reports from Tel Aviv.
31: Israeli ground forces remain in the south of Lebanon. There are reports of an Israeli strike in southern Lebanon this morning, and the Israelis certainly will be looking to the north, where Iran-backed Hezbollah remains in Lebanese territory. And so Israeli officials certainly are not happy with this agreement, but the bottom line here, President Trump didn't want an endless war in the Middle East. He wanted a situation that would address his key priority, and that was ensuring that Iran never had a path to a nuclear weapon. And those are exactly the detailed discussions that are going to take place over the next 60 days.
28: President Trump's on his way to France for a G7 summit of world leaders to talk about Iran and also the war in Ukraine. Federal investigators will be in Missouri the day after a plane crashed and burned after takeoff from Butler, killing all 12 people on board.
32: Now, that flight was carrying a group of passengers preparing for a tandem skydive with some of their family members left behind at the airport, where they tragically witnessed this fiery crash.
28: Fox's Todd Pyro. Two helicopters collided in midair in Rio de Janeiro, Brazil, killing six people inside both, including American singer Oliver Tree. 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
34: 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Upper 70s with a slight chance for showers and thunderstorms late this afternoon. Your full KNSI forecast is on the way in moments. Good morning. I'm Jennifer Leverins. A St. Cloud man has been arrested on three felony counts following a road rage incident in Monticello. 36-year-old Aaron Deontay Johnson is charged with counts including second-degree drug possession and fleeing. Authorities say Johnson was tailgating another driver along Interstate 94 before pointing a gun at him. When confronted, Johnson fled at speeds exceeding 90 miles an hour before spike strips and a pursuit intervention technique maneuver brought him to a stop. A search of his vehicle allegedly turned up a loaded handgun and cocaine. Johnson is being held in the Wright County Jail. His next court appearance is Monday. Waite Park is looking to grow its fire department and is set to take a major step toward that goal. The city looking to welcome Sean Downs as its first ever full-time fire chief, a role he brings 28 years of experience to. Mayor Ken Schmidt says bringing on a full-time chief will help the city better support its department by recruiting more firefighters. The city currently has 18 part-time firefighters, while Schmidt says he would like to see that number grow to 30. The city council meets tonight at 6:30 at the St. Cloud Area School District Administrative Office. If approved, Downs would start his tenure July 1st. The city of St. Joseph is throwing a party for the whole family this month. A toddler triathlon and the grand reopening of Kleinfelter Park are set for June 20th at 11 a.m. The triathlon gives young kids three legs to take on, a swim, a bike ride, and a run. The morning also marks the debut of a brand new playground equipment at the park. The city says it is building the event to be fun for the whole family. Learn more at knsiradio.com. And two Minnesotans helped the Carolina Hurricanes capture the Stanley Cup last night over the Vegas Golden Knights in a shutout, winning the series 4-2. Jackson Blake, born in Fargo, but grew up in Eden Prairie. Keandre Miller, born and raised in St. Paul. This look at news brought to you by North Risk Partners. For more on these and other stories, visit knsiradio.com, where you can also cast your vote daily in our America 250 listener poll on the moments that shaped our nation. I'm Jennifer Leverins, KNSI News.
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33: 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Now your local forecast from the Hanson Paving Weather Center.
6: Slight chance of thunderstorms today. Otherwise, a mix of clouds and sun. Daytime highs approaching 77. Winds out of the west, 8 to 15 miles per hour. 51 tonight, chance of thunderstorms. Slight chance of rain showers tomorrow. Daytime highs approaching 71. Sunshine mixed with clouds at times. I'm meteorologist Paul Trombley on KNSI. Currently, it's 61 degrees.

0: This is the Ox. Welcome to Hot Talk with the Ox on this midsummer Monday broadcast. Hey, I just noticed. Right. On my calendar for today, the Falcon 5K is tonight, Foley Fun Days. Which means there's a corn dog a-brewing. Wow.
1: Nice.
0: Did you get a corn dog this weekend, Terrible Todd?
1: Not yet.
0: Nope. Okay, I haven't either. Didn't do it. Didn't go anywhere. Had my had work in the yard, etc. Hot Talk with the Ox kicking off this week. We have kind of cool. Something just dropped in my lap here for you, oh Hot Talk with the Ox listener, and that is more tickets to the Back to the 50s car show at the fairgrounds in St. Paul, Falcon Heights, whatever. That's this weekend, Friday, Saturday, Sunday. That's really cool. So not only do we have VIP fireworks tickets that were dropped off with us Thursday at Coyle's, but also we have Back to the 50s car show tickets. So we got prizes. We got prizes. Fun things to do. And they can be more fun by winning free things here on Hot Talk with the Ox. I wanted to do this. Something happened. Listen, Terrible Todd, you're looking at me like Ox. A couple weeks ago, you said your headphones were broken.
1: Mm-hmm.
0: But alas, I'm still wearing them. There's a short in these headphones. And I've said this, a couple weeks ago, and they've been with me for a long time. Big thanks, shout out to Dave Bishop from KBRF Radio. He heard the show. He texted me, Ox, as a trained broadcast professional, these are the headphones that I use, and I've had them. I forget, he's had them for 15 years, whatever it is. Says they're the best in the business. He gave me the model number and everything and the make, and then Bob Layton, right? His name's on the sign with Layton Media, heard me as well, and said, Ox, go get yourself a new pair of headphones. So I did. They don't make them anymore. Like, they were almost out of stock. The manufacturer, I don't even think, makes them anymore, whatever, but I found some. And they're brand new in the box, still sealed up at my desk. They've been there for a week. I can't bring myself to open them until these finally take the dirt nap. So if I sound confused today, it's because they're shorting out a little bit here and there. So I'm hearing half of me sometimes when I talk. So eventually I've got to make the switch. But it's a big deal with the Ox, right? So like saying goodbye to an old friend. Like, even though they're failing and they don't make any sense anymore, it's hard to say goodbye. But eventually it'll happen. And I'm looking forward to cracking open those new headphones. Meantime, if I'm fiddling around over here, don't be distracted, Terrible Todd. It's because I'm trying to position my headphones so they don't short out on me.
1: Gotcha.
0: Little bit of housekeeping there on Hot Talk with the Ox. You just heard that, by the way. That may find its way, probably will, onto next week's Heard It on Hot Talk with the Ox, where we will have special prizes to give away. But for this week's Heard It on Hot Talk with the Ox, we have VIP fireworks watching tickets or Back to the 50s car show tickets if you spot the fake news on Heard It on Hot Talk. Last week on Hot Talk with the Ox, Hot Talk with the Ox, haha, or maybe you didn't. Okay, we have six items, so it'll be quick. One of them is not true. One of them is fake news, and for some odd reason, on my piece of paper here. I'm not just doing this from a digital screen, which is weird because I said, well, once computers are invented, we won't need to print things anymore because everything will be digital. Well, yeah, except we still print out everything that we see on the screen, right? So I've got a screen in front of me and printouts. So on my piece of paper here, for some odd reason, I used larger font, bold, and double spaced. So I don't even need my cheaters to read this, which is exciting. So just a little peek behind the curtain as to what the Ox is looking at. The lines are open. Call now, 320-251-1990 on the Boulder Tap House studio line, which will give you a heads up or a leg up, because if you listen to the show, you're probably going to get this. And if you know the Ox, you're probably going to get this. Even though you haven't heard what they are yet, you probably got a good, you got a good shot of just getting this right now. So if you want to be the first caller, 320-251-1990. Otherwise, just wait and I'll read the items and you can decide whether or not you want to weigh in on this. For your chance, your choice, rather, you will win if you get it right. There's no chance. Fireworks tickets, as many as you want, for the VIP fireworks watching at Wilson Park in St. Cloud on the 4th of July, Saturday this year. The VIP seating gets you it's called a refreshment / snack, which I've been told is actually a box lunch. So, that's pretty cool. Sponsored by Coburn's. So, but while supplies last, now they give it. I have not heard of them running out, but they might. Just FYI. But anyway, these will entitle you to a box lunch. Normally, they would get you into the VIP, the roped off VIP section, but I was told they're not roping off a VIP section this year. That's been the veterans seating only VIP seating, and for some odd reason, they're not doing that this year. So it'll be general seating for everybody. So these tickets normally would get you into that VIP section, but there isn't one. But what it will get you is a box lunch, free. Okay, for you, I mean, I got 1, 2, 3, 4, 5, however many you want, one from your whole family, whatever. So call now, 320-251-1990, or wait until we go through all six of the Heard It on Hot Talk elements from last week. On the show, on Hot Talk with the Ox, last week, the Ox says he feels cheated out of hearing the full Vance Belter story now. The Ox has no idea how cemeteries make enough money to pay for upkeep. The Ox likes Xavier Becerra. Regarding Emmer's bill to deport fraudsters, the Ox thinks refugees caught stealing should instead be forced into prison here. The Ox loves fast food ordering kiosks. The guy wanting a moment of silence for Derek Chauvin at the Republican convention is an idiot. There. Those are the items. Easy. Spot the fake news today. Meanwhile, while we wait for your phone call, I'm going to get to something because there was some... I made a note here. What is this? Here we go. Got it. Okay. So call now. You've got a 1 in 6 shot, or you've got this is a layup today, isn't it? All right. Seeing no callers. I want to make sure that the lines are working. As far as we know, hold on. Let me press a button. Oh wait, that's not it. Go away. Let's see here. Let's try. How do I do this? How can I test a line here? No, that's not it. All right. I don't know how to test a line. Can you open up a line, Terrible Todd? See if I get a dial tone. Okay. There we go. Good. All right. Lines are working. Just making sure. All right. We don't usually get callers until I start eliminating one by one anyway. So four, back to the 50s car show tickets. I don't know how much these things cost, but I mean, it's like the show. If you've ever been to a car show, I've been to a lot of car shows, but never been to one like this. Looking forward to it. I'm going. So that's why I don't have a ton of tickets to give away, because I'm keeping some for myself. But I do have a 4-pack today if you want them. All right, here we go. The Ox feels cheated out of hearing the full Vance Belter story. Absolutely. I was watching the U.S. attorneys over the weekend, or I was watching footage of it over the weekend. I assume this was what they were talking about last week when this went down. They couldn't turn it down. They don't have to worry about this guy not being in prison forever. There will be no technicalities based on some, improper adjudication or improper representation or shoddy lawyer work or whatever. They got this guy. He's going to be in prison forever. He pled guilty. They're not going to say, no, we want to have a trial. So fair enough. No death penalty. But now we don't get to hear. This whole thing just went away. Remember, they pulled over his wife and their kids in a station wagon, whatever, driving up around Mille Lacs or something like that. Onami, I forget where it was. And it's like, and they had a gun, like his gun in the car. I mean, but they're all this stuff. It's like a movie. Like, where is this guy CIA? Is this guy, what is this family? What is this? They've just disappeared. We're not going to get the whole story now because there will be no trial. So, yeah, I feel cheated out of that. So that's one down. Kurt, going to give it a shot. Welcome to Hot Talk with the Ox. Hello, Kurt.
1: Yes.
0: Congratulations. You're in. Spot the fake news, and you will win.
1: I think it is the Ox Loves Fast Food Kiosk.
0: The Ox Loves Fast Food Ordering Kiosks. You say that is fake news?
1: That is fake news.
0: I like them. I do like the fast food ordering kiosks. And I get why businesses like them too, Kurt. But have you used them?
1: I have at Vail's.
0: Oh yeah, they've been. You know, they started the whole thing.
1: Yeah, they did for many years.
0: That's right. Yeah. Nope. I'm sorry, Kurt. I do like them. Sorry.
1: All right.
0: Thank you. Thank you. That opens it up to you. Kurt's didn't get it right. I used one the other day, and this is why I was talking about it. And we had, it was in the news about this, these things happening. And I can tell you why. This is why I think that the fast food ordering kiosk is going to be the way of the future, which we've always known. Fair? Haven't we always known this?
2: Mm-hmm.
0: This is happening. I would have thought this years ago. Okay, they don't have to take safe and sick time. They don't have to take paid family leave. You don't have to worry about whether or not, my grandmother-in-law's best friend's aunt is sick, and I have to be a caretaker, so I have to take 12 weeks off at almost full pay. They ain't going to do that. There is no threat of the fast food digital kiosk unionizing. So you don't have to worry about this unionization vote. Like, nobody's going to run around going, we need to unionize. We're workers' rights. No sexual harassment claims. A fast food digital kiosk is not going to cup the ass of their fellow coworkers. Or worse. No sexual harassment claims and no mood swings. No, I don't feel like working today. My boyfriend dumped me. My girlfriend's hassling me. I'm only going to flip 10 burgers. Come on. I got to put my glasses on. What did I write here? I had one more thing. No unintelligible accents. In other words, this is a little peek behind the curtain. Back in the old days in broadcasting school, yes, there used to be such a thing. They would tell us in broadcasting school, this was in Minnesota. There were broadcasting schools all over the country. And they said, you know, some broadcasting schools will actually bring people up to Minnesota for a while to train them in on how to talk right. Because even like say in Georgia or Texas, if you notice broadcasters, TV broadcasters, especially whatever, they don't have a southern twang. Even in Minnesota, they don't go to the going out to the boat now. You know, they don't they're normal, like neutered totally accent. And so that's one of the things that in broadcasting, that's actually a thing. If you think about it, like you never see broadcasters with a super heavy accent. But you sure do ordering people, like when you're throwing you on a speaker, like I don't understand you. So they don't have that. So those are the benefits of having the kiosk. But you know, the whole phone thing, because remember Val's was the phone deal. You'd go in and you'd call on the phone. You'd call on the phone. Supposedly, this was the maybe the owners of Val's can back me up on this, but supposedly some Mrs. Val, old lady Val or whatever, Val's wife or whatever, sitting in the kitchen in Sauk Rapids somewhere, and when people would call from the Val's phone in the lobby, it would go to her and she'd take the order. And then she would somehow pipe it in to the cooks, and then they'd walk in and get your bag. Now it's just all done on the kiosk. Anybody else, by the way, and I've done this a couple times, over-order ketchup? Because ketchup is, 5 cents? What is it now? Is it 10?
2: Not sure.
0: For a side of ketchup at Val's? I always over-order ketchup. Because I'm like, 5 cents, I'll get 4. You know, and then I use 1. Like, crap, I just wasted 15 cents. Or however much they are. Anyway, they've been doing it for years. A lot of places were doing it for years. And now they're finally catching on. I love the, I do love the key. I see, and so in my opinion, it makes business, it should make it cheaper. I want a discount then on my burgers because of all that stuff that I just mentioned that you don't have to worry about now with digital kiosks. So that's true. I like them. The guy wanting a moment of silence for Derek Chauvin at the Republican convention is an idiot. That's objective, right? Anybody not raising their hand on that? Oh, no, I think that was the right thing to do. Okay, well, I will argue with that or with you on that all day long. No, the guy was an idiot. And now he's running for office. God bless him for putting himself out there. I give him credit for that. I'll never take that away from anybody. And he's running in an area that he'll never win, right, as a Republican. But anyway. So there's that. I do like Xavier Becerra. I've always liked him. I don't know. I don't, you know, I mean, I like the way he presents himself. I thought he should have been picked by Hillary as a VP candidate or whatnot. And I have no idea how cemeteries make enough money to pay for upkeep. I do not get that at all. I don't know where all the money comes from. It's got to be really expensive. Which takes us down to the final one. Call now, 320-251-1990, and you'll win yourself a four-pack of Back to the 50s Car Show tickets or St. Cloud VIP fireworks tickets. Call now, 320-251-1990, and your first caller will have to be the winner. Because, no, I agree with Tom Emmer. I think refugees caught stealing here should definitely be banished from our country. I would rather see them gone than forced into prison here. But then they're going to get to live on their millions. You know, it's kind of water under the bridge. If they never come back, I'm great with that. Go away. And you're banished here forever. You show up here again, then you're in prison forever. So I'm with the Emmer's bill to just kick them out. No winners today on Heard It on Hot Talk. That's okay. That means, Terrible Todd, we have these tickets to give away throughout this whole week. By the way, the Back to the 50s Car Show is this weekend. So Friday, Saturday, Sunday. So get ready to get set to win. Coming up on Hot Talk with the Ox, yeah, lots to talk about. We have a deal pending with Iran, believe it or not. We'll get into that here in a second. We also have a new poll out regarding the governor's race in Minnesota. Very revealing, I think. And it backs up something that I mentioned a while ago. We also have, what was the other? There was a couple. Oh, yeah. Speaking of fireworks tickets in St. Cloud, St. Paul's going to have fireworks after all. And there's one thing that I'm dying to get to. I don't know if we're going to squeeze it in today, but did you hear about the guy that's complaining that nobody told him that the neighbor next to a house that he just bought is crazy? And then the neighbor came over and shot him. And he's mad at the neighbors and everybody else and the homeowner that sold him the house for not telling him that his next door neighbor's crazy. I hope we can squeeze that in somewhere in the show. But next, what do you think of the truce or the Trump-Iran deal, the 60-day, whatever it is, next on Hot Talk with the Ox.
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12: On the Boulder Tap House text line, 320-251-1990 on Hot Talk with the Ox. Good morning, Ox and Terrible Todd. I did a service call for a lady, had to be close to 15 years ago, that was a phone answering person for Val's. She would answer her phone in the basement, then type the order in on the computer. I don't know if she was one of many or the only one. Kind regards, Paul the Plumber. All right, there you have it. I knew it. I'd heard this. Heck of a thing. You know, there was a place in Fargo. What was it called? The King's Food Host, which had a like a telephone at each booth. On the phone didn't have any dials on it. It was just a phone. And when you and they had menus, and you picked up the phone, and that's how you ordered. Somebody in the kitchen would pick up the phone. Like, you didn't dial anything. It was just you picked up the phone. It was an actual phone. And then you would order. And then they would bring out your food. I thought that was odd. It saved, what, the waitress having to come out and take your order? I thought that was kind of cool, but kind of confusing, too.
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14: KNSI News Time is 8:30, upper 70s today, with a slight chance for showers and thunderstorms late this afternoon. Your full KNSI forecast is on

0: Hawaiian Moments. Good morning. I'm Jennifer Leverins. A proposed supportive housing complex in St. Cloud appears headed for final rejection, even after it cleared an early hurdle. The city's planning commission recommended approval of the 40-unit Elmridge Apartments in May, but the city council voted it down June 1st. Tonight, the council will consider findings of fact backing the denial. Those findings raise concerns about loitering, police calls, and the impact on a neighboring Montessori school. It was the Center City Housing's second attempt at the project, which would have served people who have experienced homelessness or are living with mental illness or disabilities. Sunday marked 1 year since the shootings that shook Minnesota politics. Former House Speaker Emerita Melissa Hortman, her husband Mark, and their dog Gilbert were killed in a politically motivated attack at their Brooklyn Park home. Democrats and Republicans alike remembered Hortman for her leadership, compassion, and commitment to public service. State Senator John Hoffman, his wife Yvette, survived being shot by the same gunman, Vance Belter, and continued to recover. Belter has pleaded guilty to federal charges. The state case against him is still pending. There are now 12 confirmed cases of New World screwworm in the U.S. It's a parasitic fly that attacks livestock, wildlife, and pets. 11 cases have been found in Texas and one in New Mexico. The fly was eradicated here in the 1960s, but has since spread north through Central America and Mexico. The Department of Agriculture says it is working to fight the spread, while the Minnesota Board of Animal Health is monitoring the situation. Officials warn that while the parasite can't fly very far, interstate transport of livestock could bring it north. And the Minnesota Twins took the rubber match of their weekend series against the St. Louis Cardinals with a 5-4 win at Target Field. The third-place Twins take on the Rangers tonight in Texas. First pitch is set for 7:05. This Look at News is brought to you by North Risk Partners. For more on these and other stories, visit knsiradio.com, where you can also cast your vote daily in our America 250 listener poll on the moments that shaped our nation. I'm Jennifer Leverins, KNSI News.
1: 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Now your local forecast from the Hanson Paving Weather Center.
2: Slight chance of thunderstorms today. Otherwise, a mix of clouds and sun. Daytime highs approaching 77. Winds out of the west, 8 to 15 miles per hour. 51 tonight, chance of thunderstorms. Slight chance of rain showers tomorrow. Daytime highs approaching 71. Sunshine mixed with clouds at times. I'm meteorologist Paul Trombley on KNSI. Currently, it's 61 degrees.
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0: 1 year ago today, it was all sinking in as to what happened the day before on that 14th of June, fateful day when our lawmakers were hunted, one of them murdered, and her husband by that crazed Vance Belter guy. Okay, so Representative Bernie Perryman in 2 hours remembers exactly what happened that night. All the state representatives and senators were all of a sudden getting calls or visits by law enforcement. Like, what the H-E double hockey sticks is going on here? Very strange. Had to be just one of almost surrealistic, I got to think. And so Representative Perryman joining us here in 2 hours talking about what went through her mind, what happened. And I remember talking to her right away after that. And I was like, wow, very interesting. Squad cars, you know, rolling up on if you're a state representative or senator, elected officials, like, hey, somebody's hunting you guys. That's before they had this Belter guy, right? That took them 2 days to get Vance Belter. By the way, just I'll get to the Iran deal here in a second because Trump says he's got a deal with Iran. So hang on for that in just a second. But just to this Vance Belter deal. Last week, and as I was thinking about it, it just didn't seem right that it was a 2 day manhunt. Doesn't it seem like it was a week? Maybe you don't feel that way, but it seemed like I remembered. I mean, it was a weekend, and it just seemed like it went on forever. Like, well, we got to get this guy, right? There were tips of him, a car here, there, and there was a surveillance video of him walking with a backpack or something like that somewhere in Minneapolis, and like, what car is he driving now? We think we got footage of this and that. I mean, that seemed to take a week. Didn't. Wow. Anyway, just kind of a walk down memory lane. So changed the world, quite frankly. Changed the state, that's for sure. Not only that, and you can't tell me. And by the way, there a lot of them are saying, yes, it's because of that I'm not running for re-election. Basically a fourth of the entire Minnesota legislature calling it quits. I don't know if it's got to be an unprecedented number saying, no, I'm not running again, not doing this thing. Wow. All right. But so Bernie Perryman joining us here in a couple hours. So and we may have more on that before we get there even. But we have an agreement, according to the Trump administration. The rundown, let's see, the latest from CNN. This was just updated 10 minutes ago. Let's see here. Let's see what they've got. The U.S. and Iran say they've reached an agreement that will end the U.S. blockade of Iranian ports, reopen the Strait of Hormuz. J.D. Vance said the agreement was signed electronically over the weekend. They have not released the text. I was just watching a Fox News report that they plan to release the text sometime this week before the signing ceremony on Friday. Let's see. The Israelis say they're not withdrawing from southern Lebanon, even though Iran has said the agreement includes an end to the conflict there. Trump, remember, the CNN is reminding us that he was mad at Netanyahu for striking Beirut hours after the agreement was reached. Okay, so this goes back and forth. Meanwhile, Trump's heading to the G7 in the Alps in France. I guess everybody's excited about it. They're all congratulating him, supposedly. Oil prices are coming down. And I love it, right? CNN and the media is going to make a big deal out of reminding you, you know, exactly how much everything costs. And, well, yeah, it might prices might come down, but it could take a long time. These are the same people that were saying we'd have $200 crude oil before this is over. Didn't happen. Look, right or wrong, good or bad, whatever. This looks like a deal. Obviously, the Iranians and the Americans have two different versions of what this deal would be. I would throw it out to you, Hot Talk with the Ox listener. Despite what the liberal media wants to try to angle you towards believing, do you honestly think we've come this way to let Iran control the Strait of Hormuz? I mean, if there's a deal, do you honestly think we've come this way to let Iran continue building a nuclear weapon? I was watching, is it Margaret Brennan, right? The host of Face the Nation. Pete Hegseth was on. Secretary of War Pete Hegseth was on with Margaret Brennan. She, if you saw this, and hopefully you don't watch these shows as much as I do. It's almost obligatory for me over the years. I try to watch as many of them as I can each week. I don't get to all of them. But watching this one, she actually was pressing Hegseth on who was going to be in charge of, what do they call it, breaking down, neutralizing, whatever it is, this nuclear dust that Trump is calling it, basically, the refined nuclear material that they say that Iran could build a bomb with, that they know it exists, they know where it is, and that they're going to, you know, part of this deal is to break it down, to render it unusable for nuclear weapons. And if you saw this, you know exactly what I'm about to say. She was pressing Hegseth on who was going to be in charge of doing it. Well, are the United Nations going to be in charge of this? Is the U.S. military going to be in charge of this? What's going to be, what's the plan here? And Hegseth's like, look, we've got plans for everything. We're not going to tell you on a Sunday morning show what all the plans are. It's like, just you know, suffice it, and I'm paraphrasing what Pete was saying, but suffice it to say that the material will be rendered unusable for nuclear weapons. Either we'll do it in the United States, or we'll do it on the ground in Iran, or we'll do it somewhere. Well, who's going to be the one? Who's going to do it? Who's going to do it? And the whole thing was for him to say, us, maybe. And therefore, then she was like, oh, so there'll be boots on the ground then. You say there's going to be boots on the ground. I thought there was not supposed to be boots on the ground. And I got to thinking about this. I'm like, you know, the media tries to pin these people down on whether or not there's going to be boots on the ground. I'm not sure. Was that Vietnam? I'm not sure when that became the, you know, the knights who say, nee, oh, not boots on the ground. Ah, we can't do it. Like, okay, so the whole boots on the ground thing changes the narrative. When you talk about boots on the ground, Trump said there wouldn't be boots on the ground. Well, he said boots on the ground. There can be boots on the ground. If you're going to go in and actually render nuclear material inert or whatever, unavailable or to be turned into nuclear weapons, that would require boots on the ground. So are you saying there's going to be boots on the ground? And Hegseth just looks at her and just basically gave her the finger with his eyes and with his words. Like, geez, yeah, the media just tries to get us to say things. Now, that being said, so I got to thinking, I'm like, does America, like, if we, John Q. Public, Joe Minnesota, hears that we are going to send a team in to get this nuclear material and render it inert, is that going to create some sort of protest? Oh, yeah, we said there was going to be no boots on the ground. Like, we're not sending armies of people into Tehran to take over the, you know, the 7-Eleven and the McDonald's and the gas stations and everything and turn it into the 51st state here. This is somebody that's going to go in and actually break down nuclear material. And the mainstream media just can't. Oh, sniffing blood in the water. Oh, boots on the ground. When you hear the term boots on the ground, oh, no, we can't do that. But if it's boots on the ground to get nuclear material and either take it for ourselves or render it unusable for a nuclear weapon as part of an agreement, is it just me? Maybe I've just become so numb to the whole thing. If you are one of the boots that would be on the ground or a family member of that, I get it. But this does not sound to me like an invasion force going into Afghanistan, Iraq, Vietnam, whatever. Doesn't seem like it's analogous. But man, it's just like you're watching these guys on these stations, and it's like, why do the interview? They're not interested in a dialogue. They're interested in a gotcha. Ha ha. See, there are going to be boots on the ground. Well, you said this. Well, you said that. Well, you said this. Like, okay, look, we're making a deal here. 320-251-1990 on the Boulder Tap House text line. J.D. Vance is taking the cows on the view out to pasture tomorrow. Yeah, he's doing the... Hey, I got a thing. Newsbusters is reaching out to get a guest on about that very thing. So thanks for that reminder. I'll work on that. And so maybe, I don't know, maybe schedule that for Wednesday so we can get kind of a background. But Newsbusters, the Media Research Center, has been watching The View for years, and they've been paying close attention to the bias, obviously. Trucker Bob, what say you?
1: I say this. this boots on the ground deal.
0: Yeah.
1: This going to be some CIA operatives dressed in a tweed sports coat, a Bing Crosby hat, a double wide, double knot Windsor tie, and people are going to go, ah, tourism time. So that's what I think.
0: They're going to be disguised as nerdy tourists from the past?
1: I think so.
0: With cameras around their neck, maybe? Binoculars? I don't know what. Bird watchers?
1: Right. A little handheld windmill, you know, like they just came from the carnival. This sounds like something out of Mad Magazine. Okay, that's me.
0: Oh, yeah. There's a visual. Boy, Trucker Bob's been dipping into the mushrooms, I think, this morning. That's quite the visual. Pinwheels, I think, is what those are called, right? Pinwheels, little wind wheels. Which, by the way, I'm going to out her right now. Well, maybe I can't say. A certain woman that we all know and is a local was at Coyle's Flags and Flagpoles on Thursday and bought a whole handful of American flag patriotic pinwheels. The spinners, like in the wind. So just in case, I'm not sure where she's going with those. Maybe she's going to surprise somebody with them. So I don't want to say what her name is. Paul, welcome to Hot Talk with the Ox on the Boulder Tap House studio line.
2: Always a pleasure, Ox.
0: My pleasure.
2: Great to hear you.
0: Thank you.
2: The news media, 2 weeks ago, did a story that really got me thinking. This is the 96th warmest spring we've ever had, was the report. And since we've been keeping record, and we've been keeping record 103 years, you know, to say it's the sixth coldest spring we've ever had would have been a true statement, but that wouldn't go along with the narrative of global warming and weather change and all that. So the news media is very, very precise at what they're doing. They are, and if you don't catch this, it's, oh, hey, it's the 96th warmest spring. It was the sixth coldest. It changes your mind so quickly, and you don't even know what's happening.
0: Yeah, they slip it
2: keep
0: in.
2: Keep your eyes open.
0: Yeah, they
2: Same
0: slip it
2: God's
0: in.
2: God's word, keep the truth with you.
0: Yeah.
2: Because they are not going to give it to you, ever.
0: Yeah, the perspective. Thank you, Paul. You know, thanks for that. Appreciate that. And, you know, I've got something like that coming up, too, on this gubernatorial poll, which we'll get to here, rounding the corner into hour two of Hot Talk with the Ox. They've done a poll now. And look, you know, polls are polls, whatever. It's worth the price you pay for them. But interesting, the all-important independents, when you look at, not only is the poll on the Republican side polling Lindell versus Damuth versus Qualls, but it's also polling Democrats versus Republicans versus independents. And Paul raising that point is I'll drive that point home when we get to the independent vote, if you've seen this. And how they can frame it in the media to make you just kind of gloss right over it. But I think the Ox has figured it out, and he has. I'm calling it an outside the box with the Ox. If it makes it into tomorrow's outside the box with the Ox feature, so be it. But we'll have it for you coming up, rounding the corner here in about 15 minutes, kicking off hour two of Hot Talk with the Ox. Meantime, I would take a prediction. Is this one real? This would be number 38 or 39, according to those who've been keeping track of the times that Donald Trump said we have an imminent deal pending with the Iranians. Is this one real? And if it is it actually going to take hold? And do you honestly believe that the Iranians are going to keep control of the Strait of Hormuz and get to keep their nukes after all this? Next on Hot Talk with the Ox.
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0: The signing ceremony in Geneva on Friday, June 19th, is when this is supposed to happen. This is according to Pakistan's foreign minister, for some reason, as these guys have been helping anyway. He thanked Saudi Arabia, Qatar, and Turkey as some of the countries that had provided support and sincere diplomatic efforts in ensuring this important milestone. Kazem Garababadi is the deputy foreign minister. For Iran. Okay. He said the agreement will include a permanent and immediate end to the war on all fronts, including Lebanon. Even though Trump did not include Lebanon in his remarks yesterday, Israel launched an airstrike in Beirut earlier Sunday before the announcement, but they haven't committed yet to this. Plus, Garababadi said the 60-day negotiations between Tehran and Washington after Friday's signing of the agreement will hinge on the U.S. meeting several obligations, including the release of billions of dollars in frozen Iranian funds. But a U.S. official rejected the claim, saying that's completely not true. It's pay for performance deal and no frozen funds will be released without the Iranians implementing their commitments. So, I mean, this is one of those things where the perspective of what we're talking about here. Like, if they agree to release the funds, if the United States agrees to release the funds, if and when the Iranians, allow free passage through the Strait of Hormuz and allow us access to their nuclear weapon or nuclear materials and tell their other proxies to stop attacking Israel and us and other bases and all that stuff, then we'll release the funds, which would be fine with me, right? If they adhere to their end of the deal, fine. This is all part of a deal. So what are they talking about? We're not getting the full story. Are the Iranians saying that they're going to release him immediately? It's almost as though the media is trying to give us incomplete details in order for us to what? Not believe it? What will make me not believe it is if the Iranians start attacking U.S. ships again in the Gulf. So, I mean, the Arabian Gulf. whatever. I am, what would it be? Cautiously optimistic about this deal. Meanwhile, the markets are responding. I think all of us would like to see gas prices come down and everything else come down. We'll see. So I'm not sure what the difference is now between now and before, other than that they're getting hungry and tired and depleted of their resources. And they're finding out that, guess what, we've been sneaking oil through the Strait of Hormuz anyway, so eat that. Coming up on Hot Talk with the Ox, closer to home. All right, it happened a couple weeks ago, the Republican convention. Didn't end well. Now there are three bona fide candidates, a few more in the race. Hear the latest poll numbers and hear the polling of independents and who they like next on Hot Talk with the Ox.
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9: A stock market surge. I'm Dave Anthony, Fox News. Lifting the Dow to a new all-time high as it rises more than 600 points as the price of oil drops more than 5%, reacting to the deal between the U.S. and Iran. Vice President Vance intends to sign the agreement Friday and tells CBS this morning, be skeptical of what Iran is saying.
10: The hardliners in the Iranian system will overemphasize the benefits that Iran gets while underemphasizing all the things that they have to concede and all the things they have to provide in order to get these benefits.
9: Now, this ceasefire is extended 60 days in this agreement. Fox's Trey Yinks reports from Tel Aviv.
11: We will initially see the Strait of Hormuz opening again, and in response, the United States will lift the naval blockade of Iranian ports. It's this 60-day window that's critical to look at as it relates to Iran's nuclear program, and if they're actually serious about making these concessions that they have indicated they will.
9: President Trump will soon land in Geneva and then go to France for a summit of world leaders from G7 countries. They have congratulated him on the Iran deal in advance.
12: It was last G7 summit in Canada when the president left early. He left a day early amid tensions between Iran and Israel. And then he faced major pushback from the G7 leaders who have never supported strikes on Iran in this Iran conflict. They've been very frustrated with the closing of the strait, the rise in energy prices. So all of this now as the president arrives here.
9: Fox's Aisha Hosni in Geneva. Another topic at the G7, the war in Ukraine after another Russian bombardment left at least 11 people dead overnight.
13: Ukraine's Air Force reports 70 missiles and more than 600 drones were launched by Russia. In Kharkiv, authorities say 5 rescue workers were killed in a drone attack on the site of an earlier strike. Multiple civilian locations, including apartment blocks, suffered damage as projectiles landed across the country.
9: That's Fox's Jonathan Savage. 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
14: 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Upper 70s today with a slight chance for showers and thunderstorms late this afternoon. Your full KNSI forecast is on the way in moments. Good morning, I'm Jennifer Leverins. A St. Cloud man has been charged with 3 felony counts after a road rage incident in Monticello last week. 36-year-old Aaron Deontay Johnson was arrested after pointing a handgun at another driver, then leading law enforcement on a high-speed chase along Interstate 94 at speeds exceeding 90 miles an hour. Wright and Stearns County deputies used spike strips and a pursuit intervention technique maneuver to stop him. A search of his vehicle allegedly turned up a loaded handgun and 35 grams of cocaine. His next court appearance is set for Monday. Waite Park is on the verge of a historic moment for its fire department. The city is negotiating with Sean Downs to become its first ever full-time chief and will vote on his appointment at tonight's city council meeting. Downs has nearly 3 decades of experience in both volunteer and professional departments, including a career with the District of Columbia Fire Department as deputy chief. If approved, Downs' tenure will begin July 1st. The city council meets at 6:30 p.m. at the St. Cloud Area School District Administrative Office. Kleinfelter Park in St. Joseph is getting a major makeover. A park board finance report shows the city council approved a bid of nearly $300,000 from Play Power of Farmington for new playground equipment. The city set aside $170,000 from its park budget for the project, added a $20,000 donation from the St. Cloud Lions, and in April moved another $50,000 from the debt relief fund. The new equipment will be unveiled at the park's grand opening coming up on Saturday, June 20th, along with the toddler triathlon. Learn more at knsiradio.com. And in high school baseball action today, the St. Cloud Cathedral Crusaders will play for the Class AA state title this afternoon. They take on the Glencoe Silver Lake Panthers at 1 at Target Field. This look at news brought to you by North Risk Partners. For more on these and other stories, visit knsiradio.com, where you can also cast your vote daily in our America 250 listener poll on the moments that shaped our nation. I'm Jennifer Leverins, KNSI News.
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20: Slight chance of thunderstorms today. Otherwise, a mix of clouds and sun. Daytime highs approaching 77. Winds out of the west, 8 to 15 miles per hour. 51 tonight, chance of thunderstorms. Slight chance of rain showers tomorrow. Daytime highs approaching 71. Sunshine mixed with clouds at times. I'm meteorologist Paul Trombley on KNSI. Currently 66.

0: This is the Ox. Welcome to Hot Talk with the Ox, hour two of our three-hour disco swing party. Other than Representative Bernie Perryman joining us in an hour and a half for the last half hour, the last part of the last half hour anyway, of Hot Talk with the Ox, I have no idea what's happening for the rest of hour three of our show today. So we're very nimble. We have Air Force One now on the ground in Geneva, Switzerland for the G7. Don't know if there's going to be any kind of a press conference coming up here in the next hour or so, or any kind of news coming out of there. We'll see. Obviously, we're all waiting to hear more developments on this Iran peace deal, supposedly, that's happening. Lots of conversation about that. Would take your texts on the Boulder Tap House text line, certainly, and calls in a moment on that. Before we get there, though, I'll jump right in here. Look, you know, say what you want to about polls. This is how people determine their campaign strategies. This is how people determine in politics their strategy. This is how they determine tactics. This is how they determine everything, fundraising. So we got to get into the polls here, the Star Tribune poll. By the way, hold on for a second here. This is a Star Tribune Care 11 Hubbard School of Journalism and Mass Communication Minnesota poll. Wow. They do this, by the way, because if you remember how off the Star Tribune polls used to be, I mean, to the tune of like 10 to 15 to 20%, like they weren't even close sometimes when they were obviously trying to manipulate the election outcomes back in the Pawlenty era, et cetera. So now they're watering it down with, oh, well, it's Care 11. Well, it's Hubbard School of Journalism, whatever it is. This is the big poll right now that everybody's talking about. So I'm in, and it's important. I'll just go right to the numbers. Well, first of all, the headline, Minnesota poll, Klobuchar leads all GOP candidates for governor. All right. Not surprising. And then there's pictures of supporters holding up Amy Klobuchar signs, screaming and yelling. It's a picture, so you can't hear them screaming and yelling, but their mouths are open, so presumably they're screaming and yelling. So let's see here. The good news for Republicans is that Amy Klobuchar is polling below 50%. Aha! So you're saying there's a chance. Okay, but that's a 49%. Okay, let's see here. Klobuchar polling below 50% against two potential GOP rivals. That would be Kendall Qualls and Lisa Damoth, suggesting some of the electorate is skeptical about extending DFL control of the governor's mansion, and the Republicans have room to improve their standing with voters before the general election. Ah, good news. Okay. She's polling below her massive margins of victory in four past U.S. Senate elections. A quick aside here, let me jump off of this for a second and just bring you a little perspective, which I didn't necessarily see coming, but it was evident when she was running for president. Remember that? It's even Minnesota voters, as ignorant as we are, because we have terrible political coverage in Minnesota, present company excluded. Ahem. Thank you. I think you guys, you all appreciate, you're all savvy. You're all paying attention to politics more than the average Minnesotan. So thank you for that. But by and large, Minnesotans aren't. But you had, when she ran for president, all of a sudden it was like people were like, well, as a U.S. senator, like she's not really in charge of much. There isn't, like she's not doing anything really other than getting grants for Indian reservation schools and community shelters and whatnot. She's really not doing anything that directly impacts Minnesota like a governor would, or even like a president would. But as a U.S. senator, a voice in the chorus, basically, of the 535 elected congressmen and women and senators, okay, well, yeah, she's good enough for us. We don't know what she's doing. Fine. We know who she is. Keep electing Amy Klobuchar. Okay. But then she ran for president. And remember what happened? I mean, she wasn't going to win Minnesota. She bailed out of the race. She was not going to win Minnesota for her presidential primary. Like, wait a minute here. This is a gal that wins. I mean, she wins by a margin, like margins that like Democrats in super liberal states would die for, and we're supposedly purple, right? So then she runs for president, and she wasn't going to win Minnesota because all of a sudden, guess what? The national media was scrutinizing her and telling us all about her. Wait a minute here. You mean she was a DA in Hennepin County and actually let cops who worked over black people off the hook? Wait a minute here. Right, that kind of thing. Or she did this, she did that. Wait a minute, we didn't know anything about this. She did this. So it's not surprising after that run that now that they're talking about her being governor, it's a far different role being governor than being a U.S. senator. I would dare say not similar. Your life, what you do, the issues you tackle are not similar. The impact you have, not similar. U.S. senator and governor, completely different operations, completely different impacts on the daily lives of your citizens, of your state. So now they're kind of like, well, okay, now we're talking about her being basically the king. Now we know that the governor of Minnesota is a king, by the way, like we've never known before. You think now, like with Obama with his pen and his phone, taught us that the president can be a king if he wants to. Donald Trump then saying, oh, look at that. You got your pen and your phone. Guess what? I'll top that by 1,000. And he did in both of his terms, right? He is the king, way more than any other president has been. But now we know that the king of Minnesota is the governor, and that the governor as king is way more powerful for your everyday life than the president ever will be as a king with his executive orders. You want to know King's rally? Come to Minnesota and see what Governor Walz did arbitrarily without any legislative input. He is truly the king. So now we're talking about Amy Klobuchar being the king. Do we trust her as being the king or queen, whatever? And in this situation, it's like, not sure. So that's why she's polling under 50%, because it's a different operation than being a U.S. senator. And I think Minnesota voters get it because they've seen the impact and the kingmanship, if you will, that a governor of Minnesota can now be that we never knew before COVID came around and Governor Tim Walz took control of the state, wrested it away from any kind of representation by its citizens or its representatives of its citizens. Amazing. So moving forward, let's see here. We have, by the way, this isn't the fun part in the punchline, but part of the deal is, as the Ox suspected, and I've said this on national shows, I've said this on Hot Talk with the Ox, Mike Lindell has a path to becoming the Republican candidate in Minnesota, and by extension, then a remote path to actually be our governor. It could happen. But here's the deal. According to this poll, if the election were held today, Amy Klobuchar versus Lisa Damith. Amy Klobuchar gets 48%. Lisa Damith gets 40%. Undecideds get 12%. Which means, according to this poll, there's virtually no chance that Lisa Damith will become the governor. Kendall Qualls, 48% pick Amy Klobuchar, 37% pick Kendall Qualls, with 14% undecided. Which again basically means there's virtually no chance that Kendall Qualls will be the governor. Mike Lindell, 53% pick Amy Klobuchar. So over half now, which is the magic number. Only 36% would vote for Mike Lindell over Amy Klobuchar, and 11% are undecided, which means Mike Lindell has no chance of becoming Minnesota's governor. That is, this poll was June 8th through the 10th. So as of June 8th through the 10th of 2026, those are the numbers, according to this latest poll. All right. That's not terrible news, because we need a summer of campaigning for people to get their names out, because nobody knows who these people are. 44% don't recognize the name Lisa Damith. 51% don't recognize the name Kendall Qualls. 0.6% don't recognize the name Amy Klobuchar. 0.6. Guess how many people recognize Mike Lindell's name? Or don't, I'm sorry, guess how many people don't recognize his name? 19%. Again, Lisa Damoth, 44% have never heard of her. 51% have never heard of Kendall Qualls. Wow. Meanwhile, Amy Klobuchar's name recognition and favorable opinion, 50%. 50% recognize her name, 50% have a favorable opinion of her. Even if not all of them would vote for her over the Republican. Lisa Damoth, 19 know her name and have a favorable opinion. 16 know her name and have an unfavorable opinion. 21% know her name and don't have an opinion. Mike Lindell, 19% know his name and have a favorable opinion. 42% know his name and have an unfavorable opinion. I would love to have had that rundown of Jesse Ventura back in the day, by the way. Right? Not everybody loved Jesse Ventura, but they all knew his name. Kendall Qualls, by the way, 13% know him and have a favorable opinion. 8% know him and don't. 27% know his name and have no opinion. But again, over half of the people have never heard of him before. Ah! Ugh! Go down to the U.S. Senate. I'm going to jump to the U.S. Senate race as long as we're on this topic, by the way. Angie Craig, 15% have never heard of her. Peggy Flanagan, 15% have never heard of her. Michelle Tafoya, 35% have never heard of her. Adam Schwartzy, the Republican-endorsed candidate, 68% have never heard of him. And only 5% know his name and have a favorable opinion of him. Read into that what you will. Remember, this is as of now. So he's got a long, long way to go. So all those things being said, now the fun part, in my opinion. According to this, if the 2026 general election for U.S. Senator were held today, which party's candidate would you most likely vote for? 49% say a DFL candidate. 41% say a Republican candidate. 9% say they're undecided. Huh? Wow. After what we've seen in Minnesota, Republicans are 8% behind Democrats, regardless who the candidates are, with only 9% undecided, which again means there's no chance a Republican will become governor as of now. But get this. This is my favorite part. 91% of Democrats or those leaning Democrats would vote for the Democrat candidate. 91%. Okay. 94% of Republicans will vote for the Republican candidate. Okay. There's a lot there. So in other words, really neither party is wooing Democrats or Republicans. It's always that invaluable, coveted, independent vote. So here we go. 40% of independents say they'll vote for the DFL candidate. 33% of independents say they'll vote for the Republican candidate, whoever it is. 27% say they're undecided. All right. Ergo, and you're probably way ahead of me on this, but I've been looking at these numbers now this morning, so maybe you're not. But I'm working on an outside the box with the ox on this. The highly coveted, we need these to get elected, both sides, both Democrats and Republicans need independents to get elected in the state of Minnesota, probably everywhere. So the so-called independents, 40% say they'll vote for the Democrat, 33% say they'll vote for the Republican, 27% say they're undecided, which means only 27% of people who say they're independent actually are. So what you're actually looking for is 27% or a piece of the 27% of all of the independents who actually are independent and aren't lying about whether or not they're actually Republicans or Democrats. By the way, Democrats lie about being independent. Republicans just are stupid. They don't know what they're talking about. Right? They're afraid to commit to being a Republican, even though they are. So that would be the Republican leaning independents. Like, no, you're Republicans. You're just afraid to say you're a Republican. Whereas Democrats, they're saying they're independents just to be lying. Maybe so they get more attention by the people. Because you know, like the hardcore Democrat, like what does Amy Klobuchar care about them? They're going to vote for whatever Democrat it is. Theoretically, for the Republican too. But if only 27% of independents are undecided, this isn't per candidate. This is for party. Then doesn't that, by extension, logic dictate that therefore only 27% of so-called independents who call themselves independent are actually independent? Because if you were independent, how the hell do you know whether you're going to be voting for Republican or a Democrat this year for governor? Really? You're independent. I get the idea that if you're truly independent, you don't know until probably a week before the vote. Or maybe sometimes you walk into the voting booth and you don't know. Otherwise, you're just lying. Or you're not admitting what party you're in. So ultimately, my conclusion does not bode well for Republicans, because that means there is such a slim number of coveted independents to woo that there's no way to actually think that that's going to draw you across the finish line to build you, to get you 9, 10 percentage points at the moment. But it's June. We've seen things happen that you would never imagine would happen in campaigns, not just nationwide, but right here in the state of Minnesota. So all this thrown out there, 320-251-1990 on the Boulder Tap House studio or text line. What does that motivate you to do or not to do with this year's statewide elections, knowing what's on the line? Next on Hot Talk with the Ox.
1: 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Bartender says, "I'll serve you, but don't start anything."
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0: Hi. Hot Talk with the Ox. Little Terrible Ted. Put on by Terrible Todd. Manning the controls on Hot Talk with the Ox. Yours truly, Dan the Ox Oxner. Good news for Adam Schwartzy for U.S. Senate fans. All of the unfavorable opinions for the entire state of Minnesota, even in the metro area about him, are in the single digits percentile. 9% of those in Ramsey and Hennepin County have an unfavorable opinion of Adam Schwartzy. 3% the rest of the metro, 4% southern Minnesota, 2% northern Minnesota. Almost nobody has a negative opinion, unfavorable opinion of Adam Schwartzy for U.S. Senate. That's the good news. The bad news is, as many people have a favorable opinion, because nobody knows who he is. Meanwhile, Michelle Tafoya is in the double and triple digits for unfavorable and favorable. More people know who she is, though a ton of people still don't know who she is. But she's doubling or tripling all of Adam Schwartzy's numbers. And I bring this up because she tried to tell the delegates at the GOP convention in Duluth a couple of weeks ago that, look, people know me. I'll have the money. Just get behind me and endorse me and we'll all rise together. Nope. They wouldn't go for it. Okay. So now you are going to have fundraisers. You're going to have staff people. You're going to have campaign people. Regardless, if whatever you want to say about polls, but they're going to look at this poll and this puts a chart in front of you. If you're going to decide who to give your $2,000 to or $10,000 to a PAC or weekends and evenings of door knocking or phone calling or manning, you know, types of volunteer or organizations and whatever, when you've got basically 70% of the entire state not knowing who this person is, and half of that for the other candidate, this is devastating, I think, for some of the candidates to look at these numbers. Because once you put it in a chart form like this, make no mistake about it, there's a lot of people that are very smart. That's why they're rich. And they're the ones going to decide where to put their money, their time, and their effort. Yikes. Going to have to be in the summer of love for Republicans. Maybe it can happen.
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2: KNSI News Time is 9:30. Upper 70s today with a slight chance for showers and thunderstorms late this afternoon. Your full KNSI forecast is on the way in moments. Good morning, I'm Jennifer Leverins. The St. Cloud City Council is set to finalize its rejection of a planned supportive housing complex Monday night. The council will vote on findings of fact, spelling out why it turned down the 40-unit Elm Ridge Apartments. Duluth-based Center City Housing wanted to build the three-story project on 25th Avenue North across from Central Minnesota Montessori School. The council denied the proposal on a 4-3 vote June 1st. Adopting the findings would lock in that decision. You can learn more at knsiradio.com. Hennepin County Sheriff Dewana Witt not receiving the DFL endorsement, despite being the only Democrat in the race. At the county convention this weekend, Witt got 50.

0: 8% of the vote, which is just short of the 60% required. She withdrew her name after several rounds of voting. Delegates were divided over how her office handled Operation Metro Surge and Immigration and Customs Enforcement. Many praised her for standing firm against federal pressure to cooperate, but she was harshly criticized for the actions of her deputies at the Whipple Federal Building. Investigators are looking into at least one incident. In the November election, Witt faces a challenge from Joseph Banks, over whom she won the job 4 years ago. The cost of hosting a summer barbecue has jumped. According to the newly released Wells Fargo Summer Barbecue Food Report, grilling for 10 people will set you back an average of $161. The price of beef gone up 14% this year, chicken and pork products up 3%, hot dogs up 5%. The report says ready-made sides are up 3% due to higher manufacturing wages being passed on to consumers. Inflation, production expenses, and tariffs have also driven up the cost of a 12-pack of beer by about 2%. And two Minnesotans helped the Carolina Hurricanes capture the Stanley Cup last night over the Vegas Golden Knights in a shutout, winning the series 4-2. Jackson Blake was born in Fargo but grew up in Eden Prairie. Keandre Miller was born and raised in St. Paul. This Look at News is brought to you by North Risk Partners. For more on these and other stories, visit knsiradio.com, where you can also cast your vote daily in our America 250 listener poll on the moments that shaped our nation. I'm Jennifer Leverins, KNSI News.
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2: Slight chance of thunderstorms today. Otherwise, a mix of clouds and sun. Daytime highs approaching 77. Winds out of the west, 8 to 15 miles per hour. 51 tonight, chance of thunderstorms. Slight chance of rain showers tomorrow. Daytime highs approaching 71. Sunshine mixed with clouds at times. I'm meteorologist Paul Trombley on KNSI. Currently 66.
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0: Oh, we may have lost him for good, Terrible Todd. I've only got my left ear working.
1: Oh, no.
0: Might be time. Might be time for the dirt nap for the old Sennheiser headphones. All right, Dave Bishop, we're going to try out your new recommended headphones coming up for the next segment of Hot Talk with the Ox. Meantime, I'm going to power through it because we got a show to do, Terrible Todd. I do have other headphones, by the way, in the studio. They're just cheaper. With all due respect to our guests, I don't mean to say we've got really nice, for a radio station, we have really nice headphones for our guests in the studio. Don't get me wrong. Mm-hmm. They're very nice. The nicest probably guest headphones of anywhere. But alas, they're just not quite good enough for the Ox. No, it's not that they're not good enough. It's just that they're those headphones that you can't hear anything going on the outside. Like the old music DJs put these big cans on so they can really hear the throaty music and get in the mood. I like to hear what's going on around me as well. So there you have it. But we'll get through it here on Hot Talk with the Ox because I've got a very important conversation to have. It has nothing to do with politics necessarily. But it's a headline today. Maybe you've seen it and maybe you don't care. But every time something like this happens, my eyebrows go up and I'm thinking, you got money for that? The Barn. Raise your hand if you love The Barn. The Gophers, Williams Arena, The Barn. All right, basketball, right? Legendary basketball venue. So, the Williams Arena will now be called The Barn by Blue Cross and Blue Shield of Minnesota. So you get rid of Williams. We have to call it now The Barn by Blue Cross and Blue Shield of Minnesota. And the university says this is a Pioneer Press story. It will continue to honor tradition by keeping the nearly 100-year-old venue's beloved nickname, The Barn. So the nickname, The Barn, okay. But now it's going to be The Barn by Blue Cross and Blue Shield of Minnesota. It's a 10-year collaboration deal, quote, to strengthen a shared dedication to advancing community health and connection throughout Minnesota. They say that Pioneer Blue Cross is investing $17 million into the Gophers over the next decade. Let's see here. We are grateful to Blue Cross and Blue Shield of Minnesota for their collaboration and support. According to the Director of Athletics for the Gophers, Mark Coyle, The Barn is one of the most historic and well-known venues in all of college sports. We're excited for this partnership and the positive impact it'll have on the entire state. A little history, by the way, 1928. The Minnesota Fieldhouse was renamed Williams in 1950 after Dr. Henry Williams, former Gophers football coach, for some reason, who had nothing to do with Minnesota basketball, oddly. One thing led to another and this and that and the other thing. Anyway, so now they're changing it to The Barn. And, okay, we like to call it The Barn as a nickname. Williams Arena. How long will it take for us to stop calling it Williams Arena? Me being, I didn't graduate from there, but I was a freshman at the University of Minnesota, fresh out of high school. It was too cold, slushy, and nasty for me to go to school there. So I transferred to the desert. Equally oppressive, by the way, in the summer, but whatever, long time ago. But being somewhat intimately familiar as a former student of the University of Minnesota, I get the whole idea that it was always Williams, and it'll be called Williams probably forever. In fact, everything that has the name Williams in it, there's a Williams pub in Uptown. I don't even know if it's still there, Hennepin and kind of the Hennepin Lake Street area, a couple blocks north of that. Oh, is that part of Williams Arena? I mean, like, Williams is synonymous with that arena, obviously. Even I'm not a huge basketball fan, but whatever. But a little bit of thought on this. What does whenever you see these things happen, like we're all adjusting to the Grand Casino Arena, the former XL Energy Center. What else did we have? I guess Target Center was always Target Center. Target Field has always been Target Field. The Metrodome was, I don't know what. Trying to figure out, like, the field. They renamed the actual field, but the Metrodome was still the Metrodome. Hubert H. Humphrey Metrodome, whatever. Trying to give names to these arenas. and maybe this is just because I'm getting to that age. So I'm looking at this and I'm thinking, and this is just cynical, or maybe it's real. When I see this, all I can think of is a company that has so much money, they have no idea what to do with it. If I see an ad on TV that shows a family with a health crisis making a phone call and having a representative from Blue Cross Blue Shield assure them that they're covered for this emergency, and then it shows them all at Christmas time having a nice dinner, I'm thinking, all right, maybe I'll get Blue Cross Blue Shield for my insurance. If I see a building, in this case, the Williams Arena, I'm sorry, you can no longer call it Williams Arena. You have to now call it The Barn by Blue Cross and Blue Shield of Minnesota. I'm thinking, what good does that do? That makes me want to have you as my insurance provider? Makes me not want to have you as my insurance provider, because clearly you've got way more money than you know what to do with. That would be my thought. I'm not saying, for all I know, I'm a Blue Cross Blue Shield member. I can't remember from year to year. We change all the time. I don't have a negative or positive feeling about the company at all. But you look at this and go, wow, you got all that extra money. How about like reducing our premiums or running some more TV ads to make me feel better about my coverage or want to switch to you? Instead, you got the naming rights of a field or of an arena that we've all known to be something else, and now we have to change it. So you're forcing us to change, and at the same time showing us that you've got so much money that you can invest in this. Meanwhile, anybody, raise your hand if you think colleges don't have enough money, state-sponsored colleges. The U of M's going to raise our tuition. Another story this week is that U of M is now going to be raising tuition next year. And you're just like, what? Really? I have an issue with all this. Sandra texting in, okay, I'm old and having trouble keeping up, but I'm calling it still Lake Calhoun. Yeah, I was driving around it, when was it, two weeks ago. I took a drive around the lakes, Lake Harriet, Lake Calhoun, Lake of the Isles, and Cedar Lake in the inner city, Twin Cities area, which I love that area. And nope, there's no mention of Calhoun. It's Bede Makoska, whether you like it or not, Sandra. let's see here. Blue Cross Blue Shield gets the money from where? Just saying. Thank you. I still call it the DeSoto Bridge rather than whatever it's called, Granite something. Stupid, touchy-feely Democrats. Thank you. Raleigh reminding us, don't forget about Raleigh's Concert Arena. Ha ha ha ha. My guess is Raleigh's Concert Arena is at Raleigh's Rednecks Long Necks Steakhouse, correct? You get to have that. 320-251-1990. Oh, I got somebody, our old engineer, Craig Baumgars. I'll fix your headphones or buy them. All right. Very good. All right. I'll take you up on that, CB. 320-251-1990 on the Boulder Tap House studio or text line. Do you care? I mean, I probably have closer ties to the University of Minnesota than a lot of folks, simply having been a student there. But I know there's a lot of folks that are huge Gopher basketball fans, right? It's been a great program over the years, as far as I know. I've been to one game at Williams, now called whatever it's called, The Barn. We always called it The Barn colloquially, but now we're forced to call it The Barn. Like, I almost don't want to call it The Barn now, because now we're supposed to call it The Barn. It used to be one of those things, you just threw it out there, at The Barn. Yeah, Gophers at The Barn tonight, taking on whoever. Like, now it's got to be The Barn by Blue Cross Blue Shield of Minnesota. Like, okay, kind of just takes the sizzle out of it. I don't want to call it The Barn now. I don't know. I mean, I'm all for the money. Hey, if they can get the money, that's great. But, boy, apparently these places have way more money than they know what to do with. How about, like, you know, I've got an idea. How about opening up a kitchen and serve food to poor children for free? How about doing that instead? Oh, wait, somebody is already doing that, and they're not actually serving food to poor children. 320-251-1990 on the Boulder Tap House studio or text line. I merely throw that out there to see if how you feel about this, because we just got, it was hard enough for me to start calling it XL Energy Center, but I got used to it. The X, it was kind of cool. Even though that's the original name, but it was the St. Paul Civic Center before they tore it down. But when they start changing names now of these arenas, now I got to figure something else out. Whenever anybody says the Grand Casino Arena, raise your hand if you're not thinking, oh yeah, that's that new amphitheater there in Hinckley where they're having big name bands. Outdoors, I think, right?
1: Mm-hmm.
0: Like, nope, it's the old XL Energy Center. I don't know what Grand Casino's outdoor arena is called, but it's not Grand Casino Arena, right? It's all very confusing. 320-251-1990 on the Boulder Tap House studio or text line. Appreciate the texts on this. Moving forward, however, I got to get to this story. We're going to squeeze it in before the hour is up. Did you hear the guy in Minneapolis who is complaining now that the person that sold him his house didn't tell him that the neighbor was crazy? And then the neighbor came over and shot him. He's like, what? What's this? How come he didn't tell me the neighbor is crazy and is going to come over and shoot me? What responsibility do you have to anybody buying your house to let them know about things like your neighbor? And is that the same as letting them know about like a water leak or a bad window or a leaky pipe or a squeaky this or a moldy this? Next on Hot Talk with the Ox.
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0: Oh, I had my headphones working for a second there, but now they're back to one ear. All right. I got to get the new ones out over the news break here at the top of the hour. Coming up on Hot Talk with the Ox, Representative Bernie Perryman shares thoughts of that fateful day, middle of the night, actually, early morning, when all of a sudden there were cops in her driveway. Why? To protect her, because she might be being hunted by an unknown assailant who's hunting politicians in the state of Minnesota. Wow. So that's coming up here on Hot Talk with the Ox, hour three of our three-hour disco swing party. Looking forward to that conversation as dire and kind of, I don't know, what troubling as it might be. Put yourself in that situation. In a moment, too, I've got something to get to from Minneapolis. What's the responsibility of a homeowner if you sell your house? How much do you have to disclose to the would-be buyer? There's a guy in Minneapolis that's suing the person who sold him the house for not telling him that his next-door neighbor was crazy. Before we get there, though, got Trucker Bob holding. Hang on, Trucker Bob, just 2 seconds, because I've got to do a public service to our Hot Talk with the Ox listeners. I'm going to give you a public service. You'll be thankful for this. Have you or do you ever enjoy Goldfish crackers? What are they, Pepperidge Farms? Who makes the Goldfish?
1: Pepperidge Farms, I believe.
0: Yep. Okay, Pepperidge Farms Goldfish crackers, those little bags, the bags of Goldfish-shaped crackers. If you are a Goldfish cracker liker or appreciator, but you don't think they have enough flavor, you got to get the flavor-blasted extra cheddar Goldfish crackers. Once you go there, you will never go back. I bought these. I was traveling somewhere. Whatever it is, these are several weeks old now. I like them in the car sometimes. But once you go, the flavor blast. If you ever eat those Goldfish crackers, like, they're good, but they're kind of just filler. There's just not quite enough salt or cheese on them. To tell me that you don't think that. Oh, I love Goldfish crackers, Ox. I do too. But there's just not quite enough flavor on them. Don't be afraid. Get the flavor blasted. It's not a paid sponsorship. I'm doing this as a public service just for you. I'm enjoying some right now. Yes, the powder sticks to your fingers. Have a tissue or something ready. But I'm telling you, you'll never go back to the old Goldfish. You'll realize they're just filler. You're there for the flavor blasted extra cheddar. Trucker Bob, what say you? You agree?
2: God, it's been a long time.
0: You don't know.
2: Since I've had a Goldfish cracker. Yeah.
0: That's fair. Right.
2: I'm kind of a rich guy. Not a rich guy, a rich guy.
0: Sardines and cheese, or what do you put on them?
2: I'll throw everything. Put it in a blender. Right. I'm a bachelor. Okay. Talk about name change maniac-y NASCAR.
0: Uh-huh.
2: God. You know, when Tiny Lund, Junior Johnson, Richard Petty, Joe Weatherly, and I was in the service, and they had the Confederate flag flying, and there were moonshiners and bootleggers. And when Jeff Gordon, pretty boy out of California, came and just whipped up on the old good old boys, and then they changed it from Winston sponsorship, and now it's Land O'Lakes 300 and Velveeta 4.
0: Oh, yeah. I see where you're going with that. Right.
2: Oh, God, they've got a name for everything that I don't care about.
0: Mm-hmm.
2: You know, the good old cigarette sponsors, and then the health nuts came in. And change everything.
0: And the Winston Cup. Whatever happened to the Winston Cup, right?
2: Yeah, exactly. Mm-hmm. I got some paraphernalia from being down there to the Daytona 500 in person one time, and I couldn't get away from how great I loved it. You know, guys aren't under the hood working with their T-shirts and stuff. You know, they all got jumpsuits and a car you don't recognize. I'm from the old school of stock car racing, which I did do when I was a sophomore in high school.
0: Right.
2: My parents were so proud of it that my mother disowned me again.
0: Mm-hmm. Mm-hmm.
2: See, I tricked her into signing a release so I could be in the pits.
0: Mm.
2: So the neighbor said, "Oh yeah, Trucker Bob, geez, number 99 turned into 66. She said, "What? Oh yeah, oh well." Those were the days, my friend. NASCAR has been chopping up everything like chopped liver.
0: Yeah.
2: Not the same.
0: Not the same, buddy. Thanks, Trucker Bob.
2: Nope. But
0: little did we know that Trucker Bob's nickname actually preceded him being actually a trucker. as a high school student. They called him Trucker Bob. On the Boulder Tap House text line, the Gottwalt. You are correct, Docs. I tried some of those in studio, and I agree. The plain goldfish crackers are boring. These new ones satisfy with a tasty zing. Yes, they do. And by the way, help yourself, the Gott. Anytime there's snacks in the studio, if you're sitting in here, help yourself. Also, a random texter. Old goldfish are bland. The blast ones rock. Cheese, it's also... Cheez-Its are also filler. Yeah, we could argue about the Cheez-Its. There's something traditional about the Cheez-Its. I suppose once I had a flavor-blasted Cheez-It, if there is such a thing, I'd feel the same way. I do appreciate the old traditional Cheez-Its, though. Maybe that's just my nostalgia. Coming up on Hot Talk with the Ox, do you owe it to the person buying your house to tell them that your next-door neighbor is a violent crackpot? Next.
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5: President Trump has just landed in France. I'm Dave Anthony, Fox News, where he'll gather with world leaders at a summit of G7 countries.
6: This may be a little bit awkward for these G7 leaders, including Emmanuel Macron, because remember, none of these leaders supported President Trump or the U.S. in these military strikes on Iran.
5: Fox's Aisha Hosni in Geneva, where the president first landed before taking a helicopter across the Swiss border. While flying there, the president posted on Truth Social, ships are starting to move out of the Strait of Hormuz, many loaded up with oil. Getting Iran to reopen the strait is a big part of an agreement Vice President Vance will sign Friday in Geneva, he tells CBS This Morning.
7: But you also have the long-term commitment that Iran will never develop or procure a nuclear weapon. Those are two very big wins for the American people. I think the important thing to understand is that the agreement is fundamentally built around a two-step verification process.
5: There is a big stock market surge reacting to the deal. The Dow up 640 points after hitting a new all-time high this morning. The Nasdaq gaining more than 650. Oil prices are falling more than 5%. Why? Is a big question in Butler, Missouri. The day after a plane full of skydivers went down, killing them all, as some of their relatives who were there to see the skydive watched the fiery crash.
8: According to flight radar, this single-engine prop plane took off around 11:30 a.m. There were clear skies, great weather for flying, but after reaching about 1,300 feet, something happened, and the plane started to turn before plummeting to the ground, catching fire, and killing all 12 people on board.
5: Fox's Garrett Tenney, another crash being investigated in Rio de Janeiro. Two helicopters collided, killing all 6 people.
9: One of the victims is American singer-songwriter Oliver Tree. The 32-year-old was in Brazil after wrapping up the south leg of his world's first world tour in Sao Paulo earlier this month.
5: That's Carly Shimkus. 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
11: 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Upper 70s today, slight chance for showers and thunderstorms late this afternoon. Your full KNSI forecast is on the way in moments. Good morning, I'm Jennifer Leverins. Waite Park is looking to grow its fire department and is set to take a major step toward that goal. The city is looking to welcome Sean Downs as its first ever full-time fire chief, a role he brings 28 years of experience to. Mayor Ken Schmidt says bringing on a full-time chief will help the city better support its department by recruiting more firefighters. The city currently has 18 part-time firefighters. Schmidt says he would like to see that number grow to 30. The city council meets tonight at 6:30. at the St. Cloud Area School District Administrative Office. If approved, Downs would begin his tenure July 1st. A St. Cloud man has been arrested on 3 felony counts following a road rage incident in Monticello. 36-year-old Aaron Deontay Johnson is charged with counts including second-degree drug possession and fleeing. Authorities say Johnson was tailgating another driver along Interstate 94 before pointing a gun at him. When confronted, Johnson fled at speeds exceeding 90 miles an hour before spike strips and a pursuit intervention technique maneuver brought him to a stop. A search of his vehicle allegedly turned up a loaded handgun and cocaine. Johnson is being held in the Wright County Jail. His next court appearance is set for Monday. Minnesota gets to host and cheer on its largest delegation when the 2026 Special Olympics USA Games open Saturday. Nearly 300 Minnesota athletes will join close to 3,000 competitors from 52 state programs when the games kick off. Competition runs through June 26th at venues including the University of Minnesota and the National Sports Center in Blaine. Opening ceremonies are set for June 20th at Huntington Bank Stadium. And the Minnesota Twins took the rubber match of their weekend series against the St. Louis Cardinals with a 5-4 win from Target Field. The Twins are in third place in the AL Central at 33-40. They visit the Rangers in Texas tonight. First pitch is at 7:05. 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For more on these and other stories, visit knsiradio.com, which is also where you can cast your vote daily in our America 250 listener poll on the moments that shaped our nation. I'm Jennifer Leverins, KNSI News.
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10: When you need to know, your weather is on KNSI. Now your local forecast from the Hanson Paving Weather Center.
16: Slight chance of thunderstorms today. Otherwise, a mix of clouds and sun. Daytime highs approaching 77. Winds out of the west, 8 to 15 miles per hour. 51 tonight, chance of thunderstorms. Slight chance of rain showers tomorrow. Daytime highs approaching 71. Sunshine mixed with clouds at times. I'm meteorologist Paul Trombley on KNSI. Right now, it's 72 degrees.

0: This is the Ox. Welcome to Hot Talk with the Ox on this Monday broadcast, the middle of June. How about that? Fully fun days. The Falcon 5K is tonight. Bob Hughes is going to be handing out candy at the parade on Wednesday. One of the rare, like, weekday parades for festivals. A lot of times on a Saturday type thing. He invited me to come join him.
1: Oh, fun.
0: Now I got to decide. Do I go out there tonight and support my friends at the Falcon 5K? I'm not running it this year. I'm going to try to commit to run it next year, God willing. I haven't had a chance to train well this winter, so that's why I'm not going to do it. But it should be a great night for it. I wish I could. I wish I was there. As weird as it sounds. Because one of the best things about the Falcon 5K at the Foley Fun Days in Foley is that the finish line, or the starting line and the finish line, are both right at the beer garden. So, like, you finish, you run through the thing, right? You break the ribbon, emerging victorious after 3.1 miles of grueling running through the streets of Foley. And you take three more steps, turn around, and bink, I'll have three cans of your coldest beer, please. Thank you. They used to have kegs, but now they switched to cans for some reason, so it's not quite as satisfying. Anyway, great way to end a 3.1-mile run, 5K. And then, of course, if you want to stay around for the award ceremonies, like the top three in every age group, and every time I'm standing there going, wow, I'm not even close. You know, like I'm like eight minutes like from the third place finisher in my age group. Anyway, but you know, I'm having a couple beers. It's worth it. But I might go out tonight and out Wednesday, or maybe I'll just go out Wednesday. I'm not sure. We'll see how the day progresses. It's a big decision. But if you're going out there, it should be a great night for the Falcon 5K. Theoretically. 320-251-1990 on the Boulder Tap House studio or text line. Oh. Before we get to this other topic, where did it go now? Hold it. I got a that's not it. Hold on here. The General Lang had texted in. By the way, how cool was it to see everybody out at the Big Coils broadcast on Thursday? Great to have the General there and the Colonel and all of our veterans and the folks from the VFW, et cetera. Really awesome. But General Lang talks about the NASCAR deal. Pretty sure it was a legislative issue that changed the Winston Cup NASCAR sponsorship when they outlawed cigarette sponsorships, then beer, no more Budweiser cars. Yeah. The advertising cigarettes, right, on TV, just taboo. That all became illegal. What's golf? Is that the FedEx Cup? Like, I don't know. I don't know why I care. You know what I care about? Is it the Masters, or maybe it's other tournaments sometimes when, like, Rolex? It'll be like, the last 2 hours of the Masters this year will be commercial-free thanks to our friends at Rolex, you know, whatever it is. Like, okay, that's cool. That you know, I'm willing to call it whatever name if you're going to, like, have no commercials and just brand it that name. Perfect. Otherwise, yeah, it's tricky. Whatever it is, it's just the NASCAR race. And or races. If they ever change the Indy 500, oh, by the way, it's now the, right? You know, it's now the Toys R Us Indianapolis 500. And you will call it that or else. Not happening yet. In the news today or over the weekend. Oh, by the way, nothing new yet from the Iran deal. I'm getting updates from CNN. They're still saying they haven't seen details. But it's all about Trump now arriving at the G7 in Geneva, and we'll see what happens there. I don't know. But before we get there, this is really an interesting story, and it raises eyebrows as to what is your duty as somebody who's selling a house to disclose things to a possible owner. This is a guy that's in South Minneapolis. He's 36 years old. He and his wife are suing the previous owner of their house and the former Minneapolis police chief, Brian O'Hara, and the guy, his next door neighbor, who shot him. the lawsuit, this is reading from, an NPR story? I think it's NPR. The lawsuit claims that this guy, this next door neighbor, Sawchak, his name is, what's his first name? John. That he harassed and threatened the previous owners of the house. And now Not only is he harassing and threatening the current owners of the house, but he shot him. Okay. According to the lawsuit, the previous owners, back on May 31st, 2023, called 911, because they were concerned for their safety, because their neighbor said that he should have shot him. Then he says, "I'm going to kill you outside our window." So, like 3 days later, they put the place up for sale. Okay, let's get out of here. This is on 36th and Grand South's Minneapolis, not to be confused with Grand Avenue in St. Paul. Totally different. That's where the governor's mansion is, or just south of Summit, near where the governor's mansion is. But it's not Grand Avenue in St. Paul. This is Grand Avenue, Minneapolis, so don't be confused. This is south, you know, south of Uptown, kind of, sort of in the hood, somewhat in the hood. But there's some other good places around there. Whatever the case. The suit alleges that the original owners made intentional and material omissions and misrepresentations during the sale process. Okay, so if you've ever moved in to a place or neighbors have moved in and now all of a sudden you're dealing with crazy neighbors, well, by the end of the summer, by September 8th, the new owners moved in. And according to now, the new owner is a black man. Okay, whether that factors in or not, I'm not sure, but I think it does. I don't know if the previous owners were of color or not. I don't know. But this guy buys this house, and within a month, his next-door neighbor called him a racial slur and soaked the Maturi's property with his sprinklers. And then in December, he went outside of his bedroom window in the middle of the night and blared an air horn. Middle of the night in December, right outside your window, calling you a racial whatever and blaring air horns, soaking your house with the sprinkler for some reason. Warrants had been issued for this guy. And the MPD, they claim, had a ministerial duty to execute the warrants and take him into custody, but they didn't. So that they're saying that now after he was shot, they said it was the shooting caused severe and permanent injury to him, future wage loss, medical bills, demanding essentially reparations. So, shot this guy in the neck. He followed up on his threats and shot this homeowner in the neck. a year after he bought this house, after all that other stuff. And I'm just like, you look at this and you're sort of like, the name, as a homeowner, right? Raise your hand. Like, have you bought a home? Did the owners before you, like, lie about things, omit things, things that they really should have told you? Like, there's one thing to be like, oh, I bet they didn't even realize, like, they didn't even think of this. But there are other things that are so glaringly obvious and probably legally, obligated to disclose, and they don't. Now, I don't know. There's really no recourse as the years go on. But how much of it, like, have you ever asked about the neighbors? We did when we moved into our house. Renting an apartment, a little bit, I've asked about that. Like, what are the neighbors like? But apartments are more transient. But, like, what do you have an obligation if you have a neighbor that is murderous and you put your house up for sale because of it? Like, how do you break that news to a would-be buyer? Like, well, we put in a new furnace. There's new paint throughout the house. Just put in a new refrigerator. Switched out the carpet for, you know, hardwood. Got a little bit of a leak over here every time the sprinklers come on. The garage roof needs replacing. Got new windows, though. And by the way, the neighbor will want to kill you. It's like, what? I mean, tell you what, like, okay, Fine. You want to lie about how good the furnace is? Actually, the furnace is terrible. Needs to be replaced. But at least be honest whether or not the neighbor is going to want to murder me. Interesting. Now, granted, right, this isn't Beverly Hills. But at the same time, I mean, is there an obligation to actually say, well, okay, if you're going to buy, especially if you're selling it to a black person and you know that your next door neighbor is a racist with murderous intentions, put yourself in that situation. You want to unload this thing. Like, okay, like how much due diligence can a guy do for a house that he might buy or a gal? And then, never know that the neighbor's a crazy person. Dave, welcome to Hot Talk with the Ox on the Boulder Tap House studio line.
1: Hey, Ox. Story about a young man in Minneapolis. So four of us moved from Long Prairie to Minneapolis and one kid from Swanville. Yeah, we lived first at Park and Franklin, not a big problem. Then 25th in Chicago. Not so good. Moved back to Park and Franklin, and we wanted a bigger house, so we went into the whatever the ads classifieds, and we found a place, a house that we could rent cheap, really cheap. Yeah, 33rd and Clinton South.
0: Uh-huh. That's kind of close to this. This is Grand and 36th.
1: Yes. Mm-hmm. So imagine how naive we must have been. So this big house, super cheap. We moved in on a Saturday, and we had some band equipment. We were in a garage band, so we had guitars and drums. And
0: oh, wow.
1: Yeah. So we're moving in, and the neighbors are out watching us.
0: Uh-oh.
1: From across the street, you know, leaning up against light poles and that sort of thing. And we're waving like, hey, new neighbor. Well, we were the only white people within several blocks, I'm pretty sure.
0: Oh, yeah.
1: Yeah. So we moved in, I believe, Saturday, had a party Sunday, got robbed at gunpoint on Monday at midnight by two black guys with wielding guns, and they had the nylons over their faces.
0: Wow.
1: Yeah, quite frightening. And so they were looking for drugs and stole a couple guitars. We didn't have drugs. Weren't dopers.
0: Okay.
1: They thought we would be, but so.
0: Because you play in a band.
1: Right.
0: That's fair.
1: And,
0: okay.
1: So this is before cell phones, so we had to get in the car after they finally left and chase down a cop. And guy says, where are you from? And we said, well, you know, from rural, you know, farm boys. He says, well, why don't you have a couple shotguns here? We're like, yeah, I don't know. Maybe we will. But
0: wow.
1: Bottom line is we moved out. The landlord, we called the landlord. We moved off that next day. Landlord said, I'll give you 3 months free rent if you stay.
0: What? Yeah. And you didn't take it? Or did you?
1: No. No, well, we'd have probably been robbed on Tuesday night.
0: Yeah. Yeah.
1: So. back to Park and Franklin.
0: Park and Franklin is hardly the garden spot of Minneapolis either. Let's face it.
1: Correct, but back then it was dirt cheap.
0: Yeah, and better.
1: That's what we needed.
0: And I think better. Yeah. Right. Was that in the reservation?
1: Yes.
0: Yeah. And that was where my brother used to live in the reservation there too, and I spent a lot of time there. That was an interesting dynamic there too. Because it was a nocturnal experience, cuz I always we worked late, and at midnight the streets would be full of people walking around. Weirdest thing.
1: Yep. And there was a little park there, so there's guys playing basketball all night long.
0: Yeah.
1: And everybody awake.
0: Yeah, that was weird. Yeah. All right. Well, I appreciate the conversation. Thank you. Yes. Glad you made it out okay. Just never know. Wow, that'd be weird. I've definitely had, you know, renting, right? You have a lot of different neighbors, but they're transient, right? You move, they move, etc. But when you go into a house situation, very interesting. I sold my house, and there was a new neighbor that was next to me at my original house, young couple with dogs. The husband ended up hanging himself in their garage about a year after I had moved. Wow. All right. Yeah, sometimes, I mean, you just never know what you're getting into when you go to a neighborhood. But boy, I like what should I'll just throw it out there. Is there grounds for this guy to be suing the homeowner for not disclosing while he knew that the next door neighbor was homicidal? It'll be interesting to follow this lawsuit and see what actually happened. Unfortunately, this guy was shot in the neck, and he does have some permanent damage. I can't even imagine. But how can you stay there with that going on? At least it's only one guy, so you know what you're dealing with, right? It's not like a whole collective of the neighborhood against you, theoretically. I don't know. Nothing a hot dish couldn't fix. Thank you for that. Oh, Hot Talk with the Ox texter on the Boulder Tap House text line. Right. Bring over a hot dish. Make amends. 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

0: The Canes! The Canes take the Stanley Cup, Terrible Todd.
1: They did.
0: How appropriate. Thanks for the prompt there. Go Carolina Hurricanes. Very exciting. I didn't watch much of it this year. My wife was really into it this year. Totally got into all the finals and everything. Once the Wild were out, I kind of tuned out, but there you have it. So go Carolina Hurricanes. Don't need the Game 7, right? Took it in 4.
1: Yep.
0: Boy, I tell you, after watching the Knights, I thought they were going all the way. Whew. But alas, they couldn't quite make it.
1: Yeah.
0: I don't know. Did you watch any of the games?
1: I watched a little bit.
0: All right. It's over now. Now we have to wait until hockey season starts. When does hockey season start? Like next week? Right? The new season begins? Yeah. Speaking of seasons, we have an opportunity for you to see the fireworks, the 4th of July fireworks, not just in St. Cloud, but good news. According to, this is an update on a story we had earlier, a week or two ago, the St. Paul Rotary Club says they're on track to raise their $125,000 for their fireworks. It's been 10 years since the capital of Minnesota had a free public fireworks show. 10 years. Wow. Mark Dayton, Tim Walls, no fireworks in the capital city. Bring back the fireworks. And they're coming. Let's see here. This is Carolyn Will, St. Cloud Rotary or St. Paul Rotary Club member organizer, says the response since our initial announcement has been incredibly encouraging. 6 p.m. the fun begins. 10 p.m. is the start of the fireworks. So congratulations to St. Paul. They're actually going to have fireworks. Meanwhile, 80 years and running, right, in Minnesota, we've had fireworks every year on the 4th of July. Oftentimes the largest 4th of July fireworks display in the state of Minnesota because we do ours on the 4th of July. Whether it's Monday, Tuesday, Wednesday, Thursday, Friday, whatever, whereas a lot of places will do them on the weekend closest to the 4th of July. So therefore, on the actual 4th of July day, a lot of times it is the largest fireworks display in Minnesota. And sure to be a great one this year. We have a Saturday 4th of July fireworks, though, of course. If you want VIP tickets, which gets you a free box lunch while supplies last at Wilson Park for this year's fireworks, be caller number 3 right now, 320-251-1990. Caller number 3, and you want a family 4-pack, 5-pack, 6-pack, whatever, we'll get you set up. Call now, 320-251-1990. Coming up on that fateful day 1 year ago, Representative Bernie Perryman got a disturbing call. Hear all about it next.
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3: 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Upper 70s today with a slight chance for showers and thunderstorms late this afternoon. Your full KNSI forecast is on the way in moments. Good morning, I'm Jennifer Leverenz. A proposed supportive housing complex in St. Cloud appears headed for final rejection even after it cleared an early hurdle. The city's planning commission recommended approval of the 40-unit Elm Ridge Apartments back in May, but the city council voted it down June 1st. On Monday, the council will consider findings of fact backing that denial. Those findings raise concerns about loitering, police calls, and the impact on a neighboring Montessori school. It was Center City Housing's second attempt at the project, which would have served people who have experienced homelessness or who are living with disabilities. Find out more about the project at knsiradio.com. Sunday marked 1 year since the shootings that shook Minnesota politics. Former House Speaker Emerita Melissa Hortman, her husband Mark, and their dog Gilbert were killed in a politically motivated attack at their Brooklyn Park home. Democrats and Republicans alike remembered Hortman for her leadership, compassion, and commitment to public service. State Senator John Hoffman and his wife Yvette, who survived being shot by the same gunman, Vance Belter, continued to recover. Belter has pleaded guilty to federal charges. The state case against him is still pending. The number of confirmed

0: cases of New World screwworm in the U.S. is up to 12. The screwworm is a parasitic fly that attacks warm-blooded livestock, wildlife, and pets, posing a real threat to agriculture. So far, 11 cases have been found in Texas, one in New Mexico. The fly was eradicated in the U.S. in the 1960s, but has since spread north through Central America and Mexico. The U.S. Department of Agriculture says it is working to fight the spread. The Minnesota Board of Animal Health says it is monitoring the situation. While the parasite can't fly very far, officials warn interstate transport of livestock could be an issue. This look at news brought to you by North Risk Partners. For more on these and other stories, visit knsiradio.com, where you can cast your vote daily in our America 250 listener poll on the moments that shaped our nation. I'm Jennifer Leverins, KNSI News.
1: 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Now your local forecast from the Hanson Paving Weather Center.
2: Slight chance of thunderstorms today. Otherwise, a mix of clouds and sun. Daytime highs approaching 77. Winds out of the west, 8 to 15 miles per hour. 51 tonight, chance of thunderstorms. Slight chance of rain showers tomorrow. Daytime highs approaching 71. Sunshine mixed with clouds at times. I'm meteorologist Paul Trombley on KNSI. Right now, it's 72 degrees.
3: Kevin at the Boot Shack attached to Shooter's Bar in South St. Cloud. Kevin, how you doing, my friend?
4: Yeah, we're just talking about. So, no, they're known as it. I got a young lad here selling me a Knights of Columbus tickets. So, they're trading tickets for, and he's talking about his. He's got his shoes on that, you know, we've sold him New Balance shoes for years, and he's got his shoes on that they. That they're supposed to be easy to slip on. He said, "I'll never get by another pair of these." And I said, "Why did you?" He goes, "No, they're not the New Balance shoes that we get. That he gets from us." I said, "Yeah." He goes, "Well, aren't they good? They advertise a lot. Just because you advertise a lot, millions of dollars, doesn't mean it's. They're known as a sit shoe, Todd. That's what they're good for sitting. For Pete's sake, these slip-in shoes." So, anyway, hey, hats off here, quick, to Mark Winter and all the guys from the Wild Creek Entertainers. A fabulous weekend out at El Rancho Manana. Got to meet the Bellamy brothers Saturday night. Those guys, fantastic national act. Sitting there under the trees, drinking an old Milwaukee, sitting, you know, 40 feet from the stage. With a lot of work and a lot of volunteers out there, but and hats off to the beer guys at the tent at the beer table there. So
5: is the Ox. What kind of a crowd did they have out there?
4: Oh, big crowd, avid Ox listeners. You know, you get out there and you're like, oh, I hear you. Get up to the beer guys, big smile on their face. I hear you every day on Ox. It's like, you know, I knew you guys were on the right side of the plate. So, hats off to those guys. Great weekend. And then yesterday, out at Angel Rains, they built that new cabin for the vets to hang out with and the young girls. Hats off to Al Stewart from Structural Buildings and his sons, Chad and Luke and Trevor. Bless his soul, Trevor's no longer with us. They big instrumental in building that cabin they built out there for the vets. And Bernie, I heard an hour and a half. She should be hanging out there pretty soon. Big instrument working with Tom Ember, got a flag from the flew over the White House. Big commemoration yesterday, flag raising ceremony in the fire, St. Augusta Fire Department and the VFW Rifle Corps. You know what, Ox? Of all the stuff we're involved in, there's nothing that I don't think anything touches you like Angel Rains. For all the vets and the young girls to hang out in. So. Yeah, hats off to Al Stewart, Structural Buildings, and his boys, and all the people who volunteered that built, put that cabin together out there, and it's still not done yet, but
5: well,
4: it's worth checking out.
5: Hats off to you, Kevin, for bringing us all together. Appreciate that. And for this week at the Boot Shack, regular hours?
4: Sure, till 7, Friday till 8, Saturday till 5.
5: Thank you, Kevin, from the Boot Shack.
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0: Hot Talk with the Ox, Little Mick and the Stones. Rocking and rolling here on this Monday, kicking off the week. Festivals continue. Foley Fun Day is going on this week. Oh boy, oh boy, oh boy. I'm committed. You should be committed. Do you want to come with me, Todd? You want to help hand out candy at the Foley Fun Days Parade on Wednesday?
1: Kind of busy.
0: Yeah. You got stuff going on.
1: Uh-huh.
0: Right. That's fine. I'm looking forward to getting out there, though. Hopefully, nice weather. Should be great. So, Bernie, Representative Bernie Perryman, were you out at Angel Rains this weekend, Bernie?
2: Oh, it was an awesome event. Kevin said it very well. They're a great organization and do such good stuff for the vets and Terabeth's women with sex trafficking. It's a comfortable place to get away and just kind of feel your heart out and enjoy the nice, restful horses that they care for out there, and just so subdued. It really made my heart full yesterday to come back to everything on Monday, of course. But great place.
0: Yeah.
2: Shout out to them. Really a big shout out to Kathy and the Angel Rains group out there.
0: And you got them a flag that was flew over the White House?
2: It flew over the United States or the Washington State Capitol.
0: Oh, the Capitol. Oh, cool.
2: Yeah, so it flew over the Capitol last week. Bobby got it for me, brought it home, and then there's a certificate acknowledging Angel Rains and their grand opening of this new building.
0: Bobby Benson,
2: yes.
0: Shout out to Bobby. Right on. Damn fine America.
2: Yes.
0: Well, that's terrific. By the way, this is kind of interesting. My first trip ever to Washington, D.C. Was years and years ago when I was there. Mark Kennedy, then Congressman Kennedy, hosted us. And when I was done with the show, one of his staff people had to go get a flag. We had to drop off a flag. They had a flag. They had to drop off a flag at the place that it's going to fly over the Capitol. I forget who wanted it or where it was going to a constituent somehow. And she said, "You want to come with me?" I'm like, I didn't really know what that meant. I'm like, okay. So we went walking with this flag out of his office down into the bowels of the Capitol, and we walked through these tunnels, and you know what tunnels are like, right, working at the state Capitol, you know, like the tunnels around there, and it's like that. There's pipes, you know, and like there's steam coming out of it, stuff that you see in a movie. You know, it's this old, narrow, dimly lit, you know, weird tunnels meandering through wherever it was, and we get to this weird place that looked like a boiler room, and there was a shelf where you put the flag on, the flag in the box, and they put it in the box, and there's, you know, some guy sitting there in a desk, probably the worst job in the whole, you know, Washington, D.C., sitting in this dark tunnel, and they just check it, okay, it'll be ready, you know, in 2 days, whatever, and it was like that we walk all the way back, you know, what seemed like a mile underground, but that's the sophistication of this. It's so interesting how these things work, because you think, like, it's real aesthetic. Right, like it just like somehow happens. No, this is some grassroots kind of down in the mud type. Here you go. You want to fly this flag? This isn't some elite, you know, click a button and it happens deal. It's pretty earthy when it comes to that stuff. So that flag's been through a lot.
2: That puts a whole new meaning on that flag I delivered yesterday at Angel Rains.
0: It's covered a lot of ground, and it's just interesting to see how that stuff happens. Anyway, just little I haven't thought about that in 25 years. So there you have it. But Bernie, it's not about me. It's about you. It was essentially like a day ago or a year ago, basically to the day or to the few hours that you got a phone call, or was there an actual squad car in your driveway?
2: Well, it all started at about 5:15 a.m. on that Saturday morning, and Speaker Damas sent an email out kind of giving you highlights, but not a lot, because they did not know much at 5:15 except for that the representatives and their spouses, you know, Hortman's killed and the Hoffman's terribly hurt. And so after that email, I don't know why I was even up, but I read the email, and about 5:25, I get a phone call from Sheriff Soika, and he tells me the story, what is happening, and that they don't know enough yet to really put us at ease. I know Sheriff very well. I know all our law enforcement very well, because I love them to death. And he said, I would like you and your husband, Keith, though, because we're a little concerned. You live out there in the country. Not a lot of protection, long driveway, that we got a place for you to go for at least a couple hours till we know more. And I said, Sheriff, you know my husband. He's not going to go. And he goes, I kind of figured that. And he goes, look out your window. And sure enough, at 5:25 a.m., there was a sheriff car in my driveway. And I have about a quarter mile driveway. So there he was sitting, watching us intently. And then about 5:45, Chief Jeff Oxton called me. He goes, I just want you to know. And I go, yep, the sheriff has already talked to me. He goes, you're out of our district, but know that we're surrounded all around these next couple of days. And you can call me anytime, Bernie, that you might need something or something seems strange. So, you know, everyone has a story that morning. And as you share them, there's one common thing. And that is it was very sad. A sad day for all of us, no matter who you are or what party you're affiliated with. I still choke up because not of the instance, but of, you know, the not trying to figure it out. We're just people and we'll never figure that out. But my heart still breaks for the Hortmans. I walk by that desk every day when we were at session, and it just is a reminder that we're people and we are brought together by terrible things. And then we should work together.
0: Representative Bernie Perryman with us on Hot Talk with the Ox. A year ago Saturday, or a year ago Sunday, essentially, it was a Saturday at that time, though. Vance Belter was hunting state representatives and senators, as it turns out. And all of you were put on alert. One thing that I had kind of forgotten was the timeline. So at this time, like 1 year ago right now, we didn't know who this guy was or where he was. I mean, there was a manhunt. He could have been anywhere. How did that make you feel?
2: A little uncomfortable. But as I said, I had an angel, a sheriff out in my driveway, and then just makes you more cautious and more attentive to your surroundings. And it made me think very deeply what we do, why we do it. And maybe even gave me more energy to make sure I came back and came back to make policy that will help maybe stop these kind of things or give more protection to legislatures.
0: Saw Speaker Damuth on that issue with Tom Hauser over the weekend, and he was talking to her about that and her relationship with Melissa Hortman. I thought one of the amazing statements that she made was this relationship that she had as the Republican leader and with Melissa Hortman, the Democrat leader, and how she made a policy of never, and neither one of them ever attacked the other one personally, never brought the other one personally into the public debate, if you will, on issues. And I thought that was huge. Never really thought about that, but that goes a long way. So, you know, doing what they could, yet other people take it to a certain degree. And this Vance Belter guy, I guess we'll never know his real motivations. But, you know, political violence is a big thing, we know. Certainly since then, it really brought it out to the forefront. And then to hear that the two main leaders who were, you know, mano a mano duking it out, were not personally attacking each other publicly ever. I thought that was an interesting statement by the speaker yesterday.
2: That's a good rule to follow because, you know, words hurt and words stir up emotions, and it just can become a fire within the organization or whatever you're talking about. We should respect one another. We make policies for over 5 million people in the state of Minnesota, and we shouldn't take jabs at each other. You know, we can have our discussions and they can be, you know, pretty brutal discussions at type. But at the end of the day, we should respect one another and help one another, because helping each other will help all Minnesota all around. And I'm glad Lisa said that on the show, because I know she did follow that policy.
0: You know, policies, on the other hand, fair game, right? Fair, it's like, okay, yeah, we may have some issues there. So now here we are a full year later. We have closure. We have a guilty plea by the suspect. The sentencing is going to be announced, I think, Thursday or something later this week. but we know he's going to be behind bars now. We know who he is. He's pled guilty. Were you looking to get a little more information about the motivation from this guy in a trial? And how do you feel about now? Apparently not. We're not going to be able to really know a lot of what motivated him to do this.
2: I was looking for a little bit of closure for a lawsuit or going to court to find out why. Why were the names in that dossier he was carrying around? Why did he start wherever? We'll never know now, right? There's no closure. And the uncertainty may still lie out there. And I just wanted to have some closure myself to understand what the motive was and maybe just understand that it was, I never was on the list or who was on the list and why.
0: Mm-hmm. Yeah.
2: In that case.
0: What was it? Sure. But now we didn't know what it was going to bring. Have you had any real like threats since then? Because we haven't seen anybody publicly, out hunting legislators like he apparently was. So we haven't seen an escalation to that extent. Have you noticed anything on emails or anything else since then as far as threats go, Representative Perryman?
2: Right after the incident, so not lately, but during session, I got a few threats. And the good thing you have is you have support from our sergeant of arms and everyone that's in the law enforcement of our Capitol. And so when these things happen, you let them know and they do their investigation work. But most of them, I think, were anger emails, maybe a vote we took both ways. And that is the extent of any threats I have had. I mean, there's some... there's Facebook things out there that I don't know about, but they're from different social media aspects that have said bad things about me and that I'll probably look better dead in a coffin. And the only reason I know those is people tell me that they're out there. So I hope that we all kind of curtail those emotions from social media, because everyone picks up on that and then they could turn things into it. And it's terrible for a campaign session right now to even see things like that. We need to keep civil. We need to bring about a great legal campaign and elections, and let's get leadership back and the new leadership or whomever is supposed to win. Let's get it done. And November 4th or 5th, whatever election day is, I haven't looked lately, that we can look back on our summer here and look back that it was a good summer and everyone treated each other right in debates, in panels, and we got the job done.
0: Bernie, appreciate the optimism. It's amazing what a year can bring, It's like, wow. Well, thanks for sharing. I know it's tough memories, but thanks for sharing. I appreciate it. And I guess, we're all still here for the most part. So.
2: Yes. And we can remember Speaker Hortman, Leader Hortman and her family in our prayers and everything. And as we get into legislature, remember them, because let's remember how civil Lisa Damus or Representative Damus and Representative Hortman, both speakers, had a great relationship. We can learn from that.
0: Yeah. Bernie, thanks. Appreciate that.
2: Thank you, Ox. I appreciate you putting me on for this. And, she was on the elevator. If I can share one more story.
0: Yes.
2: On the elevator, after some really grueling sessions on the floor, what I always liked was, I don't know why, but I seemed to always get on the elevator with the Democrats when we were going back to our offices, and there'd be silence. And then I would just turn around and go, so how'd you guys like that one? And then people smile. If we can talk about these things, I think we can smile. And I will say that our leader Hortman one time told me, Perryman, I always like standing by you in photos. And I said, why is that? Because we're about the same height, so no one makes me look short. And I'm like, okay, I got something in common with her.
0: Very good. Well, so, yeah, clearly she wasn't afraid to be next to you, so that's a good sign too.
2: Absolutely. She was a good soul.
0: Thanks, Bernie.
1: Yep.
2: Thank you, Ox. You have a good day, and thanks for letting me share some stories with you. After Angel Rains yesterday and this, it feels good. Feels like a good day.
0: Good. A lot of emotions, for sure. Well, thanks. Representative Bernie Perryman joining us here on Hot Talk with the Ox. Appreciate that. 1 year, essentially, and a day after that fateful morning when we heard this crazy news and the manhunt was on. Who is this person? Where are they? Will we ever find this person? Right? It was beginning to look like, will we ever find? I felt like it went on for a week. It was only 2 days. So, can we be civil moving forward? Is it dangerous to attack the person? Do we stick to the policies? It's so hard when there are people like, I don't know, Chuck Schumer and AOC out there just tempting you to attack the person and the policy, right? Resist the temptation. Hot Talk with the Ox.
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0: This is The Ox. Welcome to Hot Talk with The Ox, the Monday edition. Okay, so I wanted to get to this. I was going to do this earlier when we were talking about the election polls put out by the Star Tribune. By the way, partnering with Care 11, et cetera, the old Star Tribune polls really have the worst reputation of any legitimate, if you will, polls, or not legitimate, any legitimate news organizations polls, like Ned's Polling Are Us, you know, or some internal polling by a candidate, whatever, designed, you know, propaganda-wise. But the Star Tribune has had a reputation of being worse than some of those, totally favoring the liberals when there's just way off base when it came to the general election. So I don't know if they're partnering with Care 11 now to try to water that down and make them sound more accurate, but we'll get into that more. But a good breakdown of the polling. But an interesting thing, while they're trying to sell us on Amy Klobuchar, clearly, but noticing that Amy Klobuchar did not make the 50 percentile. She's still not over 50%. So the whole I win by 70-30 in my Senate race all the time thing is out the window. So she's going to have to earn this one for governor. Oddly, Chuck Schumer, the Senate minority leader, nobody would know her politically better than Chuck Schumer, has not endorsed. He has not said who his preferred candidate is for the DFL primary for U.S. Senate. So, I don't know. These guys, so you're not seeing that national presence in Minnesota for Peggy Flanagan, Angie Craig. Is he really going to help out here in Minnesota? Does he like Amy even?
1: Anyway, that is the theme of this year's Women of Influence Summit, where hundreds of women leaders gather for a day that inspires action and lasting impact on careers, communities, and everyday life. Brave Anyway is about courage that comes from within. 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Sometimes it is necessary. I'm Becky Espy from Next Monday. 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
3: President Trump arrives at the G7 summit with news. I'm Chris Foster, Fox News. The president's in the French Alps now for 2 days of meetings with the leaders of the UK, Canada, France, Germany, Italy, and Japan. And a peace deal with Iran is set to be signed on Friday in Geneva, Switzerland.
4: There might be an initial deal between the United States and Iran, but there are still big issues that need to be settled. Both sides say the Strait of Hormuz is opening back up, but it's unclear if tolls for ships will be coming at the end of the 60-day negotiating period. The interim deal also doesn't tackle Iran's nuclear program. President Trump has been adamant that Iran can't be allowed to obtain a nuclear weapon and that the U.S. would eventually go in to collect the, quote, nuclear dust. But details remain scarce. Iran has also called for an end to fighting in southern Lebanon, where Israel has been attacking Hezbollah as the militant group continues to strike northern Israel. In Dubai, Max Gordon, Fox News.
3: The Dow hits a new record on Wall Street. It is up 704 points now. The S&P up nearly 2%, the Nasdaq around 3%. The British Parliament will take up a ban on social media for kids under 16, requiring those platforms to verify users' age.
5: UK Prime Minister Keir Starmer says that the ban will be like Australia's legislation that passed last year, but he says it's going to go further, adding, quote, "We're going further than any country in the world by banning social media for under 16. And putting wider protections in place to give kids their childhood back. It would include, we understand, blocking live streaming and communication with strangers for users under the age of 16. Government is also considering overnight curfews and measures to limit infinite scrolling.
3: Fox Business correspondent Ashley Webster, there is flash flooding in Texas, including in Austin and Waco. There have been rescues on I-95 in Waco, stranded vehicles. Millions are also at risk in Georgia. 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
1: 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Upper 70s today with a slight chance for showers and thunderstorms late this afternoon. Your full KNSI forecast is on the way in moments. Good morning, I'm Jennifer Leverins. A St. Cloud man has been charged with three felony counts after a road rage incident in Monticello. 36-year-old Aaron Deontay Johnson was arrested after pointing a handgun at another driver and then leading law enforcement on a high-speed chase along Interstate 94 at speeds exceeding 90 miles an hour. Wright and Stearns County deputies finally stopped him. A search of his vehicle turned up a loaded handgun and 35 grams of cocaine. His next court appearance is set for Monday. Waite Park is on the verge of a historic moment for its fire department. The city is negotiating with Sean Downs to become its first ever full-time chief and will vote on his appointment at tonight's city council meeting. Downs has nearly three decades of experience in both volunteer and professional departments, including a career with the District of Columbia Fire Department as a deputy chief. If approved, Downs' tenure will begin July 1st. The city council meets at 6:30 at the St. Cloud Area School District Administrative Office. In high school baseball action today, the St. Cloud Cathedral Crusaders will play for the Class AA state title this afternoon. They take on the Glencoe Silver Lake Panthers at 1 at Target Field. They beat Minnehaha Academy and Cotter Hope in earlier rounds to make the final game. And the Twins took the rubber match of their weekend series against the Cardinals with a 5-4 win from Target Field on Sunday. For more on these and other stories, visit knsiradio.com, where you can also cast your vote daily in our America 250 listener poll. I'm Jennifer Leverins, KNSI News.
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11: 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I am Todd Simpson. 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
19: Slight chance of thunderstorms today. Otherwise, a mix of clouds and sun. Daytime highs approaching 77. Winds out of the west, 8 to 15 miles per hour. 51 tonight, chance of thunderstorms. Slight chance of rain showers tomorrow. Daytime highs approaching 71. Sunshine mixed with clouds at times. I'm meteorologist Paul Trombley on KNSI. Currently 73.
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0: Middle Eastern relations in Iran, that Iran is going to be less involved in fomenting terror, and that it's going to lead to an expansion of the Abraham Accords. And so that is their perspective on this. Now, I understand if people are skeptical, and frankly, how this deal plays out is going to be determined for years into the future. Because certainly there are people inside of Iran who will say, well, all we have to do is wait out President Trump, and then January 2029, who knows? Kamala Harris, scarily, I know, might be coming in as the next leader of the United States, or some other Democrat, and everything may flip, and they might go back to the Obama pallets of cash perspective. So Iran can play the long game. And by the way, the scary thing about Iran playing the long game in general is the long game in the United States might be 20 years. The long game in Iran might be 200 years. This is the scary thing about what's going on with Europe, that much of the Muslim world is making the long range decision that we have way more kids than you, and ultimately we're going to reverse colonize much of Western civilization. I mean, that is not a crazy fear, because the lifespan and the horizon with which they are making decisions is so far into the future that many of us just don't even think in that perspective. That is certainly a concern going forward. We'll talk about that when we come back. But first, Pure Talk can make a big difference for you. 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
2: KNSI News Time is 11:30. Upper 70s today with a slight chance for showers and thunderstorms this afternoon. Your full KNSI forecast is on the way in moments. Good morning, I'm Jennifer Leverins. The St. Cloud City Council is set to finalize its rejection of a planned supportive housing complex tonight. The council will vote on findings of fact, spelling out why it turned down the 40-unit Elm Ridge Apartments. Duluth-based Center City Housing wanted to build the three-story project on 25th Avenue North, which is across from Central Minnesota Montessori School. The council denied the proposal on a 4-3 vote June 1st. Adopting the findings would lock in that decision. It needs 4 votes to pass. There are now 12 confirmed cases of New World screwworm in the U.S., It's a parasitic fly that attacks livestock, wildlife, and pets. 11 cases have been found in Texas, 1 in New Mexico. The fly was eradicated here in the 1960s, but has since spread north through Central America and Mexico. The Department of Agriculture says it's working to fight the spread. The Minnesota Board of Animal Health is monitoring the situation. Fox is buying Roku for $22 billion. It's the latest chapter in the ongoing saga of media consolidation as the industry deals with changes and challenges. The deal combines Roku with Fox's news and sports channels, as well as streaming service Tubi, which it bought in 2020. And two Minnesotans helped the Carolina Hurricanes capture the Stanley Cup last night over the Vegas Golden Knights in a shutout, winning the series 4-2. Jackson Blake was born in Fargo, but grew up in Eden Prairie. Keandre Miller was born and raised in St. Paul. For more on these and other stories, visit knsiradio.com, where you can also cast your vote daily in our America 250 listener poll. I'm Jennifer Leverins, KNSI News.
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1: When you need to know, your weather is on KNSI. Now your local forecast from the Hanson Paving Weather Center.
6: Slight chance of thunderstorms today. Otherwise, a mix of clouds and sun. Daytime highs approaching 77. Winds out of the west, 8 to 15 miles per hour. 51 tonight, chance of thunderstorms. Slight chance of rain showers tomorrow. Daytime highs approaching 71. Sunshine mixed with clouds at times. I'm meteorologist Paul Trombley on KNSI. Currently 73.
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0: Welcome back in, Clay and Buck. We are rolling through the program. We're going to have a ton of your talkbacks and your calls. We have loaded lines right now. Let me try to run through as many different ones as I can. And where should we start? A lot of Iran questions. Also, let's start here. Steve in Westchester County, New York, WOR land. What you got for us, Steve?
1: I'd like to offer a potential answer to your question of what has happened since 2003 in this country. And that would be that in 2003, if you were a six-year-old American citizen, you were still going through a number of years of school and getting indoctrinated. And now you're 29 years old, and you've possibly voted in 11 elections since you became of age to vote. And I think a lot has to do with the, unfortunately, the indoctrination that young people have received in regards to unappreciating this country.
0: Thank you for the call. Look, I think it's the number one issue that we are facing. And this is me kind of diving into my history world. But we have a unique choice to make. And I'm going to get to all your calls. You can load up the lines at 800-282-2882. The story that we tell about American history is one that is the most profoundly important, I think, in the country. Is it a story that celebrates heroism, courage, and the fact that American history bends towards righteousness? In other words, we constantly are endeavoring to create a more perfect union, and we are going to celebrate all who have helped to make that happen. Or are we going to be a country that constantly picks at the scabs and the flaws and the failures of this country over the past 250 years? Are we going to be a ceiling or a floor? Democrats pick at the scabs. They focus on the floor. Republicans focus on the greatness. I think that's how we advance.
2: Speaking truth and having fun. Clay Travis and Buck Sexton.
0: Don't touch that dial. 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
12: Good afternoon, I'm Jake Judd in the KNSI Newsroom. Coming up on KNSI News, two people are hurt in a crash in Sartell. Waite Park is about to hire its first ever fire chief, and Foley's summer celebration is in full swing. 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
14: The Iran deal is signed. I'm Chris Foster, Fox News. President Trump says there's an agreement to end the 108-day-old military conflict with Iran, and the Strait of Hormuz will be fully open to shipping traffic this week.
15: The deal's all signed, and the strait is already partially opened. As you know, they're doing a little hunting for a couple of mines that they've already found. But it's essentially ships are starting to go out. Now, on Friday, it'll be completely open.
14: He says the text of the deal will come sometime after Friday when a signing ceremony is scheduled. Oil prices are falling and stock markets are rallying. The Dow is up around 700 points today. At least 11 people are reported killed in Russian airstrikes across Ukraine, and a historic religious site is badly damaged.
16: Kyiv Pechersk Lavra in Ukraine's capital is a monastery with origins in the 11th century. It was on fire overnight, just one location hit in a massive Russian bombardment. Ukrainian Prime Minister Yulia Sivridenko called it a brutal assault on our people and our heritage. Jonathan Savage, Fox News.
14: Russia blames the monastery damage on a U.S.-made Patriot missile used by Ukraine for air defense. Ukraine says no, there's wreckage of a Russian drone. The Supreme Court declines to hear the case of a former Trump campaign aide who wants to sue over surveillance.
17: After Carter Page was spied on for his work as a foreign policy advisor to then-candidate Trump in 2016, the Justice Department's Inspector General found the FBI's warrants to the FISA court asking to spy on Page were filled with errors. They were also criticized for relying on a dossier compiled by ex-British spy Christopher Steele. Page settled with the Justice Department under President Trump for over $1 million, with a DOJ spokesman saying the investigation against Page had been a political sham. Much of this related to the so-called Russia collusion investigation into the president himself. But lower courts said Page waited too long to file his lawsuit against the former FBI director and other federal officials.
14: That's Fox's Jessica Rosenthal. 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
12: KNSI News time is 12:02, partly sunny with a high near 77 today. Your full KNSI forecast is on the way in moments. Good afternoon, I'm Jake Judd. Two people are recovering after a serious crash in Sartell Saturday night. According to Sartell Police, they were called to the 800 block of Roberts Road for a two-vehicle crash and found two drivers trapped. They had to be cut out of their vehicles before being taken to CenterCare St. Cloud Hospital, where they're listed in serious but stable condition. A passenger in one of the vehicles had minor injuries and was treated at the scene. According to authorities, preliminary information points to speed and alcohol impairments as contributing factors. Waite Park is on the verge of a historic moment for its fire department. The city is negotiating with Sean Downs to become its first ever full-time chief and will vote on his appointment at tonight's city council meeting. Downs has nearly 3 decades of experience in both volunteer and professional departments, including a career with the District of Columbia Fire Department as a deputy chief. The city council meets at 6:30 at the St. Cloud Area School District Administrative Office. Foley Fun Days is in full swing, and the biggest stretch of the celebration is still ahead. The week-long festival runs through Wednesday, and this year's theme is red, white, and blue. Today brings the downtown sidewalk sale until 8, the Foley Fun Days 5K at 6, and the opening night for the Midway Carnival rides. Tuesday packs in some of the week's most popular events, including the Heavenly Hot Rod Show, a free ice cream social, and family fun night. The festival wraps up Wednesday with the Grand Parade stepping off at 6. For more on these and other stories, visit knsiradio.com, where you can also cast your vote daily in our America 250 listener poll on the moments that shaped our nation. I'm Jake Judd, KNSI News.
19: I have a wife. She's a good one. She has a thing for the neighbor's car. She claims the world is raving about it. She brings it up most every day. So I bought my wife her own car to talk about. I'm now a very happy man. And my neighbor's car? Never heard of again. Granite City Motor Car, the fastest way to give your neighbors something else to talk about.
20: 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I am Todd Simpson. The Twins start a series with the Texas Rangers tonight in Arlington. First pitch, 7.05 p.m. The St. Cloud Rocks are in Wilmer tonight to take on the Stingers. 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Tip-off, 7 p.m. Todd Simpson, KNSI Sports.
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22: 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Now your local forecast from the Hanson Paving Weather Center.
23: Mainly cloudy this afternoon with a slight chance for storms. High of 77, winds out of the west, 8 to 15 miles per hour. Overcast skies tonight, chance of thunderstorms. Lows level off around 50. 72 tomorrow, slight chance for showers. I'm Staff Meteorologist Paul Frombly on KNSI. Currently, it's 75 degrees.
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0: Yes. It's an amazing place. And when they do the brisket on the board thing, oh my Lord, yep. they are screaming that for hours. But it's hilarious. And they have the best bathrooms in the country.
1: So. They're super clean. I mean, isn't this to me, though, a perfect distillation when we have all these foreigners coming in and they're just taking videos from Buc-ee's and sharing it all around the world? We have the best damn gas stations in the world. I mean, isn't that just, I love it because it's just perfect distillation of American exceptionalism. We don't do anything halfway.
0: Yeah, you have to have pictures of the grandkids with the Buc-ee statue. I mean, you can't leave without them.
1: Thank you.
0: It's not normal.
1: So, thank you. I mean, look, I wish it was, some of you saw me because I met people going through Buc-ee's. On that Sunday, I've never seen a place more crowded. Every time I go to a football game, I stop there and it's filled with fans. And I love that the Europeans, the Latin Americans, the Africans, and the Asians are all finding out. Not only do we have the best country, we got the best gas stations. Want to stay connected with your kids this summer without giving them a cell phone? 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
3: KNSI News Time is 12:30, partly sunny with a high near 77. Your full KNSI forecast is on the way in moments. Good afternoon, I'm Jake Judd. A St. Cloud man has been arrested on 3 felony counts following a road rage incident in Monticello. 36-year-old Aaron Deontay Johnson is charged with counts including second-degree drug possession and fleeing. Authorities say Johnson was tailgating another driver along Interstate 94 before pointing a gun at him. When confronted, Johnson fled at speeds exceeding 90 miles per hour before spike strips and a pursuit intervention technique maneuver brought him to a stop. A search of his vehicle allegedly turned up a loaded handgun and cocaine. Johnson is being held in the Wright County Jail. His next court appearance is set for today. University of Minnesota students, staff, and faculty are opposing proposed budget cuts and a tuition hike. The proposal would raise tuition by 3.8% and eliminate about 165 jobs. It would mark the sixth consecutive year of tuition increases. University officials blame flat state funding, uncertain graduate enrollment, and rising employee benefit costs. The Board of Regents will vote on the $5.4 billion budget on June 26th. Klinefelter Park in St. Joseph is getting a major makeover. A park board finance report shows the city council approved a bid of nearly $300,000 from Play Power of Farmington for new playground equipment. The new equipment will be unveiled at the park's grand reopening on Saturday, June 20th, along with a toddler triathlon. The event starts at 11. Find out more at knsiradio.com. For more on these and other stories, visit knsiradio.com, or you can also cast your vote daily in our America 250 listener poll on the moments that shaped our nation. I'm Jake Judd, KNSI News.
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13: 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Now your local forecast from the Hansen Paving Weather Center.
14: Mainly cloudy this afternoon with a slight chance for storms. High of 77, winds out of the west, 8 to 15 miles per hour. Overcast skies tonight, chance of thunderstorms. Lows level off around 50. 72 tomorrow, slight chance for showers. I'm Staff Meteorologist Paul Frombly on KNSI. Currently, it's 75 degrees.
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0: I'm curious about what you think about the contrast between the way the Canes fans celebrated last night and the Knicks fans celebrated their victory. Seems like very stark difference there.
1: Yeah, congratulations to the Carolina Hurricanes. I watched you guys win last night among many of the other sporting events I was watching, and congrats to the Knicks. I'm very pleased that the Carolina Hurricane fans did not burn down their city or get 60-plus people arrested like you knucklehead Knicks fans did. 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
3: KNSI News Time is 1:30, partly sunny with a high near 77. Your full KNSI forecast is on the way in moments. Good afternoon, I'm Jake Judd. Hennepin County Sheriff Dawana Witt is not receiving the DFL endorsement despite being the only Democrat in the race. At the county convention this weekend, Witt got 58% of the vote, which is just short of the 60% required. She withdrew her name after several rounds of voting. Delegates were divided over how her office handled Operation Metro Surge and immigration enforcement. Many praised her for standing firm against federal pressure to cooperate, but she was harshly criticized for the actions of her deputies at the Whipple Federal Building. Investigators are looking into at least one incident. In the November election, Witt faces a challenger from Joseph Banks, against whom she won the job 4 years ago. The St. Cloud Area School District 742's Pack Rat Roland Reed Book Bus is back on the road this summer, giving kids free access to books while school is out. The program, a partnership between District 742 and the Local Activities and Education Foundation, aims to help students avoid the summer learning slide by keeping them reading. The bus makes stops throughout the St. Cloud area on Mondays, Tuesdays, and Wednesdays, serving children from birth through eighth grade. Kids can borrow books at no cost and return them when finished. Routes run through the end of July. 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Firing up the grill this summer will cost you more. A new report from Wells Fargo Agri-Food Industry finds the average cookout for 10 people now runs about $161. For more on these and other stories, visit knsiradio.com, where you can also cast your vote daily in our America 250 listener poll on the moments that shaped our nation. I'm Jake Judd, KNSI News.
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2: 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Now your local forecast from the Hanson Paving Weather Center.
3: Mainly cloudy this afternoon with a slight chance for storms. High of 77, winds out of the west, 8 to 15 miles per hour. Overcast skies tonight, chance of thunderstorms. Lows level off around 50. 72 tomorrow, slight chance for showers. I'm Staff Meteorologist Paul Frombly on KNSI. Currently 77.
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0: Welcome back in, Clay and Buck. Good news again as we finish off the program. Record high stock prices, price of oil and gas collapsing down to $80 a barrel. Prices are going to be coming down soon where you are. We've got a lot of talkbacks. We got a bunch of fun stories. I mean, today we got so many stories, I feel like I could do three more hours. But let's go ahead and hit some of these talkbacks. Rand in Spokane, Washington, listening on News Radio 590 KQNT. Here's what he says.
1: I was born in Fort Lauderdale, a family in South Baltimore, North Carolina, Army brat at Fayetteville. Moved to Spokane in 1970. South is still the most courteous, polite place to be.
0: I agree. Never leaving Tennessee. Chris in Dade City, Florida, News Radio WFLA.
2: Awesome segment. Awesome. Well done, my friend. And I hate to put it on you again, but I'm telling you, brother, you're the man in the middle. You're the glue. You're the possibility. You're the hope of the future. You're the savior of this country. 50 and 51, Clay Travis. I'm telling you. Yes, sir. It's all on you.
0: Man, I need to hire Chris as my hype man. You know, they had the UFC fight going on, and some of these guys back in the day in wrestling, you know, they had the hype man who walked down to the ring, the boxers, guys that are clearing out the pathway to the ring. I need Chris down there, man. Chris in Dade City, Florida. That was awesome. I appreciate it, Chris. Thank you. Eva from Parks. Man, Park City is nice. Eva out in Park City, Utah. Cut F.
3: Thank you for the show today. Clay, the way you talked about our country and your parenting and soccer and the social media posts from people visiting our country, the way you tied it all together was fantastic. Rush would have been so proud. Started listening to him in 1990 when Dad turned it on in the car.
0: I thank you. That's high praise. I will say it was really cool. We did a big advertiser event down in South Florida. Buck and I were there. I think there's some pictures up online. Producer Allie's always like, take pictures, take pictures. That's my impression of Producer Allie. I'm not a picture guy, so I genuinely never think, oh, I should take pictures. Now, I do take pictures of, like, my kids. So when I was out in L.A. for that game, I always want to take a picture of kids because they're changing so much. And I don't think about taking pictures of myself. But I believe, Producer Allie, are there pictures up some from us down there or no? Jesse, Carrie posted on her story on Instagram, because I saw she took some pictures, Buck's awesome wife. So I do believe there are pictures out there somewhere. It was awesome. They had a couple of old clips that they played of Rush. And so many of the advertisers that we still have on this program have been advertising here for a very, very long time. And they told their stories, and it was great. And so obviously Rush was in West Palm Beach, where he did his show for so long, got married at the Breakers, and we were near one of the ballrooms where one of his weddings took place, which was very cool. Podcast listener Kathy from Bourbonnais. I don't know this. Bourbonnais, that sounds like a heck of a dish. Bourbonnais, Illinois, and I may mispronounce that. G.
4: Hey, Clay, love the show. Long-time listener. What you were saying about what you do at your kids before they're 12 is so, it is so right. Both of my folks are gone, but I remember my dad taking us to baseball games, and we didn't have much money, and that was a special treat, but it's something I'll just never forget. And as far as the South, you couldn't find nicer people.
0: Thank you for that call. Look, to the extent that I can give parenting advice at all, do things with your kids before they are 12. And if you think about it in your own life, you remember, it crystallizes for you what you do when you're 7, 8, 9, 10, 11. It resonates far more than things that happen afterwards. In fact, there's studies of this, that young boys become sports fans of their favorite teams between the ages of 6 and 11. Those seasons matter so much more to them. So there's probably a lot of Carolina Hurricane and New York Knicks fans that have been made in abundance over the last little bit. final one, Scott. I love the talkbacks. Y'all are great. Scott in Houston, KTRH land. H.
5: G'day, Scott from Houston. I'm a green card holder, but as you can hear, I'm Australian. Can't wait for the Australia versus US game. And the great thing is, whoever wins, I'm going to be happy.
0: I've got a bunch of buddies who are Aussies, and I love that. They're saying the same thing. Here's the problem. U.S. is going to kick Australia's ass on Friday. I feel bad for the Socceroos. We'll be back tomorrow.
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13: Good afternoon. I'm Jake Judd in the KNSI Newsroom. Coming up on KNSI News, a St. Cloud man is facing charges connected to an alleged road rage incident. St. Joseph is celebrating new playground equipment at a park, and District 742 is bringing books to kids again this summer. Those stories and more in 2 minutes.
14: 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When you...
15: Done deal. I'm Chris Foster, Fox News. President Trump at the G7 summit in the French Alps says an agreement is signed ending the military conflict with Iran and reopening the Strait of Hormuz to shipping traffic fully by Friday.
16: I think a lot of great things are going to happen in the Middle East right now. And very importantly, the oil is plummeting down and the stock market is shooting up like a rocket.
15: The Dow's up about 600 points. Oil prices are down nearly 4%. The president says the text of the deal will be released sometime after an official signing Friday in Switzerland. Fox Peter Ducey in Geneva reports there are still issues to work out during a 60-day extension of a ceasefire.
17: The Iranians are claiming that they are going to get paid up front. The Americans say that's not true. President Trump also just said here in Europe that this agreement does not include sanctions relief. So what's in it for Iran? The vice president has revealed the parties are moving forward with a multi-billion-dollar fund to help rebuild Iran.
15: And Iran has insisted that Israel stop fighting in Lebanon. Israel says it's not part of a U.S.-Iran deal. California Governor Gavin Newsom says President Trump has the Justice Department investigating him and his wife.
18: One by one, anyone who has challenged Donald Trump has ended up on his hit list. And today, I proudly join that list.
15: Sources tell Fox the investigation started last year related to whistleblower complaints about Newsom's wife Jennifer's finances. There are emergency flood rescues in Texas.
19: Quick rising water led to stranded cars and damage to roadways, as well as an interstate highway in Waco. State police had to resort to opening secondary access roads to help stall drivers off flooded roads. In the meantime, National Hurricane Center forecasters continue to watch a disturbance along the Texas Gulf Coast for development. Flood watches have been issued for cities in central and south Texas.
15: Fox's Kunal Scott. 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
13: 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It's partly sunny with a high near 77. Your full KNSI forecast is on the way in moments. Good afternoon. I'm Jake Judd. A St. Cloud man has been charged with three felony counts after a road rage incident in Monticello last week. 36-year-old Aaron Johnson was arrested after pointing a handgun at another motorist, then leading law enforcement on a high-speed chase along Interstate 94 at speeds of over 90 miles per hour. Wright and Stearns County deputies used spike strips and pursuit intervention technique maneuvers to stop him. A search of his vehicle turned up a loaded handgun and 35 grams of cocaine. His next court appearance is set for today. The city of St. Joseph is throwing a party for the whole family this month. A toddler triathlon and a grand reopening of Kleinfelter Park is set for Saturday, June 20th at 11 a.m. The triathlon gives young kids three legs to take on a swim, a bike ride, and a run. The morning also marks the debut of brand new playground equipment at the park. The city says it is building the event to be fun for the whole family. You can learn more at knsiradio.com. The St. Cloud Area School District 742's Pack Rat Roll and Read Book Bus is hitting the road for the summer to spread the joy of reading throughout the community. The bus runs Mondays, Tuesdays, and Wednesdays and is open to kids of any age from birth through eighth grade. Students can hop on board, pick out a book to borrow at no charge, and return it to the bus when they're done. The bus visits several schools, all three community outposts, and the St. Cloud Area Family YMCA. 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Minnesota gets to host and cheer in its largest delegation when the 2026 Special Olympics USA Games open Saturday. Nearly 300 Minnesota athletes will join close to 3,000 competitors from 52 state programs when the games kick off. 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Opening ceremonies are set for June 20th at Huntington Bank Stadium. 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I'm Jake Judd, KNSI News.
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9: 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Now your local forecast from the Hanson Paving Weather Center.
25: Slight chance of thunderstorms this afternoon. Otherwise, mainly cloudy skies. Highs around 79. Winds out of the west, 8 to 15 miles per hour. Chance of thunderstorms tonight. Lows around 50. Overcast. Sunshine mixed with clouds at times tomorrow. Slight chance of rain showers. Highs level off around 72. I'm meteorologist Paul Frobley on KNSI. Currently 75.
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26: Nothing you can do about that. It gets here, creeps up on you, and boom, here we are. This is the Markley, Van Camp, and Robbins Show. Howdy, hi there. I'm Scott Robbins, right over there. You see that guy right over there? That's David Van Camp.
27: Yes, indeed.
26: David Van Camp has got some athletic injury to deal with today, so bear with us.
27: Yeah, it's
26: bear
27: all right. It's all right.
26: He's on goofballs, okay.
27: If I disappear, it's just because I'm in eye-watering agony. That's all. That's,
26: right.
27: That's my upcoming memoir title, by the way. Eye-watering agony. Yeah. Well, there is some good news to start off with, though, today.
26: Yeah,
27: Scott.
26: Yes, we got a lot of it, so let's do that. The difference between the deal and Obama's deal, I've been hearing this a lot.
27: Yeah, so there's apparently a peace agreement between Iran and the U.S., sort of a memorandum of understanding.
26: A memorandum? That's all right. You got some in the eyes. Yeah, no problem.
27: And so they got this. They've signed it with an e-signature, and there's going to be a ceremony later this week in a few days. To talk about it. And I know there are a lot of people who are saying, well, this is worse than Obama's deal or Trump surrendered. Right. And I've heard a lot of conservatives saying that. And I understand, you know, because Iran, this could very well be another delay tactic from Iran. They have never been really what you would call trustworthy players. But it seems like, man, everybody here in the administration is going out on a big limb about this, Scott.
26: Mm-hmm.
27: And
26: yeah,
27: they're saying this is a done deal. And they dispatched J.D. Vance on Good Morning America. Actually, he was on, all of the shows, I think, this morning.
26: Yep.
27: To talk about this memorandum of understanding with the Iranians. And again, even conservatives are kind of skeptical about this thing, even though nobody's actually read the document that they've agreed to. But here is the vice president talking about it.
28: Some of the president's closest allies are raising questions, though, about the agreement. Lindsey Graham, the senator from South Carolina, said, I'm somewhat concerned that Iran's view of the agreement seems different than what the American negotiating team is claiming right now. There do seem to be some significant differences between what we're seeing in the Iranian media. They say they're going to be seeing release of assets as the agreement is signed. They're not going to sign the agreement unless those assets are released. Is that true?
29: No, George, it's not true. And I'd caution Lindsey Graham and anybody else not to believe the hardliner propaganda in Iran, but to believe what's actually in the agreement.
27: Yeah, that's the key point to really hammer home. It's like, so wait, you're just going to trust Iranian media?
26: Well, that's exactly what I thought.
27: I mean, dude,
26: what's Lindsey Graham doing repeating that, by the way?
27: Right, well, Lindsey Graham, he wants boots on the ground. He wants a real
26: I know, he war. Loves his, he loves yeah. some wars, yeah.
27: I mean, that's par for the course. You find a Republican who is all about war with Iran, who is unsatisfied with this, and, well, there you go. You get your sort of conservatives are saying, and here we go, more from J.D. Vance.
29: We'll be releasing the text this week, and what everybody will see is that Iran doesn't get a dime of money unless they perform their obligations. And the money that we're talking about is fundamentally sanctions relief. We're not giving them American money. Not a single dollar of American money will go to Iran. But what we are saying, George, is we're willing to give significant sanctions relief if the Iranians make the kind of long-term commitments that are necessary to be a normal country, to give up their nuclear weapons program, to stop funding terrorist activities all over the Middle East. And one of the really interesting things, George, you know, you hear people compare this negatively or positively to the JCPOA of the Obama administration. There are all of these ways I could explain that this deal is fundamentally better for the American people than the JCPOA, but the fundamental difference is that the Gulf Coast Coalition, our Arab partners in the region, they hated the JCPOA because they felt that it emboldened Iran to be a bad actor. They love this deal because
27: And they're also stepping up to the plate in terms of these negotiations that are ongoing. So, I mean, I think, again, that's another important thing to point out from the vice president here.
29: Because they feel that it's going to create a totally new dynamic in the Middle East. That's a great testament to what the president and the entire team has accomplished. Again, we got to verify here, George. This is not going to be a short-term solution. This is going to require a lot of engagement and diplomacy. But if the Iranians meet us, I think this is going to be a totally new direction for them, for the United States, and for the whole region.
27: Yeah, and then whatever. Yeah, I think, you know, what the vice president is getting at is saying, hey, we don't want to completely destroy an entire country. I know President Trump says an entire, you know, at one point said an entire civilization may be wiped out. That's not what anybody really wants to do. It's like, hey, look, just bring them into the international community. But they have to show some steps first and foremost, which includes, well, stop funding terrorism all over the place and stop trying to build a bomb.
0: Yeah, those are not big asks. I mean, in that world, it probably is. But I don't want to be too skeptical about the whole thing, but there's a side of me that says, until it's done.
27: Yeah.
0: Until this deal is done and until they adhere to the agreement.
27: Well, yeah.
0: I'm going to reserve opinion.
27: And like what we've been talking about throughout this entire process, it's like, don't react just in the moment, moment by moment, especially you hear a quote there, here and there, whatever it may be. You do not have to react every single time you hear a statement. It's like you got to wait and see what happens.
0: Don't be like Wall Street traders.
27: Right, exactly.
0: Yeah. Easy as it goes. Yeah, mm-hmm. But Wall Street did react, and it's crazy right now.
27: Oh,
0: we're going to have a big day, huge day on Wall Street. And again, the price has plummeted on oil. So the just word of the opening of the strait, and I guess it's going to take a while before the whole thing's open, or at least that's my understanding anyway.
27: Yeah, they're talking like a couple of months before it's back to where it was before.
0: They'd have a big celebration, though.
27: Well, they got to get
0: a big shindig that goes on at the end of the Hormuz, build a stage, and, you know, fog hat plays. And
27: have a UFC fight.
0: Right, there you go. Right there at the Strait of Hormuz, yes. I'm for that, by the way, should that happen. All right, moving on. Robert De Niro, he's not a happy guy. He never is happy, though. He became a crusty old dude.
27: Yeah, he really did.
0: Poor guy. I loved a lot of his movies, too. But he says, hey, he feels like an abused spouse. Is that right, David?
27: Yeah, a bunch of washed-up liberals were trying to, like, counter-program the big UFC fight last night.
0: Oh, I saw
27: that. And so they're singing, and they've got Robert De Niro out there looking like he's about to be in tears.
4: I hate to say it, but loving our country is starting to sound like an abused spouse saying they love their abuser. I can't love a country that starts stupid and inhumane wars.
0: You got options.
4: Killing thousands of innocents and indirectly causing the deaths and suffering of millions more. I can't love a country that takes health care away from millions of people and uses
27: that. I mean, that's technically what Obama did. So I guess he's not a big fan of Big O. With the Obamacare, you take away a whole lot of health care options with that.
0: I'm so bored with these people.
27: Yeah.
4: Money. Same thing. To enrich their pals in the Trump Epstein class.
0: Oh, come on.
4: I can't love a country that sends out masked militias to shoot citizens in the streets, torture our neighbors, and separate families. I can't love a country that's led by a racist, misogynist, xenophobic tyrant. And let me just say it. I can't love the country that's led by Donald Trump.
27: Okay.
0: Thanks for playing.
27: Yeah, well, then move to Canada. I don't know what to tell you. You're so miserable here.
0: You got options, man. You got a bunch of money. You can go wherever you want.
27: I love this, though, because while all these people were there in their misery fest, it's like you've got this UFC thing happening a couple miles away, and everybody's having a blast. That thing looked kick-ass, man.
0: I watched it. I watched a lot of it. I watched the opening. I mean, the opening was great. The flyover was one of the best I've ever seen.
27: Oh, yeah.
0: It was really, really good. Now, listen, I'm not a UFC guy. I watched out of spite almost because I knew the sign people were out of their minds. And so I decided I'm going to watch this and make them even crazier and tell people I'm watching it. So I watched it, and, you know, I was mildly entertained by it. I mean, I like some of it. I just don't know much about it, and I'm not a fan of it. But, hey, man. Trump was there. He was having a good time. Everybody seemed to be having a good time.
27: Yeah, but
0: and the miserable jackasses were up the road.
27: But
0: like you said,
27: you didn't have Bette Midler, though.
0: Oh God, I heard this morning, though. Oh,
27: yeah.
0: Okay.

0: So that or the flyover? What do you think?
1: Yeah, I know exactly, right? If you're comparing the two, yeah. No kidding.
0: Yeah, well, there is another piece of audio you haven't heard from that protest. The misery.
1: Was it her again?
0: No, not her.
1: Oh, okay.
0: It was more singing, though. Yeah.

0: How do we get there?
1: Together or never get there at all.
2: Who is that warbling in the background?
3: I have no idea who any
2: of
3: these people
2: are. Sounded like Yoko Ono back there.
3: I don't think it was, but yeah, that's what you could have been experiencing instead of flyovers, pop and circumstance, watching, you know, Medal of Honor recipients get walked down to like a front row seat.
2: Wow.
3: Watching guys just wail on each other while it's pouring rain and whatnot. They really think that was good counter programming, huh?
2: Did you, by the way, did you see the guy in the Michelle Obama shot?
3: I did see that. Yeah, I thought that was kind of unnecessary. But
2: it was, but it was fun nonetheless. Yeah.
3: I mean, that's one of those things where, yeah, I get it's a joke. You know, he says that, you know, Michelle Obama's a man.
2: Yeah.
3: Apparently, the president just sort of gave his little, like, half smile, like, okay.
2: Right.
3: Kind of thing.
2: Right. It was completely unnecessary, yes.
3: Yeah.
2: You know, and that was right after he thanked God for.
3: Yeah.
2: That row took a sharp turn to the left.
3: It really did. Yeah.
2: Yeah. Wow. It was like, whoa, wait a minute. Yeah. My head's spinning now.
3: Yeah.
2: Okay. Yeah. It again, unnecessary. But again, that's a clip you'll hear again throughout the day as well.
3: Probably.
2: I'm guessing.
3: Yeah.
2: There'll be a bunch of them. All right. Let's see. We got to talk about Elon Musk and, and how many. This is the thing, man. I tried to talk to people this weekend. He's got $1 trillion. What do you need $1 trillion for? Well, he made $1 trillion, and he made a bunch of millionaires after that.
3: Yeah, he did, and he doesn't have $1 trillion in the bank. I mean, that's what the estimated worth is of his shares of all the different companies right. that are successful, that people
2: create stuff that people like.
3: Yes.
2: And want.
3: Yeah, and so yeah, there's like 4,500 people, like welders, cafeteria workers, who work for SpaceX. That now are millionaires.
2: Millionaires.
3: And they got close just on the opening day when he took it public. CBS, I thought this was interesting, did actually talk to one dude. He started off making $28 an hour as a welder for SpaceX in 2015, but he kept amassing shares through, like, if they ever take it to Wall Street, they said, here you go, you got these stock options as part of your benefits package, and he took advantage of it. And, dude, this guy. And if the left really cares about immigrants living the American dream, well, he is an immigrant, and now he's worth over $1 million.
4: How did you end up with a job at SpaceX?
5: And a friend that I met at another job ended up in SpaceX, and then he called me. I told him, I don't even know what SpaceX is, but let's go, you know?
4: How much money do you stand to make in this IPO?
5: That opening is going to be like around, I mean, $180,000.
4: $880,000.
5: Yes. As an immigrant, you know, I was always taught just to work hard, do the best I can what I do. And thanks to SpaceX, you see the light at the end of the tunnel.
4: Do you feel like you've achieved the American dream?
5: Yeah. I mean, but there's no reason to stop.
3: Keep working.
2: No, why not?
3: Millionaire welder right
2: make
3: there.
2: Make it $2 million. Yeah.
3: Yeah. I mean, that's one of those great stories, and I keep seeing people like Elizabeth Warren and AOC, Bernie Sanders, all the usual suspects saying we should confiscate his wealth. You know, nobody needs that amount of money, whatever. Well, he's creating services that people want to invest in.
2: All three of the people you just mentioned have never created anything.
3: Yeah, how many millionaires has Bernie Sanders created?
2: Elizabeth Warren.
3: Yeah.
2: None.
3: I've mentioned this before. It bears repeating. It's like, stack up the number of people whose lives have benefited from what Elon Musk has done versus what anybody in Congress has done.
2: Ever.
3: It's not even close.
2: Yeah.
3: My goodness. All right.
2: Well, I don't think Bernie's ever had a real job.
3: Right. Well, not really. He's been an activist and then in politics.
2: Yeah, an activist. I don't know what that paid, but anyway, there you go. All right, Mashup Monday, David.
3: Mm-hmm. It is Aerosmith versus Peaches and Herb. It's Dude Looks Like a Lady meets Shake Your Groove thing.
2: Let's do it.

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1: That was so good. All right, top five stories we're following this morning. That's all coming up. 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
1: All right, here we go. This is the Markley, Van Camp, and Robbins Show. I'm Scott Robbins. That is David Van Camp. Jamie Markley on assignment. He'll be back here tomorrow. All right, David, what's the top five stories of the day, my man?
0: Well, the national nightmare is over. Number five, Trump's name has been taken off the Kennedy Center. Oh, no.
1: So what? Blah, blah.
0: Number four, meanwhile, Trump was so broken up about it that he had a kick-ass UFC fight on the south lawn of the White House.
1: Yeah.
0: Number three, the State Department is shutting down a birth tourism network after the U.S. Embassy in West Africa revealed more than 100 foreign nationals were using fraudulent documents and visa fixers to illegally obtain American citizenship. Number two, Iran has agreed to a peace deal with the U.S., open up the Strait of Hormuz. Sanction relief is on the table if they demonstrate that they're getting rid of leftover nuclear material. We'll see the full details of that later this week. And then number one, as a result, gas prices nationwide have dropped below $4 a gallon for the first time, the average nationwide, for the first time since April, according to Gas Buddy, as the U.S. signs Iran peace deal. Those are the top five stories we're

0: by the way, by Giants quarterback Jameis Winston, who also helped him out.
1: Wow.
0: He grabbed a bag and pitched in, by golly.
1: Did you see there was a celebration somewhere in Japan where people, like, ran into the middle of a crosswalk and stayed there for 40 seconds, and then they dissipated. And you know why?
0: Why?
1: Because the light, the pedestrian light was green while they ran out to celebrate, and then as soon as it turned red, they went back. Is
0: there
1: that
0: you go.
1: Follow the rules in Japan.
0: Yeah, you just do it.
1: Yeah.
0: There you go. All right. I like that one. Okay, we got a bunch of stuff to get to today. Of course, the big story is going to be the agreement with Iran. We'll cover that and other things on the way. This is the Markley, Van Camp, and Robin Show.
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4: KNSI News Time is 2:30, partly sunny with a high near 77. Your full KNSI forecast is on the way in moments. Good afternoon, I'm Jake Judd. A proposed supportive housing complex in St. Cloud appears headed for final rejection even after it cleared an early hurdle. The city's planning commission recommended approval of the 40-unit Elmbridge Apartments back in May, but the city council voted it down June 1st. Tonight, the council will consider findings of fact backing that denial. Those findings raise concerns about loitering, police calls, and the impact on the neighborhood Montecero School. It was Center City Housing's second attempt at the project, which would have served people who have experienced homelessness or live with disabilities. Find out more about the project at knsiradio.com. Waite Park is looking to grow its fire department and is set to take a major step towards that goal. The city is looking to welcome Sean Downs as its first ever full-time fire chief, a role he brings 28 years of experience to. Mayor Ken Schmidt says bringing on a full-time chief will help the city better support its department by recruiting more firefighters. The city currently has 18 part-time firefighters, while Schmidt says he would like to see that number grow to 30. The city council meets tonight at 6:30 at the St. Cloud Area School District Administrative Office. If approved, Downs would begin his tenure July 1st. There are now 12 confirmed cases of the New World screwworm in the United States. It's a parasitic fly that attacks livestock, wildlife, and pets. 11 cases have been found in Texas and one in New Mexico. The fly was eradicated here in the 1960s, but has since appeared through Central America and Mexico. The Department of Agriculture says it is working to fight the spread, while the Minnesota Board of Animal Health is monitoring the situation. Officials warn that while the parasite can't fly very far, interstate transport of livestock could bring it north. Target Field concession workers will stage a walkout on June 22nd. Union officials made the announcement the strike will happen before a game between the Twins and the Dodgers. For more on these and other stories, visit knsiradio.com, where you can also cast your vote daily on our America 250 listener poll on the moments that shaped our nation. I'm Jake Judd, KNSI News.
5: This is a Bloomberg Money Minute. We're looking at big gains for stocks as that deal to reopen the Strait of Hormuz sparks a rally in equities, and cryptocurrencies are also climbing as crude oil sinks on hopes the war that has jolted markets is close to an end. Here's something very unusual. St. Louis-based Centene offering buyouts to most of its employees. That's to cut expenses after membership in its health insurance plans dropped steeply over the past year. Company had 61,000 employees in the first quarter. Layoffs could follow. And that proposed deal to end hostilities between the U.S. and Iran has left Polymarket traders in limbo. It's not clear if the announcement meets conditions written into Polymarket's contracts. The terms indicate any deal must explicitly state that military hostilities between the U.S. and Iran have ended or will permanently cease. Some traders argue the announcements over the weekend don't meet those terms. A debate and vote on the matter is expected to conclude later this week. Denise Pellegrini, Bloomberg Radio.
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1: 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Now your local forecast from the Hanson Paving Weather Center.
2: Slight chance of thunderstorms this afternoon. Otherwise, mainly cloudy skies. Highs around 79. Winds out of the west, 8 to 15 miles per hour. Chance of thunderstorms tonight. Lows around 50. Overcast. Sunshine mixed with clouds at times. Tomorrow, slight chance of rain showers. Highs level off around 72. I'm meteorologist Paul Trombley on KNSI. Currently 75.

0: Well, that was fun. This is the Markley Van Camp and Robin Show. I'm Scott Robbins. That's David Van Camp. Jamie Markley has the day off today.
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0: 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All right, man, here we go. This is the Markley, Van Camp, and Robbins Show. I'm Scott Robbins.
17: Yeah.
0: That's David Van Camp. Jamie Markley, by the way, with the
17: today. To the affiliates, we apologize, but they're, so
0: we don't know.
17: Where the mothership is getting some pretty bad weather, and there's been some technical difficulties. And kudos to Jeff and Halen, who are working tirelessly to get everything back.
0: Hey, we love you guys. Yeah, love you guys, and hopefully we'll get everything back on track here. But I know the inclement weather is.
17: Yeah,
0: it wreaks havoc. And by the way, it's not just inclement weather like a thunderstorm or two.
17: Yeah.
0: This is like serious flooding and all kinds of stuff.
17: Yeah, so
0: from the mothership. Today.
17: Yes, from the mothership. So yeah, it's been an adventure. So thank you very much. I apologize.
0: So those
17: to the
0: guys
17: affiliates.
0: Are back there with buckets trying to bail up the water out of the ship.
17: They put the servers in rafts, so they're just floating around the hallways. It's good. It's
0: trying
17: good.
0: To keep
17: We're
0: them
17: all good.
0: Above water, yes. So they're not electrocuted. Yeah, but yes. Besides that, it's all good. All right, David. Gosh, I lost track of where we were here.
17: Well, under orders from a judge, Trump's name has been taken off of the Kennedy Center.
0: Oh, no.
17: No! Jim Acosta, he stood around all day live streaming this thing.
0: Are you kidding me?
17: Talk
0: Are
17: about
0: you
17: this,
0: serious?
17: This historic event
0: He's,
17: that is...
0: Wait, hang on. He's standing in front of the Kennedy Center.
17: Yes.
0: Doing a play-by-play on Trump's name coming off.
17: All day. Yeah.
0: This guy is a jackass steroids.
17: He needs friends, man. Dang.
0: He's a terrible person.
17: Right. Listen to this guy.
18: A giant waste of time, and it's a sign of what a petulant man-child he can be. But as we've been saying all night long, and all day long for that matter, this is very much like watching the Berlin Wall coming down.
0: Oh, for God's
18: sake. It is a sign that mankind, that humankind can stand up against tyranny.
17: This is not anything like the Berlin Wall coming
0: down.
17: Well,
0: of course not.
17: How many people died because Trump had his name on the Kennedy Center?
0: What a clown.
17: Just ridiculous.
0: What an absolute clown
17: this guy
0: is. He's out there overnight?
17: Yeah, he was there all day and all night watching them take the name down. He needs friends, Scott. Yeah, that's what he needs.
0: Journalists going to get behind him and support him now?
17: Because,
0: huh?
17: Dude, I can't think of a single guy I've ever met in my life who wouldn't see that, and if he's really a buddy of yours, wouldn't say, dude, chill. Just relax.
0: Let me take you home.
17: Yeah, we need to go.
0: Let me take you home, and there's some people I would like for you to talk to. I'm just worried about you right now.
17: Don't worry about them carrying the giant butterfly nets.
0: Oh, yeah, no.
17: All right, well...
0: Straight jackets can be fun, really.
17: Yes, they can. All right, it's time for What's Your Story here, Scott.
0: Yeah.
17: All right, it's where we go around the table, share a story that caught our attention. May not be the biggest news story of the day, but that's the fun of this bit, right? You can just kind of let our hair down, so to speak, and share something you found interesting. Scott, what's your story?
0: Well, we slog through all the morons and misfits and weirdos every single day. I thought I would bring you something that's kind of uplifting. I had an experience this weekend. My granddaughter's car, all right, she has tires issue with it, or one tire in particular, it wouldn't stay up. And, you know, concerned grandpa that I am, I said, well, let's go get that tire taken care of. Let's go get a new tire. I said, we ought to just get two tires while we're at it. We ought to just replace both of them in the front, right? Or in the back. These were in the back. And she goes, okay. So we get together, and I pick her up, or she comes over, and we meet at the tire shop. And anyway, we go through the whole rigmarole. And the guy's like, yeah, it's probably going to be an hour or so. And we decided we're going to go have lunch. We went to a food court at one of the malls. It was like across the street from where she was. So we went back. We wandered back about an hour and a half later. And we sit in there and we wait and we wait and we wait and we wait. It's like an hour, hour and a half has gone by. And finally, I go up to the service desk and go, hey, the car here. And he goes, oh, yeah, yeah. Yeah, they're going to look at that in the next 10 minutes. Look at it. I'm just now getting around to that. You know, he's like, yeah, it's been really busy, blah, blah, blah. Okay, fine. So we wait, and a guy walks out. One of the guys that works for the tire place walks out, And he says, hey, you got a minute? And I go over and I'm like, yeah. And I'm dreading it. I'm like, oh, God, here we go. He goes, you don't need new tires. He said, those tires are not in bad shape at all. Hmm. So what the problem was, there was like a little sliver of either metal or glass or something that got in the treads. Wow. And it poked a little hole in the tire, right? Mm-hmm. He said, I can patch that up in no time and have you on the road. And I said, really? That's it? And he's like, yeah. And I'm thinking to myself, you know what? The honesty, I appreciated so much from this guy, because he could have upsold me. He could have said, you need four tires, and I would have bought them.
17: Yeah.
0: That's the thing.
17: And you would have never known.
0: No, I wouldn't have known, and he wouldn't have known, and, you know. But I'm like, he didn't do that. He was real honest with me, and he told me what the real issue was and how he could fix it. And $31 later, I was on the road again.
17: That's awesome.
0: He was. It was a great story. Anyway, there are just days when you start to lose your faith in mankind, right?
17: Right.
0: It's just like all these idiots and screechers and sign people and all this garbage you got to deal with day in and day out. And this is a really nice story. It happened to me. It happened over the weekend. And God bless that guy so for his honesty and hard work and diligence. So there you go.
17: That is a great story.
0: Thank you.
17: I'm gonna also bring in a nice story. You mentioned earlier the Japanese fans who've been attending the World Cup.
0: Yes.
17: Like cleaning up after the game.
0: Yep.
17: I've loved following a lot of the foreigners who've been traveling throughout, especially the south of the United States.
0: Right.
17: It has been amazing. That German guy, Freddy, is like a minor celebrity now.
0: Yeah.
17: Well, the Japanese fans getting ready, getting on the bus, heading to the game the other day. They were all kitted out. They had, you know, the headbands on, and they were very excited to talk to a local news reporter about their experience so far in the Lone Star State, and I loved it.
19: Where are you guys from? Where is everyone from?
20: Japan!
19: Hey. What do you think of America, of Texas?
20: Texas is good. Everything is big.
17: Texas is a good. Everything is big. That's awesome.
0: That's true.
17: I'm like, get that guy a cowboy hat and a gun. He's one of us now. All right.
0: And you got to listen to De Niro drone on about how awful the U.S. is.
17: Well,
0: and this guy comes here from Japan. He's like, this is fantastic.
17: This is great. Yeah.
0: Yeah.
17: I mean, that Freddy guy was at a Buc-ee's at 1 a.m. eating brisket sandwiches on top of deer corn. I mean, that's incredible.
0: That's America, man.
17: Absolutely it is.
0: It's a great thing. You can have a deer corn, you said?
17: Yeah, just piles of, you know.
0: Piles of corn.
17: Yeah, piles of corn. And they were using it as a makeshift table outside at 1 a.m. at a Buc-ee's.
0: It's awesome.
17: Yes, and
0: they can do that.
17: And also, he was in Houston, and J.J. Watt, NFL player, former, I guess, he hooked him up with a nice hotel room, signed jersey, all that.
0: Nice.
17: It's incredible, man. I mean, that young man, and there are a few others out there who have piqued the interest of those of us who spend way too much time online. Those guys are having the summer of their lives. And I love that they're doing it. I know Houston's obviously a huge city, and Dallas is a large, of course, very large metro area. But I love the travels of all the points in between, how they're going to like small college towns, small southern towns.
0: Yeah.
17: Looking for Gators in Louisiana. You know, it is so much fun. And it's such a great reminder that this country is an incredible experience. It's bewildering at times. It's kind of silly at times. It's frustrating. It's sad. It's heartbreaking. But, man, is this a great place.
0: Yeah, I saw those dudes that trained in Lawrence, Kansas. They were having a ball, too.
17: Oh, yeah, I saw a guy saying, Rock Chalk, Algeria. It's hilarious, man. So, yes, America is so great.
0: It is great. And that just reminds you it's great. And don't listen to jackasses like De Niro.
17: Yeah, exactly.
0: Or Bette Midler, because you want to put your face in a fan. Yeah. Oh, boy.
17: You got a news update on the way. Also, the UK. Banning social media for under 16s. Get to that next. Markley, Van Camp, and Robbins, and you're listening to AM 1450 and FM 99.3 KNSI.
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0: We're Markley, Van Camp, and Robbins. 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All right, here we go. This is the Markley, Van Camp, and Robbins Show. I'm Scott Robbins. Right over there is David Van Camp, Jamie Markley on special assignment. He will be back here tomorrow. Father's Day is coming up, David.
3: Yeah, that's right. Yeah, and if you're trying to figure out what to get Dad, stop right there. Skip the last-minute tie, the coffee mug, the gift card he might forget about in a drawer somewhere. Happens all the time. Millions of dollars down the drain. Yeah. Yep. 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It's the Chef IQ Sense Smart Thermometer. This thing is awesome. 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It tells you when to flip the meat, when to pull it off the burner, when to let it rest. Takes all the guesswork out of grilling, smoking, baking, whatever you're doing in the kitchen.
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3: The UK has banned social media for kids under the age of 16. The kids are not loving it, obviously.
0: No,
3: the BBC
0: not.
3: Went to a school to talk to the kids about it, and this girl was very measured and very calm and had a funny line at the end here.
9: I didn't think it would actually happen. 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
10: I mean, I think it's worth reminding people, earlier we looked at screen time. 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
9: 9 hours.
10: 9 hours. 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And what will you do?
9: Stare at a wall.
3: Just stare at the wall. 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
35: What's in the deal?
1: I'm Chris Foster, Fox News. President Trump says a lot of great things are going to happen in the Middle East right now with a preliminary deal signed to end the conflict with Iran. He says the wording will be announced sometime after a signing ceremony Friday in Geneva, Switzerland, but the deal is signed, he says.
2: There are still some big issues that need to be worked out. One of the biggest, the Strait of Hormuz. President Trump posting on Truth Social earlier, ships are starting to move, many loaded up with oil out of the Strait of Hormuz, but reports that Iranian state media said Tehran only agreed to free passage for the 60-day negotiation period, and that in the future, they plan to collect payments from ships transiting the strait. The interim deal also doesn't tackle Iran's nuclear program. President Trump has been adamant that Iran can't be allowed to obtain a nuclear weapon and that the U.S. would eventually go in to collect the, quote, nuclear dust, but details remain scarce.
1: Fox's Max Gordon in Dubai. The Dow is up 480 points today. Oil prices are down around 3%. There's a search in New Jersey for the driver of a van that hit an Immigration and Customs Enforcement agent.
5: ICE telling Fox the agents were conducting a targeted traffic stop. So they say they knew exactly who they were looking for, had been following this person, trying to track down that target during the investigation. But the driver wouldn't stop, wouldn't pull over. And authorities say he just sped off and hit one ICE agent with the van. That agent opened fire. And according to local police, at least one of those bullets hit the back of the van.
1: Fox's Alexis McAdams were told that ICE agent is not seriously hurt. California Governor Gavin Newsom says he and his wife are under criminal investigation by the Justice Department, and that who they should be looking at is President Trump.
6: This country does not belong to you. It does not belong to your cronies. And we're going to fight your lawlessness. And we're going to continue to remind the people of this country of your corruption.
1: A source tells Fox there are several investigations going on at the people around Governor Newsom, including his former chief of staff and his wife Jennifer, that one having to do with taxes. 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
8: 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Chance of showers or a thunderstorm late with a high near 77. Your full KNSI forecast is on the way in moments. Good afternoon, I'm Jake Judd. Two people are recovering after a serious crash in Sartell Saturday night. According to Sartell police, they responded to the 800 block of Roberts Road for a two-vehicle crash and found both drivers trapped. They had to be cut out of their vehicles before being taken to CenterCare St. Cloud Hospital, where they're listed in serious but stable condition. A passenger in one of the vehicles had minor injuries and was treated at the scene. According to authorities, preliminary information points to speed and alcohol impairment as contributing factors. The crash remains under investigation. Waite Park is on the verge of a historic moment for its fire department. The city is negotiating with Sean Downs to become its first ever full-time chief and will vote on his appointment at tonight's city council meeting. Downs has nearly three decades of experience in both volunteer and professional departments, including a career with the District of Columbia Fire Department as a deputy chief. If approved, Downs' tenure will begin July 1st. The city council meets at 6:30 at the St. Cloud Area School District Administrative Office. The St. Cloud Consumer Water Portal is up and running. The feature allows residents to monitor their water use on demand, manage water usage at any time from any device with an internet connection, set out-of-town alerts to monitor consumption and detect potential leaks, and create water threshold alerts to set a budget and avoid unexpected bills. To learn more or register, go to knsiradio.com. And the cost of hosting a summer barbecue has jumped. According to the newly released Wells Fargo Summer BBQ Food Report, grilling for 10 people will set you back an average of $161. The price of beef has soared by 14% this year. Chicken and pork products rose 3%, while hot dogs are up 5%. The report says ready-made sides are up 3% because of higher manufacturing wages being passed on to consumers. Inflation, production expenses, and tariffs have driven up the cost of a 12-pack of beer by 2%. For more on these and other stories, visit knsiradio.com, where you can also cast your vote daily in our America 250 listener poll on the moments that shaped our nation. I'm Jake Judd, KNSI News.
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19: Cloudy skies with a few peaks of sun this afternoon with a slight chance for storms. Highs around 77, westerly winds 8 to 15 miles per hour. Chance for storms tonight, 50. Slight chance of rain showers tomorrow. Daytime highs approaching 72, a blend of clouds and sun. I'm Staff Meteorologist Paul Trombley on KNSI. Right now, it's 77 degrees.
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0: Alrighty then, here we go. This is the Markley, Van Camp, and Robbins Show. I'm Scott Robbins. Right over there, you see that guy? That's David Van Camp. You see the guy with the empty... Oh, no, that's Jamie Markley's chair. He's not here. He'll be back tomorrow.
3: Mm-hmm.
0: We've had some kind of day so far. I'll tell you. This has been a weird Monday, and we're glad you're along for the ride.
3: And just, if you know, you know. Yeah. Scott did not go monkey buttons.
0: I had nothing to do with whatever is going on. I had nothing to do with.
3: No, that was not Scott doing anything. Yeah. That was Mother Nature doing something.
0: Yeah, but if you were hearing Marvin Hamlisch's greatest hits or something, that wasn't me. I didn't do that.
3: Yeah, he did not do anything.
0: All right. Well, you said that when we got ready for this break, though, you said, hey, man, I got some fresh audio of Trump.
3: So. Yeah, President.
0: Yeah, I definitely want to hear it.
3: Yeah, President Trump is in Europe now meeting with economic partners and allies. The man never stops, man. Dang.
0: No, he doesn't.
3: Well, he's sitting there with the president of France, Emmanuel Macron, and talking about this Iran deal that the administration says is done. Like, it's already been e-signed and everything, but they're going to be doing a ceremony later this week. Here is the president of the United States speaking on the Iran deal.
25: Many deals together. I'm very happy to say signed, the deal's all signed, and the strait is already partially opened. As you know, they're doing a little hunting for a couple of mines that they've already found, but it's essentially ships are starting to go out now. On Friday, it'll be completely opened. We got along very well with Iran. It's a different set of leaders. As you know, the first set is gone, the second set is gone, and we found the third set to be very smart. Strong, very smart, but we ended up making a deal. I felt badly that we had to go back on the attack for two nights, and I thought a third, but we made it before that happened. But I think a lot of great things are going to happen in the Middle East right now, and very importantly, the oil is plummeting down, and the stock market is shooting up like a rocket. Any deals?
3: Yeah. I think, again, you know, he has that optimistic tone. I mean, it's one of those things where I just want to wait and see what happens.
0: Yeah.
3: I'm glad that there's been some movement on this. I know that Iran's habit of lying is probably something that is fueling my skepticism more than anything else.
0: Well, me too. And the fact is, how long does it hold? And, you know, I don't know. I mean, I guess because you're dealing with these people, I'll take it right now.
3: Right.
0: You know, whatever it is, and we can hope for the best.
3: Mm-hmm.
0: I'm not optimistic that it holds forever or very long anyway.
3: I'll believe it when I see it. I'll believe it when Iran starts actually making some meaningful progress in helping get things kind of normal in the Middle East, or at least sustainable in the Middle East.
0: The problem is, too, you don't really know internally what's going on there.
3: Yeah.
0: I mean, they show you protesters. You have no idea whether it's real, whether it's not real. I don't know what it is. That are protesting the involvement now with them signing off on the peace deal.
3: Yeah.
0: They're mad about it, allegedly. Again, who knows if that's true? I don't know if any of this is true. So anyway, continue to follow. But in the meantime, I'm optimistic. Okay, let's let it roll at that. All right, performance will dictate sanctions, and that is according to J.D. Vance today, and I couldn't agree more. That's correct too.
3: So yeah, Vice President J.D. Vance, he was sent out this morning to talk about this new Iran deal. This was from Good Morning America. And there are a lot of differing takes on what this actually means, including whether or not we're going to send them a bunch of cash and. There's like $300 billion that could go towards rebuilding Iran, but that is all apparently contingent upon them actually showing that they're abiding by a peace agreement. So here is J.D. Vance talking about this.
9: Just to be clear, the Iranians signed this deal on Friday. They will not be receiving any sanctions relief, not receive any assets upon signing of this deal.
10: Well, we already signed the deal digitally yesterday, and there's been no money released, and that won't change, George. Again, this is a performance-based thing. If we see the Iranians making, for example, taking action to eliminate their stockpile of enriched material, then yes, sanctions relief will follow. If we see the Iranians taking action to allow the kind of verification regime that we need to see to know that they're not going to build a nuclear weapon, yes, sanctions relief will follow. So this is really about walking down a pathway here where the Iranians will be welcomed into the world economy if they do the right thing. And George, we have to remember, their economy is fundamentally destroyed. Their nuclear program is fundamentally destroyed. If they don't do the right things, if they don't allow the verification regime, they're never going to have the money to rebuild their nuclear program to begin with. So this is fundamentally a win-win for the American people. What the president has said is he wants it to be a win for the Iranian people as well, but that requires some real trust building and some real positive conduct from the Iranian political system. We're going to see if that happens. If it does, they're absolutely going to find the president of the United States and the entire team a willing partner to make their country more prosperous.
3: Yeah. So there you go. You actually have to show that you're doing something. You're putting things up. So I feel like I'm just beating a dead horse at this point. I'll believe it when I see it. And that's where I am right now. I'm glad that there's been some level of movement. I don't understand. I mean, I've seen some even in conservative media saying, well, he just surrendered to Iran. I'm not really sure if that's the case. I don't really understand that take.
0: Right.
3: Because it seems like it's based off of impartial information, or only partial information, I should say. So to me, it's like you can't really have a fully formed opinion until you've actually read the contents of the deal, which as of right now, nobody outside of the negotiators have actually seen. They're just talking about it.
0: Everybody's talking about their side they want you to hear. So, at any rate, we'll see in the final deal. By the way, how much money would it take, or is there a dollar amount, would it take for you to become a nuke inspector going into Iran? I don't think there's a dollar sign worth it, because, I mean, I can't even imagine what that would be like. Pressure you would be under.
3: I think I would be the second guy. I wouldn't be the first.
0: No. Okay. All right. You got your hands on like on his waist. He's leading you in to wherever this is, right?
3: Yeah.
0: Yeah. Holy smokes. Yeah. I mean, I know you've got these UN inspectors, these people that go in and inspect these sorts of things, but man, oh man. It is not like seeing if they got a catalytic converter on the car or not.
3: Right. You know? Well, and you got to go in with the assumption that everything you're doing is being surveilled.
0: Right.
3: You're being spied on every second that you're in that country.
0: Exactly. Holy smokes. All right. This is something I have been looking forward to all morning long because I have not heard it yet. But I'm not surprised. Whoopi Goldberg. I did see this poll that came out.
3: Mm-hmm.
0: Saying that Americans are becoming more socially conservative.
3: Yeah.
0: Now, I knew a lot of guys who were like, I'm fiscally conservative, but I'm socially liberal.
3: Yeah.
0: That kind of fell into that before things got completely nuts, right?
3: Yeah.
0: But now all of a sudden they're reevaluating where they stand socially as well. And I just thought it was interesting that she took notice of it and was mad about it.
3: Yeah. So, well, I think it's because, a whole lot of people have realized that the slippery slope argument was right all along. I mean, it's one thing, it's like, we've been talking about this when we were talking about that poll that right. showed suddenly it's like pretty significant drops from both Republicans, Democrats, and then adding a third, independents, of support for like same-sex marriage or same-sex relations. Do you find it morally acceptable? There's been a pretty big drop among all three. And it's like, well, it's because you couldn't stop at like winning the LGB argument. You won the LGB argument. And then all of a sudden it became, we have to have drag queen story hour.
0: Right.
3: And that's when people are like, well, wait a minute. Hold on a second.
0: We didn't sign up for this. This is not what we meant by, you know, socially liberal. This is not what we meant.
3: Right. So anyway, ABC News commentator Whoopi Goldberg sneered at the fact that Americans are getting a little bit more socially conservative on this point.
11: Welcome back. Now, apparently some feel that Americans are getting more socially conservative, according to a new Gallup survey. Results found that fewer people condone pregnancy outside of marriage and the use of birth control and even gambling. Gambling. An article in The Independent points to factors like the administration's focus on Christianity and limiting access to contraception, along with a sharp rise in young men finding religion. Wow. What would you make of this shift?
0: So it's in a mocking tone.
3: Yeah, well,
0: of course it is.
3: On the gambling part, you know why a lot more people are starting to sort of turn against gambling?
0: Because it affects their house.
3: Yes.
0: Yeah,
3: and it's
0: because
3: like
0: it affects them personally.
3: There's a lot of young dudes right now in their 20s who, if they're not in some trouble because of gambling, they know someone who is.
0: Yes.
3: And
0: it's impacting the more and more families it impacts. When it was somebody else's problem.
3: Yeah.
0: When it was the guy down the street who went to the old gambling boat more often than he should, well, that was one thing.
3: Yeah.
0: But when it's your kid that's a senior in high school, yeah, that's a big deal.
3: Yeah, dude. And you know, you're seeing it in sports constantly. It's like, oh, so-and-so been suspended and is actually under federal indictment for a gambling scheme. And meanwhile, this segment brought to you by DraftKings and all this stuff.
0: You're right. Yes.
3: It's whiplash. And then as far as like having children out of wedlock, for example, single mothers. I think, again, there are a lot of people who are adults now who grew up in broken homes and know that that can have a negative impact. Not always.
0: I'm
3: just saying, like, there's always exceptions. But just if you look statistically, the lives of children in a two-parent household are generally going to have better outcomes than those raised by single parents. Mm-hmm. And, you know, again, that's not to shame anybody who, for one reason or another, winds up in that situation. I know a lot of single parents. I mean, my own mom was a single parent, and she did the best she could. Mm-hmm. And it's like, I know that's a hard job to do. But the outcomes are better if you're in a stable two-parent household. So people are realizing that. There are a lot of people my age who realize, like, oh, yeah, that's actually not a great thing. And
0: well, I think, too, you know, and following you on the path you're on right now, too, mm-hmm. I think that there are also a lot of people right now in this country, maybe it has something to do with Charlie Kirk, maybe not, I don't know, but they know that there's something bigger than them.
3: Yeah.
0: They've been so self-consumed, and they've seen where that's led people,
3: mm-hmm.
0: and then, well, there's got to be something bigger than me. So they seek out religion.
3: Yeah.
0: They seek out God. They seek out that life, that lifestyle. And there's nothing wrong with that. She can mock it all day.
3: Yeah.
0: You know, Whoopi Goldberg is, that's what they do, though. That's another thing about the left. That's what you got to be careful of.
3: Yeah.
0: These guys, I mean, if you hold anything sacred and religion is part of your life, or if your relationship with God is part of your life, you know, they will mock you for it.
3: Yeah.
0: They hate it because they have no faith. They have, and they're the first ones to say, but God would, you'd think these Christians would, I mean, that's not biblical. They have to, you know, they know nothing about it.
3: Yeah.
0: They're just screeching it from the mountaintop.
3: I think, and just kind of dovetailing off of your point, it used to be that, you know, the left was kind of cool. They owned the culture. They were awesome. And a lot of the people who were highlights of, or you know, sort of the spokespeople for the entertainment left.
0: Mm-hmm.
3: I mean, think about how many people have been exposed through, whether it was Me Too, whether it's whatever the hell Diddy was up to all those years.
0: Right.
3: Not to mention everybody else who's gotten past the the controversy side of it, if they're out there, they're miserable. They're angry all the time.
0: Mm-hmm.
3: And so then if you're looking at, you know, something like Turning Point, Charlie Kirk's organization, there's a lot of things that they do kind of campy and tacky. I think mm-hmm. so. But it's fun, at least. They're not angry all the time.
0: No.
3: You know, the UFC fight on the south lawn of the White House, it wasn't people just angry all the time. And meanwhile, you look at the Lib Fest that was going on down the street where you had Bette Midler and Robert De Niro just seething for a few hours.
0: They're pissed off. They go in angry. They preach anger. That's like, what they do.
3: Well, where's the fun? Where's the entertainment there? It's not fun.
0: Yeah, they're unhappy people.
3: Why in the world?
0: Sure.
3: If you're in your 20s, why in the world do you want to hang with that crowd?
0: No, I completely agree with you on that. And that's, you know, that I guess is the thing. You can, I always talked about it. Mark Lee used to chide me for it, but I would say something slippery slope.
3: Yeah.
0: I would say, well, that's slippery slope into these kind of area you don't want to be in. But a lot of that stuff has come to fruition. You allowed it to happen this little inch. You allowed this thing, this crack in the door, just, it's all right. Get along. And you were fine with it. And all of a sudden, that wasn't enough. The boundaries just kept getting pushed and pushed and pushed. Till all of a sudden, you're like, well, wait a minute. Like you said, drag queen story hour. I'm not okay with that.
3: Yeah, this isn't what we signed up for. This isn't what we agreed to.
0: No. And again, live and let live. I'm all about that.
3: Yep.
0: But you're not bothering anybody, and you're not trying to hurt people, and you're not trying to, you know, indoctrinate kids. I'm okay. Mm-hmm. You know, if adults want to do what adults do, whatever. Mm-hmm. Again, as long as you're not breaking the law, not as you're hurting anybody. I mean, I might think you're a complete classless weirdo, but hey,
3: yeah,
0: that's my own opinion, right?
3: Right, exactly. All right.
0: So I'll let that go. All right, we got some audio here. I don't know what this is either, but man has unique cover of Freebird.
3: Well, we'll get to that actually in just a few minutes.
0: Oh, yeah,
3: here.
0: We got a break, don't we? Golly, yeah.
3: We got the top five things and then also the Freebird cover that I think you're going to like.
0: Yeah. Okay.

0: 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Ah, summer. The weather's better, people are outside again, and every weekend turns into some combination of cookouts, graduation parties, ball games, beach trips, and just one more drink with friends. Which is great, until you realize your diet for the last 3 months has basically been burgers, desserts, and whatever somebody brought in a cooler. And while you're having a good time, your liver is sitting there going, seriously? 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
2: All right, here we go. This is the Markley, Van Camp, and Robin Show. Hi there, I'm Scott Robbins, right over there. You see that guy? That's David Van Camp. And the empty chair belongs to Jamie Markley, who is on assignment. He'll be back here tomorrow. Mm-hmm. By the way, he is not involved in the signing of any sort of Iranian deal. No. That's not why he's off, although no, that's been not. Suggested as a possibility. No. He and Casey are off doing something. I think they're playing golf today, actually. So.
1: Yeah. There you go. All right.
2: Top five things we're following, yes.
1: Yeah, national nightmare is over. Trump's name has been taken off the Kennedy Center. Meanwhile, number four, Trump was so broken up about it that he had a UFC event on the South Lawn of the White House, and it was awesome. Number three, the State Department is shutting down a massive birth tourism network after the U.S. Embassy in West Africa found more than 100 foreign nationals were using fraud and visa fixers to illegally get American citizenship. Number two, Iran has agreed to a peace deal with the United States. We'll see what happens next. And number one, gas prices nationwide have dropped below $4 a gallon for the first time since April as the U.S. signs Iran peace deal. Those are the top five stories that we're watching today. 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
2: Now, Trump was seeing Macron, right?
1: Yes.
2: He stopped there before they stopped at the G7, or they were at the G7?
1: I think it's before the G7.
2: That's what I thought, yeah. Because there's, I'm looking at Fox now on my monitor.
1: Yeah.
2: And there was just a picture of, like, this huge empty field, and Macron, he's just standing there with his wife. No one was around.
1: This is the Markley, Van Camp, and Robin Show.
2: So now you see Trump finally come walking out. I don't know if he was late. I don't know what the deal was. But he's Macron and his 80-year-old wife are just standing there, right, with his blank looks on their faces in the middle of this, what appears to be this wide-open

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2: 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Chance of showers or a thunderstorm later today with the high near 77. Your full KNSI forecast is on the way in moments. Good afternoon, I'm Jake Judd. U.S. Senator Amy Klobuchar appears to be the front runner in the race for Minnesota governor. A recent Star Tribune, Care 11, Hubbard School of Journalism and Mass Communication Minnesota poll shows the closest contest would be between Klobuchar and House Speaker Lisa Daymuth. The U.S. Senator's polling numbers are less than her margins of victory and four of her past elections. The poll also shows Minnesota Lieutenant Governor Peggy Flanagan leads in the race to replace retiring U.S. Senator Tina Smith. She's facing Congresswoman Angie Craig in the DFL primary. Meanwhile, Adam Schwarzer is the GOP-endorsed candidate and will contend against Michelle Tafoya and Royce White in the Republican primary. St. Cloud residents can now keep a closer eye on their water use through the city's consumer water portal. The online tool gives customers 24/7 access to their water consumption data from any internet-connected devices. Users can set alerts while traveling to watch for unusual usage, receive notifications of all possible leaks, and create customized thresholds to help manage monthly costs and avoid surprise bills. 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Foley's biggest community celebration is underway, and there's plenty left on the schedule. Foley Fun Days continues through Wednesday, capped by the organization's bill as the biggest little parade in central Minnesota. The Grand Parade steps off at 6 p.m. Wednesday with country and rock musician Chase Grant taking the downtown stage afterward and the Lion's Cash raffle drawing set for 8:30 p.m. There's still time to get in on the medallion hunt, too. A new clue goes up each morning at 7:30 at Brenny Oil Company, and whoever finds it wins $100. Festival buttons are $3 at local businesses and Foley City Hall. You can get the full lineup at knsiradio.com. For more on these and other stories, visit knsiradio.com, where you can also cast your vote daily in our America 250 listener poll on the moments that shaped our nation. I'm Jake Judd, KNSI News.
3: This is a Bloomberg Money Minute. A fresh record closing high for the Dow today. Stocks soaring and oil sharply lower after the U.S. and Iran came a step closer to ending the 15-week-long war, signing a deal to reopen the Strait of Hormuz to ship traffic and negotiate Iran's nuclear ambitions. Now that sent the Dow 469 points higher, a nearly 1% gain. The Nasdaq up 795. That's a 3% jump. The S&P 500 rose 123, 1 2/3% higher. And oil down nearly 5% and closed at $80.75 a barrel. Democratic California Governor Gavin Newsom accusing President Trump of ordering the Justice Department to investigate him and his wife, saying federal agents knocked on the doors of his family, friends, and former employees. That's because he says he's a potential presidential candidate. And it's the mashup you didn't think you needed. Burger King restaurants in the UK now serving Pringles sour cream and onion chicken fries. Tom Busby, Bloomberg Radio.
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1: 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Now your local forecast from the Hanson Paving Weather Center.
6: Cloudy skies with a few peaks of sun this afternoon with a slight chance for storms. Highs around 77. Westerly winds 8 to 15 miles per hour. Chance for storms tonight 50. Slight chance of rain showers tomorrow. Daytime highs approaching 70.

0: 2, a blend of clouds and sun. I'm staff meteorologist Paul Trombley on KNSI. Right now, it's 77 degrees.
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2: All right, here we go. This is the Markley, Van Camp, and Robbins Show. I'm Scott Robbins. David Van Camp is right there. Jamie Markley on special assignment. Top five stories we're following today. David.
3: We just did that, Scott.
2: That's right. I'm sorry. Gosh dang it. Wrong part
3: of it. It's been a weird day.
2: This whole day is a disaster. I'm telling you. I mean, I'm glad the product has been really good, you guys. I mean, we worked very hard to produce that product. But off the air, I am in a... Everything is just broken bad all day long. And you're not supposed to talk about that stuff. People say, people don't care about your problems. I don't expect you to care about them. I'm just telling you, this has been one of those days.
3: We've been hit with the discombobulator today.
2: It is. The discombobulator is in full force today. Holy smokes, man. I mean, a lot of you are hearing, you know, Peaches and Herb songs. And some of you are hearing piano music. Others are hearing some other show. I don't know what's going on today. So, at any rate, David,
3: all right.
2: Where are we going?
3: Vice President J.D. Vance was on Good Morning America to talk about the new Iran deal. And little George Stephanopoulos asked, well, what about the unconditional surrender that President Trump talked about a few months ago? And here we go.
4: You know, back on March 6th, about a week into the war, President Trump put out a post on Truth Social saying there will be no deal with Iran except unconditional surrender. So why did he reverse course and agree to this deal now?
5: Well, George, I don't think he reversed course. I think fundamentally the president's argument was we are going to use the military to exert pressure on Iran, and we're going to get something that is good for the American people, and now we have that. And just to recap where we are, George, Iran's nuclear program is completely destroyed. What this deal fundamentally does is it reopens the Straits of Hormuz. You see oil prices have already come down substantially just in the last 24 hours. But it also simultaneously provides a two-path option for the Iranians. On the one hand, if they continue to try to rebuild their nuclear program, this deal ensures they will never have the resources in order to do that. On the other hand, if the Iranians are willing to give a long-term commitment, along with proper verification to giving up that nuclear weapon, we're willing to welcome them into the world economy, to lift some sanctions, and to turn over a new leaf in that relationship. What the president really wanted to do, not just with the last 6 weeks, but really the last year and a half of Iran policy, is to get us to a place where we could change our relationship fundamentally with the Iranians and ensure that they never have a nuclear weapon. We feel that we're at that place now. We're, of course, going to continue to verify that, continue to negotiate and talk to the Iranians. But this is a big day for the American people, a big win for everybody who cares about basic peace and stability in the Middle East.
3: All right.
2: Well, you know, he's really good at that.
3: Yeah, he is.
2: Explaining what's going on and breaking it down in the simplest possible terms we can all understand.
3: Yeah.
2: And I like that about him. Well, and again, how do I feel about this? How do you feel about this? Well, I'm cautiously optimistic.
3: Yeah, I think that's really it. I mean, I don't know if Iran will actually play ball. I, like everybody else, have not actually seen what the agreement entails. I only know what the U.S. has been saying is part of it. And I think there have been folks on the left and the right reacting to little tidbits of information coming out of Iran to make it seem like, oh, my gosh, Trump just, you know, completely folded in the face of Iran. And I don't believe that to be the case. But again, we shall see. I just, throughout this entire process, my main focus has been do not react in the immediate moment. Right? Because what was true 5 minutes ago, a lot of times is not going to be true 5 minutes from now. So we will find out in the coming days and weeks about what this actually looks like.
2: I could not agree with you more on that. And again, what Iran media says, just forget it. I mean, I also think that Trump's smart on this stuff, and the negotiators are too. You had to give them something that they could go back to their people and say, hey, look, here's what we did. We're the winner.
3: Unless you are really willing to commit to an all-out war.
2: Yes.
3: That, kind of one or the other, right?
2: But you get, you've got to give them enough to where they can at least say something like that. Mm-hmm. Whether it's true or not, who cares, right?
3: On a much lighter note, let's get to something that you mentioned a few minutes ago, the Freebird cover.
2: Yeah, what is this all about?
3: So there's a guy who was sitting in his car, and he decided that he was going to show off his recorder skills. That's right, like the elementary school
2: the kazoo
3: recorder
2: thing.
3: Yeah,
2: okay, all right.
3: And he's gonna play along with Freebird, and I wanted you to experience this because I found it delightful.
2: All right,
6: what's your fly?

0: Dude, I mean, it's actually not bad.
1: He's making that recorder talk, man.
0: Yeah. That's the cousin they don't talk about. That's Billy Van Zandt. Oh, my gosh.
1: He's in the band Lynyrd Skynyrd, but it's spelled wrong.
0: Right, exactly.
1: Yeah.
0: That's pretty good. I like that.
1: Hey, man. That's fun. People get to have hobbies, and I like celebrating the hobbies that amuse me. You know,
0: nothing wrong with that. Nothing wrong with that at all.
1: All right, it is time for What's Your Story? Here we go. Well, we go around the table and we share something that we found that was interesting. May not be the biggest story of the day, but that's the fun of the bit, right?
0: I like that. I hate recorders, too, by the way.
1: Well, I do, too.
0: Yeah. Oh, man, that's great.
1: I don't know who at Big Recorder got it into people's heads that that was the mandatory instrument every elementary school kid in America is going to have to learn, but...
0: I guess because everybody can play it, right?
1: I suppose.
0: But not like that. That guy's pro, man.
1: That guy has a lot of time on his hands.
0: Wow.
1: All right. What's your story, Scott?
0: You know, there are very few things in this world more sanctimonious and hypocritical than left-wing sports writers. I hate them. Fake controversies, they gin stuff up.
1: Mm-hmm.
0: Case in point, The Athletic's Grant Bisbee. Prime example of this phenomenon. Someone who has spent zero time attempting to understand any different viewpoints at all. Different religions, different perspectives. All while he performatively lecturing and demanding that everyone agree with him. Case in point, Bisbee, big fan of the San Francisco Giants, and a far-left sports writer, focuses on, you guessed it, baseball. Unsurprisingly, he wrote an article in his left-wing sports website criticizing the few Giants players who made quite public their statements during the team's Pride Night. Some either wrote Bible verses on their caps. One of the pitchers, by the way, got me the name of San Henkes. I believe that's his name. Refusing to wear the rainbow and black-colored hat. Mm-hmm. Now, for most sane sports fans, that's a reasonable form of, you know, protest, right? They've got different religious views, and they believe that they're not going to do this. Guy didn't harm anybody. Didn't call for anyone to be harmed or be excluded. Mm-hmm. He just put a Bible verse on his hats or refused to wear the Pride hat. For Bisbee, though, that's an outrage. This was another tone-deaf response to what should have been a moment of community, he wrote. God, I mean, it's insanity, right?
1: Yeah.
0: Guy did one thing. He said, hey, look, my faith, and here's my faith, and doesn't allow me to do that. He didn't call for you not to do it.
1: Yeah.
0: He didn't call anybody out on that. Some of the progress that was made with events like Pride Night become commonplace, reminding the world of the community's existence. Through strength and humanity. Events like Pride Night reduce suffering in a very real way.
1: What?
0: Yeah, that's what he said. He wrote that. To suggest they don't is to ignore the humanity of the individuals involved. That's insane.
1: It is. Well,
0: that's beyond insane, actually. Man, that's insane.
1: It went
0: times
1: from
0: 20.
1: Hey, we just want to be able to live our lives to you must wear the rainbow hat.
0: Yeah, put on the rainbow hat.
1: No. No, I don't want to.
0: This is the AIDS ribbon episode of Seinfeld.
1: It is.
0: When Kramer didn't want to wear the AIDS ribbon. He's like, I don't want to wear that. I don't need to wear that. And they beat him up for it.
1: Yeah,
0: I mean, the guy's like, hey, I don't want to do this.
1: Mm-hmm.
0: This flies in the face of my religious beliefs and convictions.
1: Right.
0: Again, not hurting anyone, not loudly protesting, writing a little Bible verse on his hat. That's it.
1: Yeah, they're not going to give that up, man. The woke left is not going to give it up.
0: You need to be tolerant. Be tolerant. Just be tolerant. Tolerant. Tolerant. Until it's our turn to be tolerant. Then we're not tolerant.
1: Well, tolerance is just not actively trying to stop or impede in somebody living their lives, you know?
0: Right.
1: Tolerance does not mean acceptance.
0: No.
1: It does not have to mean celebrating. It just means, okay. Yeah, I don't hate you. I have nothing against you, but
0: no.
1: I don't want to wear your stupid hat.
0: I'm not doing it. No.
1: Yeah,
0: so
1: that's all it is.
0: But again, you got these, and I don't know when this started to happen. Maybe it's always been there, but the left-wing sports writer, sportscaster stuff has become nuts.
1: Yeah, I agree. Yeah.
0: If you watch ESPN for 10 minutes, you'll get it, too. Yeah. All right, David, what do you got going?
1: All right, it's What's Your Story. We go around and share something that we found interesting. May not be the biggest story of the day, but you wanted to share it anyway. This is a woman who identifies as a horse. Some lady.
0: A what?
1: A horse?
0: A horse.
1: Yeah.
0: Okay. SE. Okay.
1: Yes. Yeah, so some lady in the UK identifies as a horse. She wears a pretty sophisticated horse head prosthetic.
0: Oh my gosh.
1: The mouth actually moves when she talks. She says she can speak in the language of horses, which she calls Nay. And she did a demo on the Sidetracked podcast from the BBC. Would you like to hear her speaking Nay?
0: Of course I would. Yes.
2: We heard you speak English, German, and Nay.
3: Yes.
2: Can you teach us some Nay?
3: Yes. What would you like to say?
4: I'd like to say, hello, my name is Annie.
2: Yeah.
3: Okay. Yeah.
2: Come on.
4: I don't know how to do that. Can you
2: In
4: talk?
2: Fact, why don't we get Horse Girl to look down the camera and tell everybody to listen to Horse Girl on Sidetracked in Nay. Take it away whenever you're ready,
3: Horse
2: Girl.
3: I don't know how to translate Sidetracked.
4: Maybe we can put
3: I have to maybe say Sidetracked just like in English.
2: Yeah.
3: And then, okay.
4: Okay.
3: Sidetracked.
2: Wonderful. Thank you. Horse Girl, thank you so much, Horse Girl.
0: Oh, man.
1: Next MLB Pride Night, you must speak Nay.
0: Yeah, and if you don't...
1: Well, you obviously hate horse people.
0: Yeah, you've got, like, the horse hat on tonight. Yes. Good golly.
1: Yes, yes.
0: And the thing is, I mean, again, these people have a forum now. They have a platform.
1: They sure do.
0: You know, the weirdos used to have to be cloistered together, like, in a far-off place, like, somewhere, right?
1: Right.
0: Or in a barn all gathered. I don't know.
1: Well, I guess if they're horse people, yeah, you would have to be in a barn that would fit, or a pasture somewhere, you know. Yeah, all right, that is what you're
0: saying. See her on a dating site. That would be fun.
1: Oh, my goodness. Yeah, there's
0: Some
1: a lot
0: weirdo
1: of jokes
0: would
1: I could make,
0: it, though.
1: But
0: yeah,
1: I'm not going,
0: right.
1: I'm not going down that road, sir.
0: With horse involved, yes.
1: Yes, all right. We got a news update on the way here on the Mark Lee Van Camp and Robbins Show.
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0: 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All right, here we go. This is the Markley, Van Camp, and Robbins Show. I'm Scott Robbins. That's David Van Camp. Jamie Markley on assignment. He'll be back tomorrow.
1: Right. 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They work by lowering blood sugar, crushing your appetite. But the injections, they're no fun. 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And if you've read the fine print, there can be some pretty, adventurous side effects, I would say.
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1: President Trump overseas, meeting with the President of France, Emmanuel Macron, talking about this Iran deal. And, of course, there's been a lot of conflicting reporting going out, and I think the administration is trying to get ahead of it, like this $300 billion reconstruction payment that would come from Gulf states, apparently. That doesn't happen unless they abide by certain rules. Sanctions relief don't happen. There's been no cash released to the Islamic Republic of Iran. And the president had this to say.
28: Mr. President, does the deal involve any sanctions relief for Iran? When would that go into
29: effect? No, it doesn't. Well, they have to. It's really a behavioral thing. If they do what they're supposed to do, that starts taking effect.
1: There you go.
0: Or are they in a tin shed?
1: Well, it's France, you know, third world country. You gotta make do with what you got. Boy, he does sound raspy, though.
0: He does.
1: But he's up until 3 o'clock in the morning. Got on a plane, flew to Europe. Yeah,
0: and he's 80.
1: And he's 80. Yep.
0: Dang, makes me tired thinking about it.
1: I'm 39, and it makes me tired thinking about keeping that schedule. I wouldn't stand up for all those fights, man.
0: No,
1: please.
0: He couldn't leave.
1: Right.
0: I mean, he couldn't go, well, I got to go to bed now. I got to get up and get out of here. You got to hang around. And he didn't have far to go anyway. I wonder if he walked home last night.
1: Walked home?
0: Yeah, the president.
1: Oh, just like walked into the White House?
0: Like he just walked right back into the White House, yeah. That's all right. I got this. Yeah. I'll walk. Yeah.
1: I happen to see this. There is a so-called non-binary scientist who was fired after she hung a pride flag or something at Yosemite. Well, she sued for wrongful termination. Well, the update here now is that the district judge has dismissed that lawsuit brought by that former employee, Shannon Jocelyn. They're like, no.
0: Well, yeah.
1: You can't do that. You can't just start hammering flags into the side of a mountain.
0: No, it's not allowed.
1: You are not allowed to do that. So a little bit of sanity happening in our court system. So just wanted to give you that update there as well.
0: No worries. We'll have two more insane ones before the week is over. But for right now, let's enjoy the sane one.
1: Yeah, exactly. All right. This is the Markley, Van Camp, and Robin Show.

0: here, Mark Lee Van Camp and Robbins, and you're listening to AM 1450 and FM 99.3 KNSI. Ah, summer. The weather's better, people are outside again, and every weekend turns into some combination of cookouts, graduation parties, ball games, beach trips, and just one more drink with friends. Which is great, until you realize your diet for the last 3 months has basically been burgers, desserts, and whatever somebody brought in a cooler. And while you're having a good time, your liver is sitting there going, seriously? Again?
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7: There's still some talking to do. I'm Chris Foster, Fox News. The official signing ceremony is Friday, but President Trump says the military conflict with Iran is over with the framework of a deal signed by both sides.
8: President Trump calls a memorandum of understanding with Iran a very powerful document that reopens the critical Strait of Hormuz and ends U.S. naval blockade.
9: It's not like the Obama document, which was just a terrible document.
8: Sitting alongside French President Emmanuel Macron at the G7 summit, President Trump criticized the JCPOA deal reached with Iran during the Obama administration. The president says the text of this agreement, which sets up a 60-day window for negotiations over Iran's nuclear program, should be released later this week. In Washington, Jared Halpern, Fox News.
7: A B-52 bomber crashed shortly after takeoff from Edwards Air Force Base in California today. There's no immediate information on whether anybody's hurt. A plume of black smoke is seen rising from the Mojave Desert. California's governor accuses President Trump of an abuse of power targeting him and his family.
10: In a video on X, California Governor Gavin Newsom reveals the DOJ is looking into him and his wife, not because they found a crime, but because the Democrat alleges he's being targeted by President Trump for calling out his lies and as Newsom considers his own run for president.
11: He's turned the levers of government into his own personal power ministries to reward cronies and to try to jail his opponents. His personal attorney now runs the Department of Justice, which has repeatedly gone after his political enemies.
10: Newsom vowing to fight what he calls the lawlessness.
11: You can investigate me. You can harass me. Put my name on every and any enemies list you have, but leave my wife and family out of your personal vendetta.
10: The DOJ has yet to comment. Kristen Goodwin, Fox News.
7: Oil prices are down 3% with President Trump announcing that Iran deal on Wall Street. The Dow is up 468. The Nasdaq's up 3%. 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
13: KNSI News Time is 4:02. Chance of showers or a thunderstorm late in a high near 77. Your full KNSI forecast is on the way in moments. Good afternoon. I'm Jake Judd. The St. Cloud City Council is set to finalize its rejection of a planned supportive housing complex tonight. The council will vote on findings of fact spelling out why it turned down the 40-unit Elm Ridge Apartments. Duluth-based Center City Housing wanted to build the three-story project on 25th Avenue North behind Walgreens and across from Central Minnesota Montessori School. The council denied the proposal in a 4-3 vote June 1st. Adopting the findings would lock in that decision, and it needs 4 votes to pass. You can find out more about the project's journey at knsiradio.com. Sunday marked 1 year since the shootings that shook Minnesota politics. Former House Speaker Emerita Melissa Hortman, her husband Mark, and their dog Gilbert were killed in a politically motivated attack at their Brooklyn Park home. Democrats and Republicans alike remembered Hortman for her leadership, compassion, and commitment to public service. State Senator John Hoffman, his wife Yvette, who survived being shot by the same gunman, Vance Belter, continued to recover. Belter has pleaded guilty to federal charges. The state case against him is still pending. Fully Fun Days is in full swing, and the biggest stretch of the celebration is still ahead. The week-long festival runs through Wednesday with this year's red, white, and blue theme. Today brings the downtown sidewalk sale until 8 o'clock, the Fully Fun Days 5K at 6 p.m., and opening night for the Midway Carnival rides. Tuesday packs in some of the week's most popular events, including the Heavenly Hot Rod Show, a free ice cream social, and family fun night with a kiddie parade in Penning Zoo. The festival wraps Wednesday with the Grand Parade, stepping off at 6 o'clock, followed by the Fully Lions Cash Raffle Drawing. You'll find the full schedule at knsiradio.com. And the number of confirmed cases of the New World screwworm in the U.S. is up to a dozen. The screwworm is a parasitic fly that attacks warm-blooded livestock, wildlife, and pets, posing a real threat to agriculture. For more on these and other stories, visit knsiradio.com, where you can also cast your vote daily in our America 250 listener poll on the moments that shaped our nation. I'm Jake Judd, KNSI News.
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12: 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Now your local forecast from the Hanson Paving Weather Center.
19: Lows dip down to about 50 tonight under overcast skies with a chance of thunderstorms. Winds out of the west, 5 to 10 miles per hour. Slight chance for showers tomorrow, 72. Chance for showers tomorrow night. Lows dip down to about 53, overcast. I'm Staff Meteorologist Paul Frombly on KNSI. Right now, 75.
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25: All right, here we go. This is the Markley, Van Camp, and Robbins Show. Hey, I'm Scott Robbins, right over there, David Van Camp. Jamie Markley is on special assignment back tomorrow.
1: Yep.
25: Yes, sir.
1: President Trump is in Europe for the G7 summit, hot off the heels of the deal with Iran that apparently has been agreed to. We have not seen the full text of it, but I know there's a lot of opinions based off of what has dripped out, although, again, the vice president and President Trump are talking about this, like, $300 billion fund to help with reconstruction of Iran.
0: Yeah.
1: They're not going to hand that over. There's no money that has changed hands yet. They're saying, look, this is about other Gulf states wanting to help normalize relations, and Iran's got to show that they're keeping up with the terms of the agreement before they get any access to any of that. So That's basically where it stands right now. One fly in the ointment could wind up still being the ongoing fighting between Israel and Hezbollah in Lebanon. because, you know, the Iranians are trying to, like, sort of shoehorn this in to say, well, this is going to be a drop-dead issue if you can't get Israel to stop attacking Hezbollah. And so the president has talked about that. I think he's getting kind of tired of Benjamin Netanyahu. We've heard those reports. He's like, you're not thinking strategically here, man. But here is the president talking.
9: It's going to be free sailing. We do want to see if we can straighten out the Lebanon thing, because it just seems to just never end. And that's a mini version of what we were doing, and it should not be tough. It should not be tough. So Hezbollah, we have to have a little talk with them.
1: We got to have a little talk with them. Yeah.
0: Yeah.
1: Let's stop trading rockets back and forth and actually try to, I don't know, again, get rich. Everybody. Let's all actually have a stable Middle East so everybody can, you know, just relax. I mean, it's easier said than done, because, again, Hezbollah, just like Hamas, just like Iranian leadership, historically, it's bigger than just a geopolitical chess game for them. I mean, it's like heaven and hell. This is a religious call, this fight. So that's easier said than done, because money doesn't talk in that mindset. Doesn't mean anything. It's a means to an end.
0: Well, that's why I think, it's interesting that Iran seemed to crack when the money situation got choked off. Well, if there was any cracks, that was it.
1: Yeah.
0: Well, I mean, it was the money thing.
1: Right, but because it's a means to an end for them, and so we'll see again what happens. Well,
0: yeah, listen, I want to be as excited as everybody is about this, and I am. I was excited when I heard the news. I'm like, well, thank goodness this is happening.
1: Yeah.
0: Because, quite frankly, I was tired of the old, it's going to end in 2 weeks. Yeah. It's going to end in 5 days. It's going to end. It just kept going on and on.
1: Right.
0: And I think Trump probably felt the heat, too, on this.
1: Oh, I think so.
0: It's like, I got to get something done here.
1: Yeah.
0: This has got to happen.
1: Yeah, so we'll see what happens moving forward. Now, there are a lot of people from Europe and Japan posting about how much they love America as they visit our country during the World Cup. It has been awesome watching these folks discover America. And a lot of times it's off the beaten path, right? They're not going necessarily all to L.A. They're not all going to New York. They're going to small college towns in the South. Then they're going to places like Houston, and they're exploring or Dallas, and it's been wonderful to witness America through their eyes, because they're just kind of shocked at a lot of things they see, and they're excited about it. And I thought this actually kind of bummed me out, though. CNN, they were talking about this, and it's Wolf Blitzer and Christine Brennan, and they were actually surprised that people would come to America and actually have a good time. This is a bummer, man.
2: The World Cup, as we all know, a major cultural eye-opener for so many fans traveling to North America to watch all of this, including here in the United States. There's a German fan whose name is Freddie, who has gained a massive following online as he has tweeted about discovering quintessential American staples, including Bass Pro Shop, Bucky's, and Waffle House. Talk to me a little bit about the importance of sports in giving people a glimpse into American culture.
3: That is so fun. That's the flip side of the conversation we were just having, is that these tourists are still coming, the ones who can, certainly Europeans, people who love soccer way more than the United States. It's been a part of their lives for ever, where for us, as Coy was saying, it's a newer game on the women's and men's side. And so I've looked at those tweets from him. He's having a delight, and Americans are loving that, too. And I saw some conversation, Wolf and Pamela, about how the rest of the world is looking at the United States and feeling that we are it's a foreboding image, and that we are inhospitable. And here is a German tourist, and others as well now on social media, saying, no, the Americans are great. So what a shame that's the image that the world has, many have of us, but how wonderful, again, that sports can bring people here and show people that the United States and the South is welcoming a German tourist in a way we would never have anticipated.
20: And thanks to Freddie for
1: the South.
0: They have the image because of you.
1: Right.
0: Because of you knuckleheads. That's why.
1: It's
0: and you pump out constant, how dark and doom it is here in the United States. Well, yes, people do have that. I mean, CNN is a worldwide network, after all.
1: Yes, it is.
25: Through
0: no fault of us, we can't look inwardly on this. We're shocked.
1: Yeah, a German tourist can go to the South and be treated well. We would not have expected that. Really?
0: No.
1: Have you ever been to the South?
0: Good Lord.
1: Yeah, I live in the South, but my wife and I, we went to Mississippi that was a couple weeks ago when I had a week off. And what was amazing to me is, one, we were in Biloxi. I don't know if it's because of the concentration of casinos there or what. I have never met so many people in the service industry that just casually cuss in front of customers. that was pretty funny. But also, like, there was one moment where we were on our way out and we stopped in a small town near the border, near-ish to the border with Louisiana, and I had asked, my wife wanted some wet wipes or something, and I looked on the shelf and they were all out. So I went over to the cashier and I asked her, hey, do y'all have any more like wet wipes or some sort of, you know, something that we can use to clean off on the road? And she was looking around. She's like, oh, well, it looks like we're all out here. Hold on a second. Let me go. And I think she's going to the back into a storeroom or something. No, she left the gas station and went to her car and brought back a brand new unopened thing of like wet wipes, like scented whatever antibacterial stuff. And I said, I can't take that from you. And she says, no, it's fine. I buy them in bulk from Amazon. You can have it. I was like, well, that's really nice, man. I mean, that's not an uncommon experience for a whole lot of people in that part of the world. And, you know, wouldn't you know it, as much as they love to talk about racial disharmony, boy, there are a whole lot of black and white people enjoying things together. And, you know, you have this sort of cynicism and a caricature of what the Southern United States is from people like Christine Brennan and others in mainstream media, when that's just not the lived experience for most people.
0: Let me ask you a question about, same topic, I guess, when it comes to soccer. I've been told since I was in high school, way back when, that soccer was going to become the next thing.
1: Mm-hmm.
0: That you watch 10 years from now, everybody's going to want to watch soccer. Everybody's going to play soccer.
1: Yeah.
0: What I've found is, and again, this isn't true everywhere. And that's why, you know, they talk about the World Cup and they talk about these matches. And I'm like, okay, well, it's great. I like sports and all. But I'm not going to watch this.
1: Yeah.
0: I mean, if the U.S. gets in it and they're involved and they move on and they move on and things happen, I'll watch it.
1: Yeah.
0: But I have no interest in it. That's just me. All right. Yeah. Don't hate me because I don't have an interest in it. I just don't. And I keep thinking to myself, why is that? Why are there so many people in this country who are just either unfamiliar with it or just simply shrug their shoulders about it?
1: Well, I think there's a couple things. One, you didn't grow up with it. Now, I do think there may be something to that with the current young people. I'm talking about like before high school age right now. Because one, the FIFA video games have been huge for a while. So there is increased interest in it. But like even for me, I'm 39, and I just wasn't exposed to soccer very much as a kid, and I watched it.
0: I played it in PE.
1: Well, yeah.
0: We played it in PE, but there was no soccer club or anything like that.
1: But
0: I'm just saying, even in the U.S., like, every little kid plays soccer, every one of them.
1: Yeah.
0: I mean, you go by these soccer fields on a Saturday morning.
1: Oh, they're packed.
0: Like three soccer fields. They're packed.
1: Yeah.
0: Parents, grandparents, friends, whatever, they're all there to watch this, right? But it just doesn't materialize later.
1: To become
0: this thing. And it's like, I know there's professional soccer everywhere.
1: Mm-hmm.
0: I mean, I worked in a market where there was a professional soccer team.
1: Mm-hmm.
0: And again, it lasted maybe 8 years or 9 years before they just folded up the tent and went home because it just didn't draw.
1: I think it might change for like the younger generation coming up right now, because it's easier to access the content because of streaming. And so, like, I mean, my nephew's obsessed with soccer. And
0: how old is he?
1: 12.
0: Okay.
1: And then all his little friends are, you know, big fans. They know all the players on the big clubs and all that. And I can't even tell you what offsides is in soccer. I don't know either.
0: Yeah.
1: Yeah. I'm sure it's like you watch enough games, you'll understand it. But
0: right.
1: I'm like, okay, so like you can't be behind and take the ball in play if you're the foremost striker, and there's not two defenders in front of you or something. I have no idea
4: how they
1: judge it. So, again, I'm sure if you just watch it a little bit, it'll be easy to pick up. But I like the objective markers, like hockey, right? You got this big line. You
4: right,
1: can't
4: exactly.
1: cross that line before the puck.
4: Yeah. And I understand hockey more than I do soccer, because I never played hockey either.
1: Mm-hmm.
4: But I understand it.
1: Yeah,
4: you know, I'm a fan of going to hockey games because they're fun to go to.
1: Oh, they are.
4: It's
1: yeah.
4: a very good game to be at. Yeah. It moves fast. There's a lot of hitting going on. There's a lot of stuff happening right on the ice. But soccer, again, I mean, I know it's the glorious sport and it's the beautiful sport, and 1-0's not. Yeah. It's not anything I'm interested in. Yeah. I'm just not. And again, if you are, that's great. I'm okay with that. You guys, I mean, you hate on soccer. I'm not hating on soccer. I just am wondering when the worm's going to turn.
1: Yeah.
4: Because I know that there's still like a major league soccer league, right?
1: Oh, for sure, yeah.
4: Yeah.
1: There are multiple levels of professional soccer.
4: Right. I mean, I know like Messi, I've heard his name. And I mean, those guys are like household names, right? But it's just, again, have fun watching it, okay? I don't want to steal your joy from you, all right? That's what you want to watch. That's fine. That's why there's 73,000 channels, right?
1: Right.
4: There's always something I can watch, you know, Andy Griffith reruns or whatever. But, I mean, it's just funny to me because I've been told forever how this sport was going to blow up.
1: Yeah.
4: And become bigger than football and bigger than all this other, right?
1: It's hard to imagine that.
4: But. No, yeah, it's hard to imagine anything being bigger than football.
1: Yeah.
4: Yeah,
1: it is,
4: so, but at any rate. And I watch baseball, and people criticize me for watching baseball, you know.
1: Well, that's because Major League Baseball hates your
4: guts. You. I know. Everybody
1: hates
4: says that,
1: you, so. Hates your cats, hates your wife.
4: David started doing this with me, like, years ago when I was talking about baseball.
1: Yeah, they hate you.
4: Yeah, and everything you about the world. You haven't been a baseball fan since, when, the Astros? Going to the World Series? Well, that was the last time you grew up in Houston.
1: I haven't felt good about watching baseball since the whole Georgia voting law hoax.
4: Oh, that thing.
1: They pulled the All-Star game out of Atlanta because of, like, voter suppression. Blah, blah, blah, blah, blah. And, I mean, it was always a lie. And I'm like, okay, so you're taking the side of left-wing activists over the people of the city of Atlanta. Like, you're taking business away from a lot of people who are looking forward to that because you believe some guy on TikTok or whatever talking about it.
4: Yeah.
1: Well, then I don't want to enjoy your product anymore.
4: It is interesting. I understand the bad taste you have, too. I get it. I mean, I had the bad taste about it, too. I went back to the game because I'm the battered husband here.
1: Yes.
4: But I understand what you're saying. I mean, that gets back to what people have said all the time. Do you let politics determine what you're going to watch, what you're going to listen to? I can't participate in any De Niro crap anymore.
1: Yeah. Well,
4: I'm done with him.
1: Well, it's the same thing
4: with Bruce Springsteen. I can't anymore.
1: Well,
4: I won't.
1: It's the same thing with the Spurs. Like, I want to get into it. I've never been a huge basketball fan, but, you know, especially the run they had until it all came crashing down. But Greg Popovich has told people like me in no uncertain terms he has no respect for us.
4: But he's gone.
1: He thinks, you know, he's a left-wing lunatic, and he's like, well, we don't need your support. Okay, you don't get it then.
4: He's gone, though.
1: Well, he's still involved.
4: New coach, new team, you know, new thing.
1: But that's
4: it. I mean,
1: he's
4: not there anymore. So, I mean, that's... I understand what you're saying, though, and I feel the same way. I mean, I probably saw Bruce Springsteen 5 times.
1: Mm-hmm.
4: Enjoyed every show I went to. Just was a fan. Not the biggest, but I was a fan. I can't do it anymore.
1: Yeah.
4: I can't do it. I'm not going to listen to him preach to me for 20 minutes about how awful America is while he goes back to his multi-billion-dollar house.
1: Right.
4: You know, shut up. Sit down. So, at any rate. Okay, I think we solved all the world's problems. We can go home now.
1: Hey, we still got 40 minutes left, right?
4: Yeah.
1: All right.
4: Top 5 stories you're following today. That's coming up.
1: Mm-hmm.
4: Am I right about that?
1: You are right about
4: that.
1: Okay. Yes, it is. It's next.
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25: 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All right, here we go. This is the Markley, Van Camp, and Robbins Show. I'm Scott Robbins. That's David Van Camp right over there. Jamie Markley on assignment. Back tomorrow. The top 5 stories we are following today, David. Your mic's not on, dude.
4: Hey, your mic's not on. Your mic's not on.
1: Sorry, number five, Republican.
4: It's just been a day, man. It really has been.
1: Republican Senator Mitch McConnell hospitalized over the weekend. They're not saying what for. It sounds kind of serious, though, but yeah, we'll see. Well, I mean, he's taken some falls in recent months and years and froze up completely a few times.
4: 15 years old.
1: Man. Yeah. We'll see. Number four, the State Department is shutting down a birth tourism network after the U.S. Embassy in West Africa showed that more than 100 foreign nationals were using fraudulent documents and visa fixers to illegally obtain American citizenship. Number three, Iran has agreed to a peace deal with the U.S. or a memorandum of understanding, to be more precise, to open up the Strait of Hormuz, sanction relief on the table if they take certain steps. Number two, administration officials say the full text of this will be released in the next 24 to 48 hours. So that's when you can have the hot takes, I think. I think there are
4: too many
1: people. Well,
4: after somebody explains it to me.
1: Right. Yeah. I think that right now there are a lot of people having hot takes, and it's like, you haven't even read it, dude. Just wait. Number one, gas prices nationwide have dropped below $4 a gallon for the first time since April, according to Gas Buddy, as the U.S. has made that agreement with Iran. Those are the top five stories that we are watching today, and this is the Markley Van Camp and Robin Show.
4: I was coming into work today. They're already dropped quite a bit from where I was, because I'm that guy.
1: You are that guy.
4: I know. I go by like three gas stations on my way in every day and check out. And by the way, they're all the same price, so. So at any rate, it was about 20 cents lower than it has been.
1: It's good.
4: So I'm happy with that. So let's hope it just continues to fall.
1: Absolutely.
4: And my midterm nightmare is going to be postponed for a while. Let's hope.
1: Well, it's kind of an amazing thing in that you look at the polling, and on the generic congressional ballot, it's like Democrats up 5 overall.
4: Right.
1: But in order for any semblance of a blue wave election to happen, they generally have to be like in double digits. So no matter how much people are nervous about Trump, man, they hate Democrats. Camp and Robin Show. Here, Markley Van

0: Johnson is charged with counts including second-degree drug possession and fleeing. Authorities say Johnson was tailgating another driver along Interstate 94 before pointing a gun at him. When confronted, Johnson fled at speeds exceeding 90 miles per hour before spike strips and a pursuit intervention technique maneuver brought him to a stop. A search of his vehicle allegedly turned up a loaded handgun and cocaine. Johnson is being held at the Wright County Jail. His next court appearance is set for today. University of Minnesota students, staff, and faculty are opposing proposed budget cuts and a tuition hike. The proposal would raise tuition by 3.8% and eliminate about 165 jobs. It would mark the sixth consecutive year of tuition increases. University officials blame flat state funding, uncertain graduate enrollment, and rising employment benefit costs. The Board of Regents will vote on the $5.4 billion budget on June 26th. Kleinfelter Park in St. Joseph is getting a major makeover. A park board finance report shows the city council approved a bid of nearly $300,000 for new playground equipment. The city set aside $170,000 from its park budget for the project and a $20,000 donation from the St. Joseph Lions, and in April moved another $50,000 from the debt relief fund. The new equipment will be unveiled at the park's grand reopening on Saturday, along with a toddler triathlon. The event starts at 11 a.m. Find out more at knsiradio.com. And Target Field concession workers will stage a walkout on June 22nd. Union officials made the announcement the strike will happen before a game between the Twins and the Dodgers. The employees have been working without a contract since January of last year, including cooks, bartenders, suite and stand attendees, cashiers, and dishwashers. For more on these and other stories, visit knsiradio.com, where you can also cast your vote daily in our America 250 listener poll on the moments that shaped our nation. I'm Jake Judd, KNSI News.
1: This is a Bloomberg Money Minute. Team USA's record-setting 4-1 win in its opening match over Paraguay the other day is sending tickets to the U.S.-Australia match this Friday in Seattle surging, averaging $2,300 a seat. That's up 68% in 3 days, according to the aggregator Ticket Data. Prices for the June 25th match against Turkey in Los Angeles up 105%. President Trump says ships are already moving through the Strait of Hormuz after the U.S. and Iran reached an interim peace agreement and will kick off 60 days of negotiations over Iran's nuclear ambitions. Hopes for an end to that war sent stocks soaring. The Dow closing at a fresh all-time high, up 469 points, up nearly 1%. The Nasdaq up 795 points, 3% higher, and the S&P was up 123. Oil closing at just under $81 a barrel. And Heinz Ketchup, number one in Morning Consult's annual list of the most trusted food and beverage brands. 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
4: When you need to know, your weather is on KNSI. Now your local forecast from the Hanson Paving Weather Center.
5: Lows dip down to about 50 tonight under overcast skies with a chance of thunderstorms. Winds out of the west, 5 to 10 miles per hour. Slight chance for showers tomorrow, 72. Chance for showers tomorrow night. Lows dip down to about 53, overcast. I'm staff meteorologist Paul Frobley on KNSI. Right now, 75.
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7: Alrighty. This is the Markley Van Camp and Robin Show. I'm Scott Robbins. Right over there, David Van Camp.
8: Yes, indeed. Yeah. Well, there's a lot happening today. Of course, we got your trifecta coming up in just a few minutes.
7: Oh.

0: Oh, yeah.
1: Well, I mentioned before the long national nightmare is over for the crowd on Blue Sky. Trump's name taken off the Kennedy Center. Oh, no.
2: Oh, no.
1: Yeah. Representative Joyce Beatty is one of the people who fought to get Trump's name off the Kennedy Center's building, and Cruz took it down over the weekend. And she she ran to MS Now to brag about it, and she compared herself to a civil rights activist who was also the first black girl to attend a particular elementary school in Louisiana. Like, get a load of this, man, the delusion.
3: And it's also personal when you can stand up for something you believe in, when you can fight for what's right or justice, when you've been silenced, and when you're not afraid. I think about Ruby Bridges when she was nine years old, what it must have been like for her to walk into that school and be the only one that looked like her. But she was there for a purpose, and it helped change the world. And I hope this will go down in history, as I was someone who had the courage because all of the people supported me, pushed me along, and I was representing them.
0: The ego is incredible.
1: Are you allowed to say, I hope history remembers me?
0: As the person who took Trump's name down? Are you serious?
1: It is.
0: Comparing yourself? I mean, What was the comparable thing to the Berlin Wall? Was that?
1: Oh, I'll bring that back up.
0: Yeah, because you got Jim Acosta. That was today too.
1: Yeah, Jim Acosta was out there all night talking about, or you know, watching them take down Trump's name. And man,
4: a giant waste of time. And it's a sign of what a petulant man-child he can be. But as we've been saying all night long and all day long, for that matter, this is very much like watching the Berlin Wall coming down.
0: Unbelievable.
4: It is a sign that that mankind, that humankind, can stand up against tyranny.
1: It was tyranny that had Trump's name on the...
0: Yeah, and the first black little girl that goes to school in Louisiana when segregation ended, or was ending, you compare that to Trump's name coming off the Kennedy Center and with the Berlin Wall falling.
1: Yes.
0: Good Lord, what's wrong with these people?
1: Dude, this is why I always have to remind my friends who vote Democrat about this. When they say, how is it that, like, in the polling and all that, Democrats are not running away with this? And I'm like, you know, it's because your leaders are acting like crazy people all the time.
0: Well, it's because of that, what we just heard, of course.
1: It's like the left-wing discourse in this country is off the freaking rails right now. I mean, everything is Trump is Hitler, he's a fascist, and most people just kind of tune it out. And it's like, what tangible wins can the Democrats say that they have?
0: Oh, wow.
1: It's actually unbelievable.
0: It is unbelievable.
1: That there's even a chance that they would wind up getting power in the House or the Senate. But, like, it's not all that surprising. I mean, they've just gone insane.
0: Are you going to compare it to 9/11 next?
1: Right.
0: I mean, what's wrong with them?
1: It's
0: his
1: like,
0: name was taken off of the Kennedy Center. So what?
1: Yeah.
0: Big deal.
1: Like,
0: I don't care. I always thought it was a dumb idea to begin with.
1: Yeah, right. That's the difference, too. Like, they're acting like all these Trump supporters are like, they've been dealt this horrible blow. Oh, my gosh. And most people I know who like Trump are like, I don't know why he did that. I mean,
0: I don't know why he did it either. I think he did it to mess with him because he likes to do that.
1: But, like, there's zero Trump guys out there who are just devastated because Trump's name isn't on the freaking Kennedy Center.
0: Yeah. 90% of the stuff that takes place in the Kennedy Center, no one cares about anyway.
1: Right. It's...
0: You know,
1: oh, man.
0: The dance team from Taipei will be here this week for their.
1: You kind of have to laugh. I mean, anyway, the only thing really useful that ever happened at the Kennedy Center was when they did the tribute to Led Zeppelin.
0: Yeah, I watched that. And Hart
1: was awesome. Yeah, Hart was there.
0: Yeah,
1: yeah,
0: that was cool.
1: You had Kid Rock. You had.
0: I'm not a constant view. It doesn't matter to me.
1: No.
0: And when Trump did it, I'm like, okay, what's he really doing here? Mm-hmm. I mean, because everything's a chess game with him, so who knows?
1: I don't know.
0: That's cool. I'm glad it's taken down, and then now Stelter can go home. don't have to camp out anymore overnight.
1: All right, it's time for the trifecta. God, you ready? Dang.
0: Yeah, let's go.
2: Are you ready?
5: One, two.
2: It's the three most important news stories of the day.
6: I hit the trifecta.
2: Well, at least according to Scott Robbins. It's the trifecta on the Markley, Van Camp, and Robbins Show.
1: All right, it's the trifecta. Top three stories of the day, according to Scott Robbins. Usually Casey Kasem is along for the ride, but he's caddying for Jamie Markley.
0: Yeah, he is. That's what he's doing today.
1: All right, we still count him down 3-1.
0: Yeah, we do that, yeah.
1: Number three, now that he's no longer in the L.A. mayoral race, Spencer Pratt is starting a new endeavor.
0: Yeah, I was kind of hoping he was going to do that. He might as well muck up the waters as much as possible, right? Might as well get in there and be a wrecking ball to some of the things that are taking place in Los Angeles. So he's got something now called the Pratt Pack. I'm not crazy about the name, but they've undiscovered something that's pretty darn disturbing. They've gone to Skid Row, and they sort of fanned out when they got to Skid Row. Mm-hmm. And they found hundreds, if not thousands, of ballots that were signed for, although never turned in by the people that signed for them.
1: Golly.
0: So they got their $3 to $5 or whatever for filling it out, but we'll fill out the ballot for you. We'll take care of that for you, homeless guy. And so that's what they did. And they found hundreds of these things. Over and over and over again, this keeps happening. And this is the one thing I hope Spencer Pratt continues to do. Yeah. Hope he continues to make noise.
1: Yeah.
0: Because we need a guy like that to make noise.
1: Yeah.
0: And he could run again for something. I mean, who knows? I don't think his political career is over by any stretch.
1: No.
0: But this is the thing. There's no such thing. That's all just made up. You guys are conspiracy theorists. No, it happened.
1: Yeah.
0: And he's exposing it as happening. He's bringing the video crews with him. I'm sure we're going to see some really good stuff when they get done.
1: Well, dude, I mean, James O'Keefe went undercover in Skid Row, got it on tape, people talking about getting homeless people to vote the way that they want. And the woman who was orchestrating that for years is going to prison now.
0: Yeah.
1: Like that, it's not a conspiracy theory. It's literally happening.
0: But they're still doing it.
1: Yeah. Right.
0: I mean, it didn't stop them. They're still doing it.
1: Well, no, you can't, you can't stop all of them, apparently. Yeah.
0: Look, man, this voting rights thing has got to happen.
1: The voter ID?
0: The voter ID thing. Within the next few months, this thing's got to happen.
1: Sorry. They got dog parades.
0: God, it just to frustrates me. I'm more pissed at the Republican thing than anything. Yeah. This has got to get done. All right.
1: It's the trifecta, top three stories of the day, according to Scott Robbins. We're down to number two, a shocking twist in the story of an Amazon driver.
0: This Amazon delivery guy caught on camera taking a family's cat from their doorstep.
1: What?
0: He just picked it up and walked off with it. He's now claiming the animal was actually his.
1: Huh?
0: Joshua Gonzalez, the driver at the center of this thing, it's all viral, by the way, involving a cat by the name of Junie, says he immediately recognized the feline while dropping off a package. This is in Bakersfield, California. So I just do my regular route. He said, I approached the house. I got the package. I took it like a normal day. After hearing a meow, he said, I looked down, and I instantly realized that's my cat. These people are like, no, it's not your cat. It's our cat. We've had that cat for years.
1: Hmm.
0: His claim is his cat went missing in October of 2025, last October. And he said that he could pick out this cat anywhere. And he said he got it for his daughter. She cried and cried and cried because the cat went missing.
1: Huh.
0: So he said, I knew it was my cat, and I just took it. And they said, how do you know it was your cat? Because it looked like my cat, he said.
1: Well,
0: a lot of cats look alike, right?
1: Right.
0: I mean, for those of us uninitiated anyway, I think my cats probably look different than anybody else's cats, too. But I don't think that's true. And the manager called him in. He said, hey, pick up your check. You're fired. We got on video, you're stealing a cat. Said, yeah, I didn't steal it. The cat was mine. He said, no, it wasn't your cat. You can't just go around taking cats. So they canned him. And so far, I guess he claims he's going to get a lawyer and he's going to prove that it's his cat. And good luck with that.
1: Boy, that'd be amazing if it was his cat, actually.
0: It would really be amazing.
1: Yeah.
0: But if somebody was a stray and it was outside and it was crying or whatever, they took it in. I don't know.
1: Huh?
0: But again, get your animals chipped, I guess. That's the deal.
1: I've had a cat stolen from me.
0: See, that sucks. That would be very angry.
1: I got
0: that.
1: The cat back in the end.
0: Oh, that's good.
1: It was a tumultuous relationship.
0: But it was a jilted girlfriend, wasn't it?
1: Yes, it was. It was
0: okay.
1: A tumultuous relationship.
0: Well, jilted girlfriends do a lot of nutty stuff, so yeah.
1: Yeah, we're at a party, and she gets mad because the cat likes me more than her, and all of a sudden she's taillights, and I'm like, okay, where's she going?
0: Where's my
1: I'm,
0: cat?
1: I'm like, wait, the cat's gone. She took the cat.
0: Yeah, that's really good. Surprised that relationship didn't work out.
1: Yeah,
0: holy
1: well.
0: Smokes.
1: All right. It's the trifecta, top three stories of the day, according to Scott Robbins. Number one, an Arizona woman caught speeding by a lot. For a ridiculous reason.
0: Yeah, she was a diehard Love Island fan. You know the show Love Island?
1: Yeah.
0: Was caught speeding home at more than 108 miles an hour in Arizona so she could watch the newest episode of the show when it dropped on Tuesday. The woman, who was not identified, was pulled over by the Highway Patrol, one of the state troopers there. Tracked her tearing down State Route 347 at 108 miles an hour. She told the trooper that, hey, I'm trying to get home fast so I can watch Love Island. Don't you understand? He said, no, I don't understand.
1: Yeah, I don't understand that one.
0: Despite her plea, she was arrested and booked for criminal speed and reckless drive. You go to jail for going that far
1: over. Oh, yeah.
0: You're in big trouble then. So her car, by the way, was also impounded. Love Island, of course, is the NBC show. It's a dating show that's on, exclusively on Peacock, by the way. A new episode drops every day except Wednesday, I guess, and that's what she was speeding home to get to.
1: Wait, but so it's streaming? She can get it on demand at any time?
0: Apparently.
1: And you're
0: but
1: not?
0: She wants to watch it in real time. She wants the whole congregation experience,
1: you
0: know?
1: Oh, my gosh, man. That's... Well, I mean, I guess there's an excuse there.
0: Yeah, well, there is.
1: It's not
0: it's
1: a good
0: a dumb
1: one.
0: Yeah, for 108 miles an hour?
1: Yeah.
0: Yeah, holy smokes.
1: I'd believe her if she said she had to turn one around, you know?
0: Well, yeah, exactly. You'd go, well, I understand that.
1: All right, yeah.
0: I'll get you off with a warning, because I've been through that, yeah. That's relatable to everybody, right?
1: Yes, that's all right, that's the trifecta, top three stories of the day, according to Scott Robbins. We got a news update, and Nimrod's in the news, coming right up.

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15: All right, here we go. This is the Markley, Van Camp, and Robbins Show. 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
14: Well, here's a news update. Governor Gavin Newsom is trying to get ahead of some news that's about to drop about him, it seems. And here is an announcement he made today.
16: In recent days, federal agents have knocked on the doors of family, friends, and former employees. Not because they found a crime, because they're simply trying to find one. They're demanding records. They're abusing the grand jury process, digging through years and years of random documents. Donald Trump isn't just coming after me because of my mean tweets. He's coming after me because I'm considering running for president. Because he hates that I've consistently called him out over and over again for his lies and deceit.
14: That's just
15: That's it. That's it.
14: No. He's panicking. This is PR. Something big is going to come down.
15: You're setting the table. Yeah, right. That it's all nothing but political.
14: Like, you might as well go out now before anyone knows what the actual investigation is.
15: By the way, his mean tweets are really stupid, too, by the way.
14: Well, they are, because
15: he doesn't know how to do it.
14: Well, he's not doing it. This is the thing, and it's like, I'm not trying to be just totally mean, but these tweets are being managed by, like, a 20-something-year-old gay dude who doesn't know how to talk like a normal human being.
15: Right.
14: That's what's happening. And
15: they're always so bad.
14: That's literally the truth, though. That's the person behind the tweets. I forget his name right now, but they just hired some guy who's like, yeah, I know how to do social media. Oh, okay, you seem like a young, hip, gay man. We're going to really speak common American with you. And he's like, all right. And you get the worst tweets out there, man.
15: That's right.
14: It's just inauthentic and stupid. But yeah, he's getting ahead of something. There's panic in that. But man, all right, we got to get to Nimrod's in the news. More on that later.
17: When the going gets tough.
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20: I love the poorly educated.
14: All right, Nimrod's in the news. A 33-year-old man named Connor Parody is in Florida. He got pulled over on Friday night after he was flying down the highway more than 90 miles an hour. Well, the cop noticed that he also seemed heavily intoxicated, wouldn't
15: really?
14: You know? Well, and there was some evidence to back that up because, well, they counted 34 open White Claws in the passenger seat. 34 White Claws, the hard seltzer stuff.
15: You take a drink out of each one and set it down and open another one?
14: I think they were empty.
15: Oh, my gosh.
14: There's a mountain of empty White Claws in the passenger seat.
15: So 34.
14: Yeah, he was hammered drunk. He's in a lot of trouble.
15: Wow.
14: That is Nimrod's in the news.
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27: The deal in place. I'm Lisa Lacera, Fox News. President Trump says the agreement with Iran is ready to go, with a formal signing set for Friday in Switzerland. The core of the deal, the reopening of the Strait of Hormuz, a key waterway for oil.
28: The strait is already partially opened. As you know, they're doing a little hunting for a couple of mines that they've already found. But it's essentially, ships are starting to go out. Now, on Friday, it'll be completely open.
27: Senate Democratic leader Chuck Schumer says details must be revealed.
29: The American people need to know exactly what's in the deal. Trump must brief Congress and the public on the details of his understanding with Iran immediately and end this war once and for all.
27: The White House has said no money has changed hands, and there hasn't been any loosening of sanctions to get Tehran to sign off on the agreement. A B-52 bomber crashed shortly after takeoff this morning at Edwards Air Force Base in Southern California. No immediate information on any injuries. Video from the scene shows a plume of smoke rising from the Mojave Desert. California Democratic Governor Gavin Newsom says the Justice Department is investigating him and his wife, claiming he's being targeted as he considers running for president in 2028.
30: Sources familiar tell Fox News that the investigation has actually been ongoing since 2025 and that the probe is based on whistleblower complaints related to Newsom and his wife's personal finances.
27: Fox's Kevin Cork. Jennifer Newsom issued a statement writing in part, "There are clearly no boundaries to what Donald Trump will do to get his way or to challenge those who get in his way." The Justice Department has not yet commented. Wall Street, solid gains for stocks, and oil prices were lower as the U.S. and Iran a tentative deal. The Dow gained 468 to close at a new record high. The S&P up 795. 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
27: The Supreme Court has declined to hear the case of a former Trump campaign aide who wants to sue former FBI Director James Comey and others.
1: After Carter Page was spied on for his work as a foreign policy advisor to then-candidate Trump in 2016, the Justice Department's Inspector General found the FBI's warrants to the FISA court asking to spy on Page were filled with errors. They were also criticized for relying on a dossier compiled by ex-British spy Christopher Steele. Page settled with the Justice Department under President Trump for over $1 million, with a DOJ spokesman saying the investigation against Page had been a political sham. Much of this related to the so-called Russia collusion investigation into the president himself. But lower courts said Page waited too long to file his lawsuit against the former FBI director and other federal officials. Jessica Rosenthal, Fox News.
27: A new survey finds many people say the United States is no longer the land of opportunity for immigrants.
2: 8 in 10 Asian American and Pacific Islander adults living in this country say they value the American dream. But the survey from the AP NORC Center for Public Affairs Research shows less than half are proud or excited about the upcoming 250th anniversary of the United States. About half of AAPI adults surveyed said they or someone they know have been detained or deported within the last year. They also said they've started carrying proof of immigration status or U.S. citizenship, adding their travel plans have been abandoned or they've significantly changed their routines because of immigration status. CJ Papa, Fox News.
27: Tyra Banks has filed a lawsuit against Netflix and the directors of Reality Check, Inside America's Next Top Model, claiming defamation. She says they edited her interviews to create a false narrative, and the editing suggests she allowed a contestant to be assaulted and used it for ratings. Banks is seeking damages and an injunction against using her image. I'm Lee Silvestre. This is Fox News.
3: 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Good evening and welcome to the 5 p.m. Report. Bob Hughes here, inviting you to stay with us for the latest local news and weather. And we'll have a Fox Sports update in a bit. We'll also go outside the box with the Ox and even listen in on a conversation I had earlier this morning. Plus, news and comment from one of the best in the business, Bill O'Reilly. But right now, it's time for news.
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5: 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Showers are a thunderstorm, likely overnight, with a low of 51. Your full KNSI forecast is on the way in moments. Good evening, I'm Jake Judd. Two people are recovering after a serious crash in Sartell Saturday night. According to Sartell police, they responded to the 800 block of Roberts Road for a two-vehicle crash and found both drivers trapped. They had to be cut out of the vehicle before being taken to CenterCare St. Cloud Hospital, where they're listed in serious but stable condition. A passenger in one of the vehicles had minor injuries and was treated at the scene. According to authorities, preliminary information points to a speed and alcohol impairment as contributing factors. A St. Cloud man has been charged with three felony counts after a road rage incident in Monticello last week. 36-year-old Aaron Johnson was arrested after pointing a handgun at another motorist, then leading law enforcement in a high-speed chase along Interstate 94 at speeds exceeding 90 miles per hour, according to authorities. Wright and Stearns County deputies used spike strips and a pursuit intervention technique maneuver to stop him. A search of the vehicle allegedly turned up a loaded handgun and 35 grams of cocaine. The St. Cloud Area School District 742 Pack Rat Roll and Read Book Bus is hitting the road for the summer to spread the joy of reading throughout the community. The bus runs Mondays, Tuesdays, and Wednesdays and is open to kids of any age from birth through eighth grade. Students can hop on board, pick out a book to borrow at no charge, and return it to the bus when they're done. The bus visits several schools, all three community outposts, and the St. Cloud Area Family YMCA. You can see the full list of stops and times at knsiradio.com. The city of St. Joseph is throwing a party for the whole family this month. A toddler triathlon and a grand reopening of Kleinfelter Park is set for Saturday, June 20th at 11 a.m. A triathlon gives young kids three legs to take on, a swim, a bike ride, and a run. The morning also marks the debut of brand new playground equipment at the park. The city says it is building the event to be fun for the whole family. You can learn more at knsiradio.com. And Minnesota gets to host and cheer on its largest delegation when the 2026 Special Olympics USA Games open Saturday. Nearly 300 Minnesota athletes will join close to 3,000 competitors from 52 state programs when the games kick off. Competition runs through June 26th at venues including the University of Minnesota and the National Sports Center in Blaine. Opening ceremonies are set for Saturday at Huntington Bank Stadium. For more on these and other stories, visit knsiradio.com, where you can also cast your vote daily in our America 250 listener poll on the moments that shaped our nation. I'm Jake Judd, KNSI News.
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26: When you need to know, your weather is on KNSI. Now your local forecast from the Hanson Paving Weather Center.
13: Lows dip down to about 50 tonight under overcast skies with a chance of thunderstorms. Winds out of the west, 5 to 10 miles per hour. Slight chance for showers tomorrow, 72. Chance for showers tomorrow night. Lows dip down to about 53, overcast. I'm Staff Meteorologist Paul Frombly on KNSI. Currently, it's 79 degrees.
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21: Full time between Egypt and Belgium in the World Cup. The Egyptians got on the board first, but an own goal in the 66th minute gave Belgium the equalizer. Both teams take away 1 point in Group G. The other two members of that group, Iran and New Zealand, playing at 9 p.m. Eastern on FS1. Earlier, Cape Verde, in their first ever World Cup appearance, were pitted against heavyweights Spain, number two in the world, and fought the Spaniards to a 0-0 draw. Spain had seven shots on goal, while Cape Verde got their only shot on goal in the 90th minute. The Chicago Bulls are naming Tiago Splitter as their new head coach, replacing Billy Donovan. Splitter served as the Blazers head coach for most of last season following the arrest of Chauncey Billups in October. The Big 12 Conference filed a lawsuit in Texas against Texas Tech and Attorney General Ken Paxton, seeking a path that would allow the league to punish Tech if they play quarterback Brendan Sorsby.
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16: It is going to be nothing short of spectacular. It always is. The 4th of July fireworks celebration in St. Cloud. This year, no different. We have Christina Buttonhoff, who's the director of the St. Cloud Fireworks Committee, with us this morning. Christina, I hope things are right on track.
23: Absolutely. Good morning, Bob. How are you?
16: I am great. Thank you much for asking. How about what we need to know for this year's fireworks celebration? You want to start at Wilson, or would you like to go to Hester?
23: So we're going to be down at Wilson Park. That's where all the activities are going to be. Food trucks are going to be there in the afternoon, vendor fair in the afternoon, starting around that 2-3 o'clock mark. We'll have Diamondback on our new fabulous awesome big stage starting at about 6 o'clock. We'll have the VFW rifle squad down there sometime in the evening, and then also new now we have the municipal band. We're gonna give it a try and set them up in the back part of the park where they shoot the fireworks, and and see what it's like to run two bands at one time.
1: Should be pretty amazing, there's no doubt. Now, I brought up Hester, and I know that everything's going on over at Wilson, but I brought up Hester because that is still going to be a great place to view the fireworks. People can wander on in, right? They can set up their barbecue grills. They can have their coolers, all that kind of stuff, blankets out, whatever they need to do to watch those fireworks, correct?
23: Yes, they can. There's not going to be any activities planned down there, but still beautiful, beautiful parks. You're going to be able to see the fireworks just perfectly from there. Probably be able to see the fireworks from a good mile at least from around the park. So we shoot them big, we shoot them tall. It's going to be a very big year.
1: No kidding. Now, one of the other things people need to know, right? Everybody likes to start their evening or their afternoon with a good base. Can you tell us about the food trucks that are going to be there at Wilson Park? Any kind of a list, any kind of an idea of what we can enjoy over there?
23: Well, you know, we're still kind of working on it.
1: Right.
23: I don't want to put that one out just yet, but there are a handful of them. So there is pretty much a little bit of everything. We've got people that have been down there for quite a few years, and we have three new ones this year. So looking forward to having some new faces down there and trying out some new things. And
1: well, Christina, let's talk about the timeline, right? Because, yes, there's a ton of setup that needs to be involved over at Wilson. And what time are you going to be opening those gates for regular folks to come on in?
23: Yep, so we keep the gates down. If you have a handicap pass, you're more than welcome to come into the park. Parking is going to be just up on top outside of the park. So not enough space in there, and it gets to be a little crowded with people. Moving around with vehicles just really isn't easy.
1: Will there be any shuttle buses going on anywhere at all this 4th of July?
23: Yes, I'm glad you mentioned that. I tend to forget. So Trovec, shout out to them, did a fabulous job last year. We tried it, and they are willing and ready to go for this year. Change of venue where that parking's going to be, though, so we're going to use the St. Cloud Library. Shuttle's going to start at about 6 o'clock. And they'll be shuttling from the St. Cloud Library down to the top portion there of Wilson Park and back and forth, just round trip until the fireworks are completed and everybody is safely back at their cars.
1: Christina, we appreciate your help this morning, the information as always. It's going to be an awesome 4th of July fireworks celebration, always is. Big thanks to St. Cloud Fire Department, Police Department, and all of the other volunteer agencies that are out there helping us out.
23: Absolutely. It takes a village to put this event on. And, you know, every year we do it and we keep coming back for more. So
1: I'm not sure. Is that a good thing or a bad thing, Christina?
23: You know, there is a seriously a lot of work that goes into it and a lot of behind the scenes stuff. And this committee is functioning pretty much 9 months out of the year. So, you know, we'll take a nice little break there after the fireworks and then we kick back up with some fundraising, some organizing, some planning. You know, obviously a big year this year. It's America's 250th birthday. So lots to celebrate. Saturday night, great bands, great food, lots of great sponsors. It takes a lot.
1: Absolutely. And I just want to mention one more thing. While it takes a lot of work, a lot of people, they do it because there's a lot of love involved in all of this, isn't there?
23: Absolutely. You know, it's just one of those things where it's a labor of love.
1: All right. We have to mention one other thing. stcloudfireworks.org. The fireworks fall out of the sky, but the money does not. 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So please make a donation. stcloudfireworks.org. 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Christina, thank you.
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26: 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Now your local forecast from the Hanson Paving Weather Center.
13: Lows dip down to about 50 tonight under overcast skies with a chance of thunderstorms. Winds out of the west, 5 to 10 miles per hour. Slight chance for showers tomorrow, 72. Chance for showers tomorrow night. Lows dip down to about 53, overcast. I'm Staff Meteorologist Paul Frobley on KNSI. Currently, it's 79 degrees.
3: But Bernie, it's not about me, it's about you. It was essentially like a day ago or a year ago, basically to the day or to the few hours, that that you got a phone call, or was there an actual squad car in your driveway?
4: Well, it all started at about 5:15 a.m. on that Saturday morning, and Speaker Damas sent an email out kind of giving you highlights, but not a lot, because they did not know much at 5:15 except for that the representatives and their spouses, you know, Hortman's killed and the Hoffman's terribly hurt. And so after that email, I don't know why I was even up, but I read the email, and about 5:25, I get a phone call from Sheriff Soika. And he tells me the story, what is happening, and that they don't know enough yet to really put us at ease. I know Sheriff very well. I know all our law enforcement very well, because I love them to death. And he said, I would like you and your husband, Keith, though, because we're a little concerned. You live out there in the country. Not a lot of protection, long driveway, that we got a place for you to go for at least a couple hours till we know more. And I said, Sheriff, you know my husband. He's not going to go. And he goes, I kind of figured that. And he goes, look out your window. And sure enough, at 5:25 a.m., there was a sheriff car in my driveway. And I have about a quarter mile driveway. So there he was, sitting, watching us intently. And then about 5:45, Chief Jeff Oxton called me. He goes, I just want you to know. And I go, yep, Sheriff has already talked to me. He goes, you're out of our district, but know that we're surrounded all around these next couple of days. And you can call me anytime, Bernie, that you might need something or something seems strange. So, you know, everyone has a story that morning. And as you share them, there's one common thing. And that is, it was very sad. A sad day for all of us, no matter who you are or what party you're affiliated with. I still choke up,
3: yeah.
4: Because not of the instance, but of, you know, they're not trying to figure it out. We're just people, and we'll never figure that out. But my heart still breaks for the Hortmans. I walk by that desk every day when we were at session, and it just is a reminder that we're people, and we are brought together by terrible things. And then we should work together.
3: Representative Bernie Perryman with us on Hot Talk with the Ox. A year ago Saturday, or a year ago Sunday, essentially, it was a Saturday at that time, though. Vance Belter was hunting state representatives and senators, as it turns out. And all of you were put on alert. One thing that I had kind of forgotten was the timeline. So at this time, like 1 year ago right now, we didn't know we didn't know who this guy was or where he was. I mean, there was a manhunt. He could have been anywhere. How did that make you feel?
4: A little uncomfortable. But as I said, I had a sheriff out in my driveway, and then just makes you more cautious and more attentive to your surroundings. And it made me think very deeply what we do, why we do it, and maybe even gave me more energy to make sure I came back and came back to make policy that will help maybe stop these kind of things or give more protection to legislatures.
3: Saw Speaker Damuth on that issue with Tom Hauser over the weekend, and he was talking to her about that and her relationship with Melissa Hortman. I thought one of the amazing statements that she made was this relationship that she had as the Republican leader and with Melissa Hortman, the Democrat leader, and how she made a policy of never, and neither one of them ever attacked the other one personally, never brought the other one personally into the public debate, if you will, on issues. And I thought that was huge. Never really thought about that, but that goes a long way. So, you know, doing what they could, yet other people take it to a certain degree. And this Vance Belter guy, I guess we'll never know his real motivations. But, you know, political violence is a big thing, we know. Certainly since then, it really brought it out to the forefront. And then to hear that the two main leaders who were, you know, mano a mano duking it out, were not personally attacking each other publicly ever. I thought that was an interesting statement by the speaker yesterday.
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10: 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Bob Hughes here, and the 5 p.m. report continues with an update from Fox Sports and an Ox block from this morning's Hot Talk with the Ox. Bill O'Reilly will wrap it all up with his latest insights at 5:45. But right now, it's time for news.
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5: 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Showers or a thunderstorm likely overnight with a low of 51. Your full KNSI forecast is on the way in moments. Good evening, I'm Jake Judd. Our proposed supportive housing complex in St. Cloud appears headed for final rejection. Even after it cleared an early hurdle, the

0: Democrat in the race. At the county convention this weekend, Witt got 58% of the vote, which is just short of the 60% required. She withdrew her name after several rounds of voting. Delegates were divided over how her office handled Operation Metro Surge and immigration enforcement. Many praised her for standing firm against federal pressure to cooperate, but she was harshly criticized for the actions of her deputies at the Whipple Federal Building. Investigators are looking into at least one incident. In the November election, Witt faces a challenge from Joseph Banks, against whom she won the job 4 years ago. U.S. Senator Amy Klobuchar appears to be the front runner in the race for the Minnesota governor. Our recent Star Tribune Care 11 Hubbard School of Journalism and Mass Communications Minnesota poll shows the closest contest would be between Klobuchar and House Speaker Lisa Daymuth. The U.S. Senator's polling numbers are less than her margins of victory in four of her past elections. The poll also shows Minnesota's Lieutenant Governor Peggy Flanagan leads in the race to replace retiring U.S. Senator Tina Smith. Waite Park is looking to grow its fire department and is set to take a major step towards that goal. The city is looking to welcome Sean Downs as its first ever full-time fire chief, a role he would bring 28 years of experience to. Mayor Ken Schmidt says bringing on a full-time chief will help the city better support its department by recruiting more firefighters. The city currently has 18 part-time firefighters, while Schmidt says he would like to see that number grow to 30. The city council meets tonight at 6:30 at the St. Cloud Area School District Administrative Office. If approved, Downs would begin his tenure July 1st. For more on these and other stories, visit knsiradio.com, where you can also cast your vote daily in our America 250 listener poll on the moments that shaped our nation. I'm Jake Judd, KNSI News.
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6: 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Now your local forecast from the Hanson Paving Weather Center.
7: Lows dip down to about 50 tonight under overcast skies with a chance of thunderstorms. Winds out of the west, 5 to 10 miles per hour. Slight chance for showers tomorrow, 72. Chance for showers tomorrow night. Lows dip down to about 53, overcast. I'm staff meteorologist Paul Frombly on KNSI. Currently, it's 79 degrees.
8: K-N-S-I. This is a Bloomberg Money Minute. After the Trump administration ended federal reimbursement for Obamacare recipients, the health insurance giant Centene suffered a 6% loss in customers. Now it's cutting costs by offering buyouts to most of its employees. The U.S. and Iran close to ending the war, reaching a memorandum of understanding that reopens the Strait of Hormuz and kicks off 60 days of talks over Iran's nuclear program. That sent stocks shooting higher and oil lower, closing just under $81 a barrel. The Dow today closing at a fresh

0: fresh record high, up 469 points, almost 1% higher. The NASDAQ today up 795 points. That's a 3% spike thanks to gains in tech. The S&P up 123. SpaceX shares today up another 20% on their second day of trading. And Nestle USA, the maker of Hot Pockets, Coffee Mate, DiGiorno's Pizza, and more, now has removed all artificial dyes from its foods. 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
9: I think what makes performing here so great is the fact that, like, again, this is the people's house. This is where folks make decisions for the people, and I think that's what made it beautiful today.
8: These types of events where men dressed as women dance, preen, and parade around are ubiquitous during June, the so-called Gay Pride Month. A Channel 5 story chronicles how such events really began with the Stonewall Revolution, so dubbed after a rebellious show of defiance and violence by LGBTQ plus patrons at the gay refuge Stonewall Bar in New York City back in 1969. Fast forwarding to Minnesota's 2013 legalization of same-sex marriage, Minneapolis's Transgender Equity Council 4 years later, followed by transsexuals then being elected to office there. So to counter these ridiculous crypto virtue signaling, dare you to be offended pushing the envelope of what society is willing to tolerate before we shield our eyes and shelter our children events? What if average heterosexual, non-cross-dressing white people staged an event of their own, showing off who can out-heterosexual, non-cross-dress the other guys? Thinking outside the box, it's not a hypothetical. It's called the Benton County Fair. Every first weekend in August, and compared to drag shows, it can be equally disturbing.
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14: Two World Cup matches in the books for Monday. Egypt and Belgium fought to a 1-1 draw. Late equalizer on an own goal, putting Belgium back in this game. Both teams take away 1 point in Group G. The other two members of that group, Iran and New Zealand, playing at 9 p.m. Eastern on FS1. And Cape Verde, in their first ever World Cup appearance, were pitted against Spain, number two in FIFA rankings, and fought the Spaniards to a scoreless draw in a shocking result. The Big 12 Conference has filed a lawsuit in Texas against Texas Tech and Texas Attorney General Ken Paxton, seeking a path that would allow the league to punish Tech if they played quarterback Brendan Sorsby. Reports say the Big 12 was contemplating fines or banning the Red Raiders from the Big 12 championship game. And the Chicago Bulls are naming Tiago Splitter as their new head coach. Splitter recently served as the Trailblazers head coach for most of last season following the arrest of Chauncey Billups.
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0: 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You are listening to the O'Reilly Update. Coming up next, the news with Mike Slater.
1: Thank you, Bill. It is Monday, June 15th, 2026. Here's what's happening today in America. Iran deal. McConnell in the hospital. Swiss referendum fails. And a World Cup victory. It's all coming up. Then Bill's going to be here with your message of the day. But first, the president wrote on Saturday, Barack Hussein Obama's deal with Iran was an easy, beautiful, smooth road to a nuclear weapon, which Iran would have had 6 years ago and would have used long before now. My agreement with Iran is the exact opposite, a wall to no nuclear weapon. In fact, they no longer want a nuclear weapon, nor will they have one, either through purchase, development, or any other form of procurement. After it's signed, the Strait of Hormuz is open to all. As this Iran deal is here, Israeli military officials said a Hezbollah commander was killed in Lebanon. The IDF said his elimination continues another significant blow to Hezbollah's senior chain of command. By eliminating one of the most prominent operatives responsible for terrorist attacks against Israeli civilians, IDF soldiers, and American service members. Meanwhile, gas prices have fallen towards $4 a gallon, $4.10 to be exact, average nationwide. That's a decline of 40 cents over just the last month. Could be below $4 a gallon in just the next few days. Senator Mitch McConnell has been admitted to a hospital yesterday. No word yet on exactly what the issue is, but it's been a bunch of medical issues lately. He's 84 years old. His term ends in January. In other Senate news, the SAFE Act, it's on life support. Someone wrote on Twitter, we've got 50 votes as of last week. All we need is to force the Democrats to hold a talking filibuster. John Cornyn, the senator from Texas, who lost his party's primary just a couple weeks ago to Ken Paxton, he wrote back, not going to happen. And everyone, except the naive or misinformed, knows it. Wow, it's Cornyn showing his true colors. In other Cornyn news, Scott Pressler, a major Republican get-out-the-vote guy, he said he saw John Cornyn at the airport and encouraged him to pass the SAFE Act, and Cornyn wrote back to that, grifter. A referendum in Switzerland that would have capped the population at 10 million people failed to pass. If the referendum passed, it would have cut the number of asylum seekers or family members of migrants accepted into the country. There are currently 9.1 million people living in Switzerland, with over 80,000 added every year. About 25% of the population are foreign nationals. World Cup news, incredible win from America over Paraguay. Paraguay beat Brazil and Argentina leading into the tournament, and they have one of the best defenses in the world. We scored 4 goals against them. That's the most we've ever scored in a World Cup game. It's only our 10th World Cup win ever. Let's get fired up for their next game against Australia this Friday in Seattle at 3 o'clock Eastern. My Politics by Faith podcast episode today is all about the sports references in the Bible. 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Next.
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0: Time now for the O'Reilly Update message of the day. On this Monday, a new survey from Quinnipiac College in Connecticut says about 23% of Americans are proud of their heritage. That's a so-so number. It's not catastrophic. And, you know, we have a lot of loons in our society. We have a lot of people who are alienated. We have socialists. We have communists. We have fascists. We have criminals. So 23% not really liking their American status isn't crazy. Most of those people, however, are between the ages of 18 and 24. Now, I went through the Vietnam War situation. I saw the protests. Many of those that were so anti-government during the Vietnam War are now conservatives. Because as you get older, you see the world differently. Not all. I still have friends that are hippies at heart, and they don't like the government or whatever it may be. But most Americans kind of graduate in their thinking. And I'm not very worried about this poll. I do believe you should love your country. If you read my books, if you know the history, you will love it because we are a noble nation. I'm Bill O'Reilly. I approve the message by writing it. You can reach me, bill@billoreilly.com, bill@billoreilly.com, name and town if you wish to opine. Now let's go to the mail. David, concierge member. Bill, everything you say in Talking Points memo about Los Angeles and Mayor Bass is true. But this state is so out of control, Bass will be voted back in. Odds are you're right. Cheryl Barkley, Lake Elmore, Vermont. Why do people who are wealthy due to capitalism hate capitalism and give tons of money to progressives, communists, and others who don't like America? Each individual, I can't generalize on it. But they have theirs, Cheryl. They have theirs. They're not giving theirs up. Larry Pasternak, Pflugerville, Texas. The current environment feels like reverse McCarthyism to me. Communists are blacklisting traditionalists. Yeah, absolutely. Just what happened in the McCarthy era. Ed DeLauder, North Belmore, New York. This past weekend, I went to my grandchild's lacrosse tournament, and I wore my USA 250 hat. Whoa! I received numerous compliments, told him I purchased it from Bill O'Reilly. Great hat. Wear it all the time. It is. Best hat. And I hope your granddaughter won. Robin Smith, my husband Bobby, just finished reading your book, Killing the Legends. 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Okay. I mentioned the hats, the 250 Americans. All you got to do is go to BillO'Reilly.com. We are going to sell out of these. So if you want them, you got to get them. 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
0: Now, the O'Reilly update brings you something you might not know. 811 years ago today, one of the most important documents in history was signed by the King of England. The Charter established a set of laws that every British person, including the monarch, were forced to follow. Here is the story of the Magna Carta. In the early 13th century, King John was despised by his subjects for imposing high taxes, draconian punishments, and widespread imprisonment. Enraged, a group of powerful barons marched to London. They carried with them a document called the Magna Carta, Latin for the Great Charter. The proposal outlined so-called fundamental legal rights. No man could be arrested or stripped of his property without a trial. Churches were free from royal interference. High taxes could only be approved through a council of archbishops and other leaders. Finally, the feudal lords could seize the king's assets if he violated the rules established in the charter. Fearing an open rebellion, King John begrudgingly signed the document on June 15th, 1215. For the first time, members of the monarchy were no longer above the law. Shortly after its enactment, the Magna Carta was annulled, then rewritten, eventually instated with even more protections for the commoners. And here's something else you might not know. The Great Charter is directly linked with the U.S. Constitution. When drafting the document, James Madison translated several medieval protections into our Bill of Rights. Examples include the Fifth Amendment, every citizen's right to due process, the Sixth Amendment, the right to a speedy trial, and the Eighth Amendment, the ban of excessive bail or fines for those accused or convicted of a crime. Back in a moment. 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
11: is a Fox News alert. All crew members believed to be lost. I'm Lisa LaSera. The Air Force says 8 service members are believed to be dead after a B-52 bomber crashed at Edwards Air Force Base in Southern California. In a statement, the Air Force said initial indications are that the crash was not survivable. Emergency crews responded after the bomber went down about 11:20 a.m. The Boeing B-52 Stratofortress is a long-range bomber. It's been used in conflicts from Vietnam to Iran. Oil prices are falling as President Trump announces a deal to end the Iran conflict.
12: President Trump is telling shifts of the world to start their engines and let the oil flow.
13: I think a lot of great things are going to happen in the Middle East right now, and very importantly, the oil is plummeting down and the stock market is shooting up like a rocket.
12: A memorandum of understanding with Iran is intended to reopen the Strait of Hormuz and extend a ceasefire for 60 days. Text of the agreement will not be released for a few days, the president says, and Vice President J.D. Vance concedes details still need to be worked out over the destruction of Iran's enriched uranium and the timing of sanctions relief.
11: Fox's Jared Halpern in Washington. The deal's framework was signed electronically, with a formal signing expected Friday in Switzerland. Senate Democratic leader Chuck Schumer says the conflict may be winding down, but the problems for the American people remain.
14: Iran has more control over the Strait of Hormuz today than before the war began. Gasoline prices are still dramatically higher than before the war and will remain so for a long time.
11: And Schumer says President Trump needs to inform Congress of the details of the agreement. California Governor Gavin Newsom says the Justice Department is investigating him and his wife. He accuses the administration of targeting him for political purposes as he considers a run for president in 2028. 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
11: Extreme athlete Anthony Lewis, who performed during Madonna's 2012 Super Bowl halftime show, one of two people who died after a base jumping accident in a Utah canyon. Base jumping involves parachuting from buildings or cliffs rather than from an airplane. Current and former elected officials in Florida calling to cancel Yay concerts over his history of anti-Semitism.
17: Elected leaders joined Jewish community advocates gathered at the Florida Holocaust Museum in St. Petersburg demanding the Tampa Sports Authority cancel planned concerts by Ye, formerly known as Kanye West, scheduled for later this month at Raymond James Stadium. The performer is known for years worth of anti-Jewish diatribes and for recording a song titled Heil Hitler, U.S. Senator Rick Scott.
18: You know, there's countries all over the world that have banned him, and we're going to allow him to come to our state and our city? That's BS.
17: West did take out an ad in the Wall Street Journal to apologize and blamed mental health matters for his outbursts against Jews. In Miami, Eben Brown, Fox News.
11: Fox Corporation is buying Roku.
19: It's a deal worth around $22 billion, including debt. Fox Chief Executive Lachlan Murdoch says it will bring together the most valuable live content portfolio in video consumption with the preeminent streaming platform. More than 100 million global households stream with Roku. The deal will require approval from regulators. Fox says the acquisition will make it the third largest player in U.S. television by share of viewing, with an attractive mix of Fox's sports, news, and entertainment, along with streaming services Tubi and the Roku channel. Fox Corporation is parent company of Fox News. Ginny Cosella, Fox News.
11: At the box office this weekend, the Steven Spielberg film Disclosure Day came out on top with $44 million. The horror film Obsession and second with $19 million. I'm Lisa LaSera. This is Fox News.
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20: 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Your weather is on KNSI. Now your local forecast from the Hanson Paving Weather Center.
21: Lows dip down to about 50 tonight under overcast skies with a chance of thunderstorms. Winds out of the west, 5 to 10 miles per hour. Slight chance for showers tomorrow, 72. Chance for showers tomorrow night. Lows dip down to about 53, overcast. I'm staff meteorologist Paul Frombly on KNSI. Right now, 75.
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4: 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Now your local forecast from the Hanson Paving Weather Center.
5: Lows dip down to about 50 tonight under overcast skies with a chance of thunderstorms. Winds out of the west, 5 to 10 miles per hour. Slight chance for showers tomorrow, 72. Chance for showers tomorrow night. Lows dip down to about 53, overcast. I'm Staff Meteorologist Paul Trombley on KNSI. 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

0: 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Kyle is with us in New York City. Hey, Kyle, how are you?
1: Hey, Dave. Hey, Rachel, how are you?
0: Better than we deserve. What's up?
1: So my question is, I am 26 years old. I make $100,000 pre-tax each year, and I'm currently working on baby step 6. So I've worked my butt off my entire life to be able to save up money. I feel like I'm doing pretty okay for myself, but a lot of people are in my ear, colleagues, friends, family, telling me I'm working too hard. I'm missing out on some of the best years of my life. Do you agree with that sentiment?
0: What are you missing out on?
1: These are the same people that are taking vacations every year, several vacations, new iPhone, new Apple Watch every year. So not the...
0: That's how you define living life well, as an Apple Watch?
1: But if I'm lucky enough to be an old man one day, I don't want to look back and say, you know, I
0: didn't have an Apple Watch?
1: No. No. Is it time for me to start letting off the gas a little bit?
0: I don't know. How many hours a week are you working?
1: So currently, I already kind of cut back a little bit. I'm currently pushing between 55 and 65 hours a week, depending on like an on-call schedule.
0: Okay.
1: But from the ages of 15 to 22, I was working 3 jobs just trying to get ahead.
0: Yeah, but you're not now.
1: 80 hours a week.
0: You're not now. So what? I worked a lot of hours too, but I'm not now. So what's the problem? I mean, now you're working 55, 60 hours. Most people that are successful work 55 or 60 hours. There's no 30-hour-a-week successful people.
2: Yeah, but you can work a 40-hour work week and do well with the baby
0: steps. You can do well, but not, I mean, if you want to have success, you're not going to do it on 30 or 40 hours. You're going to put the coals on a little bit. That's part of life. Oh, well. And so
1: my biggest thing is before I really decide to let off the gas and start taking a little more easy, spoiling myself, I want to get the house paid off.
0: Okay. How much you owe on the house?
1: I owe $249.
0: Okay. Well, here's the thing. You can't let other people decide what you want, what they want for you to be your deal. You need to decide what you want. And listen, when you're 72, you're not going to go, oh, I wish I'd have had an iPhone when I was 30. That doesn't come up, okay? But now, if there's people that you love that you're not spending time with, you need to do that and turn off Netflix. If there's, if you need to go on one vacation, there's nothing wrong with that. Go on a vacation. You're single, you said, right?
1: No, I am in a relationship, not married, though.
0: Okay, well, I mean, if that relationship is starving for lack of water, then mm-hmm. put some water on it. But that's not, that's not what you said. You said people are saying you should take more vacations like they do, and they're broke.
1: Yeah, mostly families are saying you're missing out on it.
0: People are saying you're missing out on an iPhone watch. Oh, my God.
1: And, what I keep justifying it as is, I'm going to be on cruise control relaxing when they're all, still stuck in the rat race one day. But I really don't want to grow old and think, you were working 3 jobs when you were an 18-year-old.
0: So these are people that confuse leisure with happiness. Leisure does not equal happiness. Leisure is a good thing. It's a time to reboot, reset, replenish, replant. Leisure is good. Travel is good for that reason. Go sit somewhere and put your feet in the sand or whatever and read a book. There's nothing wrong with that. Reset. That's why we have a Sabbath. Once a week, we don't work on Sundays. That's people of faith do that. That's leisure, and that's time for your spirit to reset, your body to reset physically, and time to make sure your relationships are blossoming. But people who just don't want to work are not models you want to follow.
2: Well, that and Kyle, on both ends of the spectrum in this call so far, you've been talking about people. On the front end, it was like, well, people are telling me I should relax. And then your motivation on the other end is, but I just know if I work hard and I do all of this, they'll be trying to work hard and I'll be good over here. It's all, yeah, it's a lot of people. I would just put the blinders on, Kyle. Be happy for everyone else. That's fine. They can do what they want to do. They can buy their iPhone watch and do all that stuff. But what you need to do is focus on what makes you happy, Kyle. What do you want to enjoy? Do you want to say, yeah, for the next 2 years, I'm going to pull back some work hours and work 50 hours, not 65, and have some more time, you know, with my girlfriend. And, you know, I'm going to do this and that, and then I'll probably plug back in here and try this. I mean, make a life you want, Kyle, not for everybody else, yeah. And not for the motivator of what other people are going to do or not do, or what they're saying or not saying.
0: Rachel said in one of her number one best-selling books, "Comparison is the thief of joy."
2: Well, I think Theodore Roosevelt said that, but I quoted it. Okay. But I will say, comparison.
0: Yeah,
2: will not
0: almost
2: just,
0: got the quote changed just then.
2: Will not just steal your joy. I did say it will not just steal your joy. It'll steal your paycheck too, because you'll end up spending money, aka Kyle, on all this stuff that other people talk about and what other people want, and it steals your joy and your paycheck. So
0: they're chasing happiness up mm-hmm. a tree that hadn't got it. There's no happiness fruit on that tree. So I never met a soul in 40 years of doing financial coaching who goes, you know, I'm so happy I finally got an iPhone watch.
2: No, it's called an Apple Watch.
0: Apple Watch, whatever it is. I mean, stupid thing. I mean, it's like, I'm so happy I got that car. That car changed my life. That house changed my life. That's the dumb thing when people say, it's not my dream home. None of them are. Well, as soon as you get in there, your dreams will change. So there's no such thing as a dream home. That's just a dream. That's not real. And so it's just a stupid house. If your happiness is defined by where you live, you will never be happy. If your happiness is defined by what you wear or where you travel to, you will never be happy. Because happiness is a bully in the schoolyard. It says, cross this line and then we'll fight. And you step across the line, he steps back and draws another line.
2: Mm-hmm.
0: Says, come on over here. And then come on over here.
2: You know, it's funny.
0: It's perpetually chasing something that's not there.
2: Well, and Arthur Brooks.
0: It's not where meaning comes from.
2: Yeah. And Arthur Brooks, who literally studies this happiness. When it comes to the brain. Yes, happiness with money. He says, four things will give you happiness with money. One will not. Giving money away brings happiness.
0: Mm-hmm.
2: Buying your time back mm-hmm. and actually letting, you know, and using
0: leisure.
2: That and using that time for, mm-hmm. for good. Spending it on experiences mm-hmm. with people you love. That mm-hmm. brings you levels of happiness. And actually saving creates happiness because mm-hmm. there's a actual progress happening in your life and your brain sees that as joy. The thing that will never bring levels of happiness long term that sustain is buying stuff. So buying stuff is not bad. We're not against buying stuff by any means. But
0: just don't
2: belief,
0: get confused.
2: But yeah. It's the belief, yes, that I need to go and enjoy. Now, do you need to enjoy? Yeah, sure. But to think that that's the end goal of all of this, you've missed the point. And mm-hmm. you said it earlier, and I think it is true. When you actually find work that you do enjoy
0: mm-hmm.
2: and you have fun with, it doesn't feel like this trap that you have to go to Monday through Friday as well. So there's a balance in all of it. And I think you need to find your balance, Kyle, in this part of your life. You've worked hard. You don't have debt. You got your emergency fund. You're in the baby steps where you don't have to be gazelle intense. You can enjoy some of it, but also run your own race, Kyle, not for everybody else.
0: Yeah, the friends and family don't get a vote. Some of the happiest people I know are some of the hardest working people I know. They're really, really happy. And they're not confused, and their friends and family don't get a vote.

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1: 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Now your local forecast from the Hanson Paving Weather Center.
2: Lows dip down to about 50 tonight under overcast skies with a chance of thunderstorms. Winds out of the west, 5 to 10 miles per hour. Slight chance for showers tomorrow, 72. Chance for showers tomorrow night. Lows dip down to about 53, overcast. I'm staff meteorologist Paul Trombley on KNSI. Right now, 75.
3: This is a Fox News alert. I'm Tom Rigotti. The Air Force says 8 people aboard a B-52 bomber that crashed at Edwards Air Force Base in California this morning are believed to be dead. The White House has not yet released details of its agreement to end the war with Iran. Fox's Peter Doocy is following the president at the G7 summit in Geneva, Switzerland.
4: President Trump says this deal is better than the last one.
5: The Barack Hussein Obama deal. And when I terminated that, it was very important because it was a road to a nuclear weapon.
4: Officials say the U.S. has not unfrozen any Iranian money, but Iran could.

0: dry skin to a whole plethora of different things.
1: How do I know if I have some of those things going on?
0: Well, the best way is to come and have your foot examined. If you're a diabetic, one of the earliest things you should do is have a good thorough foot examination by a podiatrist.
1: I'm thinking of poor circulation. Does that mean that I'm going to notice that my feet are really cold in the wintertime, perhaps? Do they get discolored?
2: They can feel colder. They can also be discolored. A lot of patients are just not aware that they have the circulation issues, especially if they're really not paying attention to their feet, or if they've got numbness, they may not notice that they've got some of those complications such as poor circulation.
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3: In the lobby of Ramsey Solutions on the debt-free stage, Scott and Kim are with us. Hey, guys, how are you?
16: Hey, we are great, and it's an honor to be here today, Dave. Well,
3: we're honored to have you. Where do you guys live?
16: We live in Applegate, California. It's about 50 miles east of Sacramento.
3: Ah, that's a beautiful
16: area. Up in the
3: foothills,
16: yeah.
3: That's a pretty area. Very cool. Welcome to Nashville. And here to do a debt-free scream, how much have you paid off?
16: We paid off $420,000, Dave.
3: Whoa!
17: Oh, my gosh.
3: How long did that take?
16: It took about 10 years once we got focused.
3: Okay, that's good. And your range of income over that decade?
16: Range of income was about 160 to start, and if we wrapped up at about 260.
3: Okay, very cool. What do y'all do for a living?
16: I get people ready for the workday, Dave. I work for a company called Cintas, and I'm a service manager.
3: Gotcha.
18: And I am officially retired after 36 years of teaching.
3: Wow.
17: Oh, my gosh.
3: What did you teach?
18: Yeah. Mostly fifth grade, fourth, fifth, and sixth.
3: Oh, yeah, there are angel wings on your back.
17: God bless you. As a mom with little ones in those grades, we love you, teacher. So thank you.
18: Thank you.
3: Very cool.
17: Congratulations.
3: Good for you.
17: Oh, so
3: 420 over 10 years in the valley outside. That's a house and everything, isn't it?
16: Yes, it is, sir.
3: Way to go, guys.
18: Yep.
3: Whoop, whoop, whoop. Looking at weird people.
17: We're weird.
3: No payments. No payments at all.